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7: Hi, Rob McLeod with a fresh news update. Gold Coast City lifeguards have closed a number of beaches today due to hazardous surf conditions. All beaches south of North Burleigh are open. Lifeguards will assess conditions later today and determine whether beaches north of Miami can be reopened. Police are investigating after a rideshare driver was allegedly robbed and assaulted at Labrador overnight. Officers say the driver picked up three men before being ordered from his car, chased on foot, and then assaulted with his mobile phone stolen. The driver suffered minor injuries. The size of the 2032 Olympic venues are being explored as an opportunity to increase ticket sales. Follows concerns the Olympic budget might not be enough to build venues, but Sports Minister Tim Mander will not wind back plans for regional Queensland to host some events. Good news for Tweed Public Schools, hoping to get demountable classrooms replaced with permanent ones. The New South Wales government is expected to turf more than 600 as part of a multi-billion dollar investment.
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9: Good morning, I'm Matthew Layton. AUKUS has a fresh vote of confidence from one of its key partners. New UK Prime Minister Andy Burnham says Britain will honour its international defence commitments, with Defence Industry Minister Pat Conroy welcoming the pledge on the ABC, saying the deal benefits all three nations.
10: It wasn't a relief because we had great confidence that AUKUS would continue, but it was good to hear that statement from Prime Minister Burnham.
9: Petrol prices could soon jump back above $2 a litre, with economists warning global oil supplies are under pressure. Yemen's Houthi rebels have announced a maritime embargo on Saudi Arabia, claiming they'll shut the southern gateway to the Red Sea. A 51-year-old man will face court over a deadly stabbing after a 63-year-old was found inside a Newtown unit in Sydney last month. The fate of another teacher walkout rests with Victorian Union members, whose vote on a new pay offer closes this afternoon. And Barnaby Joyce has defended Pauline Hanson's meeting with far-right activist Tommy Robinson on live TV while ordering his dog to sit down.
11: Every load of laundry is a fresh start. 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
9: The Dragons have handed Dean Young the top job on a 2-year deal after 3 months as interim coach. Young says giving fans a team to be proud of is the mission.
12: In the last, you know, 4 or 5 weeks, I think our fans can honestly see what we're trying to be, and we've still got a lot of work to do, but I think we've been a lot more consistent in the last 5-6 weeks than we were early in the year.
9: And Jake Weatherald is tipped to keep opening with Travis Head, with Australia's squad for next month's Bangladesh tests in Darwin and Mackay named today.
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7: Partly cloudy with a shower or two today and a high of 22 degrees. The outlook tomorrow, a shower or two. Partly cloudy for Thursday and Friday, a possible shower. 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
2: Oh, mate, I've got one in each of the cars. 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
1: 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And it's a double shot Tuesday. Let's do two more songs that don't mention the song title in the actual song. Space Oddity, iconic from Bowie, Triple M Gold. Ground.

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It's an anthem, isn't it? From Phil Collins. Good times and greatest hits. Why are you working? 92.5 Triple M Gold. A George Harrison song you don't often get to hear. We welcome back to the Gold Coast Original. Got that coming up. Big thank you to you.

0: song that put Blondie and Deborah Harry on the musical map, right? Heart of Glass on the Gold Coast Original, 92.5 Triple M Gold. Going to get to a band next whose lead singer, it's been a tough 4 years. He went through vocal surgeries, doing a string of shows in New York City, Madison Square Garden, and said this the other night live on stage.
1: Well, good evening, New York City. It's great to see you again. It's been way, way, way too long.
0: You got quite emotional.
1: I want to thank you for everything you did for me and for the band. How you waited it out with me and for me for these last 4 years.
0: Yeah, speculation after that vocal surgery that he may not be able to sing again. He's proved them wrong. We get to one of their biggest hits next at Triple M Gold.
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0: 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Dragons, Young Years, and it's Al here. I feel one of these coming on. Yeehaw! Gonna let you know when your next chance is to win those Red Hot Summer Tour tickets, and it's not far away. More good times and greatest hits while you're working coming up as well. The 80s, yes, we'll cover off with 1927. And the 90s, we'll do that with Live Lightning Crashes. 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
23: 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We're bringing the heat to People First Stadium next Sunday for our clash with the Melbourne Demons right here on the coast. 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
6: Hi, Rod McLeod with a fresh news update. Dreamworld's expansion master plan is getting pushback from conservation groups. They claim the project will clear more than 42,000 square metres of koala habitat and are calling for a federal environmental assessment. The groups argue the expansion could further threaten the Gold Coast endangered koala population. Police are investigating after a rideshare driver was robbed and assaulted in Labrador early this morning. The 26-year-old was forced out of his vehicle on Marine Parade before being struck and having his car and mobile phone stolen. That vehicle was later found on Bath Street, the driver taken to hospital with minor injuries. Coomera boat builder Riviera has commenced its annual apprenticeship drive. Around 30 school-based apprenticeships are on offer from 2027, with students able to train in 10 different trades. Two information nights are going to be held at Riviera's Coomera facility this month for people wanting to find out more.
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8: Good morning, I'm Matthew Layton. Talk of a Liberal and One Nation tie-up has been quickly knocked on the head. Opposition leader Angus Taylor says no merger will happen in South Australia following reports involving Senator Alex Antic.
9: That won't be happening. That will not be happening, I can assure you of that. So the Liberal Party is strong in South Australia and will remain strong in South Australia, and there won't be any kind of merger or coalition.
8: Dozens of protesters have rallied against One Nation's immigration policies outside Crown Perth, where leader Pauline Hanson is addressing a breakfast under heavy police watch. Teachers could still walk off the job this Thursday as Victorian union members decide whether to accept a revised 28.3% pay deal. Iran has been hit by a 10th round of US strikes aimed at curbing attacks on commercial ships in the Strait of Hormuz, and the Tate brothers are fighting extradition to the UK over alleged rape and sex trafficking charges, while their lawyer claims the arrests were political.
10: Research shows that regularly eating ultra-processed foods can increase your risk of developing type 2 diabetes by 53%. Search Diabetes Australia for more about the nation's fastest-growing chronic condition.
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8: Dean Young is officially the Dragons' full-time coach until 2028, beating former teammate Ben Hornby to the job. But he's not getting carried away with talk of finals next season.
11: My focus is preparing the group of men that I've got at the moment for the Titans, because that's really important that we back up the performance that we put in against the Warriors, and we need to improve some areas, so that's my sole focus.
8: And Australia's bowling attack is stacked again. Pat Cummins, Josh Hazlewood and Nathan Lyon return for the two Bangladesh tests.
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6: Partly cloudy with a shower or two today and a high of 22 degrees. The outlook tomorrow, a shower or two. Partly cloudy for Thursday and Friday, a possible shower. 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
1: That is exactly right. 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

0: 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Those Red Hot Summer Tour tickets in minutes. Everybody's seen the Barnaby Joyce interview from last night where he got really, really cranky and he said...
1: Sit down!
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ain't so sure about this place. It's hard to play a gig in this town, keep a straight face. 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
0: Andrew, whereabouts are you?
2: At Burley at the moment, struggling at work.
0: Oh, the struggle is real. What do you do, Andrew?
2: I'm actually doing a bit of butchery down at ProVista. We're a food wholesaler, ProVista Australia, just down in between Varsity and Burley Heads.
0: Oh, cutting up little bits of meat.
2: Doing, mate, plenty of schnitzels, plenty of steaks.
0: Yeah, beautiful. Eye fillet.
2: A bit of that.
0: Yeah, nice. All right. Well, good meat chat right there. Look, let's talk about the Red Hot Summer Tour. Oh, do you need to get that phone? No?
2: No, I don't need to get the phone. They can wait.
0: No, well, because important stuff right here. Australian Crawl have reformed. Well, they will be reforming for the Red Hot Summer Tour after 40 years alongside...
2: I'm pretty excited.
0: Yeah, well, Men at Work will be there as well, who are great live. Birds of Tokyo, Eskimo Joe, who else? Oh, Boom Crash Opera, who are amazing live. Ella Hooper from Killing Heidi. Would you like to play a bit of Red Hot Summer Tourioki with me?
2: I'll have a crack.
0: Which song? It's got to be an artist that's on the bill.
2: Oh, you put me on the spot.
0: Shall I help you out and just say Boys Light Up Australian Crawl?
2: Yeah, that'll do.
0: All right, just jump in when you want to have a crack at singing this, okay? This is
2: no
0: how worries. That's how it works, okay?
2: No worries. And boys light up. And boys light up.
0: Hello?
2: Light up, light up, light up.
0: You got a couple of tickets to the Red Hot Summer Tour.
2: Awesome, mate. Can't thank you enough. So excited.
0: Hey, you're going to love it. It's November 1, Coolangatta Beach. Great venue. By the way, get your tickets now from Ticketmaster or win them just like Andrew on 92.5 Triple M Gold. Hey, and thank you for having us on at work as well.
2: No worries, mate. You're always on.
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0: Can you imagine being with the Gallagher brothers while they were watching England get booted out of the World Cup? Wouldn't have been happy. 92.5 Triple M Gold, our good times and greatest hits. More of them coming up while you're working as well.
1: I love my footy!
0: Oh, Billy Idol at that NRL Grand Final. Not one of his finest moments, but he covered it well. Footy-loving Billy coming up. Rebel Yell will play. And we're all about playing those songs that you grew up listening to. Fergal Sharkey, A Good Heart. 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
15: Good afternoon, Rod McLeod with a fresh news update. The Queensland Government has increased funding for the CFMEU Commission of Inquiry to $95 million. Attorney General Deb Frecklington says an extra $75 million will allow the inquiry to continue until the end of 2027. The government claims the inquiry has already delivered major savings by scrapping best practice industry conditions on future infrastructure projects. Police are investigating after a rideshare driver was allegedly assaulted and robbed at Labrador early this morning. Three men allegedly forcing the 26-year-old driver from his Toyota Corolla, chasing him on foot and then assaulting him before stealing his phone and car. That vehicle was recovered a short time later, the driver taken to hospital with minor injuries. Taxpayers forked out $35,000 for Queensland politicians to stay at the parliamentary annex, increasing 400% in the past year. The opposition has asked for a breakdown of the MPs declaring private nights or stays by family at the 23-storey tower in Brisbane, predominantly used during sitting week.
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26: Hello there, I'm Matthew Layton. Protesters have greeted One Nation leader Pauline Hanson on her return to the public stage after a trip to the UK. Dozens of people gathered outside a leadership breakfast in Perth, criticising her comments on migration and the wide Australia policy. Canberra is welcoming a strong early signal on the future of AUKUS. New UK Prime Minister Andy Burnham says Britain will stick with its defence commitments. Defence Industry Minister Pat Conroy has told the ABC the government was always confident the submarine partnership would continue.
27: AUKUS is in the national interest of all three countries involved. It will create 20,000 high-tech skilled jobs in Australia, a lot of them in Adelaide, where I am right now.
26: Brisbane Broncos winger Josiah

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0: Sport. Tigers duo Adam Dewey and Latu Fainu will contest multi-game bans at tonight's NRL judiciary hearing. Dean Young has delivered a blunt warning after landing the Dragons' job, declaring he doesn't like coming second, let alone last. The Wooden Spoon favourites face Gold Coast at Kogarah on Sunday. And Australia's big three bowlers are back together with Pat Cummins, Josh Hazlewood and Nathan Lyon picked to face Bangladesh. The two-test series begins in Darwin next month before heading to Mackay. Michael Nisa squeezed out of the 13-player squad.
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5: Windy with showers for the rest of today on the Gold Coast. Tonight, down to 17, and tomorrow, a possible shower with a high of 23. 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
7: Yeah, it's going to neck level, isn't it, with them getting back together after 40 years. 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
7: 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I saw Birds of Tokyo earlier on this year live at the Bruns down at Brunswick Heads. They're amazing live. Eskimo Joe are awesome as well. Boom Crash, Opera and Ella Hooper from Killing Heidi. I mean, that's enough, isn't it? We're happy with that.
8: It's good to be a Gold Coaster.
7: You got that right, Sarah. Get your tickets, by the way, at Ticketmaster and keep listening to 92.5 Triple M Golf. Your chance to win Red Hot Summer Tour tickets. Hey, it's a Double Shot Tuesday. We're doing songs that don't mention the song titles in the actual song. Supertramp, Breakfast in America.

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2: Yeah, we just heard Supertramp's Breakfast in America. You don't hear Breakfast in America mentioned in the song. And another song with the song title not mentioned in the song is I Write Sins, Not Tragedies, Panic at the Disco.

0: 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A brilliant voice out of Scotland. We'll get on in just a sec. Scotty in Pimpama, Billy Idol, I know you love the 80s. Let's get Rebel Yell on.
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0: Thank you to the legends at Liquor Legends, Robina Pavilion, for having us on with our good times and greatest hits, Triple M Gold and Kiss. Hey, there was a time in Barnsley's career where he thought, that's it. Chisel are never going to play again.
1: I remember doing The Last Stand and thinking, this is it. Where am I going to do now? This is I'm leaving these guys. On any given night, we were as good as any rock and roll band in the world, if not better. I'm not being conceited when I say that. They were ferocious, Cole Chisel, on a good night.
0: We get it, Barnsley. If you've seen Chisel live, then you'd agree with Jimmy. We'll get to Standing on the Outside from Chisel in minutes at Triple M Gold.
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0: 2.5 Triple M Gold. Obviously, there's another Black Eyed Peas song. Will Ferrell from the movie Blades of Glory. He's a big fan of
1: Lady Hump by the Black Eyed Peas.
0: Yeah.
1: What you gonna do with all that junk? All that junk inside my...
0: All right, more good times and greatest hits while you're working coming up. We'll get Phil on. You Can't Hurry Love. And the song from Alicia Bridges that starts with...
2: Action!
0: That in minutes as well. Good times and greatest hits. 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
4: 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You're like, oh, satisfying. 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
11: Hi, Rob McLeod with a fresh news update. Police are investigating after a rideshare driver was allegedly robbed and assaulted at Labrador overnight. Officers say the driver picked up three men before being ordered from his car, chased on foot, and then assaulted with his mobile phone stolen. The driver suffered minor injuries. Gold Coast City lifeguards have closed a number of beaches today due to hazardous surf conditions. All beaches south of North Burleigh are open. Lifeguards will assess conditions later today and determine whether beaches north of Miami can be reopened. The size of the 2032 Olympic venues being explored as an opportunity to increase ticket sales. Follows concerns the Olympic budget might not be enough to build venues, but Sports Minister Tim Mander will not wind back plans for regional Queensland to host some events. Good news for Tweed Public Schools, hoping to get demountable classrooms replaced with permanent ones. The New South Wales government is expected to turf more than 600 as part of a multi-billion dollar investment.
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13: Hello, I'm Matthew Layton. Pauline Hanson is hitting the road for a national listening tour, hoping to build on One Nation's growing support. She made the announcement at a business breakfast in Perth as protesters gathered outside. Hanson also defended Barnaby Joyce after his barking dog hijacked a live TV interview. Meanwhile, opposition leader Angus Taylor has poured cold water on merger talk, insisting

0: strong in South Australia, and there won't be any kind of merger or coalition.
1: A high school has shut on Term 3's first day after a 17-year-old allegedly torched the office at Cowra in New South Wales. And AUKUS is set to keep charging ahead despite a changing of the guard in Britain. The Albanese government says the new UK Prime Minister has already committed to honouring existing defence deals.
2: Did you know that diabetes is Australia's fastest growing chronic condition? Over 300 Australians are diagnosed with the condition every day. Search Diabetes Australia to find out more.
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1: New Dragons coach Dean Young is already setting the bar high, declaring he doesn't like coming second, let alone last. He believes its young pack and big name recruits can spark a quick turnaround.
4: The fans, the staff, the players have been through a real tough period, but tough periods can make you stronger. And I'm sure these periods that we've been through right now will come out the other side and I really believe that this club's on the way up.
1: And Australia's refreshed its test squad, welcoming captain Pat Cummins back for two matches against Bangladesh next month.
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7: Windy with showers for the rest of today on the Gold Coast. Tonight, down to 17, and tomorrow, a possible shower with a high of 23. 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
10: 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And by the way, you can get your tickets from Ticketmaster. On a Double Shot Tuesday, we're doing songs that don't actually mention the song title in their song name. Smells Like Teen Spirit is one. Nirvana, Triple M Gold.

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2: When you think about it, there are a whole bunch of songs that don't actually mention the song title in the song. Another one of those is Four Non Blonde. What's up?

0: Triple M Gold. Hey, Robbie Williams is going viral at the moment. He was in an interview at the World Cup final yesterday. Something popped out of his mouth and landed on the microphone. He's addressed that this morning.
1: Just like to apologise for the object that fell onto the microphone yesterday. It was deeply unprofessional and people worried about me.
0: All it was a breath mint. He's fine. Robbie's better man right after the Oils. Triple M Gold.

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0: Good times are Gladys Hits, 92.5. Triple M Gold, it's Al here. I'm sure you've seen the new stretch of the light rail. They're testing the G-Link along that stretch. It's going to be taking passengers very soon. Bit of confusion on the parking along that stretch of the light rail down to Burley and how you can park and what will be the limits. Rod from the Triple M Gold newsroom.
1: Yeah, stage three parking has been a subject of a lot of angst, especially among residents who are concerned that they are going to miss out on their residential parking. So what council has done, between 9 and 5 weekdays, it'll be 3 hours only. So that means people cannot park there for any longer than 3 hours.
0: Okay.
1: All right. Now, for residents, they can apply for a permit from council.
0: Yep.
1: So you display that on your windscreen, obviously, and say, yeah, that's a resident. That's fine.
0: Thank you, Rod. That clears that up. And taking passengers over the next couple of weeks, I think that will open up. Going to get to more good times and greatest hits coming up before Lou and Jarch really drive home. Kim Carnes, one we haven't heard in a while. Betty Davis-Eyes, song out of the 80s. That next.
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0: Yeah, if you didn't know. 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
8: 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There's what? 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
2: Probably don't. Do you want me to draw the pictures?
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14: Hi, Rob McLeod with a fresh news update. Police are investigating after a rideshare driver was robbed and assaulted in Labrador early this morning. The 26-year-old was forced out of his vehicle on Marine Parade before being struck and having his car and mobile phone stolen. That vehicle was later found on Bath Street, the driver taken to hospital with minor injuries. Dreamworld's expansion master plan is getting pushback from conservation groups. They claim the project will clear more than 42,000 square metres of koala habitat and are calling for a federal environmental assessment. The groups argue the expansion could further threaten the Gold Coast endangered koala population. Coomera boat builder Riviera has commenced its annual apprenticeship drive. Around 30 school-based apprenticeships are on offer from 2027, with students able to train in 10 different trades. Two information nights are going to be held at Riviera's Coomera facility this month for people wanting to find out more.
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16: Good afternoon, I'm Matthew Layton. The barking dog moment from Barnaby Joyce's ABC interview is not bothering Pauline Hanson.
17: Sit down!
16: The One Nation leader says she laughed at the outburst, arguing Joyce was just being human. Victorian teachers have finished voting on a revised pay deal, with an announcement this afternoon deciding whether Thursday's statewide walkout proceeds. A teenager will face court over an alleged overnight school fire, with students at Cowra High in the New South Wales Central West learning online. AUKUS appears safe under Britain's new leadership. UK Prime Minister Andy Burnham has promised to honour defence commitments with international partners. prompting Defence Industry Minister Pat Conroy to say on the ABC the alliance works for Australia, Britain and the US.
17: So it's great that the UK is recommitted, but to be honest, I didn't doubt that because it's also in the UK interest as well to continue with AUKUS.
16: And a new Finder poll suggests 2 in 3 Australians are confused by their energy plan, with up to 14 million possibly paying too much.
18: Every load of laundry is a fresh start. 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
16: The Dragons are backing Dean Young to drag the club back into finals after an 8-year absence. St George Illawarra boss Tim Watsford says the team's fight and attitude have improved under Young, despite winning over 2 of his first 10 games in charge. Australia has backed Jake Weatherall to keep opening the batting despite a lean Ashes campaign. The left-hander will partner Travis Head against Bangladesh in Darwin and Mackay, with Pat Cummins, Josh Hazlewood and Nathan Lyon all returning from injury. And Jess Fox has stormed to World Championship gold in Oklahoma City.
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20: Windy with showers for the rest of today on the Gold Coast. Tonight, down to 17, and tomorrow, a possible shower with a high of 23. 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

0: Judge. Yeah, it's Chewbacca Tuesday for another week.
1: That is insane.
2: What?
1: It was cold. You just hit the thermostat.
2: Twice.
1: You hit it four times.
2: Go over, look, champion, it's at 22. Which we agreed on.
1: We agreed 20.
2: We did not agree on 20. You psychopath, it's winter. Winter is coming.
1: Put a jumper on.
2: I like this top.
1: Oh, God. Well, then beauty is pain and live by that.
2: You call me beauty? Slay. Oh,
1: I love that that's all you took from that. Wait, what?
2: You think I'm beautiful?
0: Just a little pre-show shenanigans leaking their way into the show.
1: That is correct. Now, hey, listen up here.
2: How are you?
1: Well, what day is it?
2: Tuesday.
1: What does that mean?
0: Well, it's not just any Tuesday.
1: What is it, mate?
0: Yeah.
1: Chewbacca Tuesday. It's good to be here with you guys.
2: Not one of my favourite days of the week, personally.
1: The only

0: Wednesday.
1: Yes, yeah. That's correct. Winston Churchill Wednesday.
2: We should have called it Whale Wednesdays.
1: What?
2: For the humpback whale. That is so silly of us. Can we change it halfway through the year?
1: No, not a chance, mate.
2: Whale Wednesdays.
1: I would feel disgraced if we changed it from Winston
2: Churchill.
1: Can't
2: we mix them around? Like 1 week have Tubek Tuesday and then...
1: Louisa, we are idiots.
2: I reckon we vote on it. Cody, write that down for content and we'll get the listeners to call up. We'll all decide on different days of the weeks.
1: Mm. Nah, it's too much admin. We are idiots.
2: Would say that.
1: So we'd forget. You know what I mean?
2: Well,
1: we've got a good system. It's a beautiful system. Let's keep it as it is.
2: I won't forget it. No. I won't forget it's Steve Carell's birthday tomorrow.
0: No.
1: Is it? Yeah, it is.
2: Yeah,
0: it is. Yes.
1: Happy tomorrow.
2: Hey, you got to get out, mate. The judge is here, and he likes the temperature. He likes the temperature even hotter, so I'll click it up a few.
0: Oh, there he is.
2: And he likes it way warmer, so I'll click it up a few buttons.
1: God, it's bloody balmy in here. Can we turn it down a touch?
2: Up? Yeah,
1: no,
2: you're cold.
1: Down,
2: yeah,
1: down. Cornelius. Bloody.
0: Ooh, that's 2v1. Both judge and judge judge wanted it.
1: And this is a democracy, so interesting. Coming up next, I'll have you up.
0: Let's get to judge judge after this.
2: I'll turn it up for you, mate.
0: It's Triple M's down. Lou and up. Judge.

0: It is your Chewbacca Tuesday on Triple M with Lou and Judge. So we got to do this.
1: You are about to enter the courtroom of Judge Georgie.
2: Oh. I thought you

0: put it over your hoodie. So it's like casual but formal.
1: Yeah, Judge Archie in a hoodie today.
2: I was going for a run.
0: You're running your hoodies.
2: Yeah, it's, you sweat it out, you see. Oh. You know, so.
0: It's like a free sauna.
2: It's a frauna. Absolutely. Judges' wages these days have dipped.
0: Sauna. What are you on now?
2: Oh, four like five? It's the 400,000 or 500,000.
0: Yeah, pathetic. Pathetic, isn't it? Yeah, oh, God.
2: Know. Yeah, I'm terrible at my job as well.
0: I know. I sit here with you daily.
2: Good to see you, Cornelia. Cornelia. Right.
1: Hi, Judge. Hello. What?
2: He hasn't developed his character much, has he?
0: Mm.
2: Well, at least Cornelia does the sandwiches and stuff. Like, pick it up.
1: I'm Cornelia. I can't help it. This is who I am.
0: He presses all the good buttons.
1: Yeah.
2: Yeah, he does.
0: Anyway, I'll get into it, shall I?
2: Yeah, might as well. So, please.
0: My best mate of over 10 years is getting married, and I'm a groomsman. Nah. Don't do this as last week.
2: Okay. Sorry.
0: Originally, we had plus ones included, but myself and the other groomsmen were both single at the time, so RSVP just for ourselves. Mm. The wedding is now 2 months away, and myself and the other groomsmen both have new partners.
2: Mm.
0: The other one asked if his girlfriend could come, and the groom said yes. I decided it would be nice to bring along my new partner as well, so I asked my best mate, and he said no.
1: Ooh.
0: He sassed me a bit, saying the numbers are too tight, and it's rude to ask this close to the wedding.
2: Mm.
0: I sassed him back, saying he allowed the other groomsman to bring his new partner, mm-hmm. even though he hasn't met her either, and that my invite has a plus one included. We're now in a standstill. Mm. Neither of us want to apologise. Mm. So, Judge Jarchi, we're asking, are you ruling in favour of the groom? Or the groomsman.
2: Interesting, isn't it?
0: It is an interesting one.
2: I don't know. And that's the thing.
0: It's good as a judge. Well, this it's always good not to know.
1: Well, it's good not to know until he's heard the cases of the listener.
2: Cornelia, you've forgotten how our parliamentary democracy works. You know.
0: Standing like a hunchback because the hoodie.
1: The hoodie is creating a hump.
2: Yeah, you've forgotten. Yeah, I've become a more and more decrepit. You've forgotten. You know, at the end of the day, weddings are tough.
0: Yes.
2: But there has been the allowance of a new miso soup to join the crew, to join the table.
0: I don't know if the judge would say miso soup in terms of partner.
2: Female compadre. So it is interesting. What I would need. I would need a for and against. I need two people to really lay out the case with me. Simple facts. And I can make an informed decision after that.
0: Thanks. So we're asking, are you ruling in favour of the groom or the groomsman?
1: Mm.
0: Two people on the line, 133353. Give us a call, please.
1: Give us a call.
2: Call us now. Order in the court. You may rise. All rise.
1: Lower judge and Triple M.
2: I won't have this.

0: Lou and Jarch on Triple M, and we are jumping back into the courtroom.
1: You are about to enter the courtroom of Judge Jarchy.
2: Jordan! Order!
3: Sounded like you said Jordan.
2: It was just, it was a build-up.
3: Okay, right. Well, right. I'll just let everyone know.
2: Get to it, Cornelia!
3: Hey! You've got a real chewed today.
2: We'll get to it.
3: I won't have it.
2: Cornelia, this is my courtroom. Now get to it.
3: You're just annoyed that I've stopped bringing in sandwiches and I've started with scones.
2: Well, frankly, it's a travesty.
0: Scones are delicious.
2: They're fine, but it's a sweet treat. I'm a savoury man. Get to the case.
3: You can do savoury scones. Anyway, this is about a best...
2: Great point. I'd love that.
3: We're done. Next week. Pretty much... A bloke has asked if he can bring a plus one to the wedding. He's a groomsman. Mm. Didn't have partners at the start when their wedding invites were sent out. It's 2 months out. One groomsman has been allowed to bring his girlfriend. The other groomsman is not allowed to bring his girlfriend. By the groom has said no, and so there's a little bit of a standstill now. Mm. Neither of them want to apologise, so we're ruling in favour. So we're asking, are you ruling in favour of the groom or the groomsman?
2: Right.
3: Got Daz and Brett on the line.
2: Daz, Brett, how are you?
4: Good afternoon.
5: How are you going?
2: Very well. No, Your Honours, but that's fine. Does, I believe, you're against bringing the companion to the plus one to the wedding. Brett, you are for it. You're allowing the plus one. Daz, I want you to start, make your case. Brett, I then want you to rebut. We'll have a friendly bit of banter. I want to hear both sides. If it gets unruly, I will have to call order. Please proceed with caution, Daz, now.
4: No worries. I believe the groomsman, the groom has the right of say because it's his wedding, he's paying for it.
2: Mm. Interesting.
3: Okay.
2: Short and sharp, succinct, I like it. Brett, please rebut.
6: And keep it light.
7: Yeah, I get that, but this does not pass the pub test. Mm. Your mate's 10 years. He's already set the standard with one of his mates coming along, so the bar's been set. And why would you risk a friendship of that length and the future friendship over one seat at the wedding?
2: Daz, thoughts?
4: Well, I could say the same thing back to the groomsman because, I mean, why would you risk your friendship over a woman? It's your mate's wedding, and if you have any respect for your mate, you wouldn't be carrying on about it.
2: Now, both new fillies as well, so not established relationships. I think the only thing is that one has been allowed, one hasn't. Now, gentlemen,
3: that's what I find weird.
2: But this is the thing. Did the first plus one, was that pushing the numbers? And then where does it stop? Where does it stop, Brett?
3: Invites are hard as well with weddings.
2: Oh, yeah. Brett, where does it stop, Brett?
7: You're talking about, let's say average wedding, 100 guests. You're looking around the room, you got 10, 15, your family, that are your loved ones, and then the people either side of you are the next most important people and their priority. So, for me, yeah, really simple.
2: Final word, Daz?
4: Well, I mean, it depends on also which groomsman he is. I mean, if you've got the best man asking to bring his girlfriend, I mean, yeah, you'd say yeah. But if you just got, say, the third maybe groomsman saying, can I bring mine? It'd be a no, because you've got family first before you just string along any hussy. Yeah.
2: Third groomsman is essentially chopped liver. Interesting, boys. You've made great cases.
0: They were very succinct.
2: Very succinct. Very, both very good cases.
3: Tight and bright and light.
2: Listen, I think at the end of the day, it's up to the bride and groom. I think numbers are a big thing and they cost. And I think, frankly, I think it's pathetic to be upset about it. I find in favour of Daz. I think it's pathetic to be upset about that. You're a coward. I think you should respect your best mate's wishes at his wedding.
0: Controversial.
3: Thank you.
0: Controversial from Judge Jarchy. Wow. Thanks, Brett. Thanks, Daz.
3: Cheers.
0: It's Lou and Judge on Triple M. You versus Lou, not far away.
8: 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Certified chaos merchants. Triple M's Lou and Judge for your early drive home.
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0: Yeah, that's exactly right. And now is the time to give us a call on 133353. Why should they do that, Lou?
3: Oi! If you want to play you versus Lou, call now. 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They call me the Chippy Hound. 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
0: Coming up next on Lou and Judge. Oh.

0: It's Lou and Josh on Triple M. Time for this. $100 to spend at Red Rooster on the line. $10 whole roast chickens Monday to Wednesday. Only at Red Rooster, Australia's favourite roast.
1: Wait, essentially, that's hot property.
2: Well, it's 10 whole chooks with the voucher.
0: Yeah.
1: Yeah. And they call me the trippy hound because I love hot chips so much. So I'm going to put my all into this game.
2: So you're gonna put your all into taking hot chippies and chicken out of hardworking Australians' mouths like Lockie?
1: Potentially.
2: Yeah, interesting.
1: Once I speak to him, then I'll decide. Okay, Lockie,
2: yeah,
1: talk
2: I think
1: to me.
2: Decide. Lockie, how you going?
3: Good, Mummy and Daddy. How you going?
2: Very well, son.
1: You don't sound 21, Lockie. You sound 40.
2: Jesus.
1: This is a compliment. Like, you've got a deep, nice voice.
2: Okay, good save.
3: Thank you.
2: Great save.
1: Now, I might give you the voucher if you're lucky, but I do love hot chips.
2: I just think Lockie's going to win, mate.
1: I don't.
2: All right,
1: sorry,
2: mate.
1: Lock.
2: Lock.
3: That's all right.
2: You understand how the game works, mate. I'm going to read the questions. First to answer gets the point. You don't need to buzz in at all. Are you ready, Big Greg?
3: I am ready.
2: Chippy Hound, you ready?
4: Yes.
2: All right, Chipso. Chound.
1: Chounsy.
2: Righto, Chounsy. In that case, Chounsy, you versus Lou begins in 3, 2. Now, which politician has gone viral?
1: Barnaby Joyce.
2: Well, guess what? Giving it to Lockie. Who is the current captain of the Wallabies?
1: James.
0: Not James.
3: I got no idea.
1: Oh,
2: Alan Alatola. No, no. In which city would you find the Staples Center?
3: Los Angeles.
2: That is correct.
1: Wow.
2: What nationality is Ryan Gosling?
1: American.
3: Canadian.
2: That's correct, Lockie. In Superman, what mythical land does he come from? Where's
1: Smallville.
2: Superman from?
0: Not Smallville.
2: What's the stuff that will hurt him?
1: Kryptonite.
2: So we're, Krypton, Lockie got it. Oh. Erling Haaland?
0: Erling Haaland?
2: Haaland. Erling Haaland turns 26 today. What EPL team does he play for?
1: Russia.
3: Manchester City.
2: Oh, Lockie.
0: It's 5-0 Lockie, by the way.
2: Lockie, which Australian rock band performs the hit song Joker and the Thief?
1: ACDC.
3: Wolf Mother.
2: That's correct, Lockie.
0: 6-0
2: when you, Lockie, get it. What is the currency used in Denmark?
1: Pounds. Euros.
0: No.
1: Dash.
2: It's the Danish krone. It's a toughie. What is the only edible food that never expires?
1: Tuna.
2: It gives me
1: Beans.
2: A buzz. It gives me a buzz.
1: Hummus.
0: No.
2: It really buzzes me.
1: Lemon? This... Lime.
2: Sweet?
3: Gum. I don't know.
2: It's sweet. Natural and sweet.
1: Honey.
2: Honey. Which two Australian cities are reportedly amongst the world's most expensive to buy beer and cigarettes?
1: Melbourne and Sydney.
3: Melbourne and Sydney.
2: Yeah, I'm giving it to Lockie. You're dead right. He got there.
1: Well done, Lock.
0: I think that's 7-1 to
2: which
0: Lockie.
2: Which is just a shame, isn't
1: I
2: it?
1: I think you might be the highest winner, highest earner on you versus Lou. Red Rooster for you, mate. Maybe we can get some chippies together, chippy hounds together.
2: No, no.
3: Thanks, guys.
2: No, you were very clear that he would not get the chips if you won. So don't try and suck up to him now.
1: Maybe we
2: can
1: get some chippies together.
2: All right, good on you, Lockie.
0: Okay, he hung up. It's Lou and Judge on Triple M.
1: Maybe
0: up
1: we
0: next.
1: Can get some chippies
2: okay,
1: together.
2: Okay, enough.
0: Lou and Judge.
2: You're
1: chippies
2: okay. You're, no,
1: together.
2: You're okay, buddy.
1: Chips together.
2: All right, turn it down, mate.
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10: Afternoon, Gold Coast. Traffic starting to build southbound, Pimpama for the M1. Just minor at this stage, though. Southbound around the Smith Street motorway exit. A little bit busy there. Northbound Tweedarth through Coomera. That's looking quite okay. A little bit busy West Burley Road at Bermuda Street. Smith Street motorway starting to build westbound. South to Brisbane Road outbound through Arundel. No delays on other major roads at this stage. It's Travel Tuesday at Flight Centre. 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
1: Indeed you are.
2: I've been scrolling, J Money.
1: Have ya?
2: I've been scrolling the net.
1: Okay.
2: What the kids call it these days, it's the internet.
1: Now, what is that?
2: It's like this thing that you find heaps of stuff on.
1: The World Wide Web.
2: Correct. WWW.
1: Or my couch. Find lots of stuff in it.
2: We've lost our remote, speaking of.
1: Check my couch.
2: I'm not kidding you, Jack. Turned the house upside down. Remote, gone.
0: Gone.
1: How'd you flip the house back?
2: We didn't. Still upside down.
1: Upside down. Oh, dear. I'll give you an asabo.
2: No, you won't.
1: Ah, bugger no.
0: Now, even when you find the remote, the TV will be upside down.
1: Upside down, yes.
2: No, we had to buy a universal one because, you know, how else are you meant to turn the TV on?
1: Flash.
2: Look at you. Check it over here with the old universal remote. Yeah. They call me Universal Remote.
1: URG, Universal Remote Girl.
2: Yeah.
1: Okay. Righto, what did you say?
2: Anyway, sorry.
1: God, Jesus Christ.
2: I thought you'd like this one. I was going on a tangent for a minute. Yeah. Okay. This is a grandma. She's 82. She wins law change so she can enjoy happy hour at care home. So she campaigned for her Minnesota aged care facility to be allowed to serve alcohol at events.
1: Good.
2: So they weren't allowed alcohol.
1: That's
2: insane.
1: She
2: called the previous restrictions ridiculous.
1: Well, what is this, prohibition? Okay, Lulu. That's when they banned alcohol.
2: Yeah, okay. I know. I was just pausing while reading.
1: Oh, is that right?
2: Sorry, I've got the sheet here, mate.
1: Sorry.
2: The new law allows nursing homes and assisted living facilities to serve alcohol at special events without a license. Sorry, when I'm in a rest home, I want to be kicking back with an Aperol Spritz by the pool playing, what's it called, Brick, that game they play?
1: Mate.
2: That card game, yeah. Brick? Bush? Brush?
1: No, bloody Bridge.
0: Bridge. Yeah.
2: I want to be playing that with an Aperol Spritz at 10 a.m.
1: Well, Lulu, as you know.
2: Much like my Thailand holiday.
1: As you know. Yeah, how restorative. As you know, I grew up in a nursing home. Mum worked in a nursing home for 20 years.
2: You old soul.
1: Pretty much. So I spent a lot of time in a nursing home with the oldies. And let me give you the hot tip. If Riverview in Walker, as a patient... Or a not a patient really.
0: It's a resident.
1: A resident.
2: Yeah, they live there. It's their home.
1: A resident. If you couldn't crack a tin at the end of a long day of bridging and watching daytime television,
0: yeah,
1: what would the point be?
2: I know.
1: It's insane to me that they couldn't have a grog just because.
2: Oh, I mean, they're old enough to decide if they can drink or not.
0: Yes, they're not at risk of anyone being underage.
2: Yeah. Let me see your IDs.
1: You know what? I love the thought and the visual of. All these naughty elderly residents, and one of them's got like a skateboard and a backwards hat, and he sneaks in a couple of beers and like shh, and they're tagging the walls outside of the old person's.
2: They got rosé in their drink bottles, walking around.
1: SMP belts, baggy jeans, little rebels.
2: Yeah.
1: No, I really want to push this.
2: Yeah, I reckon you've.
1: And they're like,
2: it.
1: Sup?
2: Yeah.
1: You know what I mean? And like,
2: cowabunga.
1: And then, yeah, literally.
2: Shaka.
1: Literally, they say, like, cowabunga, dude. Yeah.
2: But good on her. So I'm really happy that Anita LeBrun's campaigned for that.
1: No, it sounds like Anita. Lavrino or something.
0: And the changes come just in time for Jarch to be eligible to move in next year.
2: Yeah, sorry? You'll be of age then.
1: I beg your pardon?
0: Yeah.
1: Oh, yeah, you young whippersnappers wouldn't get it. Yeah,
0: cowabunga.
2: Shaka bra.
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7: Traffic's starting to build on the M1, moving southbound through Ormo and Pimpama. Just minor, though. Getting about a 10-minute delay, though, between exit 62 and 66 for the M1. Rest of the run towards Tweed clear. Tweed up through Coomera, no delays. Bermuda Street, a little bit busy southbound past Bond Uni. Smith Street motorway starting to build, heading westbound. The CommBank Tour is travelling the country, supporting regional Aussies and businesses with financial tools, tech and community connection. 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
0: Good afternoon, Rob McLeod with a fresh news update. Police are investigating after a rideshare driver was allegedly assaulted and robbed at Labrador early this morning. Three men allegedly forcing the 26-year-old driver from his Toyota Corolla, chasing him on foot, and then assaulting him before stealing his phone and car. That vehicle was recovered a short time later, the driver taken to hospital with minor injuries. The Queensland Government has increased funding for the CFMEU Commission of Inquiry to $95 million. Attorney General Deb Frettington says an extra $75 million will allow the inquiry to continue until the end of 2027. The government claims the inquiry has already delivered major savings by scrapping best practice industry conditions on future infrastructure projects. Taxpayers forked out $35,000 for Queensland politicians to stay at the parliamentary annex, increasing 400% in the past year. The opposition has asked for a breakdown of the MPs declaring private nights or stays by family at the 23-storey tower in Brisbane, predominantly used during sitting week.
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2: Hi there, it's Amanda Myler with your news update. Pauline Hanson says her trip to the UK and Europe didn't cost taxpayers a cent.
1: The One Nation leaders attended a business event in Perth today, where she has also denied advocating for a white Australia policy on a podcast recently with UK far-right activist Tommy Robinson. A warning that this story is not for little ears. A teenager is in custody, accused of killing his mother and seriously injuring his 12-year-old sister in Perth Southeast. Here is Detective Acting Inspector Jessica Securo.
3: Police are investigating this as a suspected family violence homicide.
1: If this raises concerns, please call 1-800-RESPECT. Victorian public school teachers are striking on Thursday after union members turned down the state government's latest pay offer. An apology from Qantas has been given to passengers stranded on the tarmac in Sydney for over 4 hours yesterday. And Aussie Commonwealth Games athletes have been told to pack extra underwear as there isn't a daily laundry service in Glasgow.
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1: Dragons new coach Dean Young spent his first day on the job after locking in the gig for 2 years.
24: If I don't believe that we can make the finals next year, how are my players going to believe that? So, like I said, there's a lot of work to be done. There's a pre-season to be planned, but at the moment, it's this week against the Tides.
1: Cricket and Australia's named a full-strength squad for 2 tests against Bangladesh next month, including veteran bowler Nathan Lyon, who is rehabbing a hemi injury. And Aussie Olympic basketballer Matisse Thybulle signed a 1-year, $4.7 million contract with the LA Lakers, a 29-year-old's a dual Australian-American citizen.
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27: Windy with showers for the rest of today on the Gold Coast. Tonight down to 17 and tomorrow a possible shower with a high of 23. 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

0: And the best part is the Chewbacca Tuesday continues. It rolls on.
1: It rolls on like his beautiful dulcet tones. Hit me with your best shot. You are good. You are very good. Lulu? Not bad. Hey, guys. How are we feeling? How are you? I didn't ask you at the start. How are you, Lulu?
2: Okay.
3: Well.
1: Right.
3: I'm kind of peckish.
1: Okay.
3: I can't be bothered driving home after the show.
1: Oh, this is tough.
3: And
1: I'm still going.
3: I still need to. I do need to pee. I didn't go on the break because we were chatting through things. But aside from that, really good.
1: Great. LP, how are you, mate?
0: No, I'm really well, Josh.
1: Beautiful.
0: And how are you?
1: No. I'm really well. Give us a thought, Lulu. See what I do with blindsider.
0: Yeah, I don't understand how you get blindsided when we do this every day at 3 o'clock.
3: I just gave you three.
1: No, I want an original Louisa Doubt thought.
0: Like a philosophical, like a thought about the world.
1: Yeah.
0: You know, you don't really give those to us anymore. It's more like my car moves.
1: Yeah. My car moves automatically.
3: The other night I was looking up at the moon and it was the exact shape and logo as the DreamWorks logo, like the moon shape.
1: It was a crescent moon.
3: But identical. It was a real special moment. I looked up and thought, bloody hell, that's the DreamWorks logo.
1: There's a bloke fishing on that.
3: Yeah, there could have been Jack. Even the shading, the light.
1: I love the sky. I love space.
3: I love Orion's belt.
1: Only because you can whip it off. It's good.
3: Better on the
1: floor.
3: Hey, world's rattled and it's Barnaby Joyce's world.
0: Yeah, Barnaby Joyce's world. What's he done this time?
3: Oh, God.
1: Let's yarn about
0: Barnaby. Triple M is Lou and Judge.

0: It is Lou and Judge on Triple M.
1: Well, it is indeed. My mate.
2: Huh?
1: My mate.
2: Hang on.
1: In the news.
2: Let me scoop myself in.
1: Barnaby.
2: Yeah, I've seen it, mate.
1: Who so he's it? From where I'm from.
2: Is he from Walker?
1: Yeah, well, I think he grew up in Walbrook, I'm pretty sure, but he's from our area.
2: Okay.
1: So we see him at the footy occasionally back home and, you know, at the races, that sort of stuff. But he's making the rounds online, isn't he? Because he was mid-interview. Something happened. I believe we've got a little bit of audio.
0: Mm, we do.
3: Sit down! Sorry. It's a dog.
2: Wait, so no lead up to it at all?
0: That's just sort of an out of context version of what went down.
1: He was
2: so funny.
1: That what you just heard interrupted his interview with Sarah Ferguson multiple time on last night's 7:30 report on the ABC. So he's there to yarn. Obviously, he's got an unruly, I'm assuming, Kelpie. And this is the thing. I was sitting at home in bed writing a couple of jokes for the pod. And I see the my group chat's going off, sort of.
2: Oh, you check them, do you?
1: Just not the ones you're in. And, like, with my mates and stuff.
2: Yeah, good. Nice work, mate.
1: Anyway, they're like, everyone's going, you can't believe this. Have a go at this. This is insane. I go, what has he done? I click on it, and it's just telling a dog to sit down.
2: No, but I get that because you're from a farm, but it's

0: More the whole thing. He's like live on TV, you know, prim and proper or whatever, and then just sit down.
1: I think
0: like the change of emotion. I was pissing my pants.
1: Louisa, I think honestly, it's because I'm so accustomed to the abrupt change of emotion of a farmer doing that with a dog.
2: Mm.
1: I'm honestly, that is so ingrained in me that I didn't. I was like, ah.
0: I'd never do that to Tim.
1: Tell him to sit down.
0: I'd go, sit down. I'm not going, sit down.
1: I think you are.
0: Jack, the turn of emotions for me was like, whoa.
1: But that's what it is. It's not, you're not that angry. It's just, that's what's happened.
0: You know what else is after it when he goes.
1: I love the little laugh.
0: The little laugh.
1: Do we have another grab?
2: Yeah, so this is what ended up it sort of happened again later in the interview.
1: Okay.
3: I have to apologise for this dog, which has decided to bail up.
4: Don't worry about the dog. Just answer the question.
3: Don't be rude. So, what was the question?
0: I like the sass from her, though.
1: Well,
0: just going, just answer the question.
1: She's obviously never been around working dogs.
0: She's not bothered about the dog.
1: Clearly.
0: Don't tell the dog to sit down. Answer the question.
1: What if the dog was bailing up a little puppy dog trying to attack it? He's just trying to save the life of the dog.
0: Surely there's someone on the live cross who knows he's doing a live cross to look after the dog.
1: I reckon Barnaby's running his own race, and I reckon he runs it.
0: Sit down!
3: Sit down! Sorry. It's a dog.
0: We thought 1-3-3-5-3. When did your dog do something naughty?
1: Yeah.
0: Because I think there'll be some naughty little pups out there.
1: I think there will be. I think we'd love you to tell us your yarns, your naughtiest dog yarns.
2: Yes.
1: Because there's got to be a few.
2: 1-3-3-5-3.
1: Especially from the bushies listening.
0: Yeah.
1: You'll have some. 1-3-3-5-3. Call us now.
2: And maybe Barnaby will tell him to
1: sit down.
2: I'm Lou Judge.

0: It is Lou and Judge on Triple M. Give us a call on 133353. We're asking, when did your dog do something naughty?
1: We are,
2: because Barnaby roused on his dog. One of his dogs, mid-interview.
0: Barnaby Joyce.
2: It's taken the internet by a storm.
1: The audio's so far. I just can't believe the change in character. Like, real serious mode, and then, sit down! I'm so good at it.
3: It's a dog.
2: Not bad. Sorry, it's the dog.
1: So we wanted to do, when did your dog do something naughty?
2: We'd love to hear it.
1: Pete?
4: Yes.
1: What happened?
2: Talk to us, Pete.
4: Just walking me little mate Billy on a dog's off the lead beach, and it was a beach that people would take their young kids to. It was a pretty calm beach, and you couldn't walk this dog on bin night. He had to piss on everything. Just walking back to the car, and there was a mum sitting on the ground, and he walked up and pissed on her back, and I sort of was going over to go, hey, you can't do that, and then realise that would sort of tip her off. So
2: yeah,
4: I just sort of tiptoed past, and she didn't notice. So,
2: no way.
4: Yeah, and we just kept going, got in the car, and I couldn't rouse on him. But
1: Pete, she's going to get home and go, what's that smell? My jumper stinks.
4: Yeah, but it was at the end of the walk. He's virtually shooting dust by the end of
2: yeah,
4: it.
2: Yeah, that's so right. So you didn't. You didn't need to give him one of these.
4: No.
3: It's a dog.
2: Thanks, Pete. George, talk to us. What did your naughty little dog do?
5: Hey, guys, how are we?
2: Good, mate. How are you going?
5: Good, good. Well, you know your savnats, the ones that take you out the bush, that charts all the uncharted tracks and stuff like that?
2: Yep. Yeah,
5: the really expensive ones, that $900?
2: Yep.
5: Brought myself one of them, brand spanking new. Yeah, the next day the dog chewed it up.
1: Oh, that's a naughty, yeah.
3: That's a dog.
1: Naughty little dog.
2: Mate.
1: The worst is when they chew something expensive.
2: Mate.
5: So, on a side note, I've got a used Savnat for sale.
1: Just a couple of bites.
2: On that note, I'll take it for
5: $200. Sold.
1: You boys can chat off air.
2: Thanks, George.
1: Zach, what happened? What'd your dog do?
6: So we just moved into a new house. We have a little chalky lab pup.
2: Love it.
6: Mum and Dad have bought brand new pillows for the outdoor living room, like the outdoor couch and that. Going out for lunch, come home, the chalky lab has just ripped up every single pillow, fluff all over the backyard.
2: Mate.
6: It was just chaos.
2: Mate.
3: Sit down!
2: That is a big sit down.
1: Yeah, we needed to sit down.
2: Mate, I've had something similar. It is torture.
6: It sucked. And Mum and Dad made me and the siblings pick up all the fluff.
2: How annoying is it? It's hard. It's hard to recoup.
1: Toby used to love heavy harness.
2: The fluff clogs.
1: Oh, so you got to pick it up.
2: It's a pain in the ass.
1: Sit down.
2: That's
1: was
2: a
1: needed.
2: Big sit down. I'm going to go Dwayne. Dwayne, how are you, mate?
7: G'day, boy. How you going?
2: Good, big fella.
1: I'm a girl, but cheers. Cheers, Dwayne.
2: Now, Dwayne, what did your dog do?
7: Well, I had a house on the coast, and my mate come up for the weekend. He bought his brand new Harley up, and I said, "Well, stick it in the backyard. We've got a pup there. She might not bite anyone, but she'll at least bark if there's someone around." Anyway, we get up the next morning. He got up a bit later and went out there, and she'd chewed all the seat and the saddle bags off the brand new Harley Davidson.
3: Sit down.
2: That's a big city.
3: Sorry,
2: mate.
3: It's
2: how was the mate? Was he fuming?
7: He wasn't a happy camper, put it that way.
1: That's a huge sit down.
2: That's probably the biggest sit down we've had today.
1: I think so.
2: We need Barnaby live.
1: Yeah, sit down!
2: Thanks, Dwayne.
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1: Yeah.
0: Deliver a bit of feedback.
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12: Coming back from Brisbane, slight delays Yatala through Ormeau for the M1. Delays starting to build Coomera down through to the Smith Street motorway exit. It's fairly well thinned out, so it's about a 5-minute delay that currently. And getting some slight delays just behind the airport as well. Bermuda Street's still very slow southbound between Cottesloe Drive and Christine Ave, Burley Waters. Delays up to 5 minutes. When sickness strikes, your pay doesn't have to stop. 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
1: It is indeed.
2: We were talking about something yesterday, weren't we?
1: What were we talking about? Heaps of stuff.
2: Well, there was one thing in particular, Jack. You're going to run us through it.
1: Basically, a guy does videos. They weren't real, turns out, that we wanted this to be a real service.
0: Mm.
1: Basically, where you've seen the movie Dirty Work with Norm MacDonald.
2: I've seen Dirty Dancing.
1: Okay, now we're cooking with gas.
2: Hey, come over here. Let's do that dance move.
1: So, basically, if you could, a service where you could call, say, a boss, an employer, really give it to them, let them know what you think of them, but it's completely anonymous. So, your anonymity is held to the highest regard.
2: It's done by the bloke who does it online.
1: Correct. So, he does it for the person. That's like a service.
2: Mm.
1: Call the boss, rinse him, no one ever knows.
0: Mm. We thought we could better bring this to life.
1: We thought we could bring it to life. We have the platform where we could bring this to life.
2: So, we have an anonymous employee on the line.
1: We do indeed.
0: We've decoded his voice as well. So, complete anonymity.
2: Yeah, he can't be caught. And we want to hear about his boss. Hello, Anon.
1: Hey, Anon.
3: Hello, how are you?
1: Very well. How are you going, mate?
3: Yeah, pretty good, thanks.
2: Good. You sound like you've got a deep voice. You could really get into voice work or something.
1: Yeah, you could. You really could. Now listen.
0: That's the voice decoder.
2: Oh.
1: Now listen up. Tell us, mate. Tell us your gripe. Tell us about your boss. Tell us what you need us for.
3: Well, I find that my boss, there's a lot more people that think this.
1: Yep.
3: Other than me as well, he's very double standish. So he likes to have things and nobody else can, and he makes everybody aware of that.
1: Okay.
2: Okay.
3: Yeah.
1: So a bit of single child syndrome. So is it like is it something along the lines of he's happy with something one day, you can make a joke, do something one day, you say the same thing the next day, next thing you know you're getting hiding.
3: Well, yeah, that's another level as well there, because
1: right.
3: Sometimes, oh, good morning, how are you? Other mornings, it's, no, I'm staying in my office, I'm not going to talk to you.
1: Okay.
3: I'm avoided, so, yeah.
2: Hate when you don't know where you stand with someone. You don't know what you're going to get each day.
1: Can I be honest? It just makes a workplace
2: toxic.
1: But like, it generates a level of anxiety, because you're like, I don't know whether I'm getting happy Larry or Cranky Carl.
2: Yeah.
1: Now, those are no way names.
2: No, it's an on here.
1: And so this is a general consensus throughout the workplace. This isn't your gripe with him. It's not an individual gripe. It's a bit of a consensus with you and the people that you work with.
3: Exactly.
1: So what would you like to say? What would you like us to sort of say?
2: That's what I was wondering. So we're going to call him next.
1: Yeah, we are.
3: Maybe I want him, questioned, why is it, that's okay, but, you can borrow this and you can borrow that from the work, but nobody else can.
1: Have you got a specific instance?
2: No, we don't want too specific.
1: But just like, did he take a stapler home?
3: Well, no, where I work, they can also borrow tools. You used to be able to borrow tools, whether it might be gardening tools or we have a work truck that they borrow as well.
1: Yep.
3: Yeah, but then that just ceased. And now it's just pretty much he can borrow all the tools and everything.
2: Double standards to a T.
1: Double standards.
2: Definitely. Okay, I've written down a few things.
1: I think we've got enough.
2: I think we'll just sort of, call him, pass on the complaints, and hopefully he takes it on board. We shall find out.
1: Let's see, mate.
2: All right, we're going to call him next. Thanks, Anon.
1: Hey, Anon, just know this. We're here for you, mate.
3: All right, bye.
0: Lou and Jarch on Triple M. We are calling their boss next on Triple M. Never

0: It is Lou and Josh and Triple M for your Chewbacca Tuesday.
1: It is indeed. Now, we're calling a boss based upon employee feedback. We're generating a service where we call and feedback to bosses, so it keeps it anonymous. No one gets in trouble. Now, we had the boss teed up.
2: Oh, yeah, we
1: did. During the break, right? Mm.
2: We wanted to do it during the song.
1: During the song. And we had him teed up and we had him G'd up.
2: So we had to call, like, he's so important. We had to go through the receptionist to him.
1: And we got put through to him. And look, not a happy chappy.
2: Not happy at all, Jack.
1: So I thought what we would do instead, Louisa, let's reenact what just happened.
0: Let's do it. Okay. When a little something like this.
2: Hello.
1: G'day, mate. How are you?
2: Good, thanks.
1: Yeah, it's Jarch here, mate. Listen, we provide a service for employees to employers where we basically just feed back, you know, some of the things that they are critical of you and your style. We'd love to have a chat to you about it. Just run through a couple of things.
2: Thanks, Jarch. Look, mate, thank you for the call, but not interested. Not interested in your service. Sorry, mate.
1: No, mate, it's just your employees that wanted
2: Hung
1: to...
2: Hung up. Not happy, was he?
1: What, not happy to hear feedback from employees?
2: Didn't even acknowledge I was here either.
1: Didn't acknowledge the only female in the team. Sexist. Interesting.
2: What did he say? Not very keen to hear it.
1: Didn't want to know about it. This was feedback from his own employees, yet not interested.
2: Do you reckon he does one of those questionnaires? You know, they send them out and it's like, how do you feel about the workplace?
1: Louisa, I can only assume he's out wherever he works, rinsing his employees based on that interaction, screaming at them, who did this? Not how to act and on. That's not how to be a boss.
2: God, I was scared for that, but seeing that, and on and on and on. And on and on and on he went.
1: Yeah, that's
0: very good.
1: Well, he didn't. It was very succinct. he hung up pretty quick.
2: I mean, he went on and on and on to his employees.
1: All okay. Right, so we didn't really get to give him the feedback. I think, you know what, as a learning curve, I'm not going to tell them what it's about. I'm going to say, your employers have told me, mate, that you're double standards. You've done this, you've done that, and give them the feedback.
2: Straight away.
0: Straight up.
1: Because when I said, I gave him the chance to hang up.
2: Yes, you're right. But this is a learning curve for us, Jack. We're still new bosses as well.
1: Yeah, but I wanted to give it to him.
2: Hey, I might have to come and give it to you if you don't stop with that attitude.
1: Sorry.
2: I mean, like, give you the feedback, the complaints.
1: All right.
0: Let's get out of this. Yeah. Lou and Judge and Triple M will check the Insta next.
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7: Coming back from Brisbane, delays on the M1 from Beenleigh down through Pimpama and further delays from around Dreamworld through to the Smith Street motorway exit. Northbound Narang, bit under speed through there. And reports of a crash southbound the M1 just at the back of the airport. Heavy delays right back through Tugan. Got some northbound delays from the Gold Coast Highway exit as well. 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

0: Arch on Triple M, and it is the saddest time of the day.
1: The end of the Chewbacca Chew. Why? I thought it was Wednesday.
2: Yeah, mate.
1: It's tomorrow. I'll be humping around.
2: No, you won't.
1: I will.
2: Oh, that's thrust Thursday. Tomorrow, you'll just be showing respect to Winston.
1: Yeah, and but you're allowed to hump around on Wednesday.
0: Didn't we give you thrust Thursday so you'd stop humping around on Wednesday?
2: Yeah, that's why you've got your day.
1: I've decided against it. Well, I've got some DMs here. When did your coworker shock you? Remember we had that bloke called up about putting his balls in the coffee cup?
2: Correct.
1: Can I say that?
2: Yeah, you can. Absolutely.
1: Okay. Someone said, I'd hate to know how many people have jingled their jangles in my coffee mug over the years.
2: Now, is that coming from a naughty boss, a boss that knows they're naughty and that they've annoyed their subordinates, so now they think they've got a bunch of cock fee?
1: I think
2: it's fine.
1: Pushing it a bit today, Jack.
2: All right, that's fine.
1: Someone said, love watching Lou's facial expressions as she's trying to figure out where the story is going. Sometimes it's better than the story.
0: Yeah.
1: Because I think I go,
2: okay.
1: You know? Well, yeah. I'm listening. I'm intrigued.
2: You're an intense
1: endearing. I worked in an office with the same receptionist for 7 years. I recently found out she hooked up with an A-list celebrity and her son is an Olympian. It's always the quiet ones.
2: Interesting. I wonder if the A-list celebrity is the father of said Olympian.
1: Now you're turning into a real scandal.
2: I'm scandalous.
1: Hey, Netflix, there's your new series.
2: Yeah. Get the violins ready for the intro, kids. We got a doco we want to create. Yeah.
0: If you haven't seen the video and you want to see some of Lou's facial expressions, at Lou and Josh on Insta.
2: Is that what's that, an Instagram page or something?
1: Shut up.
2: All right. See you tomorrow.
0: Yeah.
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7: Coming back from Brisbane, delays on the M1, Beenleigh, right down through Narang. It's fairly well stretched out, but it's about a 15-20 minute delay. Northbound Narang busy. Earlier crash southbound around the airport has been cleared. Still some very heavy delays, the M1 around the Stuart Road exit, Tugan, and Bermuda Street still heavy down through to Christine Avenue as well. KFC have just wrapped up a new Christmas and July daily deal. 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
27: Hi there, it's Amanda Myler with your news update. Pauline Hanson's kicked off a national listening tour as protesters target her One Nation migration comments. She's also had a laugh over Barnaby Joyce's live TV interview, which was interrupted by his barking dog.
28: Sit down!
27: Heads up that this next story is not for little ears. Police say there is no ongoing danger in Perth southeast after a woman was found dead, her daughter badly injured. The woman's 16-year-old son's in custody. Detective Acting Inspector Jessica Securo says it is a suspected family violence homicide.
29: This incident will have a significant impact on the family, friends and loved ones of all those involved, as well as the broader community.
27: If this raises concerns, please call 1-800-RESPECT. Victorian public school teachers will strike this Thursday after 51.18% of AEU members voted to turn down the state government's latest pay offer. And Aussie Commonwealth Games athletes have been advised to pack extra undies as there's no daily laundry service for them in Glasgow.
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27: Melbourne Storm's Josh King is getting ready to run on for his 200th NRL game this Friday night when they take on the Bunnies at Accor Stadium.
31: Been plenty of times where I probably didn't think I'd play another NRL game throughout my career, so to reach 200, that's unreal.
27: Melbourne will be missing Will Warbrick, who ruptured his Achilles in last week's game. And in cricket, three senior stars are back for next month's two-test series against Bangladesh. Pat Cummins, Josh Hazlewood and Nathan Lyon are returning from injury for the matches in Darwin and Mackay.
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0: Windy with showers for the rest of today on the Gold Coast. Tonight, down to 17, and tomorrow, a possible shower with a high of 23. 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
26: Queensland, it's knock-off time. From the Bruce to the M1 and everywhere in between. We've got two blokes ready to join you. Ben Dobbin, Elliot Lovejoy. Wherever you are across this great state of Queensland, this is Triple M's Rush Hour with Dobbo and Elliot.
8: It's a show live out of Queensland for every Queenslander. This is the Triple M Rush Hour with Dobbo and Elliot. Although Elliot's not here today, but Dobbo, you've got some expert help in the studio.
9: Yeah, hello, Kieran. Yeah, I certainly have. No, Elliot, unwell. We wish him and hope he's okay. So I don't know why they needed two extra people to cover Elliot, but that's what it speaks of. That's how, you know, how valued he is. Georgie Parker and Adam Reynolds, good afternoon. But I'll start with you, Georgie Parker. Hello, my friend.
10: Hello, two for one deal here.
9: Yeah.
10: You're right, that's how important Elliot is.
9: It says not a lot about both of you.
12: Either that or we know Dobbo can't get the job done, so.
10: Ooh, a bit of shade early. I think if you combined our brain cells, it's probably the same as Elliot.
9: I would suggest you be quiet. Mr.
12: Thought I'd get in early.
9: Clutch moment in a game and you have to hand it over to Reece Walsh to kick the goal. Let's not start throwing shade early. All right?
12: There's nothing wrong with that. You got to know when to, you know, pass the responsibility on, and that's what all good leaders do.
9: Should have done that 2 years ago. We've got a lot to get through. We've got a lot to get through this afternoon. Georgie has bring, as per usual, a top five. We're going to get through that.
10: We're getting a top five. We're getting some poo chat in.
9: Oh,
10: you've
9: no.
10: been scammed. There's lots going on.
9: There is a lot going on. But why not, let's talk about the Broncos. That's first up. They go to Townsville, and everyone hates the Broncos, apparently. Renault will weigh in on that. This is the Rush Hour.

0: Live across Queensland, it's the Rush Hour with Dobbo and Elliot on Triple M. Elliot's away for the day, but Dobbo has Broncos captain Adam Reynolds and our Olympian Georgie Parker here.
1: I certainly do. And last Thursday night, Ren, firstly, congratulations. 14 points to 12. I don't want to gloat, but Parker was here. I did back him.
2: He backed them the whole time. $4 odds, they got to win, they do this, backs against the wall. He was the only one that tipped you. And then I did the little reminder of, because I'm a massive Dolphins fan, as you know, Reno, that I was like, well, last time they played them, 26-0, then they had lost 8 in the trot. What happened this week? It was different. Was it the fact that you needed to win?
3: Yeah, well, there's a number of factors that probably play into it. Obviously, we get our full-strength team back on deck. And
2: that helps.
3: A lot at stake. We need to win, obviously. And I think if you're, anytime you're coming up against a red hot team in Penrith, you always need to play your best. And that's at the forefront of everyone's minds. And when you're thinking like that and you have a good week's preparation, then it usually leads to a good game. And with the talent we've got in the team, we know we can match it with anyone. And it's just about us, being, spot on in those moments.
1: Well, you were spot on in plenty of areas. But there's no question, mate, Reece Walsh makes such a difference. Like, we saw him, and I don't want to just pinpoint. I mean, there was plenty of, Katoni was amazing, yeah. Payne was amazing, Paddy Carrigan. But Reece is the icing and the cherry on top, isn't he? When he's on and he's interested
2: Star
1: and he
2: factor.
1: Wants to. Yeah, he just can change the game. I mean, he literally changed the game for you, didn't he?
3: Yeah, he did. He had some big moments in the game. Set up 3 tries, scored, saved another.
1: Yeah.

0: you know, come up with a crucial goal kick at the end there. And, you know, he's a big game player. He lives for those moments. And as we've seen at the back end of last year, yeah, just need to get him the ball and in good field position and let him go to work. Obviously, along with a few other players, you know, I thought our forward pack was outstanding. Brendan Piakura goes off early with a HIA. You know, Xavier Willison goes to that edge and runs for over 200 metres. So
1: yeah, it was huge.
0: There's a number of players that obviously, you know, contribute to the win, but probably none bigger than Walshy.
2: You fly out tomorrow to North Queensland. It's Saturday night, 4X Derby, Cowboys v Bronx. But I think it's been overshadowed by the Cowboys coach Todd Payton's comments on Sunday night where he said that north of Brisbane, north, everybody hates the Broncos. Yeah, that just is fundamentally not true. Yeah. Like, the Broncos, it just is not right because all through Queensland, there's Broncos fans.
3: But people hate successful teams.
2: I know, but did you guys hear that? Like, you guys have a group chat. Was it mentioned? Has it been mentioned? Have you talked about that? Does it spur you on? I'm interested to know.
0: It hasn't been spoken about. You know, we're focused on our own performance and trying to get ourselves right for the week, but you know, no doubt that'll play in the back of the minds of, you know, a few of the boys and whatnot. But I don't know if it was just a throwaway comment to get Tommy off the question there. But yeah, certainly was an outlandish sort of comment.
2: Did you find it strange?
0: Yeah, I found it a bit strange. You know, whether he's trying to reignite the rivalry there or not, I'm not too sure. I don't know the reason behind it, but whether he generally feels like that, I'm not too sure. But look. No matter where we go, our support is amazing. Away games for us, you know, feel like home games. And, you know, whether that's, you know, down south, you know, against Melbourne, against the Roosters, south, you know, or against the Cowboys up north.
3: That's big club sort of stuff. What about you? I mean, we joke about you playing and Dobbo loves throwing shade at you, but how are you feeling back in the side? How's the rig? How are you going back in being a leader after being out for a little bit as well?
0: Yeah, I feel really good. I've had a good preparation through that time I spent away from the game. Obviously worked hard in the background with our physios.
3: Is it easier now you're a bit older to be able to come in and out like that?
0: Yeah, it's never easy going out. You know, obviously the disappointment of not playing week in, week out obviously plays a bit on that. But, you know, coming in, there's a lot of excitement. Get to be a part of it. I know there's not long left in the career, so I want to make the most of it. And, you know, certainly got a great opportunity in front of us to do so.
3: Got to get those match fees, you know?
2: Yeah, you got to. Hey, listen.
0: No match fees.
2: Can you beat the Cowboys? Obviously, you're confident.
0: Yep.
2: And you got to win every week. Is that being talked about, or is it just literally, I know it's a snore fest, 1 week at a time?
0: Yeah, it's 1 week at a time. We can't get too far ahead of ourselves. We know it's a, you know, a steep mountain to climb, but
3: 1 week at a time, credit to the boys, all the things.
0: Yeah. In saying that, you know, we're really excited about getting up north and putting in a good performance. Obviously, it was a step in the right direction last week, but, you know, we need to, you know, be at it again for 80 minutes to make sure that we get the result.
2: I'm looking forward to seeing them play Saturday night. You won't believe it. You'll hear that coverage right here on Triple M. Cowboys taking on the Broncos at 4X Derby. A must-win game for the Bronx, or their season is Christmas.
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0: Live across Queensland, this is the Triple M Rush Hour with Dobbo and Elliot. Elliot's away today, but Dobbo's got Olympian Georgie Parker and the Broncos' Adam Reynolds in the studio.
1: Broncos captain Adam Reynolds, I think you'll understand this, and so will you, Parker. I just want to say this straight up. 133353, have you ever been scammed? I prided myself that I'm street smart and would never be scammed.
2: Dobbo, you're a 50-year-old man who I'm assuming still goes on Facebook.
1: Well, Instagram got me.
2: Yeah.
1: And it was the biggest rookie error, and I don't know. And I'm just going to come out. I've paid over $700 for two tracksuit pants. I was going to say set to tracksuit pants, but two just standalone tracksuit pants that look absolutely nothing like they originally looked. I was bitching the other day because everybody in my family's got all these new tracksuits. It's winter, and I'm like, I've got the old, you know, five sizes too big tracksuit pants. So my wife said to me, well, if you don't like and you want to buy some, get online and buy some. So I just searched tracksuit pants. Then you wouldn't believe it, my algorithm changes on my Instagram. Mm-hmm. And so I bought two sets from Scotch and Soda, cost me $75 each, turned up, smick. Same colour, blue, beautiful, great tracksuit pants. Then this bloke who looked like a goddess, very attractive man, wearing these.
2: Look like a goddess.
1: Like
3: checking
2: it out. Is 2026.
1: Yeah, he's wearing tracksuit bands, and I'm like, I'm getting
3: AI.
1: Them.
2: I bet you it's AI. Yeah. I bet you.
1: Yeah, it was
2: this
1: clearly
2: has
1: AI.
2: Been directly drop shipped from China, and it's polyester.
1: It is so bad. They turned up, and I'm like, these look nothing like absolutely nothing like what I bought.
3: What you ordered?
1: Yeah, what I ordered. Nothing. And then wait for it. They took three lots of payment. No return to sender. Okay. Tried to track them down on phone. Could not get them.
2: Can we ask how much they
1: you Well, spend? I've spent $700 on two sets of tracksuit pants.
3: $700 on two pairs.
1: Yeah, two pairs of tracky pants.
2: That's too much, mate.
1: Well, especially when they look like that, yeah. Like if they were Gucci.
3: Could have went to Louis Vuitton.
1: If they were Gucci, well, that's right. If they were Louis or Gucci's or, you know, God forbid, Country Road.
2: Can you bring
3: ever
2: some?
3: Have you ever heard of this company before?
1: Never.
3: Never.
1: No. Have you been scammed?
3: I personally haven't been scammed. My wife had been scammed, and I knew she was getting scammed.
2: With your money?
3: With my money, yes.
1: Well, how much?
3: It's our money.
2: Your money, yeah.
3: Oh, $5,000.
1: What for?
3: Well, a dog. We just moved to Brisbane, and we bought a nice big house, which needed a big dog, and there was a beautiful dog online, like you, Ben. Yeah. My wife got on there and wanted this dog, so she purchased the dog. It was in Perth.
2: No one over in Perth that could go and look at the dog and vouch that it was a thing?
3: We don't know anyone in Perth, unfortunately. We do now. yes, obviously, you need to fly the dog from Perth to Brisbane, so we needed to buy a crate.
1: Oh, no.
3: And there was plenty of red flags, and I told her she was getting scammed, and she didn't believe me, so I let her get scammed.
1: And $5,000 later, she'll never buy another thing online.
3: No.
1: That's the
3: big
1: thing.
3: It's a great lesson.
1: You got scammed. You've been scammed.
2: No, my mate got scammed on Reddit, was trying to buy something that he probably shouldn't have been buying on Reddit. And then
1: he got scammed. This is a regular thing on the internet now. 133353, we're not judging you. I've just paid for two sets of tracksuit pants, $700. You have a dog somewhere around this world that is worth $5,000 that you've never seen your life before.
2: I think AI's got a lot to answer for here, because AI's, people get a little bit like, you know, people think videos are real now. People are thinking products like you are going to look as good on them as they do in this make-believe AI
1: I
2: land.
1: Like Bobby Brown from, you know, when he was a rapper. That's how big
2: they
1: are.
2: Can you take
1: a
2: photo of wearing them when you get home?
1: No, they're going to Vinny's. I'm just giving them to Vinny's. 133353, what have you been scammed on? We want your calls. Give us a call right now, 133353.
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7: 92.5 Triple M Gold, Gold Coast Traffic.
8: There's been a crash southbound on Ferry Road at Harvest Court in Southport, getting some very heavy delays with that. M1 coming back from Brisbane, delays from Beenleigh down through Ormo, and further delays from Pivma all the way through Narang, down past the airport, all nice and clear now. Smith Street motorway, about a 5-minute delay from Olsen Ave through to the M1. 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

0: Live across Queensland, this is the Triple M Rush Hour with Dobbo and Elliot. Elliot's away today, but Dobbo's in the studio with Broncos captain Adam Reynolds and Olympian Georgie Parker.
1: Yeah, talking about have you been scammed, I got scammed on some tracksuit pants. $700 awful. For the dreadful, embarrassed.
2: We saw a photo.
1: Renault got $5,000 for a dog, and scamming is something that's becoming more and more prevalent.
2: AI
1: just grubs around the country. Tracy from Narang, good afternoon. How are you, legend?
3: Good. How are you going, guys?
1: All right. You been scammed, mate?
3: Yeah. Went to buy a second-hand caravan on Facebook and went through with all the rigmarole, sent away the money. It was supposed to be shipped to Queensland, and I warned and told him 100 times it was my partner that did it. But red flags all over. Anyway, $16,000 later.
1: Oh, wow.
2: Oh, Trace. Yeah. Was it from, like, Marketplace or was it from, like, a second-hand dealership?
3: A second-hand dealership.
1: Oh. Did you go after him?
3: I tried to, but it disappeared like that. It was just like... Gone in the wind.
2: Have you dangled this in front of your partner for a while? I'd be bringing this up every time I needed the washing done.
3: No, I just see when he starts getting to be a bit smart, bit of a smart ass, I just say to him, just remember that time, mate.
1: Yeah.
3: And I bloody warned you.
1: Yeah, they never forget. The good on you, Trace. How are you?
4: David from Southport. You got a story about getting scammed, mate?
5: David. Hello, mate. How you doing?
2: Yeah, good.
5: Hey,
2: mate.
5: How you doing?
1: Good, mate.
4: Thank you.
5: Hey, boys, community announcement. So I'm like you, Dobbo. I'm opinionated. I'm judgy. And I will never, ever, ever judge another person again when they say they've been scammed, because to catch me out is the biggest thing ever, because I'm so nervous about buying anything online. So I got done by a bank. A guy rang up, pretended to be the bank. He knew everything about me. He knew my name, address. He knew my account. And he said, you're getting scammed right now. He goes, you need to shut your account down.
2: Oh,
5: I'm like, shit. And he was so legit. And I'm like, wow, mate, just do it. Yes. What do you want to need? What do you need? What do you need? He taught me through what he needed to get me through.
2: How much?
5: And my life savings, everything.
2: He
5: put me on hold while he was, like, doing something with the account to make sure that it was safe. In that time, he was ripping everything out of my joint accounts, right across the board, home loan, the whole lot. And you know what? The most horrible thing was, and I should have picked up on it, is that he used his last name as Simon Steele. Steal, you piece of crap.
1: Okay, so David, just quickly, and I'm really sorry you lost everything. Is there any comeback from banks when somebody's scammed? Do you get that money back? Is there an insurance mechanism or anything, or is it gone?
5: Because I gave him permission, and I went nutso at the bank. Actually, the bank rang me while I was on the phone to him going, someone's ripping money out of your account. And I'm like, what? They were on another line. My wife answered it and went, hang the phone up. I'm like, no, I'm on the phone to the bank. She goes, I've got the bank on the line, and someone is taking all our money.
1: I hate this so much.
5: I said to this guy, I'm like, mate, what are you doing? And he goes, yeah, everything's all covered now. And I was, like, thanking him. He was, like, pleasant, had a beautiful, like, you know, disposition. He was so nice, so helpful. And he used his last name as Steele, and I'm like, you dog.
1: I feel so sorry for you, and I mean that, David. Like, I can't even begin it. If anything, mate, I'm sorry, mate. I'm really sorry that. Thank you for sharing for us.
2: Yeah, and Scott from the Grange, bring us home. What did you get scammed with?
6: My brother-in-law's got a bit of similarity to Dobbo in the fact that he's too cool for school and thinks he'll never get done.
1: Hey, why are the people attacking me through this?
4: There's a lot of people like Dobbo.
6: No, it's just that he was, he's in the film industry, and it was pre-internet on the streets of New York. He was buying a video camera and from some guy, bubble wrap box, and he had a camera to show this is what it is inside. And anyway, I think it was like 300 or possibly 400 US cash, and get back to the hotel, opened it up, and obviously no camera in that box.
2: So. Oh, no, just a whole bunch of polystyrene. things.
6: I think it had a few, yeah, a bit of sand in bags and stuff.
1: Of course it is.
0: Oh, man.
1: That's always the way. I appreciate you, Scott. Clayton from Coomera, just quickly, Reno, he tried to buy an 8-year-old son a dashhound, got scammed. Very sad 8-year-old. It was a very sad 35-year-old as well when you lost your $5,000 on your shepherd, wasn't it?
4: Well, it was egg on the face for my missus.
1: Yeah, well.
4: I was sad that I lost the cash, but she was sadder that the dog didn't arrive.
1: Yeah,
4: so.
1: I bet. Hey, appreciate you. Thanks so much. All those calls. We'll take a break.
0: We'll back soon. It's the Triple M Rush Hour with Dobbo and Elliot.
7: 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A quick chat can change more than you think.
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9: That early crash on Ferry Road to Southport has been cleared. Still some very busy traffic through there. Coming back from Brisbane, delays the M1 from Beenleigh through Pimpama, and also further delays from around Dreamworld, right down through Narang. Rest of the run down towards Tweed, clear. Rooney Creek Road up Bermuda Street, some very heavy conditions there. And still about a 5 to 10 minute delay westbound Smith Street Motorway. KFC's new lunchtime box full range packs an unreasonable amount of chicken into mouth-watering $5, $10 and $15 boxes. Until 2 p.m, pick up only. Not everywhere, not forever, no swaps. 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
2: Guys, you know when some things just feel good?
1: It's Georgie Parker's 1, 2, 3, 4. Top 5.
3: Why do we give her an opener? I don't know. You're here once a week and somehow she's got her own segments now.
2: Well, yes, when you do your homework, you get some rewards for that, don't you?
3: I've got no segment. I've got my own segment.
2: You get the whole name of the show. You've got Dobbo v Everyone. You've got it all.
3: Okay, let's get to Georgie Parker's all top right. five. What are we talking about this afternoon?
2: Well, did you see yesterday Barnaby Joyce, mid-interview, getting a little bit feisty with his dog, probably forgot that he was on air?
4: Sit down!
2: And
4: sorry. It's a dog.
3: He's a man after my own heart.
2: Oh, this is...
3: Sit down! I felt the same way numerous times. So many,
2: you'd say it to your kids, you say it to your teammates.
3: It's chasing something out the back, or that dog needs chain time. That's all I know, is chain time.
2: God, I wish I saw what the dog was doing. But yeah. I just thought I'd do my five politicians being weird on air.
3: Okay.
2: All right.
3: Let's go. So, number five.
2: This is the Minister for Trade, and mid-interview, he started breaking out into song.
5: No Whyalla wipe out there on my TV. No Whyalla wipe out there on my TV. No Whyalla wipe out there on my TV. Shocking me right out of my brain. Shocking me right out of my brain.
3: Are you serious?
2: So mid-interview, started singing that.
3: That's Craig Emerson.
2: The Minister for Trade.
3: What an idiot. What an absolute idiot.
6: Beautiful voice.
3: No,
2: and out of time.
3: No. Okay, what's your number four?
6: Terrible.
2: Number four, this is James Diaz. It's back in 2013. And he was talking about a six-point plan, but what was in the six-point plan, nobody knows.
7: We have a plan. We have a six-point plan to make sure that we do stop the boats.
8: 6 points. Could you run through them for us?
7: Well, I can run through all the details of the points, but look, the main thing is...
8: But six under, points. The six yes. points.
7: Under Kevin Rudd, the boats...
8: The 6 points. Turn back the boats?
7: Sure. Look, here's the thing. The boats started under Kevin Rudd.
8: And the 6 points are?
7: Well... One of the points would be, the key point would be stopping the boats. We're safe to do so.
8: What are the other 5 points?
7: Well, look, it is under the Labor Party that all...
8: The other 5 points?
7: Well, I've answered your question.
8: You've said turn back the boats. You told me it was a six-point plan. What about the other 5 points?
7: Yeah, well, we have a plan to stop the boats, and I've answered that.
8: No other points?
2: No other points. It sounds like Renault giving a captain's interview.
6: Do your research, kids.
3: I can't breathe.
6: Do your research.
3: Don't say there's a six-point plan if you don't know what the 6 points are.
6: I've answered your question.
3: I've never heard that. That's unbelievable. What's number three?
2: Number three. Now, number two and three go to the same great man, and it's Bob Catter, and he is he's one of the all-timers.
3: He's one of us.
2: He's one of you, but, man, he's a good interviewer.
9: I mean, you know, people are entitled to their sexual proclivities. You know, I mean, let there be 1,000 blossoms bloom as far as I'm concerned. You know, but I ain't spending any time on it because in the meantime, every 3 months, a person is torn to pieces by a crocodile in North Queensland.
3: Yeah, that's factually incorrect, Bob.
6: Bobby.
3: I love him, though. Is he number two?
2: He's number two. He's number two as well. I quote this one a lot.
3: Yeah, go.
10: Bob, you've got Lebanese heritage yourself.
9: Oh, mate, don't say that, because that irritates me, and I punch blokes in the mouth for saying that. Don't you dare say that. My family have been in this country for 140 years, right? So you, and if you say anything like that, I have, on many occasions, punched blokes in the mouth, right? So I'm restraining myself today. Don't say it. I'm not listening to you. You're out.
2: Don't say that. The amount of times if anyone asked me to do anything.
3: I love him so much. You know, when I'm having a down day, I just go to YouTube and put Bob Catter blow ups, and that cheers me up. I love him so much.
6: I might have to start quoting him when you talk to me like that.
3: Oh, my God. Don't say this. I'll punch you out. Well, number one must be good. If Bob Catter's two and three.
2: Well, number
3: and the 6 point plan is four, which is.
2: Well, number one, there's a lot going on in number one. It's Michaela Cash. Let's play it.
11: Bad call from the government is go and have a curry for the...
12: Go and have a curry for the... Hey! I'm going to tell the Prime Minister that one. A curry for the country. I love it. I love Indian food. It's my favourite food. I promise you I will do that.
2: It's curry for the country.
3: Mate,
2: curry for the country.
3: Somebody needs some help. She needs to be checked into a facility, seriously.
2: Like, but it's her favourite food. Yeah.
13: One of the best energy. Top fives. One of the best top fives you've ever bought at this show, Georgie Parker. Thanks. Gold.
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17: Coming back from Brisbane, traffic is stretched on the M1 from Ormo all the way down through Narang. Add another 20 on top of your journey there. Rest of the run down towards Tweed, clear. Tweed out through Coomera. No delays, just a touch of traffic out through Narang, that's all. Smith Street Motorway, slight delays westbound from Olsen Avenue. Starting to ease though. Brisbane Road quite busy outbound to Arundel. The Combank Tour is travelling the country, supporting regional Aussies and businesses with financial tools, tech and community connection. 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
17: Hi there, it's Amanda Myler with your news update. Pauline Hanson stuck up for her deputy leader Barnaby Joyce over that live TV interview where he yelled at his dog. The One Nation leaders also defended her comments made on the White Australia policy in a podcast with UK far-right activist Tommy Robinson.
18: It was not me advocating the White Australia policy. I was telling him when it changed.
17: A warning that this next story is not for little ears. A teenage boy has been arrested. over allegedly killing his mother and seriously injuring his 12-year-old sister in Perth Southeast early this morning local time. If this raises concerns, please call 1-800-RESPECT. Public school teachers in Victoria will go on strike this Thursday after a majority of AEU members voted to turn down the state government's latest pay offer. They'll be stopping work for 24 hours to rally in the city and march to Parliament. And KPMG has announced a new CEO as it handles audit leak scandals. John Sams will take over following the resignation of Andrew Yates.
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17: Anthony Seibold could be the next big name recruited by the PNG Chiefs. The former Manly, Brizzy and Souths coach has reportedly been offered a senior assistant coaching role under Willie Peters. New Dragons coach Dean Young spent his first official day on the job after securing the gig for 2 years. Club CEO Tim Watsford says they're not shy about aiming for finals in 2027. And in cricket, captain Pat Cummins, Josh Hazlewood and Nathan Lyon will return from injury for Australia's two-test series against Bangladesh next month.
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20: Windy with showers for the rest of today on the Gold Coast. Tonight down to 17 and tomorrow a possible shower with a high of 23. 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
16: 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And here's your host, Elliot Lovejoy.
23: Well, it's a little twist today. Elliot's not here, so Dobbo is actually hosting the quiz.
24: I'm the quiz master this afternoon, and the two contestants are both in there at their stages, former professional athletes, Adam Reynolds and Georgie Parker, both former professional athletes.
23: Still.
24: Well, not what I saw last Thursday.
25: Hey, hey.
24: Not at all. Sorry. Sorry.
23: Darts,
24: take that back.
23: Darts on Friday
24: take
23: night.
24: Take that back. Your goal kicking was back to the 14, that grand final day.
23: I had a leg like you that night.
24: Anyway, what we're going to do here is the brains trust of this show, Cody, our producer, has come up with and said, how well do you two know me? So what we've got is 17
25: questions.
24: Well, when
25: questions. You don't shut up about yourself, everybody knows everything about you.
24: Okay, righto, Georgie Parker. We're going to go, it's the first to get three right.
25: Okay, go on.
24: What star sign am I?
25: Oh, Scorpio.
24: Wrong.
25: I don't know star. I'm not a weird star person.
24: Hey, how well do you know Ben Dobbin? You don't know.
25: I don't even know my boyfriend's star sign.
24: You actually do know my star sign?
23: I don't know star signs.
25: No,
24: so you don't know what your star sign is?
23: Cancer.
24: So
23: Cancer.
24: Yes, thank you. You know how close we are on birthdays, you moron.
23: 1 point.
24: Yeah, okay, but you're not getting it. Okay. What is the rugby team, Adam Reynolds, that I played for?
23: It was a school team, wasn't it?
24: No, you've actually been there.
25: Don't give him hints.
24: You've actually been there.
23: You did not play for them. They did not claim you, so I did not say you'd been there.
25: This is very cryptic.
24: Give a name.
23: I've gone blank. We spoke about it before.
25: Ipswich.
24: Huh. No, he got that wrong. Condamine Cods.
23: Condamine Cods.
24: Yes, Cods. Yeah, yep.
25: Oh, you don't remember much of that trip, though.
23: Was I there?
24: You did his training day with all the...
23: I know.
24: At the fish tank.
23: I know the ground. There's a nice pub nearby.
24: You complained that the flies were chasing you.
23: There was plenty of them.
24: Yeah, okay. Right. You this is well. Going real well. How well? Georgie, what is the NFL team that I support?
25: The orange team.
24: That's not a team.
25: No, but they've got orange colours in them.
24: That's not it. Not the answer. You've got the five.
25: Buccaneers.
24: Wrong. Do you want to answer that?
23: Cleveland Browns. Yeah,
25: that's
24: okay.
25: It.
24: Yeah,
25: they've got orange in their colours.
24: Adam Reynolds, what is my favourite song?
23: The Gambler.
24: Correct. Okay, there's one. Georgie, here's a low-bearing fruit. What is my favourite clothing brand?
25: Ariat.
24: One all.
25: Ariat or RM Williams.
23: AR.
24: Adam Reynolds, how many mothers do I have? Do I have children to?
0: Three.
24: Correct. Georgie Parkett, name all my five children.
25: You got Will. You got the boys, Banks and Forbes. You've got your girl that starts with an A, I want to say. I've not met the other ones.
24: Ava and Ella, you got it wrong.
25: Oh, I was good.
24: Okay.
25: Damn it. I'm not very good at this.
24: True or false, Ben Dobbin owns an electric car?
0: This is a trick question.
24: I'm just asking it.
0: False.
25: Oh, so he does. But
24: no, I don't. I don't. It's Amity's.
0: He doesn't, but he loves it.
25: No. He used to drive it when petrol
24: last question. He's up.
0: That's three right.
24: What was my career before I started
25: in
24: the
25: media? You're an auctioneer.
24: Correct.
25: See, I do know a bit about you.
24: Adam Reynolds wins 2-1. Oh. Yeah, she got nothing right, Georgie Parker. You absolutely had no idea at all.
25: I feel as though I got the harder questions.
24: I don't think so. Okay.
0: No.
24: What is it? What charity am I an ambassador for? You know this.
25: Do I?
24: Clearly not. What's my favourite Shapes product?
25: Chicken Crimpy.
0: Okay, you know that one. They're always on his desk.
24: Which media personality is the godfather to my children?
25: Fordham.
24: Yeah, see, you would have got some of them, but you didn't. Anyway, that's a really bludger of a quiz. But anyway, Adam Reynolds knows you better than Georgie Parker.
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0: Live across Queensland, it's the Rush Hour with Dobbo and Elliot on Triple M. Dobbo's here, Elliot's away, but we've got Broncos captain Adam Reynolds and our Olympian Georgie Parker.
1: Yeah, we certainly have. Olympic legend, they call her.
2: You're an idiot.
1: Yeah, well, that's just what...
2: You're an actual idiot.
1: Yeah, I know. Well, you are.
2: Do you know what you love to go on and on about? How you finished second in the Mount Isa Rodeo. That's what you love going on about.
1: I'm not proud of that. I'm not proud.
2: Yes, you are.
1: Because I didn't win it.
3: All the best auctioneer.
2: So why do you?
1: Well, that is something I did win. That is something you can never take away from me. I've been in an event that it's the pinnacle of a competition, and I got the chocolates.
2: I have all done.
1: Pinnacle grand final.
3: Yep,
1: won it.
2: I've won a
1: pinnacle
2: national title.
1: Olympics.
2: Hey, is that the pinnacle though for rugby league,
1: yes,
2: or is State of Origin?
1: Grand final
2: playing
1: grand
2: for
1: final.
2: Australia.
1: Grand final.
2: So I've won a national title.
3: That's pinnacle.
2: That's pinnacle for a certain level.
1: Olympics.
2: State of Origin.
3: That's pinnacle.
1: He's
3: pinnacle.
1: Won both. He's won them all, mate.
3: I haven't won Origin.
2: Anyway, go on. Let's go on to people who are good at what they do.
1: Somebody's getting a little prickly about their...
3: 17's, I won 17's Origin.
2: Hey, well done. Congrats.
1: Okay. I would go as far as saying I think I've seen the best sporting family in the history of sport over the weekend. British Open, just won by Ryan Fox, New Zealand golfer. So I'm like,
2: I know that name.
1: Yeah, I know that name. And obviously we're following him. But I went and Googled. Now, you two probably weren't born, but the All Blacks had a 5'8 called Grant Fox, who was, without doubt, has been their best. He's World Cup winner in 87, has won everything. And that's Ryan Fox's father. So, like, Grant Fox, 5'8 with the All Blacks in non-professional times when it converted to professional. So you played for the love of the game. To Ryan Fox, his son, goes on and wins the British Open. Like, that's one of the four majors.
2: What I like about that, though, is it's not the same sport.
1: No, that's exactly right.
2: That's what I think's really cool about that.
1: I agree with that. But it got me thinking about, okay, there is so many families. Now, I don't know, I would say

0: your daughter, who's represented Queensland in Oztag, and yourself, there's DNA in sport, but it's very, very similar. And I mean that generally. I'm not taking the piss. Your brother played AFL.
1: Yep.
0: You played hockey for Australia. It's in the DNA. Like, it really is. Like, that's, you know, it's crazy how families are like that. But then we started thinking about, well, which is the best sporting Australian families and families? Like, in NFL.
1: You got the
0: Mannings.
2: Manning brothers.
0: Archie, yeah. Eli, and Peyton. So, dad, and now their nephew is about to make it as well. So, that's three generations that are about to be quarterbacks in a sport, which is unheard of. Like, yeah.
2: Especially at that level. I mean, that level's so elite. There's only 32 quarterbacks in the world.
0: Yeah.
2: And to have
0: three generations, like,
2: arguably the best.
0: Arguably the best at their sport to win Super Bowls and everything like that. It's quite phenomenal. But can I say Gary Ablett and Gary Ablett Jr.? Like, even though it's the same sport, you know?
1: Well, yeah, I think so. And particularly those two would be fighting for the best player ever to play the AFL game. So, like, then that's that conversation of that those two are ridiculous. Also, they've got the same name, which is ridiculous.
0: But at the same sport, I suppose, does that diminish this conversation? Well, like, because...
2: Well, there's been a lot of father-son combos and whatnot. You look at Nathan and Ivan, you look at Billy and Kevy. You know, one that I was fortunate enough to play alongside is four Burgess brothers in one team.
0: Wow.
2: From one family.
0: In first grade,
2: yeah.
0: They had four of them at once playing in the same team.
2: Yep. Luke, George, Sam and Tom, all on the field at the same time, and that was quite special.
0: That's ridiculous.
1: In one team's
0: in
1: ridiculous.
0: In one team, and the in South Sydney team. Side. That is ridiculous.
1: We had the Selwoods in AFL as well, sure. So there were the four of them. My brain goes straight to the Foxes. So you got Jess Fox, who's obviously the best of all time in her canoe and kayak slalom. You've got her sister, Naomi, who's also won a gold medal. Her mum's won a gold medal. Her dad's the dunce of the family because he only got a bronze medal at the Olympics. Yeah. So you've got a ridiculous Olympic family there.
0: It is quite amazing how the pedigree, and I say this, like, your brother played AFL, you played hockey for Australia. Your daughter's playing elite Oztag, has represented a state. You represented your state. You played, like, there has to be something there. I mean, it's not only that they tried to emulate, but there's genes help, like, genetics help.
1: You watch, you learn, you want to be, you inspire. So rather than the inspiration getting outside of the family, does it hurt you that it's in the different colours?
2: Oh, it kills me.
0: She plays for Queensland.
2: I sit there on the sideline and I'm a proud father, and then I look across the other side and they're wearing this nice blue colour, and I think, geez, how nice would it be if you're on
1: you
2: that team?
1: You need to move states.
0: You're welcome to join any time, brother. You're welcome to join any time.
2: Well, there might be a little option there in the future with Oztag.
0: So yeah, I bet.
2: I have been asked. I have been asked.
0: You cannot represent You cannot represent New South Wales in Oztag. You accept that, don't you?
2: Well, if I'm living here, I have to represent Queensland.
0: That's going to happen. No. And I can't wait.
2: I might get injured for that one.
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1: 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Ren, you're married. Parker, you're in a long-term relationship.
2: Yeah.
1: So I would like your advice on this little incident that's occurred in my marriage. I got married in 2021. You both know my wife. We both exchanged rings when we gave our vows.
2: Where is it?
1: Well, this is the reason. A month, three or four months ago, I don't know what happened, but somehow my ring just went missing. And, you know, when things go missing, you don't alert certain people. You just say,
2: well, not when it means a lot to them.
1: It's a wedding ring.
3: In hope you'll find it.
2: Did you wear it full time before this incident?
1: No.
2: You take it off for the gym.
1: It gives me dermatitis.
2: You go to the gym a lot.
1: Yeah. I also would say this now, old habits die hard. Farmers, and I know I'm not a farmer full time now, but most farmers don't wear a wedding ring because of if they get caught, machinery. It's taken fingers off. I don't know that many stories. So
3: not a farmer at all, by the way.
1: But, well, it's debatable. You're not. No, that's right. You're not. But anyway.
3: City boy.
1: So somehow it's fallen and missing. Now, should I have told certain people? Yes, but I didn't.
2: Did she have a question?
1: She said, where is it? I just said, oh, it feels uncomfortable. It's in my top drawer. I'm here to say that was a lie. On the weekend, I had to lend my car to my niece because she was going to her 21st and she wanted to sleep in, lay the seats down so she wouldn't roll a swag on the ground. She wanted to sleep in the car, so she said, can I borrow a product? No drums. So I'm cleaning out, you know, I carry a wardrobe in the back seat of my car because you just never know when you have to perform. And I moved the seat forward to get about one of the 10 coat hangers out, and there,
2: in the back
1: like
2: seat,
1: a shining diamond underneath my car seat, is my wedding ring. Now, in that moment, it's fight or flight. Do I admit that I'm wrong and that I found it? Or do I put it on and play on like I'm doing it? Georgie Parker, over to you.
2: Well, it seems an interesting spot to be having it, Dobbo, backseat of the car.
1: No, underneath the driver's seat, slipped out of my pocket at some point.
3: Why was it in your pocket?
1: Because it actually irritates me, right? It gives me dermatitis, so I sometimes put it in my pocket.
2: I would be pretending that it's always been there.
1: Right, so you'd be lying to your wife.
2: Yeah, 100%. Okay. 100%. There's no foul play. If there's no foul play, I'm assuming there's not,
1: no,
2: Benjamin.
1: Absolutely not. Okay, let's not. Ren, now you're probably, I do like the fact.
2: Deny you been, till you die.
1: You should have been a bloke, Parker. Adam Reynolds, would you be disclosing full story to your wife, or would you be just play on?
3: I'm an honest man, mate. I lost my wedding ring.
1: You would say that.
3: Yep.
2: But you would have said that 4 months before.
3: Yeah, 4 months ago.
2: See, that's the thing. 4 months into it, you can't be now pretending.
3: Yes, if you've hidden that little secret for a couple of months, then would have just slipped it straight back in the drawer.
2: Yeah.
3: And said, hey, babe, can you go and get that ring out of the drawer for me?
1: There's a reason. There's a reason why I'm close to you and I respect you. And there's a reason why I don't respect you. Because when I found it, I went in and I said, you won't believe it. I've got something to tell you. I thought I'd lost my wedding ring, and I found it under the car seat, and went, really? Well, when were you going to tell me that? I said, when I found it. And
2: what if you never found it?
1: Well, it would be.
2: Would have you bought another one? Like, would you go that far into this lie, buy another exact ring?
3: No, you can't do that. It's not the same.
2: Oh, look at his, though. Look at his face.
1: I may have spoken to Brad Kitt and Jewelry in Ipswich about whether or not he had on site what it was.
3: That's when you just lose it. You just say you've lost it.
1: Yeah, you do an insurance claim on it. Yeah, that doesn't end well either. Anyway, we might unpack that a little bit. Parker, you're a dishonest partner in a relationship. Adam Reynolds, you've always been rock solid. We'll take a break, come back with more.
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8: The run back from Brisbane, very slow on the M1 from Yatala right down through Narang, particularly heavy between exits 62 and 66. All up, it's about a 20-minute delay. Bermuda Street northbound up from Reedy Creek Road, getting some busy traffic there. Such a Remembrance Drive to Thomas Drive at surface. Slight delay still westbound the Smith Street motorway. 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
2: Yeah, three top stories making the news at the moment. Teamless Tuesday, and everybody is looking at what this Broncos side looks like that is going to take on the North Queensland Cowboys. I love this. The difference, Billy Walters is back wearing the number 18 jersey. He's on the extended bench. Willison comes in on the edge for Brendan Piakura, but the rest of the team is as per program from last week, and rightly so. It's interesting. I thought they might go this way. Jake Clifford back wearing the 6. They've now put, rightly so, Jackson Purdue into the centres with Tom Chester, Braden Burns and Murray Tuolungi on the wing, and Zach Labor drops off. I think Clifford's a better option for them. His kicking game makes a huge difference forward. Titans-wise, they are as per program last week, and they take on St. George Illawarra. It's nice that they've got their side back together, and obviously the Dolphins have the bye.
3: Well, we'll move from the Broncos to the National Pyjama Day, Dobbo.
2: What is Pyjama Day?
3: Well, it's on Friday. We're raising money here for children living in foster care. It's on Friday. So try to get your workplace around it. Volunteers recruited, screen and train and match with child to care in offer weekly support focus on literacy, numeracy and life skills. So 24th of July, chuck your jammies on.
2: So is that what you do? You wear your pyjamas to work?
4: Yeah,
2: this is a big thing for you, Adam Reynolds. You're an ambassador for them, I think, or involved in it.
4: No, I'm about to make my own pyjamas.
2: Right.
4: It's good to see you've done your research.
2: Aya is making their own pyjamas.
4: Aya, we're making our own pyjamas for Christmas. But this is a great initiative, Dobbo, that I think everyone should get behind. And maybe this bloke should have wore his pyjamas a bit longer. My teammate, Josiah Carapani.
2: Yeah. Isn't he in some trouble?
4: Faced court today, pleaded guilty. He's been charged 3 months. His licence will be suspended for. But look, he was really apologetic. He knew he'd mucked up and made a mistake. And,
2: Hang on. 24-year-old was pulled over by police on the Pacific Highway. He had 0.03, so he was on his P's. Otherwise, he was under the normal 0.05. So let's give him that.
3: And it was the day after.
2: We've been drinking the night before.
3: Yep.
2: But he was also issued driving 119 in a 100 zone, failing to put a P plate on, driving an unregistered vehicle, and driving an uninsured vehicle. Let's call it for what it is.
3: He
2: was there.
4: It was very silly of Josiah, and he put his hand up straight away.
2: Yeah, I get it. And he's a good kid.
4: Yeah, it wasn't his car. It was one of his family member's car, yeah. So, I mean, I don't regularly check when mine are registered or not. They come in the mail.
3: Do you have anyone at the club that then, like, wrap their arms around him to help him just make sure things happen, and you push it on the other side. Who are those go-to guys?
2: Adam Walsh, and who's welfare for him?
4: Yeah, we've got players that look after him, players that will pick him up and take him home and whatnot. But, look, we're all young, we all make mistakes, but it's a good learning curve for, you know, anyone out there that, it's better to double and triple check before you get on the roads.
2: Just quickly, I'm driving to the airport, Parker. I don't know if you've seen this. I don't know where you've become, but you're very out of touch. I'm driving to the airport now on the weekend. And then on the left, huge billboard with old little puppet arms sitting there. He's Aya breathing. Have you seen it?
4: Very inspirational.
2: How many of them are around Brisbane?
4: There's a few.
2: There's one at the airport, and I was like, that is not what I want to see at 7 o'clock in the morning going to the airport.
4: I'm trying to get one put up in Ipswich right around the corner from your joint.
2: Really?
4: Just to give you a reminder.
2: I'll throw tomatoes at it. That's what I'll be doing. It'll be graffitied if it comes there. We don't want you in Ipswich, mate. You don't belong. You can come to Ipswich any time, but not him. There's our top three.
0: It's the Rush Hour on Triple M with Dobbo and Elliot.
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6: Coming back from Brisbane, delays on the M1 due to a breakdown at Ormo, traffic back through Yatala, and further delays from Pivmar down through Narang. Starting to thin out a bit, but still about a 15-minute delay. Smith Street motorway westbound from Olsen Avenue, slight delays there. Brisbane Road outbound Arundel, busy but starting to ease. Bermuda Street busy northbound up through Varsity Lakes. The census is coming this August. You'll get instructions soon on what to do. 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
2: Gold Coast's average unleaded price today is around $1.73 a litre, while some servos are selling it as low as $1.65. 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

0: Live across Queensland on Triple M, it's the Rush Hour with Dobbo and Elliot. 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
1: The Triple M family we need to talk about. Now, Renee, you weren't here last week, but I don't want to call her a filthy animal, but, I mean, Georgie Parker brought something to the table last week, which is still, she's taken a dump before at home before she's left to do the show.
2: Renee's not been able to look at me since
1: blocked
2: you told him.
1: The toilet.
3: Scarred.
1: Yeah, blocked the toilet and then talked about it on radio. Now, we had a lot
2: of
1: people.
2: Vulnerable, incredible radio.
4: That's brave.
1: Well, he's brave. Yeah, he's brave. Yeah, but I'll accept that. But it was the listeners that discussed. We said, do women block up toilets? You've never seen the phones light up more. And just to give everybody an update, we actually then had the benefit of some advice. Now, it was believed that hot water was the advice. We spoke to you on Friday. That worked a treat to obviously have the remnants pushed away into the ether.
2: It really did. It worked.
1: I just want to know now, have we had any more incidents since last Thursday? It feels like this was a pattern.
2: Does it? Does it?
1: Yeah.
2: Because I blocked the toilet.
1: It's
2: a pattern. No, it hasn't happened again. I have been maybe limiting my toilet paper usage, though. I'm actually a little bit nervous.
1: Oh, you think it was the toilet paper that blocked it?
2: Well, who's to know? Who's to know? I'd rather think that maybe I just over... Hey, you're the one that wanted to talk about this.
1: Have you ever had your wife block a toilet, Adam?
4: No, but if she has, she's unblocked it.
1: Well, that was the thing. Parker didn't do that. She called a partner and said, hey, off you go, on the way home.
4: I was going to ask that question because I heard there was advice on air.
2: It was.
4: So it was sitting there in the toilet waiting for you
2: for
4: to get
2: hours.
4: Home.
2: For like, hours. Literally hours.
4: Flimenting in the apartment. Yeah.
1: Just horrific. So you haven't been back yet. You haven't had any more incidents. We just sort of...
2: No, no more issues.
1: Have you put it down to maybe a food that you might have eaten, like, you know, that caused this sort of monstrosity to come out? Like,
2: I was surprised that someone of my size could do something
1: okay,
2: like this.
1: Okay, righto. Okay, we're done.
4: Might have been the lack of fibre in your diet.
1: Well, that's what I said to a mate. Rum and Coke causes that kind of stuff, and red wine. I'm just letting you know.
2: That's probably the issue.
4: Experience. Speaking from experience.
2: Yeah. Ed hasn't been able to look at me either.
1: I bet you have.
2: There's been no special cuddles on the
1: No special cuddles. I don't blame you.
2: Well, my sister told me, she goes, I'll just use a coat hanger and push it down, which would have been worse.
4: Oh, my God. And then seriously, what do you do with the coat hanger?
1: And you wonder why. And you wonder why you're not married.
2: Well,
1: like seriously,
4: I thought hot water was bad for the toilet. Like you could do damage to the porcelain and crack it and whatnot.
2: It's a rental. It's fine.
1: If the landlord is listening, I hope you understand what you've got. Because has somebody mowed your lawns yet? It's a jungle.
2: I had to do that today myself.
1: Hang on.
2: Yeah.
1: We have to unpack this tomorrow because I have the firmest views on women mowing lawns.
2: I have to do it every time. I still pay 50-50.
1: Reno,
2: what is going on?
1: We're unpacking that. Best of luck tomorrow. You fly to Townsville tomorrow. Best of luck for Saturday night. Big game. Our 4X derbies are always big, but best of luck. Thanks for being with us. Appreciate your time. Parker, I suspect that you're going to be with us for the rest of the week, which I'm not overly happy about, but I have a good sleep.
2: Thank you. I'll try not to
1: don't block a toilet.
2: I'll let you know if I do. You'll be the first I call.
1: Please bring it. More content for tomorrow. Have a great night, and remember, when the wheat is ripe, keep the headers rolling in the paddock. We'll be back from 4 o'clock tomorrow on The Rush Hour.
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9: Traffic starting to ease coming back from Brisbane. Still a bit under speed on the M1 through Ormo and Pimpama. A little bit under speed to Helensvale down through to Mullandonna. All up, it's about a 6-7 minute delay, so certainly much better than before. Hawker Boulevard outside Pacific Fair, very busy conditions. So to Remembrance Drive northbound up to Thomas Drive is surface. Injury can't stop the mortgage, but it can stop your income. 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
27: Hi there, it's Amanda Myler with your news update. A warning that this first story is not for little ears. Two crime scenes have been set up after a woman was found dead and her 12-year-old daughter seriously injured in Perth Southeast. Detective Acting Inspector Jessica Securo says the girl escaped the Bentley home and raised the alarm.
28: The girl was provided with emergency first aid and conveyed to hospital, where she remains receiving medical treatment.
27: A teenage boy is assisting homicide detectives. If this raises concerns, please call 1-800-RESPECT. Tens of thousands of public school teachers will go on strike this Thursday after voting against the latest pay offer from the Victorian government. And Pauline Hanson's laughed over Barnaby Joyce's live TV interview that's gone viral after he paused briefly to yell at his dog.
0: Are you really comfortable with where she is taking you?
1: I think... Sit down! Sorry, it's a dog.
27: The One Nation leader says we're all human.
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27: South star Latrell Mitchell will see a neurologist to fix a nerve issue. He has been out since round 11. Panthers coach Ivan Cleary says he has no concerns about his side's form despite losing three of their past four games. Bulldogs winger Marcelo Montoya has retired from the game effective immediately. He was planning to play out the season, but he says his body can't keep up with the rigours of first-grade footy anymore. And Anthony Seibold's been linked to the PNG Chiefs in a senior assistant coaching capacity.
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4: Windy with showers for the rest of today on the Gold Coast. Tonight down to 17 and tomorrow a possible shower with a high of 23. 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
3: Traffic starting to ease, coming back from Brisbane. Still a bit under speed on the M1 through Ormo and Pimpama.

0: little bit under speed to Helensvale, down through to Mullandina, all up to about a 6-7 minute delay, so certainly much better than before. Hooker Boulevard, outside Pacific Fair, very busy conditions, so to Remembrance Drive, northbound up to Thomas Drive at Surfers. Injury can't stop the mortgage, better can stop your income. 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
3: No accidents or breakdowns on Gold Coast roads at the moment. The M1 coming back from Brisbane, nice and clear. And no delays on the M1 both ways between Coomera and Tweed. A little bit busy, Reddy Creek Road at Bermuda Street. Nothing too major though. Gold Coast Highway out through Burleigh, Broadbeach and through to surface looking quite good. And no delays now on the Smith Street Motorway. It's Travel Tuesday at Flight Centre. 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
3: With a final check of Gold Coast roads this evening, no accidents or breakdowns reported. All clear for the M1 back from Brisbane and no delays between Coomera and Tweed either. Got roadworks on Reedy Creek Road and Bermuda Street. Got slight delays there, also reduced speeds. Gold Coast Highway from Palm Beach right up through surface good. No delays on the Smith Street motorway. KFC's new lunchtime box full range packs an unreasonable amount of chicken into mouth-watering $5, $10 and $15 boxes. Until 2 p.m, pick up only, not everywhere, not forever, no swaps. 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
4: Nighttime. 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
6: Hello Australia, Tuesday night Triple M Nights with Dave Gleeson, the frontman of the Screaming Jets, has dominated for here. At Triple M, the best part of three decades. Dave Gleeson, hello to you, brother.
7: G'day, Tomo. G'day, Australia. Great to be back on the radio, 21st of the 7th. You know, hang on.
6: Mm-hmm.
7: I think the 21st of July was when Apollo 11 landed on the moon.
6: Is that right?
7: Is that right?
6: Let me have a quick look. You keep talking.
7: Here we go. We've got some great stuff coming up on the show. We're going to do the Farnyarn, which is great. We get to tell stories about the one and only John Farnham. Mm-hmm. And you know how it says at the top of the show that it's a show about sex, drugs, and rock and roll.
6: Yes.
7: Unless HR comes talking.
6: Yes.
7: Classic Nine.
6: Yep.
7: Drug songs.
6: Drug.
7: Back in the day, Tomo.
6: Yeah.
7: In the rock and roll industry, a lot of people were writing songs whilst on drugs. I don't condone it.
6: No.
7: Or about drugs. Okay. I don't condone that either, but there are some bloody great songs in the Classic Nine.
6: Launch day of Apollo 11.
7: Launch day.
6: 16th of July.
7: Yep.
6: The end of mission was the 24th of July, so we're smack bang in the middle.
7: I think they landed on the moon on the 21st and then came back.
6: Okay, this is good.
7: It's not a conspiracy, Tomo. They landed on the moon.
6: My mail is they're still going. That's what I believe in.
7: There's still a couple of little blokes up there that they left behind.
6: Mm.
7: They left behind two blokes to start a new civilization up there.
6: How's that going?
7: Not so well.
6: Okay. Yep. Don't worry. If they could ring in, that'd be fantastic.
7: And we're going to be talking, listening to Mick Jagger talking about the Beatles giving them a leg up in the music industry all those years ago.
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0: Snow Patrol for a Tuesday night, Triple M Nights with Dave Gleeson. We celebrate all things John Farnham, which is what we do here once a week with a Triple M's Farn Yarn.
1: Yeah, bloody oath. We could do it every hour as far as I'm concerned. Yeah. Tomo, he is a leading light in the Australian music industry. He's been through it all, and every time we do the Farn Yarn, we send our best here from Triple M to the John Farnham and his entire family.
0: Absolutely. Now, how good would it have been, Gleeso, to see these guys head-to-head back in the day, the Rolling Stones and the Beatles?
1: Unbelievable. Obviously, the Beatles started it all. Prior to the Beatles, people weren't really writing their own songs. They were kind of looking to publishing companies to find their songs, and including the Rolling Stones. Mm. Actually, their first album was all covers. They'd never written an original song, and it was thanks to the Beatles, as we'll hear from Mick Jagger, that they got their first insight into writing songs.
2: And we thought that we were totally unique animals. I mean, there was no one like us. And then we heard there was a group from Liverpool. Now, anyway, this group, and they had long hair, scruffy clothes, but they had a record contract. And they had a record in the charts with a bluesy harmonica on it called Love Me Do. When I heard the combination of all these things, I was almost sick.
3: We were living in, you know, squalor. And we didn't have any money, and we saw all these. I was on the TV with girls chasing, and we thought, this can't be that difficult, so we thought we'd have a go ourselves.
2: So a little later on, you know, we were playing a little club in Richmond, and I was doing this song, and suddenly I saw there they were, right in front of me, the Fab Four.
3: They came down to see us at Richmond, and we were just completely a number, you know, and they were standing there in their black suits. They'd just come off a TV show, and they were just standing there sort of checking us out, the opposition. And then they introduce themselves.
2: John, Paul, George and Ringo. The four-headed monster. They never went anywhere alone at this point.
3: You know, I always wanted to sell a song, you know, for anyone, didn't want any old slag, he sent a song to write one set up. And they came down and we were trying to rehearse, and they said, do you want a song? We said, yeah, we're always really open for songs. Because we didn't write our own. Right. And so they ran around the corner to the pub to write this song and came back with it.
2: Later on, they gave us our first big hit in England, which was a song they wrote called I Want to Be Your Man. And we were very grateful for that, because that really broke us in England. And but the example of the way they wrote and the original way that they crafted their songs wasn't lost on us. And later on, their success in America broke down a lot of doors that helped everyone else from England that followed. And I thank them very much for all those things.
1: What a beautiful story, living in squalor. I just don't believe Mick Jagger ever lived in squalor.
0: That's tough to swallow, wouldn't it?
1: He was always, you know, one of those blokes who was quite well-dressed and all. One of my favourite quotes of his is that he thought that the band would last for maybe 3 or 4 years. Do something else.
0: Yep. Just released a new album, didn't they, last
1: just
0: week?
1: Just released a brand new album. The album's called Foreign Tongues. But let's get the Beatles on. The guys who started it for the Rolling Stones with Revolution. Talk about starting a revolution.

0: Triple M9 with Dave Gleeson and Gleeso. How exciting is this? Some brand new stuff from Green Day, the team of Green Day.
1: Yeah. Well, this is very exciting, actually. These guys can do anything they want. There's a Nimrods, also known as Nimrods, a Green Day comedy. It's releasing in Australian cinemas August 10th, 2026. It's going to be at the Palace Central Cinema in Sydney, Melbourne Palace Cinemas, Brisbane Palace Barracks, Perth Palace. So it's going to be at the Palace Cinemas, all in the major capital cities. I don't know much about it. Let's have a little look at the trailer.
2: I just wanted to give you this.
3: That's our demo.
2: Anal OG dogs?
3: No, it's analog dogs.
2: Hey, is that your phone number on there?
3: Yeah. We just met Green Day.
2: Liars?
3: Put the ladder back up, Tommy!
2: Well...
0: this is brilliant. I like this, Gleeso.
1: Fantastic.
0: I think it's going to feature as well some live tracks, some fan favourites. This is absolutely brilliant. So new live recordings are going to be their first time ever shown.
1: They already did the Broadway musical spectacle, and now they're going to the box office, Tomo. Mm. Absolutely amazing what these guys can do. Let's play one of the songs off Nimrods, the soundtrack, I'm Never Gonna Rest in Peace. Brand new from Green Day.

0: Dave heads backstage to catch a breath for a minute or two. We'll be back in a sec for the next encore of the night. 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
1: 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It's time for a fun yarn.
2: The King Gleeson.
3: The King. Now, I've got a friend in Melbourne. Mm-hmm. Darren James, his name is. Yep. DJ, we call him.
2: Yep.
3: He's the father of a friend of ours who used to work here at Triple M, Alice James.
2: Yes, yes, yes, yes.
3: He does the best John Farnham, just best John Farnham voice you've ever heard.
2: Is that right?
3: And obviously, John Farnham was a great friend of, is a great friend of DJ.
2: Of course.
3: Steve Prestwich actually wrote the song we're about to play. A drummer. A drummer wrote this song, Tomo.
2: The Cold Chisel classic, guys.
3: Yes, and of course, it's such a classic for Cold Chisel. It came in, remember we did the Ozzest 100 a few years ago?
2: Yeah, yeah, yeah.
3: It came in into that playlist. But we're going to focus on when John Farnham did it as part of Little River Band. We talked about him being in Little River Band last week. Their album, No Rains. The very last single that they ever released with John Farnham as the lead singer of Little River Band was When the War is Over.
2: It's part of our fun yarn here tonight at Triple M Nights with Dave Gleeson.

0: Lab. This is Nice with Dave Gleason, and we get our eyes firmly on the boss shortly. Gleeso does a cover of one of the great Australian bands.
1: He certainly does. I can't wait to get to that. It's a real kind of tick, a real feather in your cap that someone as big as Bruce Springsteen has a crack at one of your songs.
0: And New Drugs. I mean, new stuff from U2 and Drugs in the
1: Classic
0: Nine.
1: And Drugs in the Classic Nine, which back in the olden days were very prevalent in the music scene. Not so much anymore, thankfully.
0: Yeah.
1: And we celebrate the birthday of Stephen Dimitri Georgiou, who was born on this day in 1948.
0: Lost that.
1: You'll know when I get there.
0: Stephen
1: Dimitri Georgiou.
0: Okay, I've got a few minutes to do some Googling.
1: Look it up.
0: See you on the other side.
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7: Up and firing here, Tuesday night, Triple M nights with Dave Gleeson, Brendan B. Brown. We celebrate the time he come in full, Gleeso, very, very shortly, and talk about the great band Wheatus.
16: Yeah, I went and saw him play live that very night after he came in for an interview. Brilliant as a solo artist, as was Art from Everclear. He was very good as well. It's the birthday day, Tomo.
7: The birthday day.
16: I told you, Stephen Dimitri Georgiou.
7: Mm-hmm.
16: You didn't recognise the name.
7: No clue.
16: What about Yusuf Islam?
7: Now I'm starting to get there.
16: You're starting to get there?
7: Yeah.
16: So this guy's had three names. Well, he started off with three names.
7: Okay.
16: Stephen Dimitri Georgiou.
7: Gotcha.
16: Then he went to two names.
7: Okay.
16: Cat Stevens.
7: There we go. Now we're all over.
16: So it's his birthday date. Now, I know we don't play much Cat Stevens here on Triple M, but I'm a massive fan. T for the Tiller Man was perhaps one of my favourite albums as a young fella. Well, it was my brother's album, but I used to listen to it.
7: Cool.
16: But what an amazing songwriter. And as I said, he converted to Islam probably early mid-90s, changed his name to Yusuf Islam. Didn't play any Cat Stevens songs for a long, long time. But I don't know whether it was economic sense or just the fact that he wrote the songs and they are a part of him that he now does play those songs again. So we're going to get him on right now. Remember the days of the old schoolyard?
7: Oh.
16: 40-something years ago for me.
7: Is it?
16: I still remember, but behind the tuck shop.
7: Oh, no. Don't bring it. Yep.
16: Smoking, nothing else.
7: No, Mrs. Smith, her name was.
16: Went to an all-boys school, you weirdo.
7: Was there still a bit of...

0: Triple M Nights with Dave Gleeson, Genesis, Invisible Touch, Phil Collins. Fantastic to hear he's off the grog.
1: Off the grog, he's ready to get back on stage too.
0: Yeah, off the grog throughout the day, because he cut day drinking.
1: Yeah, so have I, except for yesterday.
0: I heard a rumour.
1: Jeepers, creepers. We were celebrating, Tomo.
0: Yes.
1: I'm just going to come out and say it. Number one night show in the country.
0: Yeah, you're flying, guys. You're flying.
1: We're both flying,
0: yeah,
1: son.
0: Yeah.
1: No, so it was a good what do they call it? The radio
0: ratings.
1: Survey.
0: Yeah.
1: Back in the old days,
0: mm-hmm.
1: much bigger parties were held.
0: Is that

0: Right. Yeah. Okay, yeah. So they've sort of...
1: They've just cut it back a bit. Mm. I was only there for a six-hour session yesterday.
0: That was enough?
1: That was it for me.
0: Yep. hey, Gleeso, Wieners and Teenage Dirtbags.
1: Yes.
0: Brendan B. Brown is a friend of the show. Don't worry about that. But we've got a myth to put to bed right here.
1: Yeah, well, people think, I don't know who they are, people with very bad oral capacity. That a lot of people think that a chick actually sings that.
0: Well, let's have a listen.

0: So they think that's a female.
1: Yeah. Well, and because in the video, a chick kind of is saying the words.
0: Yes.
1: But it's his voice. He has an amazing voice.
0: He does.
1: And what blew me away was when he came in here to play live. He's a brilliant guitar player as well.
0: He's outstanding.
1: And, so the kid can do it all.
0: Anytime someone wedges the Screaming Jets into something, you get excited, David.
1: I do.
2: Yeah, I'm just a teenage dirtbag baby. Listen to Iron Maiden and Screaming Jets now, baby, with me.
1: Brilliant. He could make us the biggest band in the world.
0: Way to strip away.

0: Classic 9 at 9, not too far away at all. Looking forward to that Tuesday night. It's Triple M Nights with Dave Gleeson.
1: We've got a brand new song, but Tomo. You two, they've been quietly rabbiting away, recording a new record. And you sometimes wonder, or I sometimes wonder, about these big bands. Will they get complacent and whether they're just like going through the motions? They know there's going to be 60,000 people. They don't even need to sing the songs. That crowd will sing them for them. But U2, never to rest on their laurels. They got some brand new stuff, a new album coming out later on this year. Here's The Edge giving us the down low on whether, whether or not he takes it all in or whether he's just up there. Can't wait to have a cup of tea and a sandwich.
2: I do remember one of the shows in Croke Park. I actually made myself stop and take it all in. And I was just thinking to myself, it cannot get any better than this. This is like absolute peak moment. So it was during Where the Streets Have No Name. I was just looking around, just taking it in. Because I thought, I'll forget. You know, you take it for granted.
3: And you're concentrating. And
2: That's the thing. You're so in your moment, you sort of don't see the big picture.
0: Yeah, good.
1: Fantastic. Let's get their brand new song on. It's not The Streets Have No Name. No. It's Street of Dreams. They love the streets, don't they, you two? A real street band.
0: Street band.

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1: Liesl Jones, Liam and Spider for breakfast.
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0: Faith No More with Epic on Triple M Nights with Dave Gleeson. And we caught up with Mike Patton before, actually, and he was talking about Wolf Mother.
1: Right.
2: Are you hearing this? What year are we in? 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
3: 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In here.
1: If you keep playing that Andrew Stockdale's going to have a crack at me.
0: Oh, well, the thing is, you see him, I never do.
1: I know. I'll lay it all on you. Let me just clear something up. There was two great Chris Baileys in the Australian rock scene. One was Chris Bailey from the Angels, who went on to, he was the bass player, played in, on all the Angels' big albums, and then went on to play with Ganga Jean.
0: Yep.
1: For many years. Sadly, he passed away. And then there's Chris Bailey, who was the front man of the Saints. Now, the Saints, regarded as, one of the very first punk bands. They came out of Brisbane, moved over to, the UK very early on, and influenced a whole lot of bands in that scene. So Chris Bailey, frontman of the Saints, sadly he's also passed away.
0: Yeah.
1: But they released the album All Fool's Day in 1986, and they had a song on it called Just Like Fire Would. Play on that is not firewood, W-O-O-D, it's W-O-U-L-D.
0: There you go.
1: It burns just like firewood.
0: Wood.
1: One of the biggest feathers you could possibly get in your cap is that Bruce Springsteen came here to tour in 2013 and busted out a version of Just Like Firewood at the Brisbane Entertainment Centre.
0: Brilliant.
1: The crowd went, as you would expect, absolutely ballistic to hear someone like The Boss doing a song that we all know and love so well here in Australia. And it went so well that they did a version here in Australia. They went and recorded it at Studio 301 in Byron Bay with Nick Nadia, who we've done a bit of work with over the years.
0: Yeah.
1: Powderfinger, we've done a bunch of work with him. Tom Morello recorded his guitar parts at the studio late one night in Byron Bay. They did a final version that they recorded in New York, but just the fact that The Boss has had a crack at a song that we love and hold so dear in Australia is an amazing thing.
0: So here's The Saint. Let's see how The Boss goes, eh?
1: Yeah, bring it on. Turn it up.

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0: The classic nine, because eight didn't seem like a good number, and ten, well, don't be stupid, he doesn't work past ten, at least not for us.
5: Oh, we're up and firing here, Triple M Nights with Dave Gleeson and Gleeso. The topic of discussion tonight in the classic nine at nine, drugs.
9: Yeah, well, this was sent in to us from John Padmore from Melbourne,
5: right.
9: Chadston, and he said, what about a classic nine built around drugs?
5: Okay, thanks, John.
9: Thanks, Johnny Padmore. He's a long time listener.
5: Is he?
9: First time contributor.
5: Good to have you on board. Now, Bill Hicks explains it pretty well about rock and roll and the crossover between drugs and artists.
9: Let's hear from him.
18: If you believe drugs don't do anything good for us, do me this favor, will you? Go home tonight, take all your albums and tapes, okay, and burn them. Because you know what? The musicians who made all that great music? Real high on drugs. Shit, the Beatles were so high, they let Ringo sing a couple of tunes.
9: Oh, it's well documented. This isn't breaking any news.
5: Oh,
9: here,
5: it's not,
9: Tomo.
5: It's not breaking news.
9: The Red Hot Chili Peppers, this song famously almost didn't make it because Anthony Kiedis didn't even want to show it to Rick Rubin. Rick Rubin was looking through his book and said, you know, they were coming up with some new ideas. They're all living in the house together. And Rick said, what about this song? He said, oh, I don't really think it's a Chili Peppers song. Little did he know, it became the Chili Peppers song. It's called Under the Bridge. This is the classic nine, Songs on Drugs.
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0: The Verve on Triple M Nights with Dave Gleeson, number 7 of the classic 9 at 9, all about drugs tonight. That is the topic of discussion, can you believe it? Songs about drugs.
1: Yeah, thanks to Johnny Padmore. Now, Roxy Music, love is the drug, see? Uh-huh. At the moment, my number one drug, Tomo, is going to the gym.
0: Yeah, right. Yeah, awesome.
1: I haven't got a really great habit just yet.
0: Yeah. But you'll get there, David.
1: I'm getting there. I'm starting to get more and more into it.
0: I like it.
1: Let's move on to Mr. Brownstone from Guns N' Roses. Famously, this song is about Axl's problems with drugs, I think you'll find. And it's from the album Appetite for Destruction, which they all had.
0: Number 6 of the Classic 9 songs about drugs.

0: one, Semi Charm Life. Now, that song sneaks up on you, Gleeso. You have no idea when you just hum along to the lyrics, but when you read them...
1: Yeah, yeah, a bumped again and then a bumped again.
0: Yeah, there's a bit going on there.
1: There's a little bit to unpack.
0: My God.
1: Anyway, I don't look too heavily into it.
0: No, my mum used to sing me that song.
1: Yeah, well, now moving on to this one. This one has... There's pretty well... it says what it is on the package.
0: Okay,
1: Tomo.
0: Yeah.
1: That's by the great J.J. Cale.
0: Right.
1: The song's simply called Cocaine.
0: Triple A.

0: Well, I'll be. The Choir Boys with Run to Paradise. I had no idea, Gleeso. The topic of discussion tonight is all about drugs. I had no idea that song was about that.
1: Well, that's what John Padmore actually said to us in his text
0: okay.
1: or his email that he sent
0: yeah.
1: us, was that that song was about... I'll have to talk to Mark about that. He doesn't seem like the type of guy.
0: Right.
1: He's a pretty straight shooter, old Mark.
0: Run to Paradise by the Choir Boys is about drugs.
1: Well, let's have a look.
0: Well, just reading up on it, yeah. So with some of the lines there saying, "You don't need a friend when you can score," by Mark Gable.
1: Oh, there you go.
0: He's
1: talking about scoring a goal.
0: Exactly right. Who knows?
1: You never know. That's the joy of music and not having it all explained to you line by line, verse by verse. You can make up your own opinion.
0: Just be careful with the line by line, mate.
1: Just like this at number one, the Beatles, when they brought out Sgt. Pepper's Lonely Hearts Club Band, just an album that will never be eclipsed. Lucy in the Sky with Diamonds has long been said because the LSND are in Lucy in the Sky with Diamonds
0: right.
1: title, that's what it's about. I've heard other stories that John said that's not what it's about.
0: Right.
1: I think it was a drawing that one of the kids did. But anyway, Lucy in the Sky with Diamonds has become synonymous with songs about drugs.

0: Triple M Night Show with Dave Gleeson will be back in a sec, which gives the station roadie heaps of time to get some gaff on that wedge. I don't know, we heard it at a gig once. Liesl Jones, Liam and Spider for breakfast.
1: We're talking about the Gold Coast phonetic alphabet.
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0: That'll do us. Gleeson Tuesday night in the can. Triple M Nights with Dave Gleeson. We are back at it tomorrow night. And Gleeson, you're going live with one of the greatest tracks of all time.
1: Yeah, bloody oath I am. I cannot wait to get to that. And of course, tomorrow night we'll also be talking about something brand new from the Rolling Stones.
0: Can't wait for this, mate. Cannot wait for this. And also kickstart my heart, the whole story from Gleeson out of Motley Crue tomorrow night. I'll see you from 7, bro.
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13: Can't tell you how great it is to have you here joining me tonight, Tuesday night right around the country. This is 2 hours of Australian music, so buckle up. You're going to hear some really awesome tunes. Your favourites, songs you've grown up with, maybe bands you saw for the first time, first album, first CD, first gig. You'll hear from that. But what we love about this show too is that we get to play the next crop of Australian artists coming through too. One being Parker. Track's called End of Everything. Pacific Avenue are back too. And a lot of happy Australian Crawl fans because they are reuniting, getting back together. Them boys headline the Red Hot Summer Tour at the end of the year. We got Men at Work, Eskimo Joe, Vicar Linda Bull. That is going to be cool. We're talking vinyl with Ross Wilson. And what not to do from one of his family members. The Temper Trap as well. More new music from Josh Pike. The Hoodoo Gurus are touring at the end of the year and taking over the world. Same in parlour with Dracula. Dale Braithwaite too. He's not performing live at the moment, so we celebrate him next. Straight after the Screaming Jets. Welcome to Triple M's Homegrown.

Re-recording of Pete Murray's Better Days on a Triple M's Homegrown coming up. If you've ever wondered what to get Neil Finn for his birthday, I got you covered. He'll tell us in 5 minutes. We've got Cold Chisel, new one from Tame Impala, which is nearly at the number one spot in the Billboard charts in the States. It's quite incredible, not surprising. The song's called Dracula, and it plays straight after Ice House. Nothing too serious on Triple M.

0: Crowded House Weather with you. This is Triple M's homegrown, Neil Finn, recently turned 68. Even though he looks 48, he's in great shape. And if you ever come across him and it is his birthday and you're wondering what to get him, well, I got you covered.
1: I'm always grateful for socks, but slow cutting my toenails. Nobody needed to know that, but I go through socks faster than I should.
0: There you go. Now you know, Triple M family. Touring at the end of the year, celebrating an amazing 45-year career. We've got the mighty Hoodoo Gurus. Josh Pike is back with new music. Under the Escarpment. And new music from Parker. This is End of Everything. And it is coming up next on Triple M.
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4: Welcome back. It's another big second hour for Triple M's Homegrown. Baby Animals. We're talking vinyl with Ross Wilson. Celebrating new music from our favourites like Spacey Jane. And Kingswood 2, spawns the action. Classics 2, of course, you've got Powderfinger, Midnight Oil as well. DMAs are back with Hurricane. Cool, they got a new album coming out in August. Oh my God, that's next month. That's scary. we're going to get that on straight after Goanna's Solid Rock. You're on Triple M.

0: Classic from Powderfinger. We love that here on Triple M. Coming up, Wolf Mother. They're playing some shows in the States at the moment. Ross Wilson from Mondo Rock is going to tell us a hilarious story about trying to introduce vinyl into his family and it going a little bit wrong. That's 10 minutes away. Also, new one from Spacey J. Now, they are coming home and playing some massive shows November, December. We cannot wait for that. We'll get their new one, East Village, on straight after the Oils. Wise, read about it, your favourite track, Tone.
1: That late 80s era, you know, it was just quality of rock around that time. It fits with the Aussie culture. There's a lot of great messages that you can read through their anthem.
0: Well said. Triple M.

0: Dumbo Rock, Come Said the Boy, Triple M's Homegrown. Of course, led by Ross Wilson, who I caught up with not too long ago. He was an ambassador for Record Store Day, you know, the sale of vinyls. We celebrate that with in-store performances, rare collections. It happens one day a year, and we're talking about vinyl and his daughter getting into vinyl, and it was a bit of a slow start.
1: I had a daughter, when she went overseas, she said, "Look at this album I bought, Dad. Where can I play it?" So I took her into my back room and put it on the turntable, and she came out about 20 minutes later and said, "Dad, it's stuck. I can't go past track six."
0: I love that. Full chat with Ross you can find on the Lister app. Hey, Kingswood, they've just bought a studio in Nashville. They've been over there playing shows as well, but they're touring nationally here. They actually tour in a van they bought, which is a converted Skybus. I'm pretty sure it's a Skybus, into like a tour van that you see in the States when bands go around from town to town. They do that here in Australia. So they're very do-it-yourself. So get out and support Kingswood. Baby Animals coming up too. They released a new album on Friday, but this is a classic from the Temper Trap. Love Lost, and they are reforming to headline the Red Hot Summer Tour. Men at Work, Eskimo Joe, Vicar and Linda Bull, Ella Hooper. It's happening November, October. You can check it out, redhotsummertour.com.au. It's coming up next from Triple M.
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2: 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Personally, I like jazz.
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11: Triple M.
18: Lou and Judge.
19: Triple M with Lou and Judge. So we got to do this.
20: You are about to enter the courtroom of Judge Georgie.
21: I thought you've just put it over your hoodie, so it's like casual but formal.
19: Yeah, Judge Archie in a hoodie today.
18: I was going for a run.
21: You're running your hoodies.
18: Yeah, it's, you sweat it out, you see. Oh. You know, so
21: it's like a free sauna.
18: It's a frauna, absolutely. Judges' wages these days have dipped.
21: Sauna. What are you on now?
18: Four, like it's the 400,000 or 500,000.
21: Yeah, pathetic. Pathetic, isn't it? Yeah, oh, God.
18: Know. Yeah, I'm terrible at my job as well.
21: I know. I sit here with you daily.
18: Good to see you, Cornelia. Cornelia. Right.
19: Hi, Judge. Hello. What?
18: He hasn't developed his character much, has he?
19: Well,
18: at least Cornelia does her sandwiches and stuff. Like, pick it up.
19: I'm Cornelia. I can't help it. This is who I am.
21: He presses all the good buttons.
19: Yeah.
18: He does.
21: Anyway, I'll get into it, shall I?
18: Yeah, might as well. Sorry, please.
21: My best mate of over 10 years is getting married, and I'm a groomsman. Don't do this as last week.
18: Okay. Sorry.
21: Originally, we had plus ones included, but myself and the other groomsmen were both single at the time, so RSVP just for ourselves. Mm. The wedding is now 2 months away, and myself and the other groomsmen both have new partners. Mm. The other one asked if his girlfriend could come, and the groom said yes. I decided it would be nice to bring along my new partner as well, so I asked my best mate and he said no.
19: Ooh.
21: He sassed me a bit, saying the numbers are too tight and it's rude to ask this close to the wedding.
19: Mm.
21: I sassed him back, saying he allowed the other groomsman to bring his new partner, mm-hmm. even though he hasn't met her either, and that my invite has a plus one included. We're now in a standstill. Mm. Neither of us want to apologise. Mm. So Judge Jarchi, you were asking, are you ruling in favour of the groom or the groomsman?
18: Interesting, isn't it?
21: It is an interesting one.
18: I don't know. And that's the thing.
21: It's good as a judge. It's always good not to know.
19: Well, it's good not to know until he's heard the cases of the listener.
18: Cornelia, you've forgotten how our parliamentary democracy works. You know.
21: Standing like a hunchback because the hoodie.
19: The hoodie is creating a hump.
18: Yeah, you've forgotten. Yeah, I've become more and more decrepit. You've forgotten. You know, at the end of the day, weddings are tough.
21: Yes,
18: there has been the allowance of a new miso soup to join the crew, to join the table.
21: I don't know if the judge would say miso soup in terms of partner.
18: Female compadre. So it is interesting. What I would need a for and against. I need two people to really lay out the case with me. Simple facts. And I can make an informed decision after that.
21: Thanks. So we're asking, are you ruling in favour of the groom or the groomsman?
19: Mm.
21: Two people on the line, 133353. Give us a call, please.
19: Give us a call.
18: Calls now. Order in the court. You may rise. All rise.
19: Hello, Judge and Triple M.
18: I won't have this.
22: It's your early drive home with Triple M's Lou and Judge.
19: Lou and Judge on Triple M, and we are jumping back into the courtroom.
20: You are about to enter the courtroom of Judge Georgie.
18: Jorda! Order!
21: Sounded like you said Jorda.
18: It was a build up.
21: Okay, right. Well, right. Let everyone know.
18: Get to it, Cornelia.
21: Hey, real chewed today.
18: We'll get to it.
21: I won't have it.
18: Cornelia, this is my courtroom. Now get to it.
21: You're just annoyed that I've stopped bringing in sandwiches and I've started with scones.
18: Well, frankly, it's a travesty.
19: Scones are delicious.
18: They're fine, but it's a sweet treat. I'm a savoury man. Get to the case.
21: You can do savoury scones. Anyway, this is about best...
18: Great point. I'd love that.
21: We're done next week. Pretty much a bloke has asked if he can bring a plus one to the wedding. He's a groomsman. Mm. Didn't have partners at the start when their wedding invites were sent out. It's 2 months out. One groomsman has been allowed to bring his girlfriend. The other groomsman is not allowed to bring his girlfriend. By the groom has said no, and so there's a little bit of a standstill now.
18: Mm.
21: Neither of them want to apologise, so we're ruling in favour. So we're asking, are you ruling in favour of the groom or the groomsman?
18: Right.
21: Got Daz and Brett on the line.
18: Daz, Brett, how are you?
23: Good afternoon.
24: How are you going?
18: Very well. No, Your Honours, but that's fine. does, I believe, you're against bringing the companion to the plus one to the wedding. Brett, you are for it. You're allowing the plus one. Daz, I want you to start, make your case. Brett, I then want you to rebut. We'll have a friendly bit of banter. I want to hear both sides. If it gets unruly, I will have to call order. Please proceed with caution, Daz, now.
1: No worries. I believe the groom has the right of say because it's his wedding. He's paying for it.
18: Interesting.
21: Okay.
18: Short and sharp, succinct. I like it. Brett, please rebut.
2: And keep it light.
11: Yeah, I get that. But this does not pass the pub test. Mm. Your mate's 10 years. He's already set the standard with one of his mates coming along. So the bar's been set. And why would you risk a friendship of that length and the future friendship over one seat at the wedding?
18: Mm. Daz, thoughts?
1: Well, I could say the same thing back to the groomsman because, I mean, why would you risk your friendship over a woman? It's your mate's wedding, and if you have any respect for your mate, you wouldn't be carrying on about it.
18: Now, both new fillies as well, so not established relationships. I think the only thing is that one has been allowed, one hasn't. Now, gentlemen,
21: that's what I find weird.
18: But this is the thing. Did the first plus one, was that pushing the numbers?
21: Mm.
18: And then where does it stop? Where does it stop, Brett?
21: Invites are hard as well with weddings.
18: Oh, yeah. Brett, where does it stop, Brett?
11: You're talking about, let's say average wedding, 100 guests. You're looking around the room, you got 10, 15, your family, that are your loved ones, and then the people either side of you are the next most important people and their priority. So, for me, yeah, really simple.
18: Final word, Daz?
1: Well, I mean, it depends on also which groomsman he is. I mean, if you've got the best man asking to bring his girlfriend, I mean, yeah, you'd say yeah. But if you just got, say, the third maybe groomsman saying, can I bring mine, it'd be a no because you've got family first before you just string along any hussy. Yeah.
18: Third groomsman is essentially chopped liver. interesting, boys. You've made great cases.
19: They were very succinct.
18: Very succinct. Very, yeah. Very good cases.
21: Tight and bright and light.
18: Listen, I think at the end of the day, it's up to the bride and groom. I think numbers are a big thing and they cost. And I think, frankly, I think it's pathetic to be upset about it. I find in favour of Daz. I think it's pathetic to be upset about that.
19: Okay.
18: You're a coward.
21: Sass.
18: And I think you should respect your best mate's wishes at his wedding.
19: Controversial.
21: Thank you.
19: Controversial from Judge Jarchi. Wow. Thanks, Brett. Thanks, Daz. It's Lou and Jarch on Triple M. You vs. Lou, not far away.
22: The early drive home with Lou and Jarch.
19: It's Lou and Jarch on Triple M. Time for this. $100 to spend at Red Rooster on the line. $10 whole roast chickens Monday to Wednesday, only at Red Rooster, Australia's favourite roast.
21: Wait, essentially, that's hot property.
18: Well, it's 10 whole chooks with the voucher.
19: Yeah.
21: Yeah. And they call me the chippy hound because I love hot chips so much. So I'm going to put my all into this game.
18: So you're gonna put your all into taking hot chippies and chicken out of hardworking Australians' mouths like Lockie.
21: Potentially.
18: Yeah, interesting.
21: Once I speak to him, then I'll decide. Lockie, talk to me.
18: I think decide. Lockie, how you going?
23: Good, Mummy and Daddy. How you going?
18: Very well, son.
21: You don't sound 21, Lockie. You sound 40.
18: Jesus.
21: This is a compliment. Like, you've got a deep, nice voice.
18: Okay, good save. Yes,
23: thank you.
18: Great save.
21: Now, I might give you the voucher if you're lucky, but I do love hot chips.
18: I just think Lockie's going to win, mate.
21: I don't.
18: All right,
21: sorry,
18: mate.
21: Lock.
18: Lock,
23: that's all right.
18: You understand how the game works, mate. I'm going to read the questions. First to answer gets the point. You don't need to buzz in at all. Are you ready, Big Greg?
23: I am ready.
18: Chippy Hound, you ready?
24: Yes.
18: All right, Chipso. Chound.
21: Chounsy.
18: Righto, Chounsy. On that case, Chounsy, you versus Lou begins in 3, 2. Now, which politician has gone viral?
21: Barnaby Joyce.
18: Well, guess what? Giving it to Lockie. Who is the current captain of the Wallabies?
21: James.
19: Not James.
23: I got no idea.
21: Oh, who?
18: Alan Alatola. No, no. In which city would you find the Staples Center?
23: Los Angeles.
18: That is correct. Wow. What nationality is Ryan Gosling?
21: American.
23: Canadian.
18: That's correct, Lockie. Whoa. In Superman, what mythical land does he come from? Where's
21: Smallville.
18: Superman from?
19: Not Smallville.
18: What's the stuff that will hurt him?
21: Kryptonite.
18: So we're Krypton, Lockie got it. Oh. Erling Haaland?
19: Erling Haaland?
18: Haaland. Erling Haaland turns 26 today. What EPL team does he play for?
21: Russia.
23: Manchester City.
18: Oh, Lockie.
19: It's 5-0 Lockie, by the way.
18: Lockie, which Australian rock band performs the hit song Joker and the Thief?
21: ACDC?
23: Wolf Mother.
18: That's correct, Lockie. 6-0 with you, Lockie. Get it. What is the currency used in Denmark?
21: Pounds. Euros.
19: No.
21: Dash.
18: It's the Danish krone. It's a toughie. What is the only edible food that never expires?
21: Tuna.
18: It gives me a buzz.

0: Honey.
1: Which two Australian cities are reportedly amongst the world's most expensive to buy beer and cigarettes?
0: Melbourne and Sydney.
2: Melbourne and Sydney.
1: Yeah, I'm giving it to Lockie. You're dead right. He got there.
0: Well done, Lockie.
2: That's 7-1 to
1: which
2: Lockie.
1: Which is just a shame, isn't it?
0: I think you might be the highest winner, highest earner on Uber's load. Red Rooster for you, mate. Maybe we can get some chippies together, chippy hounds together.
1: No.
3: Thanks, guys.
1: No, you were very clear that he would not get the chips if you won. So don't try and suck up to him now.
0: Maybe we can get some chippies together.
1: All right, good on you, Lockie.
2: Okay, he hung up. It's Lou and Judge on Triple M.
0: Maybe we can get some chippies together.
1: Enough.
2: Lou and Judge.
1: You're okay, buddy.
0: Chips together.
1: All right, turn it down.
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2: It is your Chewbacca Tuesday on Triple M, and you are joined by Lou and Judge.
1: Indeed you are.
0: I've been scrolling, J-Money.
1: Have ya?
0: I've been scrolling the net.
1: Okay.
0: The kids call it these days. It's the internet.
1: Now, what is that?
0: It's like this thing that you find heaps of stuff on.
1: The World Wide Web.
0: Correct. WWW.
1: Or my couch. Find lots of stuff in it.
0: We've lost our remote, speaking of.
1: Check my couch.
0: I'm not kidding you, Jack. Turned the house upside down. Remote, gone.
2: Gone.
1: How'd you flip the house back?
0: We didn't. Still upside down.
1: Upside down. Oh, dear. I'll give you an Asabo.
0: No, you won't.
1: Ah, bugger me.
2: Now, even when you find the remote, the TV will be upside down.
1: Upside down, yes.
0: No, we had to buy a universal one because, you know, how else are you meant to turn the TV on?
1: Flash. Look at you.
0: Check it over here with the old universal remote. Yeah. They call me Universal Remote.
1: UIG, Universal Remote Girl.
0: Yeah.
1: Okay. Righto, what did you say?
0: Anyway, sorry.
1: God, Jesus Christ.
0: I thought you'd like this one. I was going on a tangent for a minute. Yeah. Okay. This is a grandma. She's 82. She wins law change so she can enjoy happy hour at care home. So she campaigned for her Minnesota aged care facility to be allowed to serve alcohol at events.
1: Good.
0: So they weren't allowed alcohol.
1: That's
0: insane. She called the previous restrictions ridiculous.
1: Well, what is this, prohibition? Okay, Lulu, that's when they banned alcohol.
0: Yeah, okay. I know. I was just pausing while reading.
1: Oh, is that right?
0: Sorry, I've got a sheet here, mate.
1: Sorry.
0: The new law allows nursing homes and assisted living facilities to serve alcohol at special events without a license. Sorry, when I'm in a rest home, I want to be kicking back with an Aperol Spritz by the pool playing, what's it called, Brick, that game they play?
1: Mate,
0: Lulu. That card game, yeah. Brick? Bush? Brush.
1: No, bloody bridge.
2: Bridge. Yeah.
0: I want to be playing that with an Aperol Spritz at 10 a.m.
1: Well, Lulu, as you know.
0: Much like my Thailand holiday.
1: As you know. Yeah, how restorative. As you know, I grew up in a nursing home. Mum worked in a nursing home for 20 years.
0: You old soul.
1: Pretty much. So I spent a lot of time in a nursing home with the oldies. And let me give you the hot tip. If Riverview in Walker, as a patient... Or a not a patient really. It's
2: a resident.
1: A resident.
0: Yeah,
1: sorry.
0: They live
1: sorry.
0: There. It's
1: a,
0: their home.
1: A resident. If you couldn't crack a tin at the end of a long day of bridging and watching daytime television,
2: yeah,
1: what would the point be?
0: I know.
1: It's insane to me that they couldn't have a grog just because.
0: I know. I mean, they're old enough to decide if they can drink or not.
2: Yeah, they're not at risk of anyone being underage.
0: Let me see your IDs.
1: You know what? I love the thought and the visual of all these naughty elderly residents, and one of them's got like a skateboard and a backwards hat, and he sneaks in a couple of beers and like, shh. And they're tagging the walls outside of the old person's
0: house. They got rosé in their drink bottles walking around.
1: SMP belts, baggy jeans, little rebels.
0: Yeah.
1: No, I really want to push this.
0: Yeah, I reckon you've
1: And they're like,
0: it.
1: Sup.
0: Yeah.
1: You know what I mean? And
0: like, cowabunga.
1: And they, yeah, literally.
0: Shaka.
1: Literally, they say, like, cowabunga, dude. Yeah.
0: But good on her. So I'm really happy that Anita LeBrun's campaigned for that.
1: Oh, it sounds like Anita.
0: Lavrino
1: or something.
2: And the changes come just in time for Jarch to be eligible to move in next year.
0: Yeah, sorry? You'll be of age then.
1: I beg your pardon?
2: Yeah.
1: Oh, yeah, you young whippersnappers wouldn't get it. Yeah,
2: cowabunga.
0: Shaka bra.
2: Boy.
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11: Lou and Jarch.
12: It is Lou and Jarch on Triple M.
13: Well, it is indeed. My mate.
14: Huh?
13: My mate.
14: Hang on.
13: In the news.
14: Let me scoop myself in.
13: Barnaby.
14: Yeah, I've seen it, mate.
13: So he's from where I'm from.
14: Is he from Walker?
13: Yeah, well, I think he grew up in Walbrook, I'm pretty sure, but he's from our area.
14: Okay.
13: So we see him at the footy occasionally back home and, you know, at the races, that sort of stuff. But he's making the rounds online, isn't he? Because he was mid-interview. Something happened. I believe we've got a little bit of audio.
12: Mm, we do.
13: Sit down!
15: Sorry. It's a dog.
14: Wait, so no lead up to it at all?
12: That's just sort of an out of context version of what went down.
13: He was
14: so funny.
13: That what you just heard interrupted his interview with Sarah Ferguson multiple time on last night's 7:30 report on the ABC. So he's there to yarn. Obviously, he's got an unruly, I'm assuming, Kelpie. And this is the thing. I was sitting at home in bed writing a couple of jokes for the pod.
14: Shit.
13: And I see the my sorry, group chat's going off, sort of.
14: Oh, you check them, do you?
13: Wow. Just not the ones you're in. And, like, with my mates and stuff.
14: Yeah, good. Nice work, mate.
13: Anyway, they're like, everyone's going, you can't believe this. Have a go at this. This is insane. I go, what has he done? I click on it. And it's just telling a dog to sit down.
14: No, but it's, I get that because you're from a farm, but it's more the whole thing. He's like live on TV, you know, prim and proper or whatever, and then just sit down.
13: I think
14: like the change of emotion. I was pissing my pants.
13: Louisa, I think honestly, it's because I'm so accustomed to the abrupt change of emotion of a farmer doing that with a dog.
12: Mm.
13: Honestly, that is so ingrained in me that I was like,
14: I'd never do that to Tim.
13: Tell him to sit down.
14: I'd go, sit down. I'm not going, sit down.
13: I think you are.
14: Jack, the turn of emotions for me was like, whoa.
13: But that's what it is. It's not, you're not that angry. It's just that's what's happening.
14: You know what else is after it when he goes.
13: I love the little laugh.
14: Little laugh.
13: Do we have another grab?
12: Yeah, so this is what ended up happening. It sort of happened again later in the interview.
13: Okay.
15: I have to apologise for this dog, which has decided to bail up.
10: Don't worry about the dog. Just answer the question.
15: Oh, don't be rude. So, what was the question?
14: I like the sass from her, though.
13: Well,
14: just going, just answer the question.
13: She's obviously never been around working dogs.
14: She's not bothered about the dog.
13: Clearly.
14: Don't tell the dog to sit down. Answer the question.
13: What if the dog was bailing up a little puppy dog trying to attack it? He's just trying to save the life of the dog.
14: Surely there's someone on the live cross who knows he's doing a live cross to look after the dog.
13: I reckon Barnaby's running his own race, and I reckon he runs it.
14: Sit down!
15: Sit down! Sorry. It's a dog.
14: We thought 1-3-3-5-3. When did your dog do something naughty?
13: Yeah.
14: Because I think there'll be some naughty little pups out there.
13: I think there will be. I think... Yeah, we'd love you to tell us your yarns, your naughtiest dog yarns.
12: Yes.
13: Because there's got to be a few.
12: 1-3-3-5-3.
13: Especially from the bushies listening.
14: Yeah.
13: You'll have some. 1-3-3-5-3. Call us now.
12: And maybe Barnaby will tell him to
13: sit down.
12: Sit down. On Lou and Jarch.
11: This is the early drive home with Lou and Jarch.
12: It is Lou and Jarch on Triple M. Give us a call on 1-3-3-5-3. We're asking, when did your dog do something naughty?
13: We are, because Barnaby roused on his dog, one of his dogs, mid-interview.
12: Barnaby Joyce,
13: it's taken the internet by a storm.
14: The audio's so far, I just can't believe the change in character, like real serious mode, and then, sit down! I'm
15: sorry.
14: So good at it.
15: It's a dog.
13: Not bad. Sorry, it's the dog.
14: when did your dog do something naughty?
13: We'd love to hear it.
14: Pete?
16: Yes.
14: What happened?
13: Talk to us, Pete.
16: Just walking me little mate Billy on a dog's off the lead beach, and it was a beach that people would take their young kids to. It was a pretty calm beach, and you couldn't walk this dog on bin night. He had to piss on everything. And just walking back to the car, and there was a mum sitting on the ground, and he walked up and pissed on her back, and... I thought it was going over to go, hey, you can't do that, and then realise that would sort of tip her off. So
13: yeah,
16: I just sort of tiptoed past, and she didn't notice. So.
13: No way.
16: Yeah, and we just kept going, got in the car, and I couldn't rouse on him. But
14: Pete, she's going to get home and go, what's that smell? My jumper stinks.
16: Yeah,
14: like
16: it was at the end of the walk. He's virtually shooting dust by the end of
13: it. Yeah, that's so right. So you didn't need to give him one of these.
16: No.
15: What are
14: you?
15: Sorry. It's a dog.
13: Thanks, Pete. George, talk to us. What did your naughty little dog do?
17: Hey, guys, how are we?
13: Good mate.
14: Thanks,
13: how you going?
14: George, you?
17: Good, good. Well, you know your savnats, the ones that take you out the bush, that chart all the uncharted tracks and stuff like that?
13: Yep.
17: Yeah, the really expensive ones, about $900.
13: Yep.
17: Brought myself one of them, brand spanking new. The next day the dog chewed it up.
14: Oh, that's a naughty,
15: it's a dog.
14: Naughty little dog.
13: Mate.
14: The worst is when they chew something expensive.
13: Mate.
17: So, on a side note, I've got a used Savnat for sale.
14: Just a couple of bites.
13: On that note, I'll take it for $200.
17: Sold.
14: You boys can chat off air.
13: Thanks, George.
14: Zach, what happened? What'd your dog do?
18: So we just moved into a new house. We have a little... Chalky lab pup.
13: Love it.
18: Mum and Dad have bought brand new pillows for the outdoor living room, like the outdoor couch and that. Going out for lunch, come home, the Chalky Lab has just ripped up every single pillow, is fluff all over the backyard.
13: Mate.
18: It was just chaos.
13: Mate.
19: Sit down!
13: It's not, we needed, that is a big sit down.
14: Yeah, we needed I've a had, sit down.
13: Mate, I've had something similar. It is torture.
18: It's it sucked. And Mum and Dad made me and the siblings pick up all the fluff.
13: How annoying is it? It's hard. It's hard to recoup.
14: Toby used to love heavy harness.
13: The fluff clogs.
14: Oh, so you got to pick it up.
13: It's a pain in the ass.
14: Sit down.
13: That's
14: was
13: a
14: needed.
13: Big sit down. I'm going to go Dwayne. Dwayne, how are you, mate?
20: G'day, boy. How you going?
13: Good, big fella.
14: I'm a girl, but cheers. Cheers, Dwayne.
13: Now, Dwayne, what did your dog do?
20: Well, I had a house on the coast, and my mate come up for the weekend. He bought his brand new Harley up. And I said, well, stick it in the backyard. We've got a pup there. She might not bite anyone, but she'll at least bark if there's someone around. Anyway, we get up the next morning. He got up a bit later and went out there, and she'd chewed all the seat and the saddle bags off the brand new Harley Davidson.
19: Sit down!
13: That's a big sit.
19: Sorry.
13: Mate, how was the mate? Was he fuming?
20: He wasn't a happy camper, put it that way.
14: That's a huge sit down.
13: That's probably the biggest sit down we've had today.
14: I think so.
13: We need Barnaby live.
14: Yeah, sit down!
12: Thanks, Dwayne. Lou and Judge on Triple M. Up next, we're going to try a little something where maybe Lou and Judge might call your boss.
14: Yeah.
12: Deliver a bit of feedback.
13: It feels right.
12: On Triple M.
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12: Every weekday, 2 till 4 on Triple M, it's Lou and Judge.
13: It is indeed.
14: We were talking about something yesterday, weren't we?
13: What were we talking about? Heaps of stuff.
14: Well, there was one thing in particular, Jack. You're going to run us through it.
13: Basically, a guy does videos. They weren't real, turns out, that we wanted this to be a real service.
12: Mm.
13: Basically, where if you've seen the movie Dirty Work with Norm Macdonald.
14: I've seen Dirty Dancing.
13: Okay, now we're cooking with gas.
14: Hey, come over here. Let's do that dance move.
13: So, basically, if you could, a service where you could call, say, a boss, an employer, really give it to them, let them know what you think of them, but it's completely anonymous. So your anonymity is held to the highest regard.
14: It's done by the bloke who does it online.
13: Correct. So he does it for the person. It's like a service.
14: Mm.
13: Call the boss, rinse him, no one ever knows.
12: Mm. We thought we could better bring this to life.
13: We thought we could bring it to life. We have the platform where we could bring this to life.
14: So we have an anonymous employee on the line.
13: We do indeed.
12: We've decoded his voice as well. So complete anonymity.
14: Yeah, he can't be caught. And we want to hear about his boss. Hello, Anon.
13: Hey, Anon.
21: Hello, how are you?
13: Very well. How are you going, mate?
21: Yeah, pretty good, thanks.
14: Good. You sound like you've got a deep voice. You could really get into voice work or something.
13: Yeah, you could. You really could. Now listen.
12: That's the voice decoder.
13: Now listen up. Tell us, mate. Tell us your gripe. Tell us about your boss. Tell us what you need us for.
21: Well, I find that my boss, there's a lot more people that think this rather than me as well. He's very double standish, so he likes to have things and nobody else can, and he makes everybody aware of that.
13: Okay.
14: Okay.
21: Yeah.
13: So a bit of single child syndrome. So is it something along the lines of he's happy with something one day, you can make a joke, do something one day, you say the same thing the next day, next thing you know you get in hiding.
21: Well, yeah, that's another level as well there, because good morning, how are you? Other mornings it's, no, I'm staying in my office, I'm not going to talk to you.
13: Okay.
21: I'm avoided, so yeah.
14: Hate when you don't know where you stand with someone, you don't know what you're going to get each day.
13: Can I be honest? It just makes a workplace
14: toxic.
13: But like it generates a level of anxiety, because you're like, I don't know whether I'm getting happy Larry or Cranky Carl.
14: Yeah.
13: Now, those are no way names.
14: No, it's an on here.
13: And so this is a general consensus throughout the workplace. This isn't your just sort of your gripe with him. It's not an individual gripe. It's a bit of a consensus with you and the people that you work with.
21: Exactly.
13: So what would you like to say? What would you like us to sort of say?
14: That's what I was wondering. So we're going to call him next.
13: Yeah, we are.
21: Maybe I want him, questioned. Why is it that it's okay for, you can borrow this and you can borrow that from the work, but nobody else can.
13: Have you got a specific instance?
14: No, we don't want too specific. Well,
13: not too specific, but just like, did he take a stapler home?
21: Well, no, well, where I work, they can also borrow tools. You used to be able to borrow tools, whether it might be gardening tools or we have a work truck that they borrow as well.
13: Yep.
21: Yeah, but then that just ceased. And now it's just pretty much he can borrow all the tools and everything.
14: Double standards to a T.
13: Double standards.
14: Definitely. Okay, I've written down a few things
13: here. I think
14: we've
13: got enough.
14: I think we'll just sort of, you know, call him, pass on the complaints, and hopefully he takes it on board. We shall find out.
13: Let's see, mate.
14: All right, we're going to call him next. Thanks, Anon.
13: Hey, Anon, just know this. Bye. We're here for you, mate.
21: All right, bye.
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12: It is Lou and Judge on Triple M for your Chewbacca Tuesday.
13: It is indeed. Now, we're calling a boss based upon employee feedback. We're generating a service where we call and feedback to bosses, so it keeps it anonymous. No one gets in trouble. Now, we had the boss teed up.
14: Oh, yeah, we did.
13: During the break, right?
14: Mm. We wanted to do it during the song.
13: During the song. And we had him teed up. And we had him G'd up.
14: So we had to call, like, he's so important. We had to go through the receptionist to him.
13: And we got put through to him. And, look, not a happy chappy.
14: Not happy at all, Jack.
13: So I thought what we would do instead, Louisa, let's reenact what just happened.
12: Let's do it. Okay, when a little something like this.
14: Hello.
13: G'day, mate. How are you?
14: Good, thanks.
13: Yeah, it's Jarge here, mate. Listen, we provide a service for employees to employers where we basically just feed back, you know, some of the things that they are critical of you and your style. We'd love to have a chat to you about it. Just run through a couple of things.
14: Thanks, Jarge. Look, mate, thank you for the call, but not interested. Not interested in your service. Sorry, mate.
13: No, mate, it's just your employees that wanted
14: Hung up.
12: Hung up.
14: Not happy, was he?
13: What, not happy to hear feedback from employees?
14: Didn't even acknowledge I was here either.
13: Didn't acknowledge the only female in the team. Sexist. Interesting.
14: What did he say? Not very keen to hear it.
13: Didn't want to know about it. This was feedback from his own employees, yet not interested.
14: Do you reckon he does one of those questionnaires? You know, they send them out and it's like, how do you feel about the workplace?
13: Louisa, I can only assume he's out wherever he works, rinsing his employees, based on that interaction, screaming at them, who did this? Not how to act, and on. That's not how to be a boss.
14: God, I was scared for that, but seeing that, and on and on and on. And on and on and on he went.
13: Yeah, that's
12: very good.
13: Well, he didn't. It was very succinct.
14: It was.
13: He hung up pretty good.
14: I mean, he went on and on and on to his employees.
13: Okay. Right, so we didn't really get to give him the feedback. I think, you know what, as a learning curve, I'm not going to tell them what it's about. I'm going to say, your employees have told me, mate, that you're double standards. You've done this, you've done that, and give them the feedback.
14: Straight away.
12: Straight up.
13: Because when I said, I gave him the chance to hang up.
14: Yes, you're right. But this is a learning curve for us, Jack. We're still new bosses as well.
13: Yeah, but I wanted to give it to him.
14: Hey, I might have to come and give it to you if you don't stop with that attitude.
13: Sorry.
14: I mean, like, give you the feedback, the complaints.
13: All right. Let's
12: get out of this. Yeah. Lou and Judge and Triple M, we'll check the Insta next.
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12: It's Lou and Judge on Triple M, and it is the saddest time of the day.
14: The end of the Chewbacca I thought it was Wednesday.
13: Yeah, mate.
14: It's tomorrow. I'll be humping around.
13: No, you won't.
14: I will.
13: Oh, that's Thrust Thursday. Tomorrow, you'll just be showing respect to Winston.
14: Yeah, and you're allowed to hump around on Wednesday.
12: Didn't we give you Thrust Thursday so you'd stop humping around on Wednesday?
13: Yeah, that's why you've got your day.
14: I've decided against it. Well, I've got some DMs here. When did your co-worker shock you? Remember we had that bloke called up about putting his balls in the coffee cup?
13: Correct.
14: Can I say that?
13: Yeah, you can. Absolutely.
14: Okay. Someone said, I'd hate to know how many people have jingled their jangles in my coffee mug over the years.
13: Now, is that coming from a naughty boss, a boss that knows they're naughty and that they've annoyed their subordinates, so now they think they've got a bunch of cock fee?
14: I think
13: it's fine.
14: Pushing it a bit today, Jack.
13: All right, that's fine.
14: Someone said, Love watching Lou's facial expressions as she's trying to figure out where the story is going. Sometimes it's better than the story.
12: Yeah.
14: Because I think I go,
13: oh, okay.
14: You know? Well, yeah. I'm listening. I'm intrigued.
13: You're an intense
14: endearing. I worked in an office with the same receptionist for 7 years. I recently found out she hooked up with an A-list celebrity and her son is an Olympian. It's always the quiet ones.
12: Mm.
13: Interesting. Mm. I wonder if the A-list celebrity is the father of said Olympian.
14: Now you're turning into a real scandal.
13: Oh, I'm scandalous.
14: Hey, Netflix, there's your new series.
13: Yeah. Get the violins ready for the intro, kids. We got a doco we want to create. Yeah.
12: If you haven't seen the video and you want to see some of Lou's facial expressions, at Lou and Josh on Insta.
13: Is that what's that, an Instagram page or something?
14: Shut up.
13: All right. See you tomorrow.
12: Yeah.
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12: Zave and Katie with Danny Shuey in with us this morning.
14: Zave, you know, in bed at night, do you and Em lay together and watch shows? You were watching a medical one recently.
12: What was that?
13: You're watching The Pit.
12: The Pit. We were watching The Pit. Great show. I watched one the other day too, and I got an email randomly from someone saying that they've watched it on my advice about the, I don't know, I'll give you the first 10 seconds. Dead child, dad charged. That's all that goes on in that one. We don't even sleep together. I had Ted last night. Yeah. I can't really remember the last time we spent a few nights together, but we watch something before bed every night.
14: Well, we now start to do that because I cracked the shits not long ago that we're not doing it enough.
12: Well, that's what we do. Yes. We do it a lot now.
14: Well, now we're hopping to bed together. So
12: I rub the feet.
14: Oh, you're good, aren't you? Well, I get a little behind the rib cage rub every now and then because it's, you're giving me a wink and rub the feet. Now, I went through a bit of a phase watching Dallas Cowboy cheerleader stuff.
12: Yeah, so that wouldn't make the screen typically if there was two of us.
14: That's okay. It doesn't often make the screen for Luke either because I get a little bit jealous once I see the girls dancing.
12: The high legs.
14: Yeah, I get a little bit like, you know what, you don't need to see this before bed.
12: Yeah.
14: You're laying next to the hottest chick in Perth.
12: Right.
14: We'll move on from this. I started watching a show called F Ward. On Stan. Now, that's about a hospital, Australian hospital drama, but again, got a little bit too gruesome before bed. Like, you know, because they actually show the medical things happening. It's not a reality show, but they show
12: procedures. Well, that's like
14: procedures.
12: The Pit. The Pit's like that. There's only one stage when they showed a birth happening.
14: Mm.
12: In close, I just sort of got a little bit thirsty, had to get a glass of water.
14: Because you were north of the river for birth, were you?
12: Well, cesarean.
14: Yes, but still.
12: No, I still put my head in for a gaze and stuff. Yeah, I got some good videos and whatnot.
14: Well, see, Luke thought he was a midwife. He was so south of the river, he actually got asked to move out of the way.
12: He thought he was Adam Gilchrist.
14: Yeah, just, Adam, that's right. Now, so guess what we're watching? Just have a wild guess. So we've canned all of that.
12: I'm going to go something like a show that I typically like Selling Houses Australia or something along those lines.
14: Incorrect. We've gone all the way to the UK, massive, and we're watching Geordie Shore.
13: Oh, Lord.
14: Random. Random, wow. But bloody funny. Now, give it a crack, all right? Think about it. You're watching a bunch of people with half a brain cell in a house together that just go out every night and get mortal. So you're just watching people get absolutely blind. The producers want me to give you my best Geordie accent.
12: Yeah, go. No, but tell me a little bit more on what happens on the show.
14: That's it. They just literally just go out and get blind. And
12: so I don't need to see it.
14: It's funny.
13: So this is like Jersey Shore that happened in the US. It's the same thing.
14: It's just a rip-off, but it's the UK version.
12: Yeah. Who's the main actor?
14: Back in the day, it was Snooki. Remember Snooki?
12: Yeah,
14: they got the fake lashes, their hair extensions, the fake tan.
12: All right, Lambie. All right, Dan, give us a Geordie accent.
14: Tonight. We're going out, we're getting absolutely hammered. We're going to get absolutely mortal. Mortal means like blind.
12: Yeah, do you feel as though they could have done a show around you when you were about 18, 19?
14: I always wanted to go on Big Brother.
12: Yeah.
14: I always wanted to go on Big Brother.
12: Did you ever apply for a reality show, ever?
14: No, I don't think I have. No, I haven't applied for one, but I always got worried that I'd be painted as the villain.
12: Yeah.
14: Because I do say some things off the cuff that can be taken out of context, you know me well. I said,
12: you don't sit in silence very often either.
14: No.
12: The room's always full.
14: And I would forget that I'm being filmed.
12: Yeah.
14: And I would probably be cancelled.
12: Geordie Shore. Oh, well.
14: Geordie Shore, get around it. No,
12: well done.
8: This is Triple M Breakfast with Xavier Ellis and Katie Lamb. 92.9. Triple M.
12: Well, a stat got out, was released, I think by Unilad, whatever it's called. The 50% of men in an emergency, so there's no option,
0: could land a plane in an emergency to save the lives of many others. Now, I just so happen to be in the 50% that thinks he could.
14: Well, okay. So, now, you do make some outlandish comments and say that you can do all these things, and I applaud you for that because you've got the confidence, you've got the swagger. Can I ask a question, though? When you fly, the only part the pilot does now is the takeoff and landing, right? Everything else is just buttons.
0: There's a lot of autopilot, yeah.
14: Okay, a lot of autopilot, but that's the part that men are saying they can effectively do.
0: You flick it off, grab the reins, aim down towards the landing strip, take a bit of speed off, put the wheels down, land, put the brakes on.
14: So in
0: see you later.
14: In an emergency situation, if Xavier Ellis is seated on your flight and something goes wrong...
0: I don't have the seatbelt on these days. I don't have the seatbelt on just in case I'm called upon. I don't want anyone else to jump up for me. But no, that's typically... So tomorrow, Dan, I'm going to go to the flight simulator in Osborne Park.
13: Mm.
0: Where we will be able to emulate what I want to do and land the plane. So we'll be able to do that tomorrow. You won't be here. I think Lam will be back from her Cameron Diaz.
14: Yes. Yeah.
0: So, yeah, I'll be fine, ready to rock and roll.
14: Oh,
0: no dramas.
14: Mate. All right. I like that you back yourself. You've got the confidence.
0: Do you and Luke, what would Luke think he could?
14: Do you know what? I reckon he's like you. I reckon all of you guys that played footy all think you're hot. And you got what it takes and the bravado and you back yourselves, which is, as I say, to be applauded. But landing a plane is
0: not... Luke won a Norm Smith. So on the big stage, under pressure, he stood up.
14: Didn't you almost win a Norm Smith?
0: No, I didn't, no.
14: But you've told me that before. That's when you introduced me. You go, hey, Dan, I'm Zave. I almost won a Norm. And I said, oh, that's who you are.
0: So on New Year's Eve, then we all sat around at midnight, watched the highlights. No, that was the night you actually went off your head at me. You've only ever yelled at me once.
14: Good luck landing a plane tomorrow. I look forward to seeing how it goes.
0: I'll be all right.
13: Because we're going to try and set it up as if it's like a situation where it is an emergency and you just get thrown into the cockpit.
0: Yeah.
13: And you'll probably have people in your ear saying, okay, you can do this, do that, and that sort of thing.
0: I might do a fly around before I put the bird down, check out the scenes.
13: I don't think you'll have the chance to because you're going to be in an emergency.
0: Yeah. What do you mean? Emergency is the pilot's dead. Not that the plane's not working. The plane's working perfectly. I might do a fly over Rotto. See what's going on up the stadium.
13: In an emergency, you don't have the chance to do that.
0: Yeah, I will. Of course I will. I'll ring Dan and say, hey, send the kids outside. I'll do a flyover.
14: Oh, no.
0: Say goodnight to everyone.
14: Mate, you'd want to make sure you pack your spectacles. Because those glasses save you day to day. Take them off because you cannot see a thing, can you?
0: Not really.
14: We'll make sure you've got them tomorrow.
0: It'll be autopilot. It's like DJing. You hit play when you DJ. You just hit play when you're flying a plane.
14: No.
13: Because you know that the next thing after we've done this, he's going to then try and fly.
0: If anyone has a plane and he's happy for me to land it, I don't know if that's legal.
13: I think that's very illegal.
0: Well, no one needs to know about it.
14: Do you know that's actually a good shout by Leechman? Let's put you behind the buttons here in studio and get you to do the show.
0: I never said I could panel a radio station.
14: Yeah, but you can fly a bloody plane. You land a bloody plane. Yeah. 0 to 100.
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0: Dan, have you ever run away from home or the kids, have they ever run away from home?
14: No, I ran away from home to Claire Andreoli's house down the road when I was about 12, put all my items in a little box and I took off. And then Claire's mum dogged me and rang mum and said I was there. So I didn't really
0: Claire, but you had the audacity to leave.
14: Yeah,
0: I like that. I got kicked out of a car. We used to live in the country, like about 20 k's between the main town and where we used to live.
14: Yeah.
0: And Dad booted me out. Because it might have been a little bit fruity in the car. Mm-hmm. Anyway, he drove off as like, you know, you're out of home now.
14: Yes.
0: I just went to a random's house and said, look, I'm lost. Can you drop me back to my house? Gave the wrong address, two doors down, dropped me off. I hid. Dad couldn't find me for hours and hours.
14: Oh, wow.
0: And
14: so
0: hours.
14: You actually won that.
0: Won that one. I did win that one. But last night, a big moment in the Ellis household, Ted moved out.
14: No. Seven going on eight, and he's already moved out.
0: We're playing soccer in the backyard, which the World Cup's got the boys back playing soccer.
14: Yep.
0: It was me and Albie v. Ted. Mm-hmm. Now, Ted's not too bad at soccer. Albie's young, and I'm obviously just a big ogre.
14: But you always team up with the younger one because they need the extra support,
0: correct,
14: right?
0: So at one stage, Ted was winning 2-0, so Albie started crying, first of all. And I was like, enough of this crying when you're losing. It's absolutely bull dust. Yeah. I've had a gutful of it. Then, believe it or not, it comes 3-all. And it's game on in the back. And Ted's actually probably better than me at soccer, so I'm trying my hardest to sort of bully him a little bit with my size and shape. And, any time he went to go past me, I'd just sort of bop him over and free kick. And me and Albie would make a wall and, like, grab our peckers and hold our and cover our chest like they do in the big game. And Ted would blast it in here and off we'd go again. Anyway, we won, Albie and I. And Ted has thrown the biggest wobbly you've ever seen.
14: Do you know what? Good parenting, because you do have to teach the older ones are the older sibling how to lose,
0: Well, probably not the best parenting when he cracked the wobbly, Albie cracked the wobbly, so then I cracked the wobbly and I booted his soccer ball down the road. I had a guffle.
2: You live on a hill too, had so a that's guffle, gone
0: and
2: all.
0: I said, no one behaves like that in my house. Get out. Anyway, Ted got out.
14: Oh, no.
0: Albie was like, oh, Dad, I think he's actually moving out. And Ted had a little backpack on.
14: He actually grabbed his stuff and took off.
0: I think it was an empty backpack.
14: What time of day was it?
0: Four o'clock or something. Em wasn't home. Em had gone to the shops. So all this happening, Em's gone down to Woolies to get some stuff for the lunchboxes.
2: Yeah.
0: And in that time, I've won a soccer game and the kids have moved out from home. But what I used to do when I got homesick at boarding school, I used to have Michael Bublé home playing. Anyway,
14: so
0: I reckon little Ted Ellis, he's got a little bit of his dad in him where he got a bit frightened. The Michael Bublé's were playing in his head, and sure enough, backpack back on, he moved back in.
2: Realised he had nowhere to go. Out of interest, on foot around your area, where would Teddy have ended up?
0: I could see on the camera he went left, so he wasn't overly keen to go down the hill.
2: And retrieve his soccer ball that Dad booted.
0: Dad went and retrieved the soccer ball once everything had simmered down a fraction. So, Albie tantrum, Ted tantrum, me tantrum, and Em was just gracefully off having an hour at the shops. Good on her. Good on
2: her. Far out, Ted.
0: I swear she drives a doodle up to go to the shops.
14: You maybe need to just take a step back. Let the boys verse each other.
0: Nah, Ted will win 10-0.
14: Yeah, but then Albie. Is Albie a chance to move out? He's not there yet. Albie wouldn't take off.
0: Oh.
14: Albie would put him in a headlock and
0: yeah, Albie would fight.
14: Yeah.
0: Certainly would fight. Anyway, Ted moved out. He's back, though.
2: Oh, good on you, Teddy.
0: He's back.
2: Good on you.
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14: Zave, I don't like a surprise, right? Like, I like to know what I've got coming up, and I get a little anxious.
0: That.
14: Yeah. Anxious at what people are going to think you're going to enjoy. And it was my birthday last Wednesday. It's okay. You forgot. It's
0: didn't,
14: okay.
0: Didn't forget.
14: What?
0: Didn't forget.
14: Well, I didn't hear from you.
0: Well, me and your good friend Scooter, we organised something together.
2: It's arriving next week.
0: On the day. It's coming out of China. Unfortunately, the Strait of Hormuz is closed.
14: Okay. No.
0: I'll be here in a moment.
14: Now, Luke did very well for my birthday this year, and I'm 36. As you get older and you've been together for a long time, what do you do for your partner's birthday, right? Now, he'd organised a babysitter, his mum, and we were going out for dinner, and I got told, dress comfortably but nice. So I put on a little heel.
0: A heel and a jean or something?
14: Heel and a jean, low-rise jean, pregnant belly, so, you know, I wasn't feeling overly comfortable, but I looked
0: comfortable.
14: Nice,
0: yeah, nice.
14: Thinking we're going out for a romantic dinner. We get in the car and Luke goes, oh, I'm excited.
0: Oh, jeez.
14: I think, oh, gosh, okay. And I had no idea. Again, not that keen on surprises.
0: No.
14: And he goes, righto, do you want to know what we're doing? I said, well, okay. Now, you have to make note that earlier in the day, good friends of ours, Beck and Jimmy, babysat the kids for a few hours so I could get a little pregnancy massage.
0: Oh, nice.
14: And as I left, Jimbo goes, good luck tonight. So he's put something
0: in
14: my head.
0: He's lobbed the hand grenade in there.
14: So then Luke's gone, all right, I'll tell you. He said, babe, I saw this on Instagram. It's new to Perth and we're going to have a hoot tonight. We go into a room at a theatre.
0: Yeah.
14: About 18 other couples in there.
0: Yeah.
14: We get tappers and drinks. And
0: I'm already getting nervous.
14: And into my head I'm thinking, oh, I couldn't think of anything worse than on my birthday hanging out with random people that we're going to mingle with and pregnant. I just thought, oh, I can't even have a drink.
0: But limit the birthday party. I just couldn't think of anything worse in general.
14: He goes,
0: sober with 18 couples you don't know.
14: He goes, now they take your phones off you when you get there.
0: Oh, God.
14: So here's
0: worse.
14: Another red flag. Now I'm starting to get that frog in my throat feeling in the car. Like, oh, how do I tell him I hate this already?
0: Yeah, so it's your birthday and it's going to be a disaster.
14: They take your phone off you. You've got to sign consent. They film the whole thing.
0: Where are you heading?
14: Well, that's right. And then he goes, now they put some inappropriate scenes up on the screen.
0: Yeah.
14: From, you know, use your imagination, what people do together in the bedroom. And then we
2: volunteer to get up.
0: Lychee.
2: Couple by couple, fully clothed, and replicate what we've just seen on the screen, on the stage. And the way he was telling me, this is how he said it. He goes, it's actually so funny, babe. You should see it on Instagram. Couples get up there and they're doing all sorts of things and people are pissing themselves. And
0: they're 30 weeks pregnant.
2: And I'm thinking, this is awful. In Perth, that type of place. We're not 21 in Amsterdam.
0: No.
2: Thinking that'd be funny.
0: Have you ever been to a show in Amsterdam?
2: We have,
0: yeah. I popped into one too, actually.
2: It actually, and after a while you forget what you're watching.
0: Yeah.
2: And you're sort of just sitting there.
0: I might have been that.
2: Can you imagine a seedy joint like that in Perth? Yeah. The types of people that would be attracted to it. And I was like,
0: sort of, it's called a sex club.
2: I couldn't think of anything worse.
0: No, neither could I, mate.
2: And he goes, but don't worry, because you have to sign the consent. And you don't have to get up if you don't want to get up. But
0: you have to
2: really
0: sign the
2: funny.
0: Consent, because they always work.
2: And I said, you work in football,
0: yeah.
2: And I'm doing media. That is the worst combination.
0: And you're
2: combination.
0: In a swingers venue.
2: Anyway, we turn the corner, and it turns out he just booked a table at the Claremont Hotel for a quiz night with some friends. But I was sweating, Zabe.
0: Oh, that sounds like an awful night, as I've just taken down some details on what I might do next time.
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12: Bang!
13: Wow!
12: Oh!
13: Hang on.
12: That'll do.
13: I love this game!
14: It's been Katie Avalanche since we've come back from a little break.
15: She has
14: dominated. The overall score is Katie 45, Zave 33. Now, generally, the point that you would earn doesn't go to the board today. So
15: why?
14: Well, because you're not Katie.
15: No, no. I think it should. That's ridiculous. Okay. Otherwise, why are we playing? Well, hey, Katie's aggressively competitive.
14: Aggressively competitive. The wheel is right near you, so can you please give it a spin? This wheel has a whole bunch of games on it. Whatever it lands on is what we play. I have noticed that the producers have started putting some new games on there as well.
15: Okay.
14: Yeah. So this is what... Okay. It's called Guess the Mating Call.
15: Oh.
14: Now, I have no idea how this is going to go.
15: Zave's going to dominate.
14: I thankfully have a sheet for it, so that's something.
16: Okay. So what is it, Lisa?
14: I'm going to give you audio of a particular animal making a mating call.
15: Oh,
14: and you have to give me
16: a mating call, not mid mating.
14: Mating
16: call.
15: So what does that mean? Like you're calling out for someone to have a little bit of hanky panky.
14: Yeah. So right. I need you to buzz in with your name first before you give me the animal you think it is. Okay. Here is your first.
15: Danny, that's a seal. Because can you hear that?
14: Don't mind the guess.
16: I was going to say, with a soft spanking involved. give me one more to my ears for short. That sounds like a dog.
14: It's a fox.
15: Fox?
14: Yeah, because of course it's a fox.
16: Yeah.
14: Come on, guys.
16: Yeah, how would we not guess that a fox was doing that?
14: Exactly.
16: No! Is there a chance this is a nil all? This is like the World Cup final?
14: Every chance.
16: Okay.
15: All right.
14: Here's your seconds.
15: Danny, that's a dolphin.
14: I can see where you're coming from, though.
16: Give me some more. It's a woodpecker.
17: a camel.
15: A camel? Can you play it one?
14: A gun thing? I have seen. Once you know it's a camel, if you've heard them be quite guttural, then you'd be like, oh, yeah, sort of. Yeah, okay.
15: You know, the last camel I was up close with was up in Broome.
14: Rutting males blow a pink inflatable sack called a duller out the side of their mouth, gurgle, foam, and grind their teeth, which is apparently the height of romance if you're a female camel.
15: I was on an aggressive camel in Broome when I did the sunset ride. Like, quite an aggressive one. I asked to move.
16: I was too fat to get on it. So, just chill out on whinging about the too aggressive one.
14: We're at zero all, so I'm just calling his tiebreaker
16: Grand
14: now.
16: Grand final.
14: Grand final. Just whoever gets
15: all
14: it.
15: Right.
14: Please, for the love of God, someone get this. This is your third and final guess the mating call.
16: Oh, yeah.
14: Xavier.
15: Oh, you.
16: That is... Well, that's me.
15: Oh, no. Can you
16: just have a look, 450 Roberts Road. There is a queue.
15: Give it one more time.
16: Oh, yeah.
14: Jesus Christ. I feel bad now.
15: When did you record that?
16: No, I think that might have been getting a foot massage or something.
15: Oh.
16: But can someone go down and tell the ladies downstairs that was a recorded call, not a live version, please?
14: Dave, it's up to you if you want to put a point on the board or not.
16: Yeah, I'll put one up, 100%. Yes!
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16: Now, we're talking about me landing a plane. I'm one of the 50% of men who believe in emergency they can easily land a plane. No problem solved. Now, yesterday, just quickly in a meeting, the boss or producers or someone were like, oh, we should get M...
14: Did you just
16: send a voice memo? And I said, no, I can't be bothered because I have to explain everything and she wouldn't have heard what we're talking about.
14: Yes.
16: I just got a message from her saying, I reckon you should jump in a flight simulator. I was like, yeah, mate, we're doing it tomorrow. We've been talking about it the last couple of days. So,
14: have you explained it to her at home?
16: No, I haven't mentioned it once.
14: Well then obviously she's just finding out. That's on you.
16: Yeah.
15: You can't expect your wife to avidly listen to the show.
14: Call us up 1-3-3-5-3.
15: Yeah,
14: your thoughts, please.
15: So we are asking you to call in and tell us what you think you could do with no qualifications. I said I think I'd be a pretty good teacher. I don't think you need the qualification. Life lessons.
16: You'd be a good teacher. No, you would be.
14: I just know a couple of teachers and they work their backsides off.
15: But if I had to do relief, I'd just do a week or so of.
16: You'd be fine teaching. Leechy as a.
14: Psychic.
16: That's M calling now. You don't need to hear from her.
15: straight through.
16: So let's get to. What job do you think you do unqualified? Kira Lee, good morning to you. What do you think you could do?
19: Morning. I'm with you. I reckon I could fly a plane and land it.
15: No.
19: It's like a video game.
16: Yeah.
19: Press some buttons and hope for the best.
16: Oh. It's like that Netflix show that's kicking around at the moment where the guy took the plane and they asked, has he ever flown a plane before? And he said, no, but I've played a lot of PlayStation games.
15: There's a lot more at stake.
19: Yeah, I play a bit of PlayStation. I reckon I could do it.
16: Yeah.
15: Well, I play NBA 2K on PlayStation 2, and I still don't think I could play the NBA.
19: I play the Spider-Man. It's very high-paced. I reckon I could do it.
15: All right.
16: All right. Well, I agree. Thank you, Kira Lee. So if you could do it, we could both do it together. That's great support. Jeremy, mate, what are you underqualified for, but you believe you could do?
20: Pilot Ellis and Mrs. Shuey, how are we?
15: Good morning, Jezza.
16: Welcome aboard Flight Triple M. Jeremy, what job do you believe you could do?
20: Well, after this morning's train delays, how bloody hard could it be being a train driver? It's on tracks. You don't turn. You push a button. You put your feet up. You let the people go to work.
16: And traffic stops for you.
15: Yep.
16: Like the boom gate stopped the traffic. So you just got a straight line. You just go as hard as you want. I believe.
20: Exactly. You push that button hard and you go.
16: You go.
15: Not a bad shout. And there'd be techies and things like that on the train to help with any technical things, right? So the actual driver
16: press
15: the button.
16: Probably similar to a pilot.
15: Nice work, Jezza. Let's go to Jason South Guildford. What do you think you could do with no qualifications, Jace?
21: Yeah, I reckon I could do Xavier Ellis's role. Just rock up for 3 hours, talk shit, get free food, get free shit.
15: You know what? You say that while he does tuck into one of my cupcakes I've bought in and drink out of his ream water bottle.
14: I thought you weren't going to have another cupcake.
16: I didn't have another one.
14: Okay.
16: Jason, mate.
14: Come on, Danny.
16: I'm very busy and this is a very complicated job, mate. It's surgeons and then radio hosts. They're sort of parallels.
15: Nah, I reckon we give you a crack one day, Jace. Thanks for the call. Let's go to... a very familiar voice of the show, your wife.
16: Well, not really. She's never called in.
15: Em, I have heard it before. Em, good morning to you.
1: Hello, Danielle. Good to hear you on the radio this morning, mate.
15: Mate, you are just as astounded as I am that your husband reckons he could land a plane. What are your thoughts?
1: He's an idiot. I have sat in enough jump seats to know, unequivocally, you could not fly a plane, Dave. You couldn't do it. I'm very interested.
16: Why did you marry a pilot then? Oh my God, they're so impressive.
1: I married you for your other talents, mate. No. I married you for your other talents.
15: Do you know what he said off air? He goes, M's calling in because I had a go at her last night. So he thinks it's a bit of tit for tat now. Now he's going bright red because he's all upset that he thinks you're not even a pilot.
16: No, I just feel as though you might under... Look, I just feel as though you see a pilot press on and you see them press down and you see them press land and then you see them press open the door. It's no different to a DJ hitting play at a concert.
14: How dare you?
1: This is not even remotely close to what happens. And is someone going to video this simulated session tomorrow?
14: Yes.
1: This is going to be very, very funny because there is not a chance in hell that Xavier Ellis will be up.
16: And I put it out to Qantas or anyone out there, if they've got a bird they want to put in the sky, I'll happily jump in the seat and have a crack.
15: Hey, do you like how he's also thrown DJs under the bus there and said all they do is press a button? I think we should get you down at Langley Park one day.
16: It's so different to a pilot's station.
14: Next time, Fred.
16: 800 buttons there, but everyone knows how to hit play and autopilot.
15: Zave again.
16: All right, see Em. Have a good day.
14: I am most worried that he will actually land this and then he's going to be so cocky.
16: I could land it with my pecker. That's how easy it'll be.
15: It wouldn't reach the desk.
14: Em, we love it. Thank you for joining us.
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14: We are asking whether it's okay to use your partner's toothbrush.
17: When you wake up in the morning at 1:45 and you can't go back to sleep and you want to have
15: this as a kid, that's right, Leachman. We are asking on 1-3-5-3, should you use your partner's toothbrush? I caught Luke with my toothbrush and I am utterly disgusted. And the reason why is because 12 years,

0: separately pashing.
1: I have not had a proper pash. When was the last time
0: you
1: had a proper pash?
0: Can you go home today and have a... When was the last time Em spoke to me, more importantly?
2: When's the last time they held hands
0: with you? Can you go home and just properly pash him today?
1: You know when you used
0: and
1: to...
0: Then, and then just write something like the hen is on the nest or something. So I know once you've done it, that you've gone and just gave him an almighty snog.
1: You know when you used to leave Eve Nightclub in Melbourne with one under each arm to go to Hungry Jack's? Did you used to leave with a pash rash? Because you look like the kind of guy that would get a pash rash.
0: Oh, well, considering I was, it's probably a bit late in the day and kids are going to school, I won't say I was going to say, but, mate, I was nicknamed Cheeksy for a large period of my life.
1: Yeah.
0: There was no double pashing. there was no kissing anyone. The V plates were well and truly on.
1: All right, let's go to the phones and see if it's okay to use your partner's toothbrush. Anthony, is it or is it not?
3: Yeah, I think it's all right.
1: What?
3: Why not? Play on.
0: Yeah, play on, Anthony. Yeah, and your partner's, you just go back and forth, no problems there?
3: Oh, we got a little two-year-old, so sometimes the toothbrush goes missing and you grab whatever's there and off you go. So you've got to brush your teeth, haven't you?
1: Anthony, does it not give you the ick that whatever she's consumed in that day is on the brush? And then you're putting that in your mouth?
3: Oh, you give it a bit of a rinse off beforehand, put some toothpaste on and brush your teeth.
0: And right. Anthony, back to the topic we were actually talking about as well. When was the last time you gave your partner a real decent pash?
3: Oh, it's been, a few months probably.
1: The baby's a few months. A few months. It's two.
2: How long have you been with your partner?
3: Oh, about a year.
0: Yeah, that place. Well, that place,
2: a few months for a 30-year partner.
0: Yeah, well done, mate. You get more action than me. Adam in Brabham. Adam, are you sharing toothbrushes?
4: Well, no, but look, Danny, think about this, right?
1: Yeah.
4: What if Luke didn't brush his teeth at all?
1: Hang on a sec.
4: Right, and what if he likes to have, he likes nut sundaes? And he's got, they're pretty good cavity huggers.
2: Oh, yeah.
1: Okay.
4: And what women do you know like nuts in their mouth? I'm just saying.
2: Oh, now, come on.
1: No, Adam. Let's just chase back. We'll forget your last comment. The thought of, yes, you brush your teeth, you've got nice smelling breath, you use your Listerine, whatever you use. Just don't touch my toothbrush.
0: You're brave going back to Adam.
1: Don't
0: by the way.
1: Touch my toothbrush. Zave, I can't believe you're floating around using Ems. It's disgusting. That is something that should be sacred
0: actually
1: to you.
0: I actually think I've got a fetish for it, to be honest. Tom, producer Tom said he's got something to add.
5: Zave, you know how you mentioned earlier that you've got your toothbrush downstairs in that... that sort of, your toilet downstairs.
2: Oh, you're in a little green room.
0: Green room, yeah.
5: What colour is it?
0: Oh, geez, I don't know. There's only one down there.
5: Well, I hope it's not, like, the blue one.
0: It could be.
1: You've been using Tommy's.
5: I actually thought it was mine.
0: Okay. So the joke's on you. The joke's on you, Tom. I've actually been using that toothbrush with the bepanthen that I use for my arse chase. I've been circling the freckle with that, and now you've been putting it in your mouth. So
5: there's a reason why my mouth smells like your ass.
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0: Now, Dan, are you familiar with Barnaby Joyce?
1: Yes, I am.
0: He's a representative of the One Nation Party, of course, Pauline Hanson's party these days. He was doing an interview on the ABC
2: 7:30
0: report. Is it still called the 7:30 report?
2: 7:30.
0: No, they've dropped the report.
2: They dropped the report about a decade ago.
0: Jeez, I sit my 7:30 report.
1: Last time you watched.
0: Now, have you got your dog's a brown bred, Dan, but you're talking about getting another dog at some stage. Well, there's no dog in the life.
1: Well, yeah, no. Well, not this Christmas, but maybe next Christmas.
0: Okay, perfect. We'll be dogless by then, I would have thought. Kevin ate a whole bag of flour yesterday, or 2 days ago. There's just now flour. It looks like Pablo Escobar, it's just like a cocaine house. There's just flour everywhere.
1: The Labradors get into anything and everything.
0: Flour. I couldn't understand it. Anyway, so Barnaby's doing an interview, and he's obviously having a bit of trouble with his dog.
1: Mm-hmm.
0: And mid-interview, well, this is Barney.
7: You're defending your leader, but are you really comfortable with where she is taking you?
8: I think... Sit down! Sorry. It's a dog. I think that is incredibly important.
0: That is so aggressive.
1: Please, doctor, sit down. I mean, so, firstly, no one could hear the dog in the background.
0: No.
1: He was just so overstimulated by the fact that the dog obviously was barking and running around.
0: I sat down when I heard that. That was that aggressive.
8: Sorry, it's a dog.
0: I didn't hear any dog.
1: What? That is so outrageous.

0: ages.
1: Gee, with mid interview, the dog's obviously misbehaved.
2: Supposedly, it wasn't his dog. It was a different dog.
1: Mid-interview, the neighbour's dog's got up and about.
2: Yeah.
1: Yes.
0: He said sit down to his neighbour's dog.
2: Well, I don't know exactly.
1: Can you play the whole thing again, Leechy?
3: You're defending your leader, but are you really comfortable with where she is taking you?
4: I think... Sit down!
0: Do you know...
4: Sorry.
0: Do you know who Barnaby reminds me a little bit of myself in this situation? Our neighbours had a cocky that wouldn't stop. Wouldn't stop. And I remember being quite heavily pregnant with Ollie at the time, thinking... This is going to be a nightmare when we've got a newborn because this bird won't stop.
1: What, just talking or chirping?
0: Just chirping and squawking. Yeah, yeah, yeah. And I used to find myself going, shush, shush, shush. Fast forward 9 months, very heavily pregnant. Danny's sitting on the couch, hearing the cocky go. I'm going, stop, stop. Next minute, I see the bird descend into our backyard.
1: Yeah.
0: Wasn't in a cage.
1: No, dog.
0: My dog, my Ridgeback, Harvey. Pinned it down.
1: Got bird.
0: Got it.
1: Shake and bake.
0: Got it. Shake and bake. Sayonara. And had to.
1: You sound devastated by it.
0: Get Luke to put it in a double garbage bag and take it back to the house.
1: What did the owner say when cocky came out? Oh, devastated.
0: Apparently it was about 50 years old. Like, it was one of those birds that had been in the family for a long time.
2: Oh, no.
0: But people with neighbours, that have got animals that are...
1: Did you feel bad? No.
0: Well, yeah, of course we felt bad. I think we gave them some prelim tickets. I can't remember what we did as some compensation.
2: That's a way to smooth it over. Just give them footy tickets.
0: Smooths it over.
1: Footy tickets.
0: But the dogs, to be fair, didn't maul the bird. It was just like, I think Harvey, bless him.
1: No, he gave it a scare and it dropped dead. Please. It had no wings left by the time Harvey was finished.
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1: How do you look at me? 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
3: You're defending your leader, but are you really comfortable with where she is taking you?
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20: You're yelling at Ted on Morton Island. 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
22: Sometimes he gets drunk and he falls off his seat, similar to Barnaby when he fell off that pot plant down in Canberra.
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1: All right, that's
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1: enough.
20: Back on the chair.
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1: That's all I want to bring up. Listen to this. And Maddie's been running it in the news this morning.
20: Everyone listen up.
21: Sit down!
1: Bob Catter, sit down and shut up. Get out of it. I love yelling at people like they're dogs. Bob Catter has again called for children to be armed, insisting there is nothing more fundamentally Australian than teaching kids to hunt and shoot outside. This is brilliant. This. Bob Catter has renewed his calls, throwing his support behind a push to get kids off screens and outside and start shooting recreationally. This is a man who knows what he's talking about. Because also, I also think they should start bringing in TABs into primary schools. If I was to join with Bob, shooting... Well, didn't he have a...
22: There is a fishing party. Fishing and hunting party.
1: And shooting and everything else. Have you got the... Well, didn't we have the ad for it?
20: Well, there's that time you couldn't remember what BCF stood for and you just said...
1: Rooting, shooting, fighting. It's RSF and fun. Anyway, so Bob's saying, like, it teaches them all sorts of things. How to look after an instrument. And how to look after your gun. You have to clean it all the time and be responsible.
20: This is my rifle. This is my gun. This is for shooting. This is for fun.
22: I didn't realise in Queensland, children can currently hold a minor weapons licence from the age of 11. Hmm. I didn't realise that was a thing.
1: I didn't know that either.
20: Actually, pretty applicable where Bob lives, like in regional Queensland.
1: Shoot crocodile!
20: I don't know about kids in Toowong going to school this morning. I don't know how much they're going to need a gun.
1: Maybe when you live in a regional area, you should.
20: And you know what the issue is in a regional area, Margo? You know, sometimes you just end up with a gun.
21: I wanted to buy a pair of sporting socks
20: on
21: a holiday at the Gold Coast. And they had AK-47 rifles there.
20: Bloody
21: so
20: hell.
21: I bought an AK-47 rifle. See, that's 350 rounds of ammunition. Instead of buying my sports socks.
1: What would your kids prefer? I'm going to go, Mum's going to get you some socks. Oh, Mum, can you pick me up two guns as well?
22: I actually bought two guns on the Gold Coast, like Bob did, AK-47s, except they were gel blasters.
20: I'm pretty sure that's what Bob bought too. Bob doesn't understand. He doesn't have a real gun.
21: Oh, Mike, don't say that, Bob.
1: We'd have a lot less pigs.
20: Bob, it's a gel blaster.
22: Dingoes.
20: You know it.
22: Sharks.
1: Oh,
21: that irritates me.
22: Well, everything that Bob's called for a culling of.
1: Start shooting.
5: Triple M Breakfast.
1: What a time to be alive, everybody, after the world's biggest sport event wrapped up this time yesterday morning. Well, in another couple of hours.
2: Then we go, we bounce straight into the Commonwealth game.
22: Oh my gosh.
20: You betcha.
2: Have you got that noise?
20: Yeah, it's not so.
2: Ding, ding, ding, ding.
20: This is fanfare for the common man, and it will get into that bit.
2: I know what you're saying. You're leaning over your steering wheel going, just a glorified school sports day.
22: No, nobody said that.
20: How dare you?
2: Our mates, Channel 7, are putting bunging on the Commonwealth Games in a way that no one else will. Did you see the 7 News Sport handover last night? They got to Steve Tipperson and said, what's happening, bro?
4: Our first Aussie athletes have touched down in Glasgow ahead of Thursday's start to the Commonwealth Games.
18: Steve Tipperson is here. Steve, our lawn bowlers arrive first.
23: Yeah, they're in action before the opening ceremony even gets underway.
2: We go from Lionel Messi to lawn bowlers.
22: I'm confused. I thought it was going to be in Victoria. Wasn't it in Canada first? And Canada didn't want it, and then
2: No. It was the regional Commonwealth Games that was going to go to Ballarat. Can I go through a few? It was supposed to go to Geelong, Bendigo, Ballarat, Latrobe Valley and Shepparton. And in an act of fraud, the Victorian government, they campaigned on this the last time they got in and said, listen, we're giving all these areas, we're going to build all these facilities, you're going to...
22: Infrastructure funding.
2: Oh, we're voting for you. And then they went...
22: And they got stuck with Jacinda Allen.
2: Can I give you a few figures here? Victorian taxpayers paid more than I won't get you to guess.
20: Let me have a guess.
2: $589 million for a Commonwealth Games that never happened. All right, so they forked out more than $500 million, and now that is proper.
20: It did happen.
2: What? No,
20: it's just not in their backyard. They're paying
22: Glasgow
20: for it.
22: Glasgow are doing it.
20: They're paying for it.
2: Glasgow had it 12 years ago, so they've still got the stuff that they built then. Listen to what they did. They retiled the pool. That cost $5.8 million. Spent $1.7 million to install some starting blocks, a video system, and some new lights.
22: What?
2: Yes, and they redid the Sir Chris Hoy velodrome. They put some new bitumen down.
22: Okay, so
2: they've had a real crack there.
22: Yeah, so we're up to what, $8 million spent? So where's the other $580?
2: Straight into Scottish taxpayers' coffers. So
20: they signed the contract, Margo. Once you've signed it, the money comes in. So the Comm Games goes over there, but they keep Victorian taxpayers are paying.
2: Exactly.
20: Them
2: for all the Victorians who have joined us in the last year, which is probably welcome. And this is one of the reasons, apart from the shit weather, this is one of the reasons you came up here, because we don't waste money like you blokes.
22: They're not even doing a full Commonwealth Games. They're doing a streamlined, compact version of the multi-sport event.
2: Can I say, if you were going to cut any events, wouldn't lawn bowls be one of them?
22: Is that still in there?
2: The ones who have arrived.
20: Whoa.
24: Triple M, the official lawn bowls network.
20: All right,
2: declaration. In 1980, I've told this story before. I was sitting in a lecture at university and they said, who wants to work for the ABC at the Commonwealth Games? And everyone went, athletics, swimming. I went, hold on, I need a job. I went, lawn bowls, I'm an expert. And they went, right, well, you're the only bloke, yeah. 15 hours a day, I worked at Maruka Bowls Club. There was no $100 million spent on that bastard.
22: We saved Salisbury Bowls Club, remember, not that long ago.
20: You know how we often pontificate on the fact that Marto and I are leading parallel lives, Margo? Flash forward to 2018, which dickhead ended up working at the Broadbeach Bowls Club on the Gold Coast. I was there.
2: My nana was the president of the Broadbeach Bowls Club for a number of years.
22: Are you looking into your future, Daniel?
20: No.
22: What do you see?
20: Well, a lot of smoking and rum.
2: Yes, a man who wets his pants.
24: Triple M Breakfast.
2: Did you see that woman who had the quadruplets? Quadruplets? How do you say it when you have four children in one go?
22: Quadruplets.
2: Oh, hold on. I'll let Channel 7 do the talking.
25: Occurring in just 1 in 15 million pregnancies, it's an Australian first and one of only a few cases worldwide.
26: To share a placenta just means that splitting has happened relatively late in the embryo life, so exceptionally rare.
2: So tell me, you'd be better. Sex education, children.
22: Egg drops out of the fallopian tube down into the uterus. Sperm comes along. And impregnates.
2: Often with twins, there'll be two egg comes out of each one.
22: And there's two eggs, that drop.
2: Sperm can go to that egg and that egg. One egg, four kids came out of that one egg.
22: Yeah.
20: Four identicals.
2: But amazing, they're all girls, identical girls.
22: As they're saying, there was only one placenta, so obviously the egg split late, is what they're saying. Good, so she was quite pregnant, and then it split, so then they developed, wild.
2: She already had four kids, like one, I think she had an 11-year-old,
22: for one more.
2: 8-year-old, 7-year-old. She's still breastfeeding this woman, a 1-year-old. Imagine how sore. I remember Kath just doing one kid at a time.
20: Oh, she's only doing four. You might have to help out, mate.
0: I have nipples, Greg. Could you milk me?
2: They need a cow. Like, you need more nipples.
22: So well, she'd have to express. She'd be expressing and then bottle feeding some at the same time as breastfeeding others. Because she could breastfeed two, or she could just rotate their feeds. There's lots of different ways she could do it.
2: Our friend had twins, and I saw her. She went, oh, Christ, the whole of your life is breastfeeding.
22: I breastfed one into the next. My first two are 13 months apart, and I finished breastfeeding Memphis and then straight into breastfeeding Wiley.
20: Production line.
22: This happens because my brother, he went for a third, one more, and he got twins. So they've got now four children instead of the three that they were initially aiming for, which they very much love, of course. But, you just do the old, we'll just have one more, and then one more turns into five, or in this case, eight.
2: That's what these guys do.
25: Parents Janita and Jortham already had four.
22: Hang on a second.
20: Jortham.
22: Janita and Jortham.
20: Jortham baby.
22: Oh. Are all of their children named Jay?
2: No, there's a Daryl and there's all sorts of funny
25: parents
2: names.
25: Janita and Jortham already had four kids, rolling the dice one more time.
6: When they found out that they had four babies instead of one, they were quite shocked.
22: God has a plan, though. I reckon they're kind of
2: the plan involves a Tarago, I'm thinking.
20: To ruin Jortham's life. Holy.
2: Oh, this is wicked.
20: This happened to a friend of a friend of mine, five girls, and he was desperate to get the boy, which is a silly instinct that a lot of they had triplets, three girls. So.
22: Oh, triplets.
20: Yeah, they had seven girls all up. They're still with seven girls.
2: Kath's family, my wife's family, went to see. Look, he used to play for the Wallabies. My wife's dad, he had daughter, had six girls, and then finally got a boy, and he knocked it on the head. He went, that'll do me.
22: Well, they do often say, don't have another baby because you want a boy or a girl. Yeah. Have another baby because you want another baby, because turns out you'll probably end up being disappointed.
2: How many's too many? Eight is just old school, isn't it?
22: Well, Ben Hannett, your old mate, played for the Broncos. He's got eight kids.
20: Yeah, no twins in there, though.
22: But they're Mormon.
2: He just kept going.
20: They have
22: big families.
20: All the odd ages, and then they all turn the even ages. So to remember them, it's like, they're 12, 10, 8, 6, 4, 2, 0.
2: He skipped sex education at school.
22: He's one of seven.
2: Oh, God.
22: So they both come from big families. I hope she has a lot of help and support.
2: That's a miracle. Mm. Yes. Oh, well, I think they asked that somebody.
22: I'm a big believer in everything happens for a reason, but.
2: Don't need a van.
20: Yeah. It takes a village. Might take a few villages.
22: Well, is there a car that actually seats eight people or more than eight people? Because eight people plus two adults, is that 10?
2: They need a van.
20: The old maxi taxi do 11 or 12. Hey, Kirsty and
2: Polynesian families turning up to rugby league games. The door swings open and you go, wow. 7, 8,
22: I'm not sure all of those are seated legally.
2: Anyway,
20: open up the back, and they all roll out. Kirsty and Narangba, 133-533 is the number. We love when people just call up, get involved whenever you want. Kirsty, what do you got to say here about this many children?
7: Yeah, I was just ringing to say my mum's actually one of 17 kids. No, there are no twins or triplets or anything like that. Wow. But it is all one marriage, one set of parents, and nine boys and eight girls. So they got it pretty even.
22: How is your grandma, Kirsty?
2: Did you ever meet her?
7: Yes, I did.
22: Oh, no, she would be a phenomenal woman.
20: She would not tolerate any misbehaving at all, right? She would just be so clinical.
7: I know, right? But
2: how was Christmas?
7: Yeah, it's amazing.
2: What was Christmas like?
20: Expensive.
7: Like we have a lot of firsts. Like we're like 190 something firsts. Like cousins, second cousins as well. Wow. My dad's an only child, so it's all on one side of the family.
2: Your dad is an only child.
22: Very overwhelming. You now know where the saying children are to be seen and not heard. That comes from Kirsty's grandmother's family.
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20: Guess what I saw yesterday?
32: What?
20: After all the chats we had about...
32: Oh, no.
20: Taper off, Marto. We need you here
32: slow
20: for another...
32: down, Marto.
20: At least 5 years and you're getting crook. You're working too much.
2: Did you walk past... I thought of you yesterday afternoon because your daughter goes to school right near where I was working yesterday.
20: Hillary's office, Marto's daughter's office, mm-hmm. is near my daughter's school, and we strolled past and my daughter said, Daddy, look at that ute covered in stickers. Look at the Jack's. And I went, Baba,
32: I put all those stickers there, babe.
20: That's Uncle Marto's car. And then I glanced.
2: Don't call me Uncle Marto.
20: To the
2: don't.
20: Left, and there he is hanging out of a window mm-hmm. at Hillary's office.
2: Wait, workplace
20: oh
2: health and
20: God.
2: Safety.
20: Oh, there was zero health and safety
32: going on. There was no scaffolding, no harnessing.
2: But
32: nothing.
2: I wasn't outside. I was working inside. I'd only hung out.
32: You were
2: briefly.
32: Half in, half out.
20: We're headed for this. Marto will wake up.
0: Today I feel disabled.
20: You were quite high up, hanging out the window.
32: Wasn't high up. What were you doing hanging a window?
2: No, building a kitchen in her office, for like doing a demo and a rebuild but so they can slide all the...
20: You were leaning out, looking up at the roof, like you're leaning backwards out the window, like, what were you doing, mate? You got to taper down. We need you around for a bit longer.
32: We need you around for a bit longer. You got to just...
2: Stop it. You don't need me at all.
32: But the other thing is he's doing this work for free, so he's not even getting paid for it.
2: Actually, there's a point. So I worked at my daughter's place for 15 months.
32: You did her reno on her house.
2: Well, a mate of mine was getting paid, and I was coming at 10 o'clock every
32: morning.
2: You were
32: the project manager, not getting paid.
2: No, I was working, don't worry. And then yesterday, she said, oh, Dad, it's last week. And I said, yeah, I'll be there Monday. And there I was Monday. Got the job done because I got Harry up too. He got paid. I didn't get paid.
20: How many gigs did you do for free, you reckon?
2: Oh, too many. Oh, building
32: gigs?
2: You did
32: a deck. You did a carport. You
2: did
32: some work over at Dan's.
2: Last week. My brother came through with a bottle of rum for that deck. I built him a whole deck. I got
32: a reno that I need some help with. I'm looking for...
2: I don't do Southside.
20: Whose door did you hang a listener?
32: Mary.
2: That was ages ago.
32: You mowed someone's lawn.
2: No, it's okay. People do this. You do it out of the goodness of your heart. And
32: Not at your age.
2: No, and Hillary's godmother. I've been working there at her place for months, so I haven't told
32: you. You're not the only one, though. Like, there's plenty of people out there doing free jobs for friends. It starts out as one small thing.
2: That's right.
32: And it builds into something bigger. Oh, while you're here, can I get you to do this?
20: That's more what I'm interested in. What did it start as and what did it become? Did you go to sand a deck and then you ended up doing like an entire renovation of that area?
32: What are you doing for free?
2: Yeah, there's a heap of mechanics. They'd be getting involved in this sort
32: doing
2: of gig.
32: Doing friends' cars on the weekend.
2: Just have a look. And next thing you know, they're under that bonnet for 4 hours and getting nothing.
20: Adam and Camp Hill's called through about working for free, the little renovations. This is your life, Marto. Someone asks you to do something like your daughter. It starts as something small and then you're there 18
2: months later. I've got the ability and I've got spare time.
20: Do you have spare time?
32: Can I just quickly tell a story where this happened in reverse? A mate of ours did a job and the person that they did it for thought he was going to do it free and he ended up charging them. And they were like, oh, bro, I thought you were going to do it for free, you know, like mates rates. And he goes, that is mates rates. That's a discounted price on what I'd normally charge, but I'm not doing it for free.
20: Adam, see, there's a solution. Just charge them in retrospect.
2: How you going?
20: What's happened to you there, mate?
1: Well, I'm going to be getting into my inheritance. I've done work for my parents over the years, kitchens, decks, carports, you name it, and got a running total of about $350,000.
32: And you'll get that back when they die.
2: Not necessarily. I know your brother, Scott.
1: Yeah, exactly.
2: Just hold on. Who's got the running tally? Is it only in your brain? Is it written down? Has it been agreed to?
1: Yeah, it's been written down.
2: Oh, right.
1: Yeah.
20: Dangerous to pay the people that you're renovating your house upon your death, because you'll just skip a step if you put a staircase in.
2: I'll kill them. Yeah.
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20: You on C-Link going to Stratty Thursday week.
4: We're all going to Stratty.
32: I'm going to Saturday too.
20: Yeah,
32: I'm going to just make sure everything's in check. I'm going to make sure everything works, that the bar's, the ferry's good.
20: The bar graphs.
32: The bar graphs.
20: The work trip.
32: All in order.
2: We got old Dunderhead here, but you and I, Margo.
20: Is that me? Am I Dunderhead?
2: Yeah, because you're going, we're not drinking, whereas Margo and I might even take a few people. There's that bar at Dunnage. There's one down there at Amity, and there's, of course,
32: the Amity Tavern.
2: Stratty
32: Little
2: Pub.
32: Ships.
2: We'll see you later, mate.
32: Yeah, the Stratty Beach Hotel is where we'll spend most of our time.
20: Dunderface, I get it all right. I know that it's
2: don't
20: a junket.
2: Just use my name for you and put face instead of head.
20: Dunderhead face, I get it. It's going to be a junket, okay? But just tell your boss, it's a work trip, you're upskilling, that's how you're going to get the time off, triplem.com.au. Marto will be giving a seminar, and you know we've got secret microphones everywhere, Margo. They were rolling in Doomben Heights yesterday. That is Marto's apartment overlooking Doomben and Eagle Farm.
32: He's always decided. The first one here, isn't he? So he's always well prepared for the show, well researched, he watched the news, he reads The Australian. He's always well prepared, and it's good to see that you've, you know, been prepared for our trip next Thursday.
20: Shall we? Let's have a look.
5: Righto, work trip, eh? Kath, have you seen me laptop?
6: You threw it out years ago.
5: Oh, shit. Yeah, that's right. I guess that's good news. I don't have to learn what a Microsoft is. Let's do it the old school way. Here's what I used at school. A slate. Now, I just need a topic. Maybe I could do a workshop on the best gout medication. Oh, I got it. I got it. A seminar on the mathematics behind crafting a quaddie. Oh, actually, what about a tutorial on the damage that vaping does to your lungs? And I could actually bring a guest speaker. Brian! Brian from the Siggy Pack! Come in here, mate!
6: Yes, Marco!
5: Brian, hey, I need you. I've got a special project. Are you still smoking bungers, or have you moved on to vaping?
6: I got you any blues for me, Marco.
5: It's still an experiment. Try this vape for me. Big suck. Big suck. Come on. Big suck. Get it all in there. Right back.
6: What flavour is that?
5: That one. Raspberry, I think that one is.
6: Oh, no. I'm allergic.
5: Oh, no, Brian. Shit, Brian. No, Brian. Well, we got an extra seat on the ferry now to go to Stratty.
2: Is there something wrong with you?
20: Well, you listen to the Queen in the background.
2: No, that's mental.
7: Triple M Breakfast.
2: See, big news yesterday. State funeral down in Victoria. He was enormous in Victoria. He was enormous on talkback radio. I'm talking about Darren Hinch.
32: I'm Darren Hinch. Was he 60 Minutes?
2: No, he was on Channel 7 used to have a the Current Affair. They had Today Tonight. And for about 8 years, he was their Current Affair guy.
20: Yeah. Was he That's Life?
2: Life because he's dead now. And he lived until 82. He planned his own funeral.
32: Cancer?
2: He had his liver replaced, Margot, I'm going to say 20 years ago. And about 10 years after he had his liver replaced, he ended up in the Senate at the age of 72.
32: Oh, God.
2: Sounded amazing. He sounded like a bit of a bully. He was talkback. So he was talkback radio. He was the king of talkback in Melbourne for years and years.
20: Went to jail for a while, right?
32: What did he go to jail for?
2: Because he hated and he was molested as a kid and he hated sex predators, pedophiles. So he was
32: everybody should hate them.
2: You're not supposed to say their names.
32: He kept saying it.
2: He ended up 50 nights at some stage he spent in jail.
20: It's a pretty brave battle because he stood by what he said. So he disagreed with the law and he named them, right? So he went to jail for it.
2: So you go, what sort of name is Darren?
32: Darryn.
2: He's a Kiwi, so they must have heard an Australian say Darren one day, and he said, "I want to." And his parents must have
32: maybe
2: said,
32: "Maybe his name is Darren, yes. and Darren. He's just been pronouncing it in a Kiwi accent."
20: No, they told the person in the birthing suite Darren, but their accent is Darren. So they wrote and Darren.
2: So his last name should be Hinch, but it's probably Hunch.
20: Darren Hunch.
2: All right, so Darren Hunch died. Okay, didn't he love a chick? Five wives, Margo.
32: As many as Dobbo.
2: And that's why he had to, Dobbo has to keep on working forever.
32: Three Dobbo's had. So Richard Wilkins, five.
2: The third one. Has Richard Wilkins or five?
32: I think so.
2: Jesus.
32: Or is that...
20: Stop speculating.
32: What's the guy with the hair? Rod Stewart.
20: Has your brain died? Can we have a dual funeral?
32: That's every day.
20: Darren and your
32: Rod
20: brain?
32: Rod Stewart, he had five wives.
2: Back to Darren Hunch.
20: That's for Margot's brain.
2: So his third wife, Jackie Weaver. Do you remember when she was on Yellowstone?
32: Yes.
2: No, was it Yellowstone?
32: Yeah, Yellowstone.
2: Okay, so Jackie Weaver.
32: Little blonde actress.
2: She couldn't be bothered coming to the funeral because she was filming something over in WA, so she just zoomed
32: it
2: in.
32: What number wife was she?
2: She was number three of five.
11: I want to start by acknowledging sincerely and warmly all the women that Darren loved. And who loved him in return.
2: What a way to start. I cut off the end where it said, I haven't got time to name them all individually.
32: There's only five of them, Jackie, and you're one of them.
20: She's doing gear at the funeral. That's great.
32: What a drive-by.
20: Well done.
32: He's not here to defend himself.
20: That's funny from her.
2: Now, listen.
32: Should he have appreciated that? Like, was he giggling?
2: Well, he pre-planned it. He probably told her what she...
32: Say
2: whatever you want to say. I tell you what, chasing justice and working on talkback, thirsty work.
12: At one stage, he drank 6 bottles of wine a day. Liver cancer led him to a life-saving transplant.
2: Mm. The bastard lived till 82, drinking 6 bottles of wine a day.
32: So better up your stakes, Marto.
20: There's hope for you yet.
2: You're only five bottles.
20: These rookie numbers.
32: Right. Darren would say to your dry July... Coward!
2: I've now been sober. No, it's 8 days in total in July.
20: Not that's consecutive. Right. And it's also the 21st of July.
2: All right, now listen. So He apparently
32: six bottles of wine. That's a lot.
2: So his newsreader and you, our newsreaders see a lot of what goes on in the background. So his newsreader for years at 3AW down in Melbourne, he stood up and he said, "I'll tell you a bloody story." One day he interviewed Bette Midler.
8: Darren and Bette Midler engaged in a bit of horizontal romper.
32: Oh.
8: After that interview.
32: Oh, what? Bette Midler.
2: What was it?
8: A bit of horizontal romper.
2: A horizontal
32: romper. He was the wind beneath her wings.
20: This whole time it's been Darren Hunch.
32: It's her hero.
2: Oh, it's
20: well
2: so
20: done, Vale.
2: Yeah, well, yeah. I tell you what, he kept drinking after he got the new liver, so his liver surgeon was there too.
32: Disrespectful.
2: The liver transplant surgeon said he was amazing.
20: How many
2: put a new liver in it and gave him a new lease.
20: He went through five wives. How many liver transplant surgeons? He goes, oh, I give up.
2: Three and a half.
20: I can't do it anymore.
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2: Oh, well, that makes it official.
32: Of course we are.
2: This girl last night, her dog, unfortunately...
4: She'd just been vomiting everywhere, and she was kind of lying on the floor panting, and I had no idea what had happened.
20: Marto, after a big Saturday session at the races.
2: Well, maybe we
32: could say we might be the Dog Network, but she is not one of our listeners.
2: I know.
5: The Cocker Spaniel eating an entire packet of Nurofen, racking up a $12,000 vet bill. Thankfully, most was covered by pet insurance.
20: That is you after the races.
2: Nurofen, whole packet, but I can handle me Nurofen. That dog obviously couldn't. $12,000.
32: Oh, that hurts. God. But covered by pet insurance, that's always wise. Remember, there was a few times there where we were reading pet insurance ads because it's a thing. Your dogs get into stuff that they shouldn't, and then all of a sudden... You're at the vet.
2: Rick, we used to sit there, you know, Rick, our audio guy, we'd sit there in the morning going, Christ, the vet tried to stitch me up yesterday, la, la, la. And we decided there was a figure, it was around $2,500-$3,000, where you just go, nah, let him go. But then Rick found his... Rick, if you can buzz through and tell me if this isn't correct, but he fed his dog some roast crack, that's a pork crack, like $7,000 later... Lenny was still alive.
20: What, if it's stuck in his intestine or something?
2: I don't know. Parented tight. Oh, one of those things on the inside. $7,000. He let me down. I said, no, mate, you promised you were going to...
32: That's good allowance because I remember once our dogs got picked up because they were out wandering the streets and one of them hadn't been de-sexed and... microchipped. Yeah. And so for us to be able to get her back from the Logan City Council, we had to have her chipped and de-sexed. And it was going to be, I don't know, like $575 or something like that. And Corey's like, nah, they can keep her.
2: Cheap.
32: I ended up paying it and getting her back.
2: They don't find you wandering around in the streets.
32: And then accidentally one of us may have run her over. And then he goes, well, see, that was a waste of money.
20: I knew we'd get there. Don't ask Margo about dogs. She's just had some tragic ends.
32: It's terribly sad.
2: 133353. Any dog stories available. But what about Barnaby Joyce?
6: Sit down!
2: Oh. If you're
6: defending your leader, but are you really comfortable with where she is taking you? I think... Sit down! Sorry. It's a dog.
2: It's a dog.
32: He didn't even get to finish the answer, which is, are you comfortable with where she's taking me? Well, if she's taking me to Sicily and Italy and London, I'm going with her.
2: Yeah. Wasn't Barnaby at one stage when he was in government responsible for Johnny Depp's dog?
20: Pistol and Boo. Yeah,
2: Johnny. Did he inherit them?
20: Well, they brought them here and he was going to have them put down.
32: He didn't declare them or something.
20: So he said...
2: Did Barnaby get to own them?
20: They had to do...
32: Didn't they have to go to quarantine or something?
20: They had to do an apology video. He said,
6: sit down!
20: And they had to look at a camera. It looked like a hostage video.
32: You should find it.
20: We have just put together a little Barnaby edit quickly before we get to some calls here on 133353.
2: Hold on. Keith wants to take this in a 133353. He wants to take it in a totally different direction. He's telling us horse vet bills, and they're not cheap. Will we do any animal?
20: Oh, well, you've had a horse on a treadmill for about 18 months.
32: Most expensive animal bill.
20: Now, we'll do it after a song, but just to get us there.
6: Sorry, it's a dog. Sit down!
2: Good. If you fart a lot, having a dog with you is the
32: blame
2: best
32: it on the
2: thing.
32: Dog.
2: Mm. Oh, what's that? Oh.
20: You try and blame it on the dog in here sometimes, but I think you need to bring the dog to work.
32: That's why Marto loves Bring Your Dog to Work Day. We're like, bring them all in.
2: They're a dog under the desk.
20: There's got to be one in here somewhere.
32: Yeah. Oh, sorry.
20: Ted.
2: Hey. Keith and Narangba spent $35,000 on a horse vet bill.
20: 35 at
32: my horses are expensive. My sister has twins who are 15 and they ride and they just bought a horse and because they're twins obviously they have to share. Well, no, that's what Sammy just said. So she's like, they just bought a horse float for the horse and she's like, now I'm going to be up for another horse and another horse float or a double.
2: We're just telling her to stand by. A few of those horses of mine haven't been racing real well.
20: Craig in Newmarket, 133353. What was the bill, mate?
7: $4,000.
20: Yeah, and how'd you go after that? All fixed it, all good?
7: Nah, a week later it died.
32: Oh, no. Money well spent or not so much in hindsight,
20: Was it a good week?
32: What was the $4,000 for originally?
7: I had a kidney disease.
32: Well, I probably should have known at that point, right?
7: Yeah, and the vet said to me, hey, I thought that might have happened.
2: Craig, but in the initial,
32: let me know.
2: In the initial, when he gave you the quote, mate, this could cost up to $4,000. Did he say, and it might not work? Was that ever discussed?
7: No, never discussed.
32: Right, Craig, was it one of those moments where you and your wife were standing, or your partner was standing there, and he went $4,000, and you went, oh, geez, could probably just put him down if he's going to die of kidney disease anyway. And your wife went, oh, but no, we can't do that. I love him.
20: Who
32: he's
20: saved
32: part
20: him?
32: Of our life.
20: Who stuck up for him, Craig?
7: No, she's like, we can't, it's for the kids.
32: Yeah,
7: and I was like,
2: yeah,
32: for the kids. Got ya.
2: Craig, in memory of old, what was his name?
7: Freddie.
20: Right. In memory of Freddie. Yeah.
2: Sorry, mate.
32: No, you
2: Sorry.
32: Should play some Queen in honor of Freddie.
2: Thank
32: like
2: you,
32: Freddie
2: Craig.
32: Mercury.
2: Thank
32: is
2: you,
32: that
2: Craig.
32: Who he was named
20: he
32: after?
20: Died of something different other than kidney disease, I think.
2: Brian from Spring Creek, you've gone something other than a dog that's cost a bit of money. What is it?
8: So a couple of years ago, we bought my very young daughter then some goats, and one of the goats died, so we replaced it with another goat. That goat then broke its leg one day, bad enough, it was the bone out through the leg, and it took it to the vet. The vet said, oh, listen, you need to put it down. We said, we can't, this is the replacement goat for the one that died. So we carried on with the treatment.
2: Oh, no.
8: Every week, it got slightly better and slightly better. Took 8 weeks. Became known as the miracle goat of Sanford by the vets. The miracle was it cost me $5,000 to repair the goat.
32: So this was a goat that you bought so that your daughter didn't find out that the first goat you bought had died.
8: No, Margot. No, she knew the first one
32: knew.
8: Died.
32: Okay, I thought you were just pretending.
20: That is a great photo, though, that we should do tomorrow. We found out later in life
2: replacement
20: that
2: animals.
20: A goldfish called Jaws, a big fish. There were three different Jaws's and none of us boys knew. Dad had come home and find Jaws dead and just swap
2: different colours. Yeah. Hey, Brian, I like to hear return on investments. So how is the miracle goat, $5,000 worth?
8: Listen, Loki lived for a good few years. Unfortunately, then he died out near Gatton. He had something in the paddock. And that time round, he was just gone, mate. There was no more $5,000. Daughter was older. So bye-bye, goat.
2: Did we have a curry? Did we at least have a curry?
8: If everybody wanted a curry, I couldn't quite do that to him. Sorry.
20: Vet payments need to be in stages. Like, you do it, and I'll give you $50 a week.
32: Every time it survives.
20: And if it dies, I'm cutting off the payments.
36: Triple M Breakfast.
32: My wardrobe, we're currently living in a renovation project, and half the house is done. The half that's not done is our bedroom, bathroom, and walk-in robe. So we've got the original 1980s blue-tiled bathroom with the brown, you know, what's that brown glass effect sliding doors and stuff?
2: You're inside a stubby.
32: Yeah, we're pretty much living in the 80s, essentially the shag pile carpet, blue tiles, and the tiny little wardrobe that's the U-shape, you know, one that I'm consuming most of.
2: Most or all?
32: I think Corey's got a few business shirts. And a jacket maybe hanging in there, but he's been rendered or he's been
20: relegated
32: to just the few shelves in the cupboard in the corner of the bedroom.
2: This sounds like every bloke that I know, including myself.
32: Well, I was going to assume that wardrobing in families' homes is always a bit of a contentious issue because women tend to take up more space than men. But you guys have lots of clothes. Two, like Marto, you've got 100,000 pieces of toweling. Dan, you've got 20 million polo shirts and Lions kit.
20: Jackets, retro pieces, they are works of art.
32: Yeah.
20: They're going up in value.
32: We talked about this yesterday because you had Slidies come out and do new wardrobes for you and you said Claire has already filled all of that space and we might need to go into the spare room to create a new wardrobe.
20: I'm in there, but in my little boy Augie's wardrobe, the four-year-old, it is all the Lions.
2: Are you using his wardrobe? Because they don't have many clothes.
20: Yeah, just for Lions.
32: Just for Lions. and stuff.
2: Yeah. I've been completely squeezed out of our bedroom. I'm in the spare bedroom. I do not own a item of clothing in the main bedroom at our house, and there's plenty of wardrobe space, and you just go... Wow.
20: Yeah, but you get up early. That actually works well, right? Because you get your own room, I've you can always, turn the lights on. Yeah.
2: But even when we had a U-shape, traditional U-shape walk-in thing, it started like when we moved in years and years ago, started with, oh, well, I'll finish there and you can start there, Greg, and then it just crept around the corner. It was like some sort of racetrack, and then I just got bumped.
32: Well, my wardrobe officially fell apart yesterday I grabbed a shirt.
20: The whole rack fell off.
32: To get dressed for work, the whole rack fell down.
20: And it doesn't look like it's broken, it just bowed and then popped out.
32: Yeah, the one beside it is also bowed. It's a short hanging with drawers underneath it, and it's just got all of my tops on it, and then the next one over is all of my dresses and coats. So it's quite heavy, but it's one of those old school wardrobes, you know, with that, what's the timber that like pulls apart? It's
2: chipboard.
32: Chipboard, thank you. Chipboard has just got a top rail and a hanging rail, and the whole thing collapsed yesterday. And I literally have just left it there.
2: Don't blame the chipboard.
32: This top is the first top off the rack of the pile that's fallen on the ground,
2: so
32: because I'm waiting for Corey to come home and fix it. But it's just sitting on the carpet. Well, it's just on an angle. The rack just is kind of dropped off one edge, and it's...
2: Those things aren't made for 400 kilograms of clothes.
32: No, but I don't have any other wardrobe space. I've already got two retail racks of clothing in another corner of the room with clothes on it, because I'm waiting for my master bedroom, which is the extension, to be built with a new ensuite and a new walk-in robe.
20: It's a good way to put Corey on notice. Just keep breaking the wardrobe until he builds it.
32: Well, I figure that this is a good way to hurry him up.
2: Shops, they have these bins
20: outside. She lives in one. That's her house. It's an op shop.
32: I mean, you guys cry poor and make out that we are the ones with too many clothes, but you have too much Lions merch and you have too much toweling gear.
20: Not too much. I have lots. It doesn't cost anything. I have lots. I don't have
32: too much. Snowy, our producer, has 75 Broncos jerseys.
20: And growing.
2: He paid for them. I'd get mine out of secondhand towels.
32: I reckon our tradies, their wardrobe would be full of high-vis would be one of them, and trademark shirts, I would say, for the foremans and site managers. Then there would be rock shirts, you know, like when they go to Powderfinger or Metallica.
2: Well, going out,
32: AC/DC, they'd have like a bunch of rock shirts.
2: And then there's their one suit that they wear to the magistrate's court.
20: Yeah, funeral, black suit, funeral or court. One suit. Louise in Springfield Lakes texts in on 0484 10 1045. I'll stop taking over my husband's side of the wardrobe when he throws out his ancient undies.
32: You guys do like to keep ancient. A holdie. I come
20: They're
32: home.
20: Comfy. Comfy.
32: I come they home work. To Corey the other day, knocked on the door. He'd been, I don't know, in the sauna or something. Right. He had jocks on with holes in them, and I was like, bro, throw them away. I buy you undies every birthday and Christmas, and yet here you are still wearing ones
2: they're
32: with holes in them.
2: They're probably too tight or
32: Get
2: something.
32: Rid of them.
20: Yeah, they're not comfy, those
32: He doesn't
20: new
32: like
20: ones.
32: White ones. He only likes black ones.
2: Of course you don't want white ones. They show stockings.
20: Louise reckons...
2: Don't buy... Listen, everyone listening, do
32: like
2: not
32: them.
2: Buy dad or your husband white underpants.
32: You know there's always that hot guy on the front with the sexy body wearing the white jock?
20: Yeah, you're not married to him.
32: No, that's I know, but
2: real.
32: That's what I want Corey to look like when he puts them on.
2: That will never happen.
20: Louise continues, her husband's undies have more holes than a sponge, but he swears they're still good to wear. He'll be listening right now. So, Toddy, go and buy some new undies on your way home. That's Louise saying that, Toddy, not us. We're saying stick with your comfy undies, right?
2: Is there anything sadder? I see it on the beach at Moreton. blokes fishing in their work high vis. Like, that's the
32: I
2: only...
32: See, yeah, I see guys in tinnies in the Logan River when we drop the jet skis in their high vis. I'm like, are they on their lunch break? Have they finished work early, or do they not have another shirt?
2: That's
32: like,
2: all
32: they've
2: got.
32: Is their work shirt their fishing shirt as well?
20: Yeah, well, there's overlap there, because with a work shirt or a fishing shirt, you can do, I don't know if
2: you wipe everything on it.
20: You wipe straight down the front of the
2: call.
20: Shirt, you know?
2: Great call.
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13: In the beginning, there was 4X. 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
1: Overnight news. Well,
7: the Iran war's sort of flaring along again, and probably petrol prices are going to be bad in the next few weeks, unfortunately. That's not good news for anyone.
8: Rainbow Man, gets he?
7: Yeah, and then we have to go for a drive to fill up.
9: Get a subscription.
7: Yep, and more money. See what happens. But what might be good news out of the Iran war is that Qantas and Virgin are doing a cheap flight deal from December 1 to Feb 28. So if you want to fly around and get some cheap flights, they're saying $49 and $99 flights. Obviously, there's only certain routes you can book into, but... very
9: cheap.
7: Yeah,
9: you got to go Bundaberg via Port Lincoln via...
7: yeah, they look like
9: to get to Cairns.
7: Pretty good, but yeah, you might not get where you want to get to. You might have to go somewhere different for cheapie.
9: Sometimes you just do see a flight and go, yeah, why not spend a weekend in the town?
7: Shoot over to Melbourne.
9: Yeah.
7: Head up to Gold Coast, back out to Kangaroo
9: and
7: Island.
9: And they're the best trips too, those random ones that you don't... and then you meet the random people at the pub who are hilarious, you know, and then you have a great time. Sometimes when you overthink it,
7: one of the best holidays I've ever done is when you remember when the frequent flyer points you go around Australia, this would have been before your time, Loz. You could use your frequent flyer points with, might have been bloody TAA or something back then, but you could go around Australia with for 30,000 points and just, you're allowed to stop at every city.
9: Yeah.
7: I had the best holiday of the best, mate. It was awesome.
8: What about, do you remember the day they used to do mystery flights?
9: Mm.
7: Oh, yes.
8: That's a brave thing to do. Roll over the airport. Don't know where we're going, but we've paid and we're getting on a plane.
7: Yeah, do you pack shorts or do you pack your cardigan?
8: They don't do that anymore, do they?
9: No. They should bring that back.
8: Mystery flights.
7: Yeah, I reckon that's got some legs. Yeah. Some people would do that.
9: Apparently there's, talk about mystery flight, apparently there's a desk in, I don't know if this is a myth, but in Austria, for Americans who thought they were flying to Australia, there's a specific section of the airport you can go to.
7: Yeah, well, the boys that have gone on a bit of a mystery flight or mystery boat trip from Adelaide over to KI, that's in a bit of a protest because of the cost of the SeaLink ferries, but they've basically put about 8 or 10 44-gallon drums together. They've put a bit of a deck on top. They've put a toilet on top. They've got a steering wheel. And they've got a Weber. And they're crossing it's bloody dangerous down there.
8: Backstairs passage.
7: It gets really rough, but I think they're just about there now, and I've had some pretty good weather. I think they
10: Alex
7: might have had
10: Craig
7: a
10: Craig taking his dunny to KI on a self-built barge. What began as a joking dare between friends quickly turned into a useful idea.
11: Yeah, sort of like a joke between mates, and then it sort of snowballed. And yeah, I'm not one to like back down from a dare.
9: This is the kind of thing people overseas see of us, by the way. Yeah. This will be on Lad Bible, and they go, "Oh, that's just Australian." And look, it is actually who we are, probably.

0: embarrassing in a very true sense, but I'm worried about him because this boat does not look safe. It's very
1: it
0: top heavy.
1: Doesn't look like they're going to make
2: they
1: it.
2: They wouldn't get me on it.
0: You can't. I wouldn't be able to stay up in a kayak on that water, let alone one that was 6 foot
1: Imagine
0: high.
1: Imagine if you're doing it on the toilet and you've gone over.
0: Nah. Well, hopefully we can try and talk to him.
1: Hey, Loz, tell us about the, is it quadruplets?
0: First naturally conceived quadruplets in a long time in Brisbane. They've had four babies. So they've already got four kids.
1: Yeah.
0: And I just find it fascinating. I just find it. So it's they're identical, these ones. Sorry. So it's not the first quadruplets, but identical. So that, I think that means one egg and four sperm have split into four individual people. So it's identical.
1: Wow.
0: I don't know whether it's four sperm or...
2: Isn't it the reverse? Doesn't the egg split? Like when you have twins, doesn't it mean the egg is split? I'm just thinking on the runny. I don't know.
0: No, you two keep talking. I'm just going to get the...
2: Because I think... You'd need four different...
1: I don't know, but having four new kids...
2: Embryos.
1: A handful when you've already got four. Yeah. What sort of car you're driving? Yeah. Crikey, you need a bus.
2: Yeah. You get hell of a shock. That's all I know.
1: I know people have had triplets and...
0: Grumpy old man.
1: Johnny Reid.
0: Johnny Reid, that's right. Yeah.
2: Back in the day when you had hand-washed nappies.
1: Yeah. Worked full-time.
2: Yeah.
1: Coached South Adelaide League side on top of working full-time, then had to come home and hang out. Some ridiculous amount of nappies on the clothesline after tea every day.
0: What's his wife's name?
1: Di.
0: Di's probably, you know, people have war flashbacks. She probably wakes up in the middle of the night, nappies!
2: I always think about, even when you just meet twins, right? Always think, when you've had a baby, everyone knows, trying to get to sleep, baby wakes up, you know, imagine... One wakes up, get them to, you know, feed them, get them back, then the other one goes. And it just keeps going and going. You think, my God, how do you get through that? Then talk about triplets, then talk about quadruplets. You would never, ever sleep, surely.
0: No.
2: Like, it was just,
0: how do you get through?
1: It's just a grind.
2: As you know, when one
1: years.
2: Baby wakes you up every night of its life, it's hard yakka.
0: Oh.
1: Hopefully they cry each other to sleep to shut the door.
2: Yeah.
0: It happens when a single egg is fertilized by a single sperm forming one embryo that divides twice, three times, four times during
1: so
0: early
1: a single
0: development.
1: Egg, single
0: so one
1: sperm.
0: Sperm, one egg, and they split and
2: breaks
0: create four humans with identical DNA.
2: Incredible.
0: Which is wild. It seems like magic sometimes.
2: Yeah.
1: Speaking of wild, Barnaby Joyce was doing another interview yesterday, probably just talking about One Nation and bits and pieces, and he went slightly rogue.
3: You're defending your leader, but are you really comfortable with where she is taking you?
4: I think... Sit down! Sorry. It's a dog. I think that it's...
0: What a gift
1: he has
0: given us. You've
1: got to watch this face of his.
0: I've never seen a man so red before. He's a beetroot and he...
1: Looks like he's been at the pub for about 2 or 3 hours.
0: He looks like he's been on the Pinos on the porch. And he's sitting there and the dog, I don't know what the dog is doing, but it better be maiming someone because...
1: He thinks his owner's about to have a heart attack.
0: Yeah, he's sniffing around. But our sound man has taken this grab and just gone, had fun
4: Who
0: with
4: let
0: it.
4: The dogs out? Sit down! Who let the dogs out? Sorry, it's a dog. Sit down! Who let the dogs out?
1: Shivers.
0: Have we got more?
1: Yeah, we got more.
5: He's gone again.
1: Yes.
0: Oh,
1: he hasn't got enough.
5: He's gone one last one. Nice. This one's for the kids.
1: Right.
4: Sit down! Sorry.
2: Barnaby's greatest hits. Sammy Morrison.
1: Is our Sandman on the gummy bear?
5: He's having fun this morning, let's say that. It's Rude, it's a Loz, Triple M.
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7: G'day, it's Tex Walker from the Crows.
0: Come on.
2: Tex. Morning, Tex.
7: Morning, Dits, Loz.
2: G'day. Joining us every Tuesday morning right here on Triple M. So many things to talk about this morning. First of all, though, you're sitting on 699 goals. Are you ready to go?
7: To play?
2: Yeah,
7: I'm ready to go.
2: And kick your 700th?
7: Yeah. If the chance comes, mate.
2: Chance. We had last week. Kick it to me. Oh. It was. Hey, and then you miss from the goal
0: here
2: square.
0: If you need, yeah, Sharon Strzelecki.
7: Loz, if you need. You're usually my corner, don't buy into his bullshit.
0: Nah, you got to laugh, Jax.
7: Yeah. Nah, looking forward to it. It's going to be an absolute cracker on Thursday night. We get to play prime time again against a team that's playing some really good footy. So looking forward to playing against Collingwood.
1: They've won five in a row, haven't they?
7: They have, yep. Yep, five in a row. So we're going to have to try and stop the little master. And
1: yeah.
7: Their offense is pretty good. Pretty good.
1: The little master, Nick Dacos.
7: Yes. We're looking forward to it. Had a good session yesterday. Have a little run around tomorrow, and all systems go on Thursday.
1: Were you sitting on the couch watching the Crows on Friday, and were you proud of their digging in the last quarter?
7: Sitting, standing up, punching the air, punching the couch, up, down.
1: It was a good fight back in the last quarter, wasn't it?
7: It was very good. I thought we played really well at the start of the game, and then as good sides do in sort of finals-type games, Roo, they get a run on. That's just what happens, and I thought our backs stood up immensely well against all the inside 50s that they created, and I just thought we took our opportunities a little bit more in the last quarter than they did. So a few of the boys ahead of the ball, Fogg was outstanding. Filthy was outstanding, and the backs as well. So, yeah, very good game all round, Ditch.
2: Would you say a bit of a defining game? Obviously, they are second on the ladder, playing them in Sydney. Does it mean a bit for what's got to happen in the next few weeks?
7: No, I think it's always good to win away from home. I wouldn't say defining. We love getting on the road as a group because it always odds against you when you play away from home. And we've been building a little bit. Probably we had a little blip in the journey when we played your boys in the showdown, but since the bye, we've just continued to build on our game and getting better each week. So we just want it to continue like that.
1: You've certainly beaten some good sides. Darcy Fogarty has been on fire, and we know he's out for 3 weeks. What do you think got Fog into a bit of form? Is it a bit of fitness? I know he had both big toes operated separately in the pre-season and couldn't run around much, but is it just getting a bit of fitness and getting
7: a bit of that. We know how good Fog can be, and when you have a limited pre-season, you do chase your tail a little bit, and I think he's now been able to get his body into the condition that allows him to play consistent AFL footy, and we've been able to see what he's been doing, you know, the last sort of 4, 6, 8 weeks. So, yeah, unfortunate for Fogg, but probably gives him a little spell on the body and set him up for the back end of the year.
1: We've had a lot of guys had personal best years this year, but Luke Nankervis's last month has been outstanding, and now he's an absolute regular in the side. What's his nickname?
7: It's his middle name, Justice. Luke Is Justice really? Nankervis. That's what I call him.
0: Yeah. Is that his real middle name?
7: Justice.
0: What's his brother's middle name? Danger? That's incredible.
7: Right. It is right, yeah.
1: And what's that on the back
7: call
1: of?
7: Him Justice.
1: Do you know why he's been called Justice?
7: No. I'll report back to you. He's a great kid. It's funny. I reckon a few weeks ago the club put up a photo of the class of 2021, and it was him, Zach Taylor, Solly and Rash. Remember that big Jedi, the rat's tail
1: he had? Yeah.
7: And he was skinny as he had spaghetti little arms. And Anakin. I don't, as much as they haven't got too much bigger, but he's taking his game to another level. And he's building nicely. He's becoming a really consistent AFL footballer, which all of us are beneficial of.
1: Yeah, no, he's going very, very well. Won the meat tray on Fox Footy after the game. I wonder how he got that.
7: Did he?
1: Yeah, how do you get that? And he's carried on the carry-on luggage under the plane, do you?
7: I've never had to worry about it.
2: All right, more with Tex Walker in just a moment. Yes, forever now to be known as Tex Potty Mouth Walker. On the weekend, calling the footy here on Triple M. National game it was, so this went Australia-wide. Well, have a listen.
7: Dawes said to him, give it to Tex, it's his 700th goal. And I thought, it's not, but I'm not saying no.
2: No, just take it.
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1: This is a family station. No. Kids listen all the time.
7: Yeah, not the right word to use, was it?
1: were you excited?
7: Well, I've gone in there and Ditz, JB and Berm were all in there. We were talking off air and it was jovial and fun and laughing. Yeah. And then they went back on air and they said, come on. I quickly jumped on, put the headset on and forgot to switch my jovial brain
0: code
7: off.
0: Switch, yeah.
1: Can happen.
2: So, not the first time.
7: Corey, Tex Walker, mate, how are you? How are you feeling?
8: Oh, geez, I would love to bloody swear right now, but...
7: you can if you want. Beep it out.
8: I'm feeling f***ing great at the moment.
5: Now, the thing with that is that there was no delay because it was a state game. So it was the sample, so we couldn't bleep it out, so it went live.
7: So that's my fault, is it, that someone else swore?
9: You're excited.
7: I can encourage you to do something. It doesn't mean that...
2: Is it going to become the norm? Is it on Triple M?
7: You want to hear a bit of emotion, don't you?
2: Emotion?
7: Don't you talk? Oh, you nearly got us kicked off air too.
2: Why?
7: With what you bloody wore on Saturday.
2: With what I wore?
7: Oh, that silly jacket that you had on. Looked like you're going wood chopper.
9: What did he have on?
7: Oh, this, I don't know.
9: What colour was it?
7: It was like grey and blue.
2: It's called men's fashion.
7: You wouldn't know what men's fashion is. Yeah. You'd have bit you in their face.
2: Yeah. Hey,
9: you're not wearing girls' clothes,
2: I had my lumberjack thing on.
5: Oh, zip up. I don't know about that.
9: Yeah, you wouldn't even have swung an axe in your life.
7: No. Have you actually ever swung an axe?
2: No, my bosses have. Over the journey.
7: My bosses have.
0: Shing.
2: Playing Collingwood this week, Louis. Louis would be very excited.
7: He's very excited, yeah.
2: His team are coming to town.
7: Hugo and I have certainly been stirring him up. So, he's looking forward to going on Thursday night. And he actually said to Ellie, Mum, can you wear black and white stuff with me?
2: Oh,
7: he's trying to drag a few other people down with him. But, he's looking forward to it. So
2: has Nick Dacos been in touch? Are they catching up or not?
7: Don't know.
2: Oh.
7: Nah,
2: you
7: no,
2: don't
7: no.
2: know.
9: He doesn't know.
0: Don't know.
9: They're $1.45. He's $1.45 to win the Brownlow. He is that short.
7: So he should. Hopefully he does. Although Bont's going really well, and we've got a guy here running around in South Australia.
9: That's his third favourite.
7: He's absolutely flying at the moment. So it'll be a good count. That's for sure. There might be a three way, Roo.
9: Could be. You never know.
7: What year was that? 2000?
9: 2003. Long time ago now, Texan.
7: How'd you go that night? Did you just fully send it?
9: I had a massive night. And the next night was pretty big, too. When we got back to Adelaide, but let's not talk
7: about it. Were you the best on out of the three? Goods and Buckley?
9: Was I what?
7: Were you the best on the night?
9: Yeah, Buckley was playing. So, that was one down.
7: You and Goodsy?
9: Yeah, he goes pretty hard.
7: Does he?
9: He's good. Yeah.
7: Yeah, right.
9: All right, now tell us a gag.
7: What was the name of the Russian gymnast with three testicles?
9: Oh, no, you're going to get kicked off again.
7: Who'd you nick a bollock off?
9: Oh, Tex.
0: Yes!
7: All right, yes, Loz.
0: Yes, Tex.
9: Good luck with your game. Good luck with your 700. Knock off Collingwood and let's get in the top four.
7: I may have got that from someone in this room.
5: 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Thanks to Centurion Steel. 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
1: 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And Channel 7 have now got I'm a Celebrity, Get Me Out of Here. And they're looking for people to go on their next show from Triple
2: M. And this is
1: M
2: true, by
1: Channel
2: the way.
1: 7.
2: If you think we're making this up.
1: This is all true.
2: Management sat us down the other day and said, does anyone want to put their hand up?
1: Yeah.
0: Oh, I don't not think I was actually directly asked about this. So.
1: Yeah, you were.
2: Yeah, in the meeting. Yeah.
0: I think I was just in the room. That
1: No.
2: Yeah, indirect. They just
1: you
2: said,
1: might
2: look,
1: have been late
2: yeah,
1: to the
2: they're
1: meeting.
2: Basically saying any of the on-air people around Australia, not just us. So it's any of Triple M. Yeah. You know, Melbourne, Sydney, whatever. They've asked. Anyone want to put their hand up?
0: If you see me on that show, it means that somebody has compromising information on me. I've been like, Matt, I'm just telling you right now, there's no way I could do it. And not because I don't judge anyone who goes on there. I couldn't be in that jungle with cameras on me and eating worms. I just couldn't do it. There's just no way.
1: Most people can't. And Ditz didn't, he was, you know, hell against, he hates Selma Celebrity.
2: There's no
1: get
2: way
1: me out of here.
2: I'm going on that show.
1: Until he got pranked.
25: Hello.
26: Hello, is that Chris?
25: Yes.
26: Oh, g'day, Chris. My name is Tony Nankervis from Channel 10 in Sydney. How are you, mate?
25: Very good, thank you.
26: That's good. I hope I've caught you at a bad time. It was just a very exciting call, actually. I don't know if you're interested in this, but we have got some work going on next year's big slate show, the Celebrity Get Me Out of Here, and we thought to give you a call because we've done some good research and I think you're going to be a perfect fit. What do you think about that show?
25: Is this a joke or not?
26: Sorry? it's one of our big ticket items and I think you'll fit in really nicely because If I can give you a bit of a background, last year we had some really big success with the big opinionated characters, the ones who can really bring out the best of everyone. And from what we've heard on the radio and what we've heard through the grapevine is that you'd be a great fit for that. We'd love to sort of give you an audition or sort of to bring you in, but ideally just to get you on the show.
25: Yeah, so what's the process? What do we need to do from here?
26: Right, the process. Well, first of all, we want to make sure that this stays confidential, obviously, between yourself and me, because we're looking at casting. We would probably send down some people to come and have a chat with you, maybe do a couple of screen tests. If you're happy with all that, we just get going, give you a schedule for next year. You probably have to keep it confidential until you speak to your employer.
25: So require, how long are you away for and all of that sort of thing?
26: Well, that's the great part. I thought if we could see how far your commitment can go. I mean, if you could go the whole length, we'd love that. If would you be keen on that?
25: Look, I'll be honest with you, I don't know anything about it. I know what the show is, but I haven't really watched it, or I don't know what sort of commitment there is, to be honest.
26: Well, there are many interesting things we're doing this year, actually. We're going to be bringing in... See, I'm sorry to toying the line here. I don't want to tell you too much, but I also want to get you interested. Really, we've got some great challenges, physical challenges this year. The idea is to get you interacting with the names that are getting involved. And we have an American celebrity this year. I should have mentioned this up front. She is... let that slip. She'll bring in the crowds, this one, and I think...
25: Righto. Okay.
26: If you're watching, yeah. So,
25: yeah, sure.
26: Is there anything you won't do on TV?
25: Bloody hell, I don't know. God, what an open question. Probably nudity.
26: There is a little bit of nudity, just so that I'm up front with you, just if I'm open and honest. Probably just from the shirt up, though, like nothing below the belt.
25: Yeah, I know. Yeah. I don't know, it's fine. No, I don't know. Look, I've always... You know, probably animals scare the shit out of me a bit, really. Snakes and things like that, which I know, I think there's probably been a bit of that along the way.
26: Yeah,
25: but I don't know.
26: But we look after you in that regard. I mean, if you're, you know, petrified of, I am too, don't worry. But we make sure the place is fairly secure. Some of those things are between you and me, just sort of stage. I actually think this whole exercise, if we're willing to go through it, is going to be great for your profile on the national level. I'm sure we know you're popular in South Australia, but I think there's a wider audience for you, and that'll come through on the show.
25: So what will be the next step then?
26: So the next step is if I can take at least a sort of tentative tick off you, they'll get in contact with Nina down in Adelaide, and I think next step from there is we hook up a time in the next couple of weeks before Christmas, really. We want to get this going.
25: Yeah, all right,
26: sounds good to me. Are you excited about that?
25: I'm nervous, apprehensive, and probably scared, to be honest. I don't know. I really don't know.
26: What I'm actually, I was thinking, I had it sort of jotted down in my notes. I thought you might ask about money, but you haven't asked. It must mean you're passionate about it, or?
25: I think let's sort other things out first, I reckon.
26: Yes.
25: We'll get there.
26: Well, Chris, I really thank you for your time. I really appreciate the call. I'll get in touch with Nina now. Very excited. And yeah, we'll look forward to having that conversation with you shortly.
25: All right. Thanks, mate. Go inside. Thanks.
26: Thank you, mate. See you.
25: See you, mate, boy.
2: How do you sleep? Seriously.
1: I love the days when you were so gullible that you would just fall into every prank we said.
2: One of the parts of it was, didn't actually tell me that at the end it was a prank. So I go home and I announce to the family, don't I?
1: I
3: didn't know this.
2: I've had a phone call and do you know what? I couldn't believe it took them about a millisecond to say, "You've been pranked, you dickhead." I said, "Oh, do you reckon?"
3: Oh, no.
2: It's funny. They just went straight. They said, "You idiot."
1: You were so prankable.
2: And then I stood there. I went, "Nah, surely not."
3: I honestly just, it doesn't get better than that. Because you said no nudity. You said, like, it's just.
2: I know what I said. Please don't go back over.
1: Completely against the celebrity get me out of
2: still
1: here.
2: Am.
1: And as soon as it turned and you were on,
2: no,
1: full forward. You were, couldn't wait. You didn't even ask for money.
2: Didn't even ask for money, see. That's the sort of guy I am.
3: Exposure, so to speak. Would have been
1: well done. All right.
3: Well.
1: You'll be on 2027?
2: Pig's bum.
3: We need to make it happen for real. We need to.
1: The shirt up's fine.
3: Retribution.
2: Well, the rig like mine.
4: I'm actually quite happy with appears there.
1: Thank you. Good work.
4: It's Rudy the Lons, Triple M.
5: Roo, Dids and Loz for breakfast.
1: You guys saw the Barnaby Joyce interview last night on the ABC
2: 7:30 report.
1: Rudely interrupted by his dog.
6: You're defending your leader, but are you really comfortable with where she is taking you?
7: I think... Sit down! Sorry. It's a dog. I think that it's...
1: Oh, can we just have that one more time, please?
6: You're defending your leader, but are you really comfortable with where she is taking you?
7: I think... Sit down! Sorry. It's a dog.
3: That poor dog.
7: I think that it's so out
2: of pocket. Can I just... I'm a bit cynical here. I've watched this several times. I've watched the actual video of it. And then he gets asked another couple of other questions, and he goes again at the dog, and Sarah Ferguson, the host, says, look, can you forget about the dog? I don't even know if there's a dog there.
4: No. Yeah. I don't know if there's a dog either.
2: It's a little bit of, I need a couple of seconds, I need some think time here.
4: Yeah.
2: Because I don't hear a dog. The dog's not barking. It's not being a pest. Oh, it's not. Dits.
3: What is the dog actually doing that's causing you to have that outburst? Because I can't even hear the dog.
2: Because he goes with it again later on in the interview. And she says, can you forget about the dog?
3: Conveniently, when he doesn't want to answer the question. I'm envisioning a dog sitting there on the couch looking at him like, what? What?
2: Yeah.
3: Not doing anything.
2: Yeah. You can't answer the question. Not my fault.
3: Yeah. But it's a gift. I mean, every now and then you get a politician, you know, a thousand blossoms bloom or stick it up your bum from Jackie Lambie. And you just go, thank you. Thank you. Because this is what unites us as a people. We can all laugh at this. Our sound man, Sam, was licking his lips this morning and came up with a few ideas.
8: Who let the dogs out?
7: Who? Sit down.
8: Who let the dogs out?
7: Sorry, it's a dog.
8: Sit down!
3: That's the hit of the summer.
1: He looked like he'd been at the pub for a few hours, old Barnaby, before this happened. We've got another one.
3: That's great.
1: We got another one or not?
8: Little
7: bitch. Sit down!
3: That's for the
1: you.
7: Sorry, it's a dog.
1: You don't yell at your dog the first time like that. That's after about the third time when it's not listening.
3: But do you remember when he wanted to have Johnny Depp's dogs euthanized?
2: Pistol and Boo.
1: He doesn't like dogs.
3: I don't think.
4: I don't think he should have a dog.
3: Yeah, but
1: they love dogs.
3: Well, leave it out. You know, they like working dogs, but interesting. Anyway, thanks, Barnaby.
1: Good on you, Barnaby. Yeah, just add that one to the file.
4: Cheers, mate.
1: Well, we played a few grabs before off the back of Barnaby Joyce's funny dog man episode last night. If you missed it, we'll just replay Barnaby.
6: You're defending your leader, but are you really comfortable with where she is taking you?
7: I think. Sit down. Sorry, it's a dog. I think that it's...
4: It does not get any less funny.
1: I've listened to that 100 times. I think I nearly have. But
2: live on a cross on the 7:30 report, he's been asked a question and he yells at the dog.
3: And the dog comes back at various times throughout the interview when he's struggling for words. So I don't know whether this dog is...
4: really inconvenient.
3: Yeah.
1: Well, Sam, our audio man, decided to put a few little extras on it.
7: Sorry, it's a dog.
2: Bluey's our national treasure.
3: It's a controversial episode, Dits. Yeah. It's really. Sometimes Grandpa gets really cross.
1: Yeah. Even a cartoon dog would have been scared of that.
3: Oh, yeah.
2: God.
3: Yeah. What else we got?
9: And as soon as they saw me, they came bounding over.
7: Sit down! Sorry, it's a dog.
1: That's about the only time it seems... In proportion.
3: Oh, that's a marriage of two.
4: Two perfect
1: names. That's good stuff.
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11: Tell you what, this carpet could do with a clean. 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
13: I don't know if we have job satisfaction with our job here. I enjoy it. I usually leave in a good mood from Triple M. But I saw a couple of guys cruising down the street with two blowers this morning. And
14: what
13: cleaning
14: time?
13: 5 o'clock.
14: They're making a bit of noise, aren't they?
13: Yeah, going past the Quest. That's the first thing I thought of, waking up the people in the Quest Hotel. But they did cruise past pretty quickly, and a job needs to be done, so I guess they have to do it. But there are some jobs that I could see myself doing, and blowing. I love blowing around the house. My wife hates me doing it because, you know, if she's got clothes on the clothesline or something, some things tend to fly up which she gets a bit stroppy about. But
14: clothes again.
13: I love blowing around the house.
15: Blow vacuum.
13: And the other job I love, I do love mowing lawns.
15: Yeah.
13: Job satisfaction. Could you, is there jobs that you could see yourself doing that, or you don't into it, Dits?
14: I've got artificial lawn. But... I'm with you. I used to find it quite therapeutic.
13: Yeah, I think it's therapeutic.
14: Out there on your own, away from everything, and just do your own thing, own thoughts in your head. Maybe even listening to the footy or the races or something in your ears as you're doing it.
13: Yeah.
15: I think there's something, and I'm going to use a really wanky word here, but ephemeral about radio in that... Even at the end of a good ephemeral, it's fleeting.
16: I was never going to fly.
15: No, sorry, sorry.
13: Wow. Fly on Triple M. What does it mean?
15: It's fleeting. So short-lived. You can have... a good survey result, you can have a great show, and then it's like it's never enough. Do you know what I mean? You've got to keep going. You've just got to... It's probably a bit like footy, like you win two grand finals and then you're still chasing the dragon.
13: Yeah.
15: Whereas when you when you have a job where you go in you clean windows and then the windows are clean. You know what I mean? And the next time you clean them, it's because they get dirty again, not because you've got to chase this quest.
14: See, this is relatable. I like the word fleeting. A man once said to me many, many years ago, he said, success is fleeting.
15: It is.
14: And I thought about it long and hard, and it's true. You win something or something major, all you wanted to do was win that. And then once you win it, 5 minutes later you go, right, was that it?
15: It doesn't
14: and
15: feel
14: like enough.
15: And it's
14: actually when you're unsuccessful that it lingers and it lasts a long, long time, like the windows are really dirty.
15: Yeah.
14: And you look at them and go, that's horrible. And yet once you've cleaned them, it doesn't last very long.
15: So no.
14: It's fleeting.
15: It is fleeting.
14: I can really relate to this. This is getting very deep, isn't it?
15: But I think that having a job where it's a simple task of I've got to go out and I'm going to clean the windows and the next time I clean them, I know what I'm going to have to do, and it's a very straightforward, whereas when you're on a quest to, like, win a rating sing or win a tennis tournament, it's like, I don't know if I can do this. I don't know if I'm capable, whereas you know if you're capable of cleaning. Like, you're good at it, you've trained, it's very satisfying at the end of it. You go,
13: yep, that's good, beautiful.
14: Do you know what frustrates me is if I've done the dishes, I look at it and go, oh, I've just, you know, big dinner and I just cleaned up everything. And then I see Jackie grab that plate and straight away start using it again. I think, I've just bloody cleaned But it has to be used. I look at it and go, well, what a waste of time that was. Because I didn't even get a chance to look at it and go, it's all sparkling clean.
15: 100%.
14: And I worked my ass off there. And then 1 minute later, I now have dessert. We're using these plates again. I go, what?
15: I get overwhelmed thinking about the fact that I have to cook dinner.
14: No, this is true.
15: Every day for the, do you know what I mean? Like, it'll never end. Like,
14: that's right.
15: You've got to keep coming up with these dinners. I know, it's part of life, but it's like, really? Every day, over and over and back to the supermarket and then put the dishwasher and all this stuff.
14: When do we get to enjoy the fact that we just did a really, really good big dinner?
15: You've got to find joy in those moments.
14: And then as soon as
13: enjoy doing the dishes.
15: Yeah, you've got to find joy in the dishes.
14: Because fleeting again, as soon as that dinner's done, then you think, so what am I cooking tomorrow?
15: You've got to find a way. And the happiest people you'll ever meet are the ones who don't have fancy jobs. They are the ones that are smiling at the mechanics. They're the guy, the cleaner, the janitor,
13: the most
15: laughing,
13: of every moment.
14: Yeah.
15: Who's joyful in those little moments.
13: All right.
15: You
13: can come and clean my toilet today.
16: It's a loss. Triple M.
17: Triple M's Roo, Dids and Loss for breakfast.
15: Have you seen the quadruplets that were born in Brisbane?
14: Yeah.
15: So it's a 1 in 15 million identical quadruplet situation. They're identical girls. And the way it works is that it's one egg, one sperm, and it all separates into four.
13: One egg, one sperm. Yeah.
15: And it separates into four human beings.
14: Right.
15: Which I just think is as close to kind of magic as you can get on planet Earth, because these kids grow up with the same exact DNA. And there's four of them. They already have four children. So,
13: a minibus.
15: These were naturally conceived. A lot of people do have, you know, multiple births with IVF, and it's not uncommon to have twins or sometimes even triplets. Quadruplets is much rarer. But, yeah, 34 years old, so there you go. I'm fascinated by even twins, let alone quadruplets.
13: Yeah, same here.
15: I just think it's amazing. Identical twins who can read each other's minds and know what's going on. I think it's incredible.
13: I'd love to speak to a mother that had three in their belly.
15: Yeah.
13: And how much they roll around and move.
14: Tell me this, and very serious question here. I'm not making light of this in any way. Feeding them on the boob. So let's say all four wake up, you know,
13: rotation policy.
14: Yeah, but obviously the body knows how to produce enough milk. Does the body know there were four babies in there?
15: Ideally,
14: so we need.
13: Yep.
15: But women have issues with that. Even when they only have one baby, sometimes the body doesn't produce enough milk.
14: Doesn't
15: so then you have to use formula.
14: Extra, yeah.
15: You might need to use formula, but hopefully the body will know. But that means, because the amount of energy it takes to produce breast milk is huge. Mm. So that's why women tend to, if they're breastfeeding, they lose baby weight really quickly because you burn so much.
13: They'd feel like a cow.
15: Yeah, so you'd just be voracious. You'd be eating and have to drink so much water because all that water converts into the milk. So you have to be so hydrated. And you'd also be, it's painful, like you can get chapped and all sorts of stuff. So it'd be a lot, and you'd have to pump so much milk too so that dad can feed one of them.
14: Unbelievable.
15: While you're feeding two he's feeding two. I don't know how they do it. I really don't. I don't think you'd sleep for 4 years. It'd just be insane. But, you know, a lot of love and it's a very special bond.
13: Have we got any triplets out there? I don't think there's any quadruplets in Adelaide, is there?
15: I'd love to hear from either a parent of quadruplets or if you're a member of a quadruplet. I don't know if there are.
14: Have you been through it?
13: Mums who have had triplets. Or even if you've had twins in your belly, what does it feel like? Because I love feeling my wife's belly when the baby was pushing around the arms and
15: it's
13: knees
15: amazing.
13: And elbows and things like that.
15: Sometimes you can see a whole foot just poking out. Yeah, you can almost see the little toes. It's crazy. If the skin is stretched enough, it's unbelievable. It's really, you know, we live in a world where you forget that we are like animals at the end of the day. Our bodies are incredible.
13: I know a lady that had triplets.
15: Do you?
13: Grumpy old man Johnny Reed's wife died.
14: Of course. Cool.
13: Yeah, we want to know if you're a twin or a triplet or a mother of them and what's it like. Let's head to Parkside. G'day, Emma.
18: G'day, guys. How you going?
14: Good, Emma. What can you tell us?
18: Oh, look, I am a teacher and I had the privilege of having some triplets in my class for 3 years running.
14: Wow. 3 years running. What?
13: Identical ones?
18: Identical triplets. I kid you not.
13: What did you do? How did you identify them? Because I'm coaching twins at the moment, and it's three quarters of the way through the year, and I've just worked out who's who.
18: I know, this is it, right? So when it was a written part, not a problem, because you can sort of guess, well, you were trusting them that they're going to write their correct names on the correct exams. But when it came to a practical assessment I had to tag them to be able to work out who was who, but very fortunate that their skill, I guess those genetics come through strong, their skill level on across the board was very, very, very similar. So, very fortunate, but across the 3 years, honestly, it took me a good three years to know who was who because they were so similar.
14: And did they sort of play on it a bit?
18: They did a little bit, but just in good jest. Thank goodness these boys were wonderful, lovely boys, and they owned up when I was like, hey, hang on a sec.
14: Wow. Good on you.
18: Oh, it was good fun, I tell you. It was good fun.
14: Great. Thanks for calling in. Good on you, Emma.
13: Let's head to Marion. G'day, Cynthia.
19: Hello there. How are you?
13: Did you have triplets, did you?
19: Yes, I had identical triplets.
15: Oh, wow.
13: Did they move, when they were in your belly, were they rolling around and moving?
19: Towards the end they were, yep. But I was actually put into hospital at quite an early stage.
13: Okay.
19: Because I had a problem, so I was in there. Went there when I was 21 weeks, and they were delivered at 32 weeks.
13: Oh,
15: how much did they weigh each? Do you remember?
19: They were actually growing like a single baby, and they're around 4 pounds each.
15: That's not bad for triplets, because
19: no, it isn't.
15: They
19: can
15: be
19: absolutely.
15: Really
14: how old are they now, Cynthia?
19: About 37.
14: 37.
19: Wow. Yep.
13: Bit of work.
19: Yeah, they were. I was very lucky because I live in a neighbourhood where all the ladies helped me. And my mum used to come down because she lived in the country and help me every now and again.
14: Yeah.
19: I had to pay to have a family daycare come and help me with the feed. I couldn't breastfeed because, unfortunately, I got a blood clot and I was put into hospital when they were only 10 days old. So that affected my supply.
13: Cynthia. Thanks for calling in.
19: That's right. Thank you.
13: Let's go to one of our grumpy old men, Johnny Reed's wife is Di, and she had triplets, and she's on the line. G'day, Di.
20: Hello, Roo. How are you?
13: Oh, very, very good. Thanks for ringing in and telling us all about triplets. I know Johnny used to whinge about hanging out the nappies every night after working full-time and coaching South Adelaide, then putting the nappies out. I'm sure you did 100 times more than him.
20: Yeah, he used to make it a bit of a game, you know. You'd be putting the nappies on the line. I think we had about 9 dozen nappies. And he used to try and guess how many pegs there were, you know. Always competitive.
13: Yeah. How did you go feeding the three kids?
20: Well, we always needed help around. You needed an extra pair of hands around. Although we had one of them, Hayley, was a little bit more patient than Kirsty and Justin. So I was able to feed the two with their bottles, and then the patient one I did afterwards. So
14: would they always be at the same time, or was it on a bit of a rotation?
20: No, well, when we finally got them home from hospital, they were 9 weeks early. They came home on demand feeding. Well, that's a no-no with triplets or any multiples because you'd be doing it all day, every day. And so we decided to... Whoever woke up, everyone got woken up and they'd all be fed at once, and that worked wonders.
13: How exhausted were you, Di?
20: I can't remember much. Bit of a blur, you might say.
13: When do you reckon you came out of it? Like, how old were the kids when things started actually getting manageable?
20: Oh, probably 6 months to a year. You're in a routine by then, so, you know, actually knew nothing else. I hadn't had children beforehand, so it was that.
13: God, nothing to everything.
14: Di, what about, do you remember the moment when you go for your checkups and you go to the doctor and they sort of sit you down and say, there's three in there? Do you remember that moment?
20: Well, there was a bit of a procedure for that because I had been put in hospital threatening to miscarry because I've had a few miscarriages before. So I went through the same procedure. I thought, oh, well, here we go. And I was sent into the hospital then called Queen Vic on the Credible. And the first scan showed two with a possibility of three. So when I got back to the hospital, I rang John and I said, don't say anything, but this is possibly what it could be. Well, at that stage, he was at South Adelaide. I think everyone at South Adelaide knew. Okay. And then 2 weeks later, I had to go back and they confirmed three. I didn't go back for a fourth one.
13: Well, you got three beautiful kids and you did an amazing job, Diane. You got a grumpy old man husband as well.
20: Oh, look, you know, I'll tell you what, he was pretty invaluable, so I was very lucky. But do you believe they're 50 next year, Ruth?
14: 50?
13: Yeah, good on you.
14: Gee.
13: And they're amazing. Great kids. So good on you, Di. Thanks for taking our call. Let's head down to Victor Harbour. G'day, Phil. Tell us your story.
1: Yeah, Phil, I've got six children altogether.
13: Yeah.
1: I had two girls to start with, and then my wife was lucky enough to have four, trying to get me a boy.
13: You're joking. So you've got, what are they called?
14: Quadruplets.
13: Quadruplets.
1: Yeah.
14: Wow.
13: Tell us about it.
1: Okay, so it actually, I had a knee reconstruction done, and my wife had to go and have a scan when she was pregnant. And so I hobbled into where they're having the scan, and my poor wife came out crying. Because she said, I've got four, maybe five.
14: No.
1: Five little ones in there.
14: Oh,
1: so,
14: not a
1: same
14: rabbit.
1: Story. So she was virtually put into hospital straight away.
13: Wow.
1: And they were born. She was able to carry them till they were 33 weeks.
13: Well done.
1: And got
13: through happily ever after, and they've grown up all right, aren't they?
1: Yeah. No, they're really good.
13: All right.
1: So, two boys and two girls, so ended up with four girls and two boys, and it was a lot of work.
13: Yeah, good on you, Phil.
14: I hope you're tied a knot in it after that.
13: Good on you, Phil. Dit.
14: What?
13: Shaz from Albert.
14: What does she want?
13: It's not Shaz a Ditmo, is it?
21: What do you mean, what does she want? I'm the only woman in South Australia to have had two sets of triplets consecutively.
14: Have you? I just wasn't aware.
13: Who are they?
21: Jason Horn and Francis.
14: Oh, yeah.
21: Jason and Francis came out quick. The Horn took some work.
14: Right.
21: 11 months later, would you believe?
14: Yeah.
21: 11 months later, I had Darcy, Byrne and Jones.
14: Oh, lovely.
21: Which I think they call that Irish septuplets, I think it's called. Yeah, okay. So when Wayne saw the sonogram for the second set, the technician had to perform CPR. Yeah.
14: Oh, bet.
13: He didn't waste much time, Wayne, did he?
21: Wayne is not known for wasting time in that area, right?
14: No.
21: In every other area.
14: No, make every post
21: a man can put a task off, let me tell you. Yeah. But no, not when it comes to that. Yeah. So,
14: All right. Thanks for coming
13: on your show.
21: Is that
13: else?
21: All you want to know?
14: That
21: you
14: was
21: don't
14: it.
21: Want to...
13: Well, what else? You know,
14: what else you got?
13: How did you go breastfeeding and things?
21: Well, luckily, I've been very blessed, Roo, in that department.
14: Well, you got breast milk.
21: They're 6 years old and the milk bar's still open, so.
13: The Milky Bars are on Shazza.
14: Oh, God.
21: Right, okay. All right, done it.
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0: What a wonderful question this morning. Where is Bo Ryan?
1: What's happened? There's
0: what
1: two
0: has
1: of us
0: happened,
1: in studio. Kat, you and I, we've come in and the big fella's just nowhere to be seen. Oh, what is doing?
0: Apparently he's sick. Can I? Okay, I'm just going to pull back the curtains here.
1: What do you mean? Apparently
0: I don't care.
1: Sick.
0: I'm just going to say, apparently he's sick, yep. Which it has, to be fair, the flu has been going around this team a little bit.
1: Yep.
0: I heard, and I could be wrong, but I would like confirmation of this. I heard he got his wife to call in sick this morning.
1: You heard right. So that'll probably be our executive producer, the big Puff man. Puff, can you come in here and confirm that?
0: We need to know if... I heard that at 4 o'clock
1: right
0: this morning, his wife had to text our boss, Josh.
1: So 4 o'clock. So you not got a message from Bo, you got a message from his lovely wife, Cara.
2: Yeah, so I woke up this morning and, you know when you first wake up, I see the last name Ryan, so expecting it to be Bo Ryan.
1: Mm-hmm. Yep.
2: And then once my eyes opened up a bit more, I was like, Cara Ryan.
1: Oh, Jesus.
0: Oh, boy.
2: And I've got a message saying Bo is off sick today. He's gone back to sleep. He's got a temperature and he's not feeling the best. So.
1: What is he, 10 years old? He's got a temperature.
0: He's got his wife has to be tucked back into bed.
2: Yeah, his wife has made the sickie for him and messaged me.
0: Oh, Jesus, that is pathetic.
1: If I had a temperature, Sarah, I'd be like, get out of the bed and go to work right now.
0: Exactly.
1: What is wrong?
0: Or if you're well enough to tell me you're unwell, you're well enough to tell work you're unwell.
1: So how long is he going to be sick?

0: But so he's done the Ninja Warrior of the weekend, and he said it was so hard, the press junket for it. Mate, he wasn't quoted once over the weekend. In the Fed, in the departments, if you're going to do something, yeah, just, mate, at least give us a sentence.
1: Oh, no. He said to me, he's like, oh, I've had a press junket from 10 o'clock this morning until 8 o'clock at night. I was like, where's all the interviews where you speak?
0: Mate, all I see is Bobby Irwin everywhere.
1: Yeah.
0: What's doing?
1: It's Robert Irwin for everything.
2: But we've got to check in with him throughout the morning as well.
1: Oh, are you kidding me? We're going to call him every half an hour.
0: Exactly right.
1: In fact, he's probably listening right now, knowing Bo.
2: Yeah, he would be air checking us right now.
1: He would be up listening right now to see what we're saying about him.
0: Oh, mate. What? I cannot believe he's not here. Honestly.
1: This is so good. We will call him at... We're going to call him at 6, and if he doesn't answer...
0: 6.30, 7, 7.30, 8, 8.30, and then 9 for the goodbye.
1: Oh, this has just brightened up my whole spirit. This is fun. We're also giving away his car, which also brightens up my spirit. The way you do that is you would have already text the name Bo to 0457 10 1049. And if you have done that, we are going to call out three names right now and at 8 o'clock this morning. Whoever gets back to us first on 133353, you get a key to the car.
0: And it happened very, very quick yesterday.
1: It did. So I'm going to announce these names pretty quickly to give everyone a fair, even chance. First name, Susan Larson from South Penrith, Keith Garzoli from Punch Bowl, and Michael Mirando from West Ride. You have got 30 minutes to call us back. Whoever is first will score a key to the car that could unlock it.
0: Can we just say, like, it's not going to go for half an hour.
1: No, it never has.
0: It went for dead set 10 seconds.
1: It did. I barely got the names out. And guess who called us in? It is Susan Larson. Good morning, Susan.
3: Good morning.
0: Yes, Sue, yeah, how
1: Susan.
0: Good. Well done.
1: Well done. Are you in need of a new car?
3: Yes, how good would that be?
0: What would this car do for you, Suzanne?
3: Look, mine's on its way out. Like, I've had it for 8 years. I'm brand new, and things are happening. Time and change, due to be changed. It's gone in limp mode a couple of times.
1: Oh,
3: now.
1: No.
3: And the trust factors. Yeah.
1: Is zero.
3: To drive it for long distances is like,
1: Well, good on you. This is where it pays to be up super early like you are. What do you do at this time, Susan, if you don't mind me asking?
3: I'm on my way to work, pickpacking, warehousing.
1: Oh, brilliant.
0: She's a big shifty. That's what
1: she's
0: we love
1: shifty.
0: About her.
1: She's a shifty. That's what we love about her. And now she has a key that could unlock the brand new car. We cannot wait to talk to you later on through the process, Susan. Good on you.
3: Oh, my God. That'd be amazing.
0: On you, Sue. Well done.
1: No Bo today. He called in sick this morning.
0: Let me correct you there.
1: Okay.
0: His wife called in sick.
1: That's
0: not
1: right.
0: Him, not
1: we
0: him.
1: Do like to be factual here. His wife called in sick.
0: Hey, we're an open... We are open.
1: We are what we call an open book, which is a funny reason I bring that up.
0: Yes.
1: An Australia-wide survey has revealed, in order to impress the women, I think also the men here too, I think this is both, in order to score a date, you will appear more appealing if you've read a book.
0: If you've read a book.
1: Yeah. It's called performative reading. So 29% of Aussies read a book just to make a good impression.
0: You know something funny, Kat? I have never read a full book.
1: I don't know if that shocks me.
0: if the first two chapters aren't getting my attention, the big man's head, I'll be reading like a sentence, but I'll be thinking about something else.
1: See, I reckon it would have to start with a sex scene for you.
0: A sex scene, sport, or wrestling. And if I don't get one of those three, I could not care less.
1: So let me guess. Have you read some autobiographies at least?
0: Autobiography, I've read like a lot. I've got the Jordan one. I've got one on Wendell Sayle. I've never read.
1: He worked Andrew here. Jones. I could probably give you the summary of that.
0: Yeah, I know. And yeah. It was a little bit different than what was written in the book as well.
1: I can imagine. So, what was Del's take on that?
0: Oh, let's just say that wasn't for the book. basically it's got to be biography.
1: Surely you read Scar Tissue. That's Anthony Kiedis's book. That started with a sex scene.
0: I haven't finished it yet.
1: Okay, I'm surprised you haven't read that because that was eye-opening.
0: But then you know what I found was really good as well was the ones where they read the book to you. So I put the headphones in.
1: Audiobook.
0: Oh, is that what it's called? Audiobook?
1: Yeah, audiobook.
0: But then you know when you're hearing something, you're like, I just want to get to the crunch time, so I try to fast forward and I can't get the right spot. So then I go, I'm not listening. I can't be bothered anymore.
1: I can't be bothered.
0: No, cannot be bothered. Yep. Are you a reader?
1: I actually love it, but I'm very specific. You'd actually be very surprised about this.
0: What genre are you into?
1: I actually love romance.
0: Oh, really?
1: I know, this actually shocks people, but...
0: Is that the 50 Shades of Grey?
1: I've read that. That wasn't that good.
0: No, not really.
1: No, but that would have gotten your attention.
0: Oh, really?
1: It's pretty,
0: okay.
1: Oh, actually, no, there's a bit of kerfuffle at the start you would have been bored by.
0: Not into that, yeah. Not into that, no.
1: But no,

0: I actually don't mind a holiday romance book.
1: Okay.
0: So I often, when I'm on holidays, because I don't want to see everyone to see me reading something to appear very unintelligent, yep. I'll put a cover over the book. So.
1: I've got a text on the text line here. Someone's called BS on me. He goes, he would have read a Playboy front to back multiple times until the pages were stuck together. What does that mean?
0: Well, your mum did work at a newsagent, so he's bang on.

0: is Bo Ryan? That is a wonderful question that we were asking at about 4:30 this morning.
1: Have you heard from... I haven't even heard from the big man.
0: Well, the thing that's funny is our producer Puffy confirmed it. His wife actually texted in sick for him.
1: Bowie. So is that the first time his wife's called in sick for him?
0: Last time his PA messaged in for him.
1: Oh, this is just getting better and better.
0: I don't believe he's actually had the kahunas to do it himself.
1: So from a man that just comes out and wants to dominate, be the team captain, he's got little nuts, hasn't he?
0: Oh, tiny, tiny, tiny little chestnuts.
1: Little chestnuts.
0: Tiny little ones you have to crack open like a pistachio.
1: He walks around with that big barrel chest, big shoulders broad.
0: Here comes the man.
1: But when it comes to the big conversation, I'll just get my wife to do it.
0: I might just get Cara to do it. And you know what? If anyone's going to have a conversation, I'd get Cara to do
1: it
0: too, to be
1: honest. Well, let's just say Cara said he's going to have... I said, Cara, he can have two.
0: Yeah. We've actually given him the week off.
1: Yes.
0: So, you know what?
1: Has anyone heard from him? Like,
0: we've only heard from Cara.
1: Only from Cara.
0: Yeah. Should we actually?
1: Let's ring him. Who cares?
0: I don't care. Let's call him. He's probably listening to the show anyway. Let's be honest.
1: Come on. We know he's going to be listening to our show.
0: Yeah. It'll probably interrupt the listener app that he's listening to.
1: Be careful. I might say his number. So.
0: Oh, that's true. No, we'll be right. I'll pull it down. It is ringing.
1: He's got us on silent.
0: Yeah. No, he's going to...
2: Your call has been forwarded to voicemail. The person you're trying to reach is not available. At the tone, please record your message. When you have finished recording, you may hang up.
1: That's our fearless leader.
0: I know. Is this Cara? Who are we talking to right now?
1: Well, we're talking to the bloke with the littlest pair of nuts in Sydney. Would you like to come in and work with your teammates, please, brother?
0: I know. Remember that big pep talk you gave at the end of the show yesterday?
1: We're dialed in. We're locked in.
0: Yeah, we're locked in. We're loaded.
1: And you've just brushed us.
0: Yeah, you brushed Sydney, and that's what offends me.
1: I'll tell you what, if it was Rob Irwin and Georgia Tunney, he'd be there.
0: Oh, that's for sure. We should have put a call in to Rob. He probably would have rocked up by 7.
1: He would have been here, and his khaki clothes would be ready to go.
0: You know what? This is actually a fair point.
1: Oh, mate.
0: Is he going to be calling in sick to Ninja Warrior when he films that? That's a bit of a concern.
1: I know where he will be calling in sick after Ninja Warrior.
0: We'll line someone up. Bowie, hope you get well soon. You know what,
1: Bowie? Cry me a river.
0: Can you get Cara to let us know if you're coming in tomorrow?
1: Yep.
0: That would be the only...
1: That'd be nice. Just give us a heads up. Thanks, champ.
0: Yeah, thank you very much.
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0: Let's talk about a viral thing that happened yesterday. The FIFA World Cup. Singer Robbie Williams appeared in the Germany post-match coverage. And during the interview where he was on, this weird small white object came out of his mouth. And people saw it fall.
1: It landed on his microphone.
0: On the mic. And then it ended up on stuck to his forehead somehow as well. And so there was a lot of speculation. What was it? Was it paraphernalia?
1: Was it a booger sugar?
0: Was it a booger sugar?
1: Was he having some nose bezels?
0: Yep. So there was a lot of speculation. And he is, you know, one of your wild, quirky characters. So there was a lot of speculation flowing around. But we were talking about it this morning in our post-show, in our, early meeting at 5:30.
1: Yeah, because it's the topic of discussion.
0: It is. Yeah. It is. And Nico, one of our producers here, has popped up and has said, I actually had an interesting run-in with Robbie Williams.
4: It was a few years back. He was in Sydney. Netflix were doing a doco on it.
1: Yep.
4: So he'd flown out for it. I think he was just about to do a tour. And he held a presser in the city here. And I went along. And it was held by... Dickie was the moderator, and it's just Robbie on stage it's a whole bunch of us, Ange, and you know, whatever. And we're sitting down and we all get the chance to ask him a question, but just one question.
0: Okay.
4: And the year before, he'd spoken about the fact that he was on a bunch of meds and he wasn't having sex with his wife. Hadn't had sex in years. And so when I get the chance to ask him a question, I ask, over the last 12 months since you said that, have you had sex at all?
0: So he's never laid eyes on you before.
4: This is the first time I've ever seen him.
0: And you're asking him that question.
4: Yeah.
0: Okay, this is how that went.
5: I just want to check in a year later and see if that's still the case, how the sex life is.
6: Oh, we're banging, bro.
5: Oh, beautiful.
6: Yeah, proper banging.
5: Good to hear.
6: Yeah, thank you, man. How's your cock? You got a nice cock, is it? How big is your cock?
5: It's all right. Oh, it's not huge, but it's, you know.
6: Yeah? You pleased with it when it gets erect?
7: Oh, my goodness.
5: When it's fully
6: erect. You're looking at it in the mirror? Is it? How many people have you had sex with?
7: Oh.
6: Are you having sex right now?
5: Not with
6: random people or a partner?
5: Just with one person.
6: Oh, that's cool. Do you cheat?
5: No.
6: No. Does she or he?
5: I hope not.
6: Okay.
0: Oh! Nico.
4: Can you just feel me sliding down further and further into my chair?
1: You sounded great at the start, like, mate, yeah, you've had your blah, blah, and then how big's your cock? And you can just see, you just go down and down.
4: I know. I was really confident going into that.
0: Yeah. You can hear Dickie in the background. Oh, no.
1: Oh, no.
0: Oh, boy.
4: I blame Dickie. I think he lost control of the situation,
0: yeah,
4: to be honest.
0: Yeah, he did, actually.
1: He was close, wasn't he? Yeah, he was. He should have read the room, Dickie. Yeah. Come on, brother.
4: I know. But he was fine at the beginning, and then I think it might have hit what I'd asked, and then it was just attack after attack.
1: Well, Dickie had half a brain. He goes, well, they didn't call me Dickie Wilkinson for no reason.
4: There you go. There it is.
0: Exactly. Yeah. Well, you can tell by the way he knows his sport.
3: He's a sports report, and here's his report. Woodsy's sports report.
0: Woodsy, finally the Dragons have locked in a head coach.
1: Yeah, they have, Captain. It's taken a bit of a process. It took about 3 months. We know that Shane Flanagan he stood down halfway through, or at the start of the season, leading to the Anzac round.
0: Mm-hmm.
1: Dean Young was one of his assistant coaches at the time. He took the role as interim head coach. He's done it. Look, I know they've only won two games since he's taken over, but you can see the improvement in the club, in the roster, the squad. He's given a lot of the chat was give the young blokes a go, and you know they'll do this, they'll do that. But he's come out and said the young blokes have earned to have a go. So he's not just picking them because they're young; he's picking them because they're the best people for that position, and they've repaid him. Like they've played well. Very unlucky on the weekend against the top two side in the Warriors to just go down. But it's the signings that I like. I think they're a club that's on the up.
0: They look good for next year, don't they?
1: Well, that's it. If you speak to a lot of the Dragons fans, they're like, I just want this season to be over.
0: Yep.
1: And I want Scott Drinkwater, Keon Kolomatangi, Luke Metcalf, Phil Semi, and Connor Watts. I want them at the club now because I think there's a bright future. And you're chucking me with all those young forwards. So congratulations, Dean Young. 2 years. And I think we'll see him there for a long time.
0: Great. Tell me the latest with Joey Manu.
1: Oh, he was spotted yesterday in Papua New Guinea, Port Moresby Airport, with the great Michael Chemist and Liam Ayoub, who's the head of recruitment there at the PNG Chiefs. He will be checking out the facilities of Papua New Guinea because I think on the agenda setters last night, Dave Riccio, who's part of Triple M's team, he said that Zach Lomax is basically all but agreed, so that's another sign there. But this is the big one. Joey Manu, we know he was a Roosters legend. He's won a couple of competitions there. He went over to French rugby for a season. He's got to go back, so they've got another preseason coming up.
0: Okay.
1: The Warriors, they put out a call to his management to see if he would want to be coming in before June 30 this year, to see if they could get him to the club now. But he said no, he wants to fulfill his commitments to the French rugby. So this time next year, he could be playing the NRL. We don't know which club for, but it's the season after. There's talk that it's nearly all but done at the Papua New Guinea Chiefs. He's a big get. Michael Chemist, he's got the checkbook that other clubs don't have. And I tell you what, he's doing a very good job because he's signing some big names for the PNG Chiefs.
0: Good on him. A bit of sad news overnight as well.
1: Yeah, Kat, a little bit of sad news. So Scott Dura, former Newcastle Knights halfback, he's tragically passed away at the age of 39 after a 10-year battle with brain cancer. Just want to send our condolences to the Scott family and all his loved ones from the Triple M team here.
7: We must find another brain.
8: It's time to test the statistical knowledge of Sydney's Brains Trust with a guy that's the complete opposite of a genius. It's time for Bo Knows.
0: Your chance to score a double pass to see the Hoodoo Gurus live. If you get this stat correct, Bo knows. It's a very easy game to play when Bo's here.
1: Hold on a second. I thought it was Cara Knows today.
0: Hey. Yeah, it's Cara Knows. Well, Cara knows where the Bo sits, so he is courting. But, hey, it could be called Nico Knows, because if you play your cards right, producer Nico, and he keeps not showing up this week, could be your segment.
4: Exactly.
0: So
4: you're flying on the Sunshine Coast, Ninja Warrior.
0: That's
4: it's all mine.
0: That's it. You're going to play the role of Bo today.
4: Beautiful. Here we go. 1 in 5 people find that this sounds annoying.
1: Ooh, 1 in 5.
4: What is it?
1: One of the sounds that annoys the hell out of me is people, you know when they eat with their mouth open?
0: Mate,
1: especially if you're in public and you're sitting there, or say you're on public transport. Mm-hmm. Happened the other day. I was coming back from the new Italian delicatessen that's down the road, Alla Antico, and we're sitting on the tram, and this person next to me was just chewing into something. I can't remember what it was.
0: Oh, I can't stand it. Oh.
1: But mate, shut up.
0: We're picking on him because he's not here and it's fun. But Bo Ryan, when he eats his burrito.
1: Oh, every morning at 9 o'clock.
0: Every morning,
4: sloppy eater.
0: Producer Nikki brings up his burrito and we're right in the middle of a show meeting. And I have to turn the mics off because we're quite often in the middle of either recording an interview or an ad or something. And all I hear is...
1: He's a weird eater, eh?
0: Oh my god! Hopefully he is listening.
4: It's the sloppy egg. Awful.
0: Yeah, oh, rank.
4: All right, one in five people find that this sounds annoying. What is it, Woodsy? You reckon it is sloppy eating?
1: Sloppy eating, brother.
0: Nah, I reckon more. There's so many answers for this. I think so. 133353. Let's throw it out to everyone else. One in five people find this sound annoying. What is it? You could be off to see the Hoodoo Gurus celebrating 45 years together by hitting the road with their Rewind Tour. Or Killer No Filler, no B-sides, playing Tumbalong Park Saturday, 5th of December. Tickets are on sale now at frontiertouring.com. That's a fun one.
4: What a lineup.
0: 133353. One in five people find this sound annoying. What is it? Let's go to Scott in Narellan. Good morning, Scott.
9: Ah, good morning, Kat. Morning, Woodsy.
1: Morning, big unit.
0: Morning. Scotty, what is something one in five people find annoying, the sound?
9: Oh, straight to the top of my head, the sound your car makes when you don't put your step-a lot in time.
1: Oh!
0: Yeah, the beep.
1: It just, you got to take off and you're sort of still putting it on, or you forget that you've put one on, you haven't put it on, and you just deep, deep. Oh my God.
9: Especially when someone else hasn't put it on. Yeah, it's just the worst. Oh. You know, but yeah.
0: Uber drivers must find that so annoying.
9: Yep.
0: Oh, are you an Uber driver, Scott?
9: No.
0: Okay.
1: What about when you put something heavy on the chair next to you?
0: Oh,
1: and
0: yes.
1: And it's like, mate, you've got to clip the seatbelt in just so it shuts up.
0: Yeah.
9: Oh, that as well. Yeah, your work bag, that's the common offender.
0: Yes.
1: Yeah, Scotty.
0: All right. Scotty says, when you don't buckle your seatbelt, the sound it makes.
1: Oh.
0: No. Yeah. Stay there, Scott. I feel very generous today.
1: It's probably more than one in five, you
0: reckon? I would say it's more than one in five, but there's going to be a lot of prizes given away on this show. I'm feeling very generous.
1: Oh, how good is it?
0: Bronwyn in Campbelltown, good morning.
10: Good morning, all. How are we?
0: Very good.
1: She sounds like a live big Bronwyn.
0: I like her already.
1: oh, yeah, baby.
0: Bronwyn, one in five people find this sound annoying. What is it?
10: The shit me off bird.
1: Ooh, ooh. Sorry, can you do that again? So what was that?
10: The shit me off bird.
1: Go again. Can you give us the noise it makes? Oh, the cuckoo bird.
0: The cuckoo bird.
1: Oh.
10: Yeah, that cuckoo bird that.
1: Oh, the cuckoo bird. Oh, other was the cuckoo bird.
0: Yeah.
1: Oh, sorry, I've got it wrong.
0: That's very different.
10: The shit me off bird.
0: Very specific.
1: No good.
0: No, but no Bronwyn, stay there. You know what? With sound effects, that deserves a prize. Let's go to the text line, Woods.
1: So we've got Charlie from Rottlemere. Is it those stupid wind chimes outside people's houses? My neighbour has one and I can't deal with it. Oh, the wind chimes. Wow.
0: Yeah, the wind chimes. I haven't seen a wind chime in ages. Yeah. They are annoying, though.
1: Oh, mate, especially when it's windy.
0: Yeah, especially when it's windy. Good on you, Charlie from Rottlemere. You have scored yourself two tickets. Go and see the Hoodoo Gurus.
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0: No Bo Ryan joining us this morning. His wife called in sick for him. So we were a man down, but then the door just burst open just then.
1: Yes, it is.
0: One other than Anthony Maroon, yes. About 10 hours early.
22: Yeah, Kat, thank you for having me. Hang on, I didn't know that. That's when you get your wife to call in sick.
1: Fair dinkum.
22: That's a red flag.
1: A red flag. That's an understatement. Yeah. We've been calling that soft cock itis.
0: Is correct.
1: His nuts are still in Cara's handbag. You know what I'm saying?
22: Yeah.
1: His little nuts, I mean.
22: His wife called in.
1: Malteser nuts.
22: That's like one level less than if he texted. That's worse than texting, isn't it?
0: And I think his wife texted in.
22: Oh, my God.
0: It is one level worse.
22: Oh, my God.
0: So we will give him so much grief about this. I cannot wait. But thank you, Maroon. I'm glad you're here, actually.
22: No, it's good to be here. I mean, I just woke up early, bang, looked at the phone. Me old mate Nikki had texted. I said, bloody, let's rip into a bit of that because the twins are at home. Grandkids. I said, this will get me out of a bit of work here.
0: You're listening to Bo Ryan, Kat and Woodsy on Triple M. Bo off sick today, but Anthony Maroon has filled the seat for today. We love that you've come in. Perfect timing, actually.
22: Thank you, Kat.
0: Because I need some sound parenting advice. Mm-hmm. I got a frantic call from my best friend yesterday.
22: Right.
0: And she said, me and my husband are going to Melbourne this weekend. We had my brother lined up to look after the kids. Something's come up for him. He can't do it anymore. What are you doing this weekend?
22: Right.
0: And immediately everything in my body took hold and it went, you've never babysitted before overnight. Mm. You've never had them alone. Mm. Just instinctually, I was like, yes, I can do it.
1: So how many nights are you looking after them?
0: Two nights.
1: Can we talk about the age group? What's the age group?
0: Okay, 6 and 8.
22: Right.
0: Girls, they're my goddaughters, so I do know them.
1: Girls are hard working.
0: Yeah. Are they?
1: Yeah. They speak back. They got a lot of tongue and cheek. Like they like to, throw shade.
0: So the 8-year-old's sassy. The other day I saw her and she looked me up and down and she said, we need to work on your style.
22: Oh, really?
0: Yeah, well, she's sassy. She didn't like the denim. She didn't like the denim jacket.
1: So if we're talking about the girls, right, what are they into?
0: Dancing. So I have a feeling I'm... going to spend a lot of time in front of that Wii dance. What's that dance thing called?
1: Oh, and the Wii thing where you shake it around. Yeah. Like those sort of games down at, what is it, like Time Zone where you move around here.
0: They love dancing. Mm-hmm. They love games. Like, they're active. So the little one, though, terrifies me because she's really active.
1: Okay, yep.
0: She'll be capoeiraing off, like, the balcony and stuff like that. Like, just keeping them alive.
1: What level are you on again?
0: Well, I'm on level 18.
22: Hey.
1: Jesus.
0: Yeah,
1: look
0: so,
1: out.
22: That's, you've got to be careful
0: just
22: with that.
0: My number one concern is just making sure they're available for when she picks them up on Sunday.
22: Yes.
0: Yes.
22: Well, I think, like, I mean, I've got a 9-year-old grandson, a 7-year-old granddaughter, and then two little twins. The twins are impossible.
1: Oh, mate.
22: But when they're that age, 8 and 6, you can bribe them.
1: That's it.
0: Okay.
22: Yeah.
1: Chocolates, lollies, fast food, that's what I'm bribing them
0: with. What do you feed them? That was my biggest stress, because Friday night's
22: whatever
0: my
22: they
0: pub
22: want.
0: Night.
22: If you've only got them for 2 days, whatever they want.
1: So just, I'd sugar load them up. Like, a lot of people say don't sugar them up. But what happens, right, they're going to be up. But they crash and burn.
0: Okay. Yeah.
1: They crash and burn, don't they, Maroon?
22: Oh, they do.
0: I'm worried I'll also... I'm worried I'll be in bed before they are. Mm,
22: yeah. Well, you got to make sure they don't have a nut thing. That's the, you know...
0: Oh, Christ, I forget about allergies.
1: Mm. Oh, yeah. You've
22: got to have a nut thing.
0: Oh, this is too stressful already. Mm. Okay.
1: So and have they got iPads?
0: They do.
1: See, that's... In some cases, that's good.
0: Mm-hmm.
1: But don't let them iPads when they're going to bed.
0: Oh,
1: yeah.
22: Well, what we do is when we give them the iPads, the older two, and just they're on holidays, they're at my house, just go bunter. Stay on the iPad till you flake it. And if you flake it at 2 o'clock in the morning, good. You won't be up at 6.
1: Yeah, well, that's a fair point you make too, actually. But you like to be up early, don't you, Kat?
0: I like to be. Well, I have no choice. My body clocks early.
1: Oh,
22: yeah.
1: Geez.
22: Yeah, I'm like that.
1: But you know what you can also say? So you can bribe them. You can take them to sunrise on Sunday morning.
0: Oh, and this is the other thing. They... Sarah said to me, she's like, I'm giving you a warning. They like to be in the bed.
22: Okay.
0: I'm like, oh, I'm already, like, I'm up on, like, no. I don't, like, how do you keep them out of the bed?
1: Kat, I sleep with Buster on my forehead and Coco's over my body. Good luck.
22: Well, I think if they're in the bed, at least you know what they're doing and where they are.
0: Actually, that's true. Mm.
1: But then you've also got to be very careful that you don't roll over on top of them because they've got to breathe.
0: Oh, mate, this is too stressful already.
22: Well, we gave our granddaughter $100 for some reason. It was a birthday or something. And she didn't quite get it. So she gave it to the twins when they were 3 and they got the scissors and cut it up.
1: Oh, you're kidding.
22: No. So you're better to know where they are, especially if you're 18 levels up.
0: The beautiful thing about girls is they understand the value of money. So I'm just going to go to the ATM before I look after them and just make it rain like Jay-Z. I reckon that's what I'm going to do.
1: Baby.
0: Yeah.
22: Good luck.

0: sick, apparently, but luckily Anthony Maroon has swanned in here as soon as he got the call.
1: Yes, indeed.
0: And when I'm in here, you know what's funny? Mm. This is what we've been having fun with all morning, Anthony Maroon.
1: Mm-hmm.
0: His wife called in sick for him.
2: Yeah. Well, they say it's two for one Tuesday, so we don't just get Bo, we get Cara as well.
0: Yeah,
1: did
0: we do.
1: She call or did she text?
0: She text.
1: So not only did he get his wife onto the job, but she texted. So she was even scared to call.
2: What do you think about that, Maroon? Come on.
1: Oh, mate, I think it's un-Australian.
0: You should
1: mate.
0: Tell him. We're going to call him. We'll give him a call now.
1: Okay.
2: We're ringing him?
0: Yeah, we're giving him a call. We've called him a few times this morning.
2: He
0: He's not picking up.
2: Once.
0: He hasn't once. In fact, I wouldn't be surprised if this is on silent.
2: Oh, yeah.
1: This is nice if he is really sick and you two keep pounding his ass.
2: Well, you're throwing it down as
3: call
2: well, mate.
3: Call has been forwarded to voicemail.
0: Yeah, there we
3: the
0: go.
3: The person
0: quick.
3: You're trying
0: you
3: to reach is not available.
0: Message,
3: at the tone, please
2: this
3: record
2: this
3: your message. When you have finished recording, you may hang up.
1: Oh, Bo, it's Maroon here, mate. I'm just filling in for you. Two things. One is I'm getting paid a day what you get paid a day, just for today. And I'll be driving the Rockdale Mazda BT50.
2: Oh, yeah, baby. Yeah. Oh, time to say goodbye. Is that Andre Bocelli?
1: So have tomorrow off too if you want, cuz.
2: Sounds like he's having a funeral, the old Bo.
0: Yeah, I know, right? Well, he's kind of been replaced.
2: You wouldn't know. You might have to ask Cara.
1: And what about this guy? What about this guy? How's Andre Bocelli? How did you know that?
2: Oh, mate, because it's time to say goodbye.
0: Yeah.
1: Unbelievable.
0: Oh, well, look, you know what? We hope he gets better. But,
2: do we?
0: No, you know what? Well, we'll find out from Cara whether he's well or not and whether he's coming back tomorrow.
4: Oh, my God. Becky, what is older?
5: So, what is older? What is older? What is older?
0: All right, Anthony Maroon, this is called a very simple game. Yeah. What is older?
1: Yes,
0: so I give
1: I'm
0: you two,
1: the game,
0: two
1: yes.
0: options. Oh, you've been listening.
1: I listen in the morning when I'm going to the coffee shop.
0: All right, well, I like to do a practice round before we get involved our other listeners next. But here's your practice line round you versus Woods.
1: Yeah.
0: Okay. What is older? Turtles or Anthony Maroon?
2: Who said that in? Was that Millie Elliott?
1: After all I've done for you
0: mate,
1: guys today.
0: That's true.
2: I'm going to say the old mate, the silver badger, Anthony Maroon.
1: 1966.
2: One of the greats.
0: Turtles are roughly 200 to 220 million years old. Anthony Maroon?
2: 60.
1: 60.
0: Yeah.
1: Yes. 60.
0: Okay. All right. No, this is a real one.
2: Okay, yep. Let's go.
0: Luna Park opening versus Bondi Iceberg's swimming club founding.
2: Which Luna Park opening, but?
0: The Sydney one.
1: Which one do you think?
2: Is it
0: the
2: one,
0: I mean, I'm not doing the Melbourne one.
2: Oh, okay.
1: Oh, the Melbourne one's a B grade follow-up.
2: Yeah, that's fair.
0: Exactly.
2: That's a Temu version.
1: Yeah, a Temu version. I'm going to say most definitely the Icebergs.
2: Ooh, I'm going to say Luna Park.
0: I would have said Luna Park too.
2: Mm, yeah, next to the Harbour Bridge.
0: Anthony Maroon.
2: Oh, wow.
0: Correct. Yeah,
2: he was very confident
0: Icebergs.
2: As well.
0: Yeah, well, yeah. Like, well, you grew up in that area, didn't you?
1: Well, I grew up in sunny downtown Redfern.
2: Yep.
1: But, Icebergs
0: that's right.
1: is a real institution in Sydney.
0: He's 1929.
2: Really... Oh, really? Is
0: yeah.
2: that how long the Icebergs have been
0: and
2: around?
0: And then Luna Park was 6 years later.
2: Oh, jeez.
0: Yeah.
1: I was
0: unbelievable.
1: Going to say that. I was going
2: that
1: to tell you
2: that. 21st birthday.
0: Had his 21st at it.
2: Yeah.
0: 133353. Do you want a verse, Woods and Maroon? We'll actually do you versus the crew.
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4: Oh my God, Becky, what is older?
5: So what is older? What is older? What is older?
0: Yeah, just in time to play a great game. What is older? I give you two options. Very simple. What is older between the two of them? And this is where we get a listener involved. And it is none other than Mark from Sutherland. Good morning.
7: Hello, my adopted sister, Kat and Woodsy, and mate, the mighty Anthony Maroon. How are you, mate?
1: Mate, I'm still barracking for those bunnies, mate. 21 mate. Premierships. When you've won 21 premierships, you're going to have a day off.
7: That's right.
2: Why's Bo having a day off then?
0: Oh, exactly. We'll ask his wife. Marky, are you ready to go? You'll be versing the crew. So Mark versus the crew. I will give you two options. Mark, we'll get your answer first. Okay. What is older? The first Star Wars movie? Versus the first Walkman release.
1: Ooh.
7: Oh. I'd say
0: The Walkman.
2: Star Wars. So it was Star Wars 3, wasn't it? That was the first Star Wars movie.
1: I don't know about that, but I do know what year it came out
2: because
1: and it nearly put me to sleep.
2: You look a bit like George Lucas.
1: The only time I ever wished I was dead watching that.
0: What year was that?
1: It was December 1977, something like that.
2: Geez, I'm going to have to get with the Star Wars with Maroon then.
1: Yeah.
0: You would be correct.
2: Well done, Maroon.
0: It was 1977. The Walkman was released in 1979.
2: Oh,
0: so
2: wow,
0: it was
2: close.
0: All right.
2: What about the memory on the Silver Badger?
0: I know. Look at him go.
2: Unbelievable.
1: 1978, I took a girl to see Grease and kissed her.
2: Did you? Is that all you
0: was
2: did?
0: Was it a drive-in?
1: All I did. Oh. No, was it the movie?
0: Is that the actual movie? Yeah. Okay.
7: Oh, feels it's multiplying, Maroon.
1: Yeah. That's it. That's it.
0: All right, this one is topical. What is older, or who is older, Lionel Messi or Cristiano Ronaldo?
2: Oh, this is very topical because of the World Cup. Mm. Messi, I think it's Cristiano Ronaldo because he's the way he looks after his body, he's not as, he's older than what you think, I reckon. I'm going to say Ronaldo.
1: I don't know any of the AFL players. Are these guys AFL players? No, I know who they are.
2: They're football players, yes. They'd say.
1: I'll say Ronaldo.
0: What do you reckon, Mark?
7: Yeah, I agree with him. I think he's in his early 40s.
2: Yep.
1: I'm like Rain Man.
2: Oh, you are Rain Man.
0: 85. Messi is 2 years younger.
2: Oh, yeah.
1: Okay.
0: Wow. Okay, one to round us out. What is older, the first postage stamp or the first photograph? We'll get your answer first, Mark.
7: Ooh.
0: Postage stamp versus first photograph.
7: I'll go postage stamp.
2: Ooh. Postage stamp. Mm. You know what? I want to get a photograph. I reckon this is a trick question from our girl, Kat Lynch.
1: I do know.
7: You've got Manly supporter, isn't it?
2: Yeah, tell me about it. You can never trust them, can you, Mark?
0: Oh, you are one too, Woody.
2: That's what I'm saying.
0: So
2: you can't trust us.
0: Yourself.
2: Can't trust
0: you're
2: us.
0: Right. Mm.
1: I am going to say it is the stamp. Of course it's the stamp. And as we learnt on The Office, Kat, if you want to use stamps as legal tender, you can. If you want to get out of a cab and give him 30 stamps, he has to accept it because
0: it's
1: legal tender.
2: Really?
0: Still, to this day, are you sure?
1: Yeah, bloody earth,
0: okay,
1: I'm sure.
0: Okay, you try that in your Ubers.
1: I'll try that on the way home.
2: You might get a 5-star rating.
0: I'm older than turtles. I can use postage stamps as currency. I can tell you that the first photograph is older.
2: Yes!
0: 1826, and the first postage stamp was 1840.
2: Oh, wow.
0: So significantly older.

0: Now, that is a question we were asking at about 4:30 this morning. Ooh. And then luckily, Bo's wife, Cara, texts. So we found out that Bo was calling in sick.
1: Yeah.
0: Mm-hmm. Well, he wasn't.
1: Mm-hmm. I mean, what a lot of work calling sick with you two. Leave the poor bloke in peace.
2: Come on.
0: No,
1: I mean,
0: way.
1: Even if he's bunging it on.
0: Oh, no, because he's
2: just getting bunged on, brother.
0: He carries on about how it's all in the team and, like, we show up if we're under the weather, we show up in all conditions because that's what we are.
2: He gives us these big pump up speeches.
0: Oh.
2: And when the, you know, when it gets, what do they say, when it gets hot in the kitchen?
1: Yeah, yeah. Mm. When the going gets tough.
2: Yeah. Mm. The tough.
0: Cause their wife to call in sick.
2: Look,
0: we have been calling him on his phone every half an hour since about 5:30.
1: Yep.
0: He obviously has not answered.
2: But you know what the best part about this show is? That we're open to our listeners, and the listeners have got the line directed to us with the text line. So one in particular, big Marty Murillo from Preston's, he goes, "Hey, Mad Rooters, why not send someone around to Bo's house to check on him, maybe with a shot glass of concrete?"
1: So we're going to now send someone to his house.
2: I think that's what we're going to do.
0: Yeah,
2: Why not?
0: I can confirm we have. We literally, as soon as we got that text, we turned to the team. The team got the text as well on their computer.
2: I was going to say, it's got to be, there's not as many team members out there right now.
0: No, we've got Puffy, our producer, and that's it.
2: Puffy's on his own.
0: He's on his own because we have sent the rest of the team to go check on Bo Ryan.
2: Are they going out in the Mazda BT50 as well?
0: I hope so. I mean, that's the point. Take his car to him.
2: That'll piss him off even more.
0: Although, you never know. They might get greeted at the door by Cara turned back around. You know what would be funny? If he's just sitting there playing FIFA or something with his son.
2: Yeah. Imagine
0: what
2: scenario? Imagine he's down the road having a coffee or something.
0: Oh, even better.
2: Or going for a swim at little Shelley Beach.
0: Or what if he's not even there?
2: That'd be gold.
1: What if he is there and he's sick and you blokes have rung him every 15 minutes and now you've sent someone round there?
2: That's just a massive letdown. Yeah. We don't want that to happen.
0: Well, that's also...
2: Don't you turn, mate. You've left a voicemail that
0: don't
2: we cannot turn
0: frightened?
2: Back. You've absolutely ripped into him. You called him a pee-heart.
1: Well, I mean,
2: You said he had little nuts like Maltesers.
1: Yeah, but you blokes, you're relentless. He's gone into hiding, this poor bloke.
2: Oh, well, mate, what happens when you talk a big game. Look, you need to show up and deliver.
1: If he is playing FIFA with his young bloke, that's not to say he's not crook.
0: Oh, if you can play FIFA, you can be in here with us.
1: So what you're saying, Kat, is if you can play FIFA and you can get in the car and drive 25Ks to work over the Captain Cook Bridge and whatever.
0: Yep.
1: That's the same as playing FIFA with your son.
2: Correct.
0: Yeah, if you can concentrate enough. Like, he doesn't even have to press buttons in here. He's at least pressing buttons with FIFA.
2: Oh, he's pushing buttons in here.
0: He's pushing buttons in here, which is why we're having so much fun with it. This morning we came in, overnight, a viral story happened. Robbie Williams was on a German post-match coverage for the World Cup, and he was obviously had something in his mouth, and it popped out, landed on his microphone, and there was a lot of speculation.
2: A mint, they reckon it was.
0: They reckon it was a mint of what popped out
2: sugar.
0: Of his mouth. That was the speculation.
1: What's booger sugar?
0: Oh,
1: I'm not up with
0: that here.
2: Yeah, maybe a little bit earlier.
0: But we're chatting about it in our pre-show meeting. Intern Nico piped up and went, "Oh, I actually had a bit of a run-in with Robbie Williams."
3: Yeah, it was a few years back. It was just at a press conference here in Sydney, and I went along, you know, just a fresh little producer, excited to ask him a question, because about a year before that, he'd come out and he'd said that he was taking some sort of medication. It meant that he wasn't having sex.
2: So he had a low sex drive. Is that right?
3: Yeah, he wasn't vibing it. So him and his partner hadn't been having a lot of sex in the lead up to that.
1: So I thought
3: to ask, over the last year, has it gotten any better?
1: Yep.
3: Have you had any more sex? I thought it was a good idea at first. And I think in the audio, you can hear it, the exact moment that I go, "Oh, actually, maybe that wasn't."
4: I just wanted to check in a year later and see if that's still the case, how the sex life is.
5: Oh, we're banging, bro.
4: Oh, beautiful.
5: Yeah, proper banging.
4: Good to hear.
5: Yeah, thank you, man. How's your cock?
1: Hey!
5: Got a nice cock, is it? How big is your cock?
4: It's all right. It's not huge, but it's, you know.
5: Yeah? You pleased with it when it gets erect?
6: Oh, my goodness.
4: When it's fully,
5: looking at it in the mirror? How many people have you had sex with?
6: Oh.
5: Are you having sex right now?
4: Not
5: with random people or a partner?
4: Just with one person.
5: Oh, that's cool. Do you cheat?
4: No.
5: Does she or he?
4: I hope not.
2: She or he?
0: My favourite part is Dickie in the background. Oh, no.
2: Hey, Dickie, you're the host. Get some conversation. Help a brother out.
0: Oh, I get it, though, because they send you on those junkets and they go, ask something that's going to get a little bit of traction.
1: Yeah,
0: and
1: exactly.
0: So you go with something and realise they've never met me before. This is the first time they're laying eyes on me.
1: Yeah.
0: And I'm asking a very personal question.
2: Nice. Yeah. Like, what about when he comes back and goes, "How big is your cock?"
0: Oh, I loved it.
2: That was
0: brilliant.
3: What would you have fired back with, Woodsy? What have you said in that
1: bigger Woodsy's than yours, favorite, Robbie. Woodsy's favourite topic. Yeah, isn't it?
2: Sensational.
1: He loved
0: they
1: that question.
0: Up the interview.
2: I'd love to see yours, Robbie. Oh.
0: Maroon, you've obviously interviewed. You've been at Triple M a long time. Yeah. You've interviewed a lot of people.
1: Yeah.
0: Have you had any awkward run-ins with celebrities?
1: Oh, I've had like a million. But this one always makes me laugh. As when Triple M used to be at Bondi Junction. And this guy came in, and his name's Gibby Haynes. And,
0: oh, yes.
1: And the Butthole Surfers.
0: Yes, yes.
1: What a song.
0: Yeah.
2: Good band.
1: Yeah. So anyway, Gibby Haynes comes in, and I mean, I'm no expert on this, but he looked to me like he was off chops.
2: Yeah. Oh, yep.
1: Right? So he came in, and he sat down, and it was just me and him, and I said to him, he said to me, bro, when I finish here, I'm going to go and get some seafood. I heard the Aussie seafood is fantastic. I said, well, listen, I don't know where you're going, but just down the road here, just down South Head Road, whatever it's called, I can't remember now, there's this restaurant called Doyle's.
0: Oh, yeah.
2: Oh, yep,
1: best
2: yep.
1: seafood you ever going to get. So he goes, okay. Just excuse me one second. He goes out to his minder and they went. He didn't do the interview. He just got my tip on where to get the seafood.
0: And
1: I never saw him again. I've never seen him since. Yeah.
0: That is unreal. Let's chuck this out there. 133353. Have you had an awkward run-in with a celebrity? It could be at the airport. It could be at a hotel where you've gone, oh, that didn't go very well, and I'm going to remember this for the rest of my life.
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19: Bo Ryan, Kat and Woodsy.
0: We're talking about awkward encounters with celebrities, often times where you go, oh, that didn't go to plan. That didn't go how I read it in my head.
1: Yes. Mm. You thought they'd be nicer.
0: Yeah, or you, or maybe you were the problem. Mm. I think sometimes it's us.
2: I've got one for you. Okay. Right? Yeah. So I was in a Las Vegas nightclub. Yeah. I was there for a West Tiger end of season footy trip. Your Lakers were in there, Kat.
0: Brilliant.
2: I seen, you remember Ron Artest, Metta World Peace?
0: Yes,
2: now?
0: Yeah. Yes.
2: He was in there and he's known to be like a bit of a lunatic, the thing. Mm. And like a lot of people know him around the world, Maroon. I go up to him and said, hey, brother, can I just get a quick photo? Huge fan. And he told me, he looked at me and goes, F off, white boy.
1: Well, you were probably being a pest.
2: Yeah, and then I walked off and said, you're a shit player anyway. And all his little guards, his little crew were trying to get around us. It was hilarious.
0: That's what we're after on 133353. Raquel, good morning.
20: Good morning.
0: What awkward encounter did you have with a celeb?
20: I worked at the Sydney 2000 Olympic Games back in the day and saw lots of celebrities, but in this particular case, I met Prince Albert of Monaco.
0: Oh.
2: Who's Prince Albert? Did you see?
1: Is that a Prince Albert or a Prince Alfred?
0: It's an Albert.
2: It's Prince Albert's a piercing, isn't it?
0: Yeah. It is, but there is also a real one.
2: Oh, is it? Okay. I've only ever thought of something else.
1: And was he nice, Raquel? What was he like? Was he handsome?
20: He was lovely. He was very well spoken. He was very composed, just checking out the Olympics and the Olympic Village and seeing everything that was going on.
2: You seem like you're a little bit of a crush there, Raquel, on him.
20: Oh, no, he was royalty. It was very nice. Ooh. It was my first time meeting royalty, and I wasn't sure how to address him. Do I call what to call him? So I said to him, how you going, Prince?
2: Welcome to Australia, mate.
1: How you going, Prince?
20: Because I was cringing of what I said, I sort of then just continued with the awkwardness and said, that's an Australian greeting for you, eh?
2: Oh, no.
1: Did you kiss him, Raquel? Did you kiss him?
20: No, I sort of just cringed and ran away, pretty much.
2: Prince Albert, wow.
0: Yeah, I can't even picture what he looks like. I know.
2: I'm only picturing one thing right now.
0: Mm. Yeah, I bet
1: you are.
0: You are,
1: because that's all you think about.
2: It ain't a person, brother.
0: No.
1: You're a creep, mate.
0: Oh, did you not know this?
1: Yeah. You're an absolute creep.
0: Stephen, good morning.
22: Good morning. How are we?
0: Very good. What was your awkward celebrity encounter?
22: Years ago, there was a concert at Bondi Beach for the Sir Outlet. They had a lot of stars there. Me and a few of my mates ended up going down there. We were pretty well off chocks by the time we got there.
2: Oh, beautiful.
22: And we saw Red Simons.
1: Right.
0: Oh, from Hey Hey.
22: From Hey Hey.
0: Yeah.
22: Now, you know, Hey Hey, he did Red Faces, and his score was always a two.
2: Yep.
22: Nothing but a two. Didn't matter the quality. And we noticed that he was there with, I think it was his fiancée, or he might have been married at the time, but, you know, I think they were on for quite some time.
2: Yep.
22: And we yelled out, hey, mate,
2: I think I know
22: we'll give her a two.
2: Oh,

0: Well, shortly we're probably going to find out, because we've sent our team to go find out where Bo Ryan is or how he is. His wife called in sick for him this morning. And we've sent our producers to his house.
1: This is absolutely gold.
2: I don't think it's fair.
1: Why not?
2: Well, because he's entitled to so many sick days a year.
0: Yeah, he's already taken them.
2: Has he already taken them? It's not even August.
1: He's away for 5 weeks for the Amazing Race.
0: That's it.
1: Mm. It's been cancelled.
2: He could be sick. He could be fighting with his wife.
0: Hopefully not.
1: You had a day off last week on the rush hour. That's why you got some sympathy.
2: I had the flu.
1: Makes sense now.
2: And Millie Elliott was bringing the little one in. Gigi, I didn't want to make everyone sick.
0: Because I'm selfless.
2: Yeah. I'm selfless.
1: You're very selfless.
0: Yeah, okay. Well, look, we'll check in with the team. They're probably about 5 minutes away. Okay. So we'll check in with them shortly and see whether his story checks out from his wife.
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0: I love that we are still giving away his car, though. We're giving away keys that could unlock the car. This is wonderful. It's not just any car, Woods. Like, this is an outstanding Mazda.
1: Oh, mate, it's a Mazda BT50. It's 4x2. It's a pickup. It's what you want. It's what you need. That's what you're going to love.
0: Yeah, and all the, like, whiz-bang. Thanks to Best Sheds, because this would not happen if it wasn't for Best Sheds as well. This is one hell of a brand new car. The way you can score yourself a key is just text the word Bo to 0457 10 1049.
1: That word is Bo, who is not here right now.
0: Bo, who is not. You might even put Bo, not here, absent, if you want.
1: If you do Bo soft something, I might put you in the drawer twice.
0: I love that. The way this works, we read out three names of the people that have done that. First person to call us back within half an hour. We haven't gotten to the half an hour yet.
1: People are very quick.
0: Exactly. So your three names that I'm going to call out right now. First person to call us on 133353 to announce themselves, scores themselves a key. Okay, the three names are Michael Breen from Katoomba, Frank Irachi from Milpera, I could have butchered that, and Russell Williams from Penrith. You have got 30 minutes to give us a call back on 133353 to score yourself a key to the car.

0: Yeah, where is Bo Ryan? Well, if you've just tuned in, Bo Ryan, at about 4:30 this morning, we got word from his wife that...
1: Yeah, not Bo, from his wife.
0: His wife told us he was unwell.
2: But she texted it.
0: She texted it.
2: Not only did he pass it on to his wife, but she texted
1: it. So you're filthy at it.
2: I think that's un-Australian, but I do feel sorry for the guy. Oh, I feel sorry for him because he's sick, and you two aren't supporting him.
0: Yeah, but if this was us, we're looking at, if we were in Bo's shoes and it was one of us.
1: Oh, mate.
0: Oh, he'd have a chopper landing on my balcony.
1: And it would have landed 2 hours ago.
0: Exactly. Yeah. So,
2: I mean, you say that, but you have rung him 14 times.
0: We have.
2: And now you've sent somebody around to his house.
0: You're correct. We sent our producers.
1: We should have sent Vic LaRusso around on the chopper.
0: We should have done that.
2: Yeah.
0: But to check in, they have arrived at his house. Producer Nikki and Soprano, tell us the latest. Where are you? What's happening?
3: All right, guys. So we've come into his street. We've done a bit of a recce. We've gone up and down a couple of times. It looks like the vehicles are all there.
2: Ooh.
3: So everybody seems to be home. There's no light. There's no movement. No, we're all good.
0: What happened?
3: There is someone walking up the street, though. There's a cafe pretty close by, and they seem to have a whole bunch of coffees and food, so heading up towards his door.
2: Oh.
3: So we'll just wait and see what happens there.
1: Nikki, how many coffees are they carrying there?
3: There looks like there's four, like a full tray.
0: That's weird. I wouldn't think the 8-year-old would be drinking coffee.
1: Neither, that's what I'm thinking.
0: It'd be round about school time,
1: I would think.
0: Yeah,
1: it would be,
2: but isn't it school holidays?
1: No, first day back today.
2: Oh, is that right?
0: Yeah. Okay. So there might be some movement going on. Is there any neighbours walking around? Is there any clues whatsoever?
3: So quite a few kids, we've seen them heading off to school, but no one from the Ryan household has left the building as of yet. So I don't know if the kids, maybe everyone's gone down. But there's been no movement as of yet.
1: That does sound right, because he normally has to wait for Cara's text in the morning when she's awake, remember?
0: That's
1: and it's normally
0: right.
1: around near probably 10
0: yeah,
1: to 9,
0: yeah, yeah.
1: I think
0: yeah.
1: it is.
0: Yes.
2: But you know what? In the Shire, you never know who's coming out of whose house.
1: He does mention the keys in the fruit bowl.
0: He does.
1: Yes.
0: Okay. Look.
1: Well, we don't want them to leave. We want you to be there until you see the man step out.
0: Exactly.
3: Okay. What do we do? What do you want us to do, guys?
0: Okay. Have you got a megaphone or anything?
1: Yeah. What have you got in the car?
3: We do. We have brought the Triple M megaphone with us, so we could maybe go around the streets asking, where's Bo Ryan?
1: Yep.
0: See That's
3: if anyone
0: not a bad
3: knows
0: idea.
3: Where he is, if anyone's seen him.
0: Okay.
1: Can I ask, Nikki, are you in the Bose Mazda BT50 as well?
3: We are in the BT50.
1: Oh,
3: it was
1: nice.
3: A bit of a hairy drive down here. A double wide almost took us out, but we're okay.
0: That would not be ideal. We're trying to give that car away.
1: Come on,
0: so if you
1: can
0: keep that tidy, that would be wonderful.
3: We survive.
0: Yeah, good. We might have a few challenges for you to see how you go in front of Bo Ryan's
1: house. First one, go megaphone. I want you screaming out. I want to get locals interested. And if not, then there could be a big decision.
2: Soprano gets someone to kick the door down.
0: I don't mind that.
4: Watch all the best bits of Bo Ryan, Cad and Woodsy on Instagram. Follow at Triple M Instagram.
0: We've sent our producing team to find out the root cause of Bo Ryan and why he's not here this morning.
1: That's Nikki and the great Soprano.
0: Soprano,
1: yep.
0: Yes. We sent them down. We got a text from his wife this morning saying Bo won't be in. He's sick. So Nikki and Soprano, are you there?
3: We're here, guys.
0: Okay.
3: So we've got the megaphone, and we're just going to give it a bit of a whirl and see if we can sort of rustle up someone in the house, okay?
0: Okay, all right.
3: Hello, where's Bo Ryan? Bo Ryan, anybody? Excuse me, sir, you in the brown hat. Where's Bo Ryan? Oh, gosh, it doesn't seem to be any movement still, guys.
0: Still no lights on in the house?
3: No lights. I think we might have to go and do it. I think we're going to have to ring the doorbell.
1: No, I think you just knock on the door as hard as you can.
2: Knock the door down.
1: Just kick it.
0: Yeah.
1: Get Soprano.
0: You know what?
3: Right,
0: think
3: well,
0: about
3: he's
0: it.
3: We've got the ring camera, so we're going to give the. Let's give the. We're going to do it. We're
1: put
3: going
1: to the covers on.
3: All right, you ready?
0: Wait, not yet. We'll give you a sec to really gather your thoughts.
1: One song.
0: Gather your thoughts, and then we want you to really. Think about your plan of attack.
2: Yeah.
0: So think it through, a hard knock, and then we're going
1: to
0: knock on his door next.
1: Have a little dance to Brucey.
2: I hope you've got the right house.
1: Yes.
0: Me too. The moment has come. Our producers have driven to Cronulla to actually find out where Bo is, what he's doing. His wife called in sick. I think, you know what? next time, I don't think he's ever going to get poor Cara to text us again, because yeah. this is what has steamrolled this whole thing.
1: That's what we thought
2: thing.
1: Last time.
2: Well, yeah. what Woodsy just said, like, imagine the anxiety.
1: Oh,
2: next
1: oh. mate, the anxiety of the next day off you have.
0: Oh, unreal.
2: This is how you ruin the sickie. This is how you ruin it.
1: Well, don't have one.
0: Good, don't have one. Look, we've sent our producers to his house. What's your plan of attack, Nikki?
3: All right, so we've literally just got out of the car and we're just going to start, we're a few doors up, we're going to start sneaking down the street and mm-hmm. we're going to look over the fence and see what's in there. So we're just heading out, we're almost there now. And then, oh, hang on one sec. Oh, you know what? He's still got that bingo skip bin. It's still
0: are
3: in
0: you
3: the
0: kidding?
3: Yard.
0: Is that still, that's been there for about 6 months.
3: How long has it been there forever?
5: Cut your grass, Bowie, it's a bit long.
3: Yeah.
1: Who was that doing out?
2: Soprano.
3: It's Soprano. Soprano's with me. I'm just literally hiding behind Soprano at the moment. Hang on a sec. All right, we're going to do it. Here we go. We're going to ring the doorbell.
1: Let's go. That's the ring app. That's the ring app.
0: Okay. Oh, is that the... God.
1: That's the ring one, yeah. I've got one of
3: which
1: them.
3: Which means we're going to be busted, guys, because there's now video evidence that we've been here. So, I don't know. There's nothing... Oh, gosh, hang on.
5: Let's go.
3: Quick, quick. Oh, my God, quick. Okay, we're
0: going
3: to go, guys.
0: Where are you going?
1: Where are you going?
3: We're getting going.
1: No.
0: Why?
1: Knock on the door. Knock on the door.
3: There's some movement in behind the curtains. So, someone's there.
1: Well, if there's someone there, then go and knock on the door. Get him online. Get him on.
0: No, what are you doing?
1: What are you running away for?
3: What is wrong with everyone
0: on this team?
3: No one's coming to the door.
1: But there's movement around the curtain. Go knock on that window.
2: Could be the dog.
0: Go down the side of the house.
3: Guys, we can't. There's a big fence.
0: We'll climb it.
1: Well, mate, the birds can get out of it. Of course you can.
3: Unless Soprano gives me a leg up and throws me over. Well, I'm all
1: for it. It's been a while since you've had a leg up. Nikki, get out there. How are you? 6 years.
0: Find yourself over that fence. Someone right, find an athletic bone and get over the fence and go down the side. What the hell is going on?
1: What soft mates, mate. That's
0: this is ridiculous.
1: Mate.
3: We're going to try it. We're done. We're done, guys. We're on our way back now. Mm. Maybe he's really sick.
2: Yeah, maybe he is.
1: Maybe he's not even home. Maybe he's somewhere else.
2: Maybe he's at the Star. He might be at the Star.
1: Yeah, he loves the Star.

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11: 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So we got to do this.
12: You are about to enter the courtroom of Judge Chargy.
11: Oh.
13: I thought you've just put it over your hoodie, so it's like casual but formal.
11: Yeah, Judge Archie in a hoodie today.
14: I was going for a run.
13: You run in your hoodies?
14: Yeah, it's, you sweat it out, you see. Oh. You know, so...
13: It's like a free sauna.
14: It's a frauna, absolutely. Judges' wages these days have dipped.
13: Sauna. What are you on now?
14: It's the 400,000 or 500,000.
13: Yeah, pathetic. Pathetic, isn't it? Yeah, oh, God.
14: Know. Yeah, I'm terrible at my job as well.
13: I know. I sit here with you daily.
14: Good to see you, Cornelia. Right.
11: Hi, Judge. Hello. What?
14: He hasn't developed his character much, has he?
13: Mm.
14: Well, at least Cornelia does her sandwiches and stuff. I mean, pick it up.

0: I'm Cornelio. I can't help it. This is who I am.
1: He presses all the good buttons.
0: Yeah, he does.
1: Anyway, I'll get into it, shall I?
2: Yeah, might as well. So, please.
1: My best mate of over 10 years is getting married, and I'm a groomsman. Nah, don't do the same as last week.
2: Okay. Sorry.
1: Originally, we had plus ones included, but myself and the other groomsmen were both single at the time, so RSVP just for ourselves. Mm. The wedding is now 2 months away, and myself and the other groomsmen both have new partners.
2: Mm.
1: The other one asked if his girlfriend could come, and the groom said yes. I decided it would be nice to bring along my new partner as well, so I asked my best mate, and he said no.
0: Ooh.
1: He sassed me a bit, saying the numbers are too tight, and it's rude to ask this close to the wedding.
2: Mm.
1: I sassed him back, saying he allowed the other groomsman to bring his new partner, mm-hmm. even though he hasn't met her either, and that my invite has a plus one included. We're now in a standstill. Mm. Neither of us want to apologise. Mm. So Judge Jarchi, we're asking, are you ruling in favour of the groom or the groomsman?
2: Interesting, isn't it?
1: It is an interesting one.
2: I don't know. And that's the thing.
1: It's good as a judge. It's always good not to know.
0: Well, it's good not to know until he's heard the cases of the listener.
2: Cornelia, you've forgotten how our parliamentary democracy works.
1: Standing like a hunchback because the hoodie.
0: The hoodie is creating a hump.
2: Yeah, you've forgotten. Yeah, becoming more and more decrepit. You've forgotten, at the end of the day, weddings are tough.
1: Yes,
2: but then there is, has been the allowance of a new miso soup to join the crew, to join the table.
1: I don't know if the judge would say miso soup in terms of partner,
2: female compadre. So it is interesting. What I would need a for and against. I need two people to really lay out the case with me. Simple facts. And I can make an informed decision after that.
1: Thanks. So we're asking, are you ruling in favour of the groom or the groomsman?
0: Mm.
1: Two people on the line, 133353. Give us a call, please.
0: Give us a call.
2: Call us now. Order in the court. You may rise. All rise.
0: Lower Judge and Triple M.
2: I won't have this.
3: It's your early drive home with Triple M's Lou and Judge.
0: Lou and Judge on Triple M, and we are jumping back into the courtroom.
4: You are about to enter the courtroom of Judge Jarchi.
2: Jorda! Order!
1: Suddenly you said Jorda.
2: It was a build-up.
1: Okay, right. Well, right. Let everyone know.
2: Get to it, Cornelia.
1: Hey, you've got a real chewed today.
2: We'll get to it.
1: I won't have it.
2: Cornelia, this is my courtroom. Now get to it.
1: You're just annoyed that I've stopped bringing in sandwiches and I've started with scones.
2: Well, frankly, it's a travesty.
0: Scones are delicious.
2: They're
0: Cornelia.
2: Fine, but it's a sweet treat. I'm a savoury man. Get to the case.
1: You can do savoury scones. Anyway, this is about
2: great point. I'd love that.
1: Done. Next week. Pretty much a bloke has asked if he can bring a plus one to the wedding. He's a groomsman. Mm. Didn't have partners at the start when their wedding invites were sent out. It's 2 months out. One groomsman has been allowed to bring his girlfriend. The other groomsman is not allowed to bring his girlfriend. By the groom has said no, and so there's a little bit of a standstill now. Mm. Neither of them want to apologise, so we're ruling in favour. So we're asking, are you ruling in favour of the groom or the groomsman?
2: Right.
1: Got Daz and Brett on the line.
2: Daz, Brett, how are you?
5: Good afternoon. How are you going?
2: Very well. No, Your Honours, but that's fine. I believe you're against bringing the companion
1: the
2: plus one to the wedding. Brett, you are for it. You're allowing the plus one. Daz, I want you to start, make your case. Brett, I then want you to rebut. We'll have a friendly bit of banter. I want to hear both sides. If it gets unruly, I will have to call order. Please proceed with caution, Daz, now.
5: No worries. I believe the groom has the right of say because it's his wedding. He's paying for it.
2: Mm. Interesting.
1: Mm. Okay.
2: Short and sharp, succinct. I like it. Brett, please rebut and keep it light.
6: Yeah, I get that, but this does not pass the pub test. Mm. Your mate's 10 years. He's already set the standard with one of his mates coming along, so the bar's been set. And why would you risk a friendship of that length and the future friendship over one seat at the wedding?
2: Mm. Mm. Daz, thoughts?
1: Mm.
5: Well, I could say the same thing back to the groomsman because, I mean, why would you risk your friendship over a woman? It's your mate's wedding, and if you have any respect for your mate, you wouldn't be carrying on about it.
2: Now, both new fillies as well, so not established relationships. I think the only thing is that one has been allowed, one hasn't. Now, gentlemen,
1: that's what I find weird.
2: But this is the thing. Did the first plus one, was that pushing the numbers?
1: Mm.
2: And then where does it stop? Where does it stop, Brett?
1: Invites are hard as well with weddings.
2: Oh, yeah. Brett, where does it stop, Brett?
6: You're talking about, let's say the average wedding, 100 guests. You're looking around the room, you got 10, 15 your family that are your loved ones, and then the people either side of you are the next most important people and their priority. So for me, yeah, really simple.
2: Final word, Daz?
5: Well, I mean, it depends on also which groomsman he is. I mean, if you've got the best man asking to bring his girlfriend, I mean, yeah, you'd say yeah. But if you just got, say, the third maybe groomsman saying, can I bring mine? It'd be a no, because you've got family first before you just string along any hussy.
2: Third groomsman is essentially chopped liver. interesting, boys. You've made great cases.
0: They were very succinct.
2: Very succinct. Very good cases.
1: Tight and bright and light.
2: Listen, I think at the end of the day, it's up to the bride and groom. I think numbers are a big thing and they cost. And I think, frankly, I think it's pathetic to be upset about it. I find in favour of Daz. I think it's pathetic to be upset about that.
0: Okay.
2: You're a coward. I think you should respect your best mate's wishes at his wedding.
0: Controversial. Controversial from Judge Jarchi. Wow. Thanks, Brett. Thanks, Daz. It's Lou and Jarch on Triple M. You vs. Lou, not far away.
3: The early drive home with Lou and Jarch.
0: It's Lou and Jarch on Triple M. Time for this. $100 suspended Red Rooster on the line. $10 whole roast chickens Monday to Wednesday. Only at Red Rooster, Australia's favourite roast.
1: Wait, essentially, that's hot property.
2: Well, it's 10 whole chooks with the voucher.
0: Yeah.
1: Yeah. And they call me the trippy hound because I love hot chips so much. So I'm going to put my all into this game.
2: So you're gonna put your all into taking hot chippies and chicken out of hardworking Australians' mouths like Lockie.
1: Potentially.
2: Interesting.
1: Once I speak to him, then I'll decide.
2: Lockie, talk to me. Lockie, how you going?
7: Good, Mummy and Daddy. How you going?
2: Very well, son.
1: You don't sound 21, Lockie. You sound 40.
2: Jesus.
1: This is a compliment. Like, you've got a deep, nice voice.
2: Okay, good save.
7: Yes, thank you.
2: Great save.
1: Now, I might give you the voucher if you're lucky, but I do love hot chips.
2: I just think Lockie's going to win, mate.
1: I don't.
2: All right,
1: sorry,
2: mate.
1: Lock.
2: Lock,
7: that's all right.
2: You understand how the game works, mate. I'm going to read the questions. First to answer gets the point. You don't need to buzz in at all. Are you ready, Big Greg?
7: I am ready.
2: Chippy Hound, you ready?
1: Yes.
2: All right, Chipso. Chound.
1: Chounsy.
2: Righto, Chounsy. On that case, Chounsy, you versus Lou begins in 3, 2. Now, which politician has gone viral?
1: Barnaby Joyce.
2: Well, guess what? Giving it to Lockie. Who is the current captain of the Wallabies?
1: James.
0: Not James.
7: I got no idea.
1: Oh, Alan
2: Alatola. No. In which city would you find the Staples Center?
7: Los Angeles.
2: That is correct.
1: Wow.
2: What nationality is Ryan Gosling?
1: American.
7: Canadian. No,
2: that's correct, Lockie. In Superman, what mythical land does he come from? Where's
1: Smallville.
2: Superman from?
0: Not Smallville.
2: What's the stuff that will hurt him?
1: Kryptonite.
2: So Krypton, Lockie got it. Erling Haaland turns 26 today. What EPL team does he play for?
1: Russia.
7: Manchester City.
2: Oh, Lockie.
0: It's 5-0 Lockie, by the way.
2: Lockie, which Australian rock band performs the hit song Joker and the Thief?
1: ACDC.
7: Wolf Mother.
2: That's correct, Lockie. 6-0 and you, Lockie, get it. What is the currency used in Denmark?
1: Pounds. Euros.
0: No.
1: Dash.
2: It's the Danish krone. It's a toughie. What is the only edible food that never expires?
1: Tuna.
2: It gives me
1: Beans.
2: A buzz. It gives me a buzz.
1: Hummus.
0: No.
2: It really buzzes me.
1: Lemon? Lime.
2: Sweet?
7: Gum. I don't know.
2: It's sweet. Natural and sweet.
1: Honey.
2: Honey. Which two Australian cities are reportedly amongst the world's most expensive to buy beer and cigarettes?
1: Melbourne and Sydney.
2: Yeah, I'm giving it to Lockie. You're dead right. He got there.
1: Well done, Lock.
0: I think that's 7-1 to
2: which
0: Lockie.
2: Which is just a shame, isn't
1: it? I think you might be the highest winner, highest earner on Uber's Lose. Red Rooster for you, mate. Maybe we can get some chippies together, chippy hounds together.
2: No.
8: Thanks, guys.
2: No, you were very clear that he would not get the chips if you won. So don't try and suck up to him now.
1: Maybe
2: that
1: we can get some chippies together.
2: All right, good on you, Lockie.
0: Okay, he hung up. It's Lou and Judge on Triple M.
1: Maybe we can get some chippies together.
2: Okay, enough. You're okay, buddy.
1: Chips together.
2: All right, turn it down.
3: It's your early drive home with Triple M's Lou and Judge.
0: It is your Chewbacca Tuesday on Triple M, and you are joined by Lou and Judge.
2: Indeed you are.
1: I've been scrolling, J Money.
2: Have ya?
1: I've been scrolling the net.
2: Okay.
1: The kids call it these days. It's the internet.
2: Now, what is that?
1: It's like this thing that you find heaps of stuff on.
2: The World Wide Web.
1: Correct. WWW.
2: Or my couch. Find lots of stuff in it.
1: We've lost our remote, speaking of.
2: Check my couch.
1: I'm not kidding you, Jack. Turned the house upside down. Remote, gone.
0: Gone.
2: How'd you flip the house back?
1: We didn't. Still upside down.
2: Upside down. Oh, dear. I'll give you an Asabo.
1: No, you won't.
2: Ah, bugger me.
0: Now, even when you find the remote, the TV will be upside down.
2: Upside down, yes.
1: No, we had to buy a universal one because, you know, how else are you meant to turn the TV on?
2: Flash. Look at you.
1: Check it over here with the old universal remote. Yeah. They call me Universal Remote.
2: URG, Universal Remote Girl.
1: Yeah.
2: Okay. Righto, what did you say?
1: Anyway, sorry.
2: God, Jesus Christ.
1: I thought you'd like this one. I was going on a tangent for a minute. Yeah. There's a grandma. She's 82. She wins law change so she can enjoy happy hour at care home. So she campaigned for her Minnesota aged care facility to be allowed to serve alcohol at events.
2: Good.
1: So they weren't allowed alcohol.
2: That's
1: insane.
2: She
1: called the previous restrictions ridiculous.
2: Oh, what is this, prohibition? Okay, Lulu, that's when they banned alcohol.
1: Yeah, I know. I was just pausing while reading.
2: Oh, is that right?
1: Sorry, I've got a sheet here, mate.
2: Sorry.
1: The new law allows nursing homes and assisted living facilities to serve alcohol at special events without a license. Sorry, when I'm in a rest home, I want to be kicking back with an Aperol Spritz by the pool playing, what's it called, Brick, that game they play?
2: Mate,
1: Lulu. That card game, yeah. Brick? Bush? Brush.
2: No, bloody bridge.
0: Bridge. Yeah.
1: I want to be playing that with an Aperol Spritz at 10 a.m.
2: Well, Lulu, as you
1: much
2: know.
1: Much like my Thailand holiday.
2: As you know. Yeah, how restorative. As you know, I grew up in a nursing home. Mum worked in a nursing home for 20 years.
1: You old soul.
2: Pretty much. So I spent a lot of time in a nursing home with the oldies. And let me give you the hot tip. If Riverview in Walker, as a patient... Or a not a patient really. It's
0: a resident.
2: A resident.
1: Yeah, they live there. It's their home.
2: A resident. If you couldn't crack a tin at the end of a long day of bridging and watching daytime television,
0: yeah,
2: what would the point be?
1: I know.
2: It's insane to me that they couldn't have a grog just because.
1: I mean, they're old enough to decide if they can drink or not.
0: Yeah, they're not at risk of anyone being underage.
1: Yeah. Then we see your IDs.
2: You know what? I love the thought and the visual of. All these naughty elderly residents, and one of them's got like a skateboard and a backwards hat, and he sneaks in a couple of beers and like shh, and they're tagging the walls outside of the old person's.
1: They got rosé in their drink bottles, walking around.
2: SMP belts, baggy jeans, little rebels.
1: Yeah.
2: No, I really want to push this.
1: Yeah, I reckon you.
2: And they're like,
1: it.
2: Sup?
1: Yeah.
2: You know what I mean? And
1: like, cowabunga.
2: And they, yeah, literally.
1: Shucker.
2: Literally, they say, like, cowabunga, dude. Yeah.
1: But good on her. So I'm really happy that Anita LeBrun's campaigned for that.
2: No, it sounds like Anita.
1: Lavrino
2: or something.
0: And the changes come just in time for Jarch to be eligible to move in next year.
1: Yeah, sorry? You'll be of age then.
2: I beg your pardon?
0: Yeah.
2: Oh, yeah, you young whippersnappers wouldn't get it. Yeah,
0: cowabunga.
2: Cowabunga.
1: Shucker bra.
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8: Lou and Judge.
0: It is Lou and Judge on Triple M.
2: Well, it is indeed. My mate.
1: Huh?
2: My mate.
1: Hang on.
2: In the news.
1: Let me scoop myself in.
2: Barnaby.
1: Yeah, I've seen it, mate.
2: Who so hasn't? He's from where I'm from.
1: Is he from Walker?
2: Yeah, well, I think he grew up in Walbrook, I'm pretty sure, but he's from our area.
1: Okay.
2: So we see him at the footy occasionally back home and, you know, at the races, that sort of stuff. But he's making the rounds online, isn't he? Because he was mid-interview. Something happened. I believe we've got a little bit of audio.
0: Mm, we do.
8: Sit down! Sorry. It's a dog.
1: Wait, so no lead up to it at all?
0: That's just sort of an out of context version of what went down.
2: He was
1: so funny.
2: That what you just heard interrupted his interview with Sarah Ferguson multiple time on last night's 7:30 report on the ABC. So he's there to yarn. Obviously, he's got an unruly, I'm assuming, Kelpie. And this is the thing. I was sitting at home in bed writing a couple of jokes for the pod. And I see the, group chat's going off, sort of.
1: Well, you check them, do you?
2: Wow. Just not the ones you're in. And, like, with my mates and stuff.
1: Yeah, good. Nice work, mate.
2: Anyway, they're like, everyone's going, you can't believe this. Have a go at this. This is insane. I go, what has he done? I click on it. And it's just telling a dog to sit down.
1: No, but it's, I get that because you're from a farm, but it's more the whole thing. He's like live on TV, you know, prim and proper or whatever, and then just sit down.
2: I think
1: like the change of emotion. I was pissing my pants.
2: Louisa, I think honestly, it's because I'm so accustomed to the abrupt change of emotion of a farmer doing that with a dog.
0: Mm.
2: Honestly, that is so ingrained in me that I was like,
1: I'd never do that to Tim.
2: Tell him to sit down.
1: I'd go, sit down. I'm not going, sit down.
2: I think you are.
1: Jack, the turn of emotions for me was like, whoa.
2: But that's what it is. It's not, you're not that angry. It's just that's what's happening.
1: You know what else is after it when he goes.
2: I love the little laugh.
1: Little laugh.
2: Do we have another grab?
0: Yeah, so this is what ended up happening. It sort of happened again later in the interview.
2: Okay.
8: I have to apologise for this dog, which has decided to bail up.
18: Don't worry about the dog. Just answer the question.
8: Oh, don't be rude. So, what was the question?
1: I like the sass from her, though.
2: Well,
1: just going, just answer the question.
2: She's obviously never been around working dogs.
1: She's not bothered about the dog.
2: Clearly.
1: Don't tell the dog to sit down. Answer the question.
2: What if the dog was bailing up a little puppy dog trying to attack it? He's just trying to save the life of the dog.
1: Surely there's someone on the live cross who knows he's doing a live cross to look after the dog.
2: I reckon Barnaby's running his own race, and I reckon he runs it.
1: Sit down!
8: Sit down! Sorry. It's a dog.
1: We got 133353. When did your dog do something naughty?
2: Yeah.
1: Because I think there'll be some naughty little pups out there.
2: I think there will be. Yeah, we'd love you to tell us your yarns, your naughtiest dog yarns.
0: Yes.
2: Because there's got to be a few.
0: 133353.
2: Especially from the bushies listening.
1: Yeah.
2: You'll have some. 133353. Call us now.
0: And maybe Barnaby will tell them to
2: sit down.
0: Sit down. On Lou and Jarch.
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0: It is Lou and Jarch on Triple M. Give us a call on 133353. We're asking, when did your dog do something naughty?
2: We are, because Barnaby roused on his dog, one of his dogs, mid-interview.
0: Barnaby Joyce,
2: it's taken the internet by a storm.
1: The audio's so far, I just can't believe the change in character, like real serious mode, and then, sit down! I'm
8: sorry.
1: Quite good at it.
8: It's a dog.
2: Not bad. Sorry, it's the dog.
1: Wanted to know, when did your dog do something naughty?
2: We'd love to hear it.
1: Pete?
23: Yes.
1: What happened?
2: Talk to us, Pete.
23: Just walking me little mate Billy on a dog's off the lead beach, and it was a beach that people would take their young kids to. It was a pretty calm beach, and you couldn't walk this dog on bin night. He had to piss on everything. And just walking back to the car, and there was a mum sitting on the ground, and he walked up and pissed on her back, and... I thought it was going over to go, hey, you can't do that, and then realise that would sort of tip her off. So
2: yeah,
23: I just sort of tiptoed past, and she didn't notice. So.
2: No way.
23: Yeah, and we just kept going, got in the car, and I couldn't rouse on him. But
1: Pete, she's going to get home and go, what's that smell? My jumper stinks.
23: Yeah,
1: like,
23: it was at the end of the walk. He's virtually shooting dust by the end of
2: it. Yeah, that's so right. So you didn't need to give him one of these.
23: No.
8: Sorry. It's a dog.
1: I probably would have.
2: Thanks, Pete. George, talk to us. What did your naughty little dog do?
4: Hey, guys, how are we?
2: Good, mate.
1: Thanks,
2: how you
1: George,
2: going?
1: George, you?
4: Good, good. Well, you know your savnats, that the ones that take you out the bush, that charts all the uncharted tracks and stuff
2: yeah,
4: like that?
2: Yep.
4: Yeah, the really expensive yeah. ones, that $900?
2: Yep.
4: Brought oh, myself one of them, brand spanking new. Yeah, the next day the dog chewed it up.
1: Oh, that's a naughty, yeah.
5: Sorry, that's a dog.
1: Naughty little dog.
2: Mate.
1: Does it make you something expensive?
2: Mate.
4: So, on a side note, I've got a used Savnat for sale.
1: Just a couple of bites.
2: On that note, I'll take it for 200.
4: Sold.
1: You boys can chat off air.
2: Thanks, George.
1: Zach, what happened? What'd your dog do?
6: So we just moved into a new house. We have a little chalky lab pup.
2: Love it.
6: Mum and Dad have bought brand new pillows for the outdoor living room, like the outdoor couch and that. Gone out for lunch, come home, the chalky lab has just ripped up every single pillow, fluff all over the backyard.
2: Mate.
6: It was just chaos.
2: Mate.
5: Sit down!
2: It's not, we needed, we
1: needed,
2: that is a big sit down.
1: Yeah, we needed
2: I've
1: a
2: had,
1: sit down.
2: Mate, I've had something similar. It is torture.
6: It's sucked. And Mum and Dad made me and the siblings pick up all the fluff.
2: How annoying is it? It's hard. It's hard to recoup.
1: Toby used to love Hedianas.
2: The fluff clogs.
1: Oh, so you got to pick it up.
2: It's a pain in the ass.
1: Sit down
2: was
1: needed.
2: That's a big sit down. I'm going to go Dwayne. Dwayne, how are you, mate?
7: G'day, boy. How you going?
2: Good, big fella.
1: I'm a girl, but cheers. Cheers, Dwayne.
2: Now, Dwayne, what did your dog do?
7: Well, I had a house on the coast and my mate come up for the weekend. He bought his brand new Harley up. And I said, well, stick it in the backyard. We've got a pup there. She might not bite anyone, but she'll at least bark if there's someone around. Anyway, we get up the next morning. He got up a bit later and went out there and she'd chewed all the seat and the saddle bags off the brand new Harley Davidson.
5: Sit down!
2: That's a big sit down.
5: Sorry.
2: Mate, how was the mate? Was he fuming?
7: He wasn't a happy camper, put it that way.
1: That's a huge sit down.
2: That's probably the biggest sit down we've had today.
1: I think so.
2: We need Barnaby live.
1: Yeah,
5: sit down!
2: Thanks, Dwayne.
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1: Yeah.
0: Deliver a bit of feedback.
2: It feels right.
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2: It is indeed.
1: We were talking about something yesterday, weren't we?
2: What were we talking about? Heaps of stuff.
1: Well, there was one thing in particular, Jack. You're going to run us through it.
2: Basically, a guy does videos. They weren't real, turns out, that we wanted this to be a real service.
0: Mm.
2: Basically, where you've seen the movie Dirty Work with Norm Macdonald.
1: I've seen Dirty Dancing.
2: Okay, now we're cooking with gas.
1: Hey, come over here. Let's do that dance move.
2: So, basically, if you could, a service where you could call, say, a boss, an employer, really give it to them, let them know what you think of them, but it's completely anonymous. So your anonymity is the held to the highest regard.
1: It's done by the bloke who does it online.
2: Correct. So he does it for the person. It's like a service.
1: Mm.
2: Call the boss, rinse him, no one ever knows.
0: Mm. We thought we could better bring this to life.
2: We thought we could bring it to life. We have the platform where we could bring this to life.
1: So we have an anonymous employee on the line.
2: We do indeed.
0: We've decoded his voice as well. So complete anonymity.
1: Yeah, he can't be caught. And we want to hear about his boss. Hello, Anon.
2: Hey, Anon.
24: Hello, how are you?
2: Very well. How you going, mate?
24: Yeah, pretty good, thanks.
1: Good. You sound like you've got a deep voice. You could really get into voice work or something.
2: Yeah, you could. You really could. Now
0: that's
2: listen.
0: That's the voice decoder.
1: Oh.
2: Now listen up. Tell us, mate. Tell us your gripe. Tell us about your boss. Tell us what you need us for.
24: Well, I find that my boss, there's a lot more people that think this rather than me as well. He's very double standish, so he likes to have things and nobody else can, and he makes everybody aware of that.
2: Okay.
1: Okay.
24: Yeah.
2: So a bit of single child syndrome. So is it like is it something along the lines of he's happy with something one day, you can make a joke, do something one day, you say the same thing the next day, next thing you know you're getting in hiding.
24: Well, yeah, that's another level as well there, because sometimes, good morning, how are you? Other mornings it's, No, I'm staying in my office. I'm not going to talk to you.
2: Okay.
24: Avoided. So yeah.
1: Hate when you don't know where you stand with someone. You don't know what you're going to get each day.
2: Can I be honest? It just makes a workplace
1: toxic.
2: But like, it generates a level of anxiety because you're like, I don't know whether I'm getting happy, Larry. Or cranky Carl.
1: Yeah.
2: Now, those are no way names.
1: No, it's an on here.
2: And so this is a general consensus throughout the workplace. This isn't your just sort of your gripe with him. It's not an individual gripe. It's a bit of a consensus with you and the people that you work with.
24: Exactly.
2: So what would you like to say? What would you like us to sort of say?
1: That's what I was wondering. So we're going to call him next.
2: Yeah, we are.
24: Maybe I want him, like, questioned. Like, why is it? That's okay, but, you know, you can borrow this and you can borrow that from the work, but nobody else can.
2: Have you got a specific instance?
1: No, we don't want too specific.
2: But just like, did he take a stapler home?
24: Well, no, well, where I work, they can also borrow tools. You used to be able to borrow tools, whether it might be gardening tools or we have a work truck that they borrow as well.
2: Yep.
24: Yeah, but then that just ceased. And now it's just pretty much he can borrow all the tools and everything.
1: Double standards to a T.
2: Double standards.
1: Okay, I've written down a few things
2: here. I think
1: we've
2: got enough.
1: I think we'll just sort of, you know, call him, pass on the complaints, and hopefully he takes it on board. We shall find out.
2: Let's see, mate.
1: All right, we're going to call him next. Thanks, Anon.
2: Hey, Anon, just know this. We're here for you, mate.
24: All right, bye.
0: Lou and Judge on Triple M. We are calling their boss next on Triple M.
22: The early drive home with Lou and Judge.
0: It is Lou and Judge on Triple M for your Chewbacca Tuesday.
2: It is indeed. Now, we're calling a boss based upon employee feedback. We're generating a service where we call and feedback to bosses, so it keeps it anonymous. No one gets in trouble. Now, we had the boss teed up.
1: Oh, yeah, we did.
2: During the break, right? Mm.
1: We wanted to do it during the song.
2: During the song. And we had him teed up and we had him G'd up.
1: So we had to call, like, he's so important. We had to go through the receptionist to him.
2: And we got put through to him. And look, not a happy chappy.
1: Not happy at all, Jack.
2: So I thought what we would do instead, Louisa, let's reenact what just happened.
0: Let's do it. Okay, when a little something like this.
1: Hello.
2: G'day, mate. How are you?
1: Good, thanks.
2: Yeah, it's Jarch here, mate. Listen, we provide a service for employees to employers where we basically just feedback, you know, some of the things that they are critical of you and your style. We'd love to have a chat to you about it. Just run through a couple of things.
1: Thanks, Jarch. Look, mate, thank you for the call, but not interested. Not interested in your service. Sorry, mate.
2: No, mate, it's just your employees that wanted
1: to... Hung up. Not happy, was he?
2: What, not happy to hear feedback from employees?
1: Didn't even acknowledge I was here either.
2: Didn't acknowledge the only female in the team. Sexist. Interesting.
1: What did he say? Not very keen to hear it.
2: Didn't want to know about it. This was feedback from his own employees, yet not interested.
1: Do you reckon he does one of those questionnaires? You know, they send them out and it's like, how do you feel about the workplace?
2: Louisa, I can only assume he's out wherever he works, rinsing his employees, based on that interaction, screaming at them, who did this? Not how to act, Anon. That's not how to be a boss.
1: God, I was scared for that, but seeing that, Anon and on and on. And on and on and on he went.
2: Yeah, that's
0: very good.
2: Well, he didn't. It was very succinct.
1: he
2: hung up pretty quick.
1: I mean, he went on and on and on to his employees.
2: Okay. Right, so we didn't really get to give him the feedback. I think, you know what, as a learning curve, I'm not going to tell them what it's about. I'm going to say, your employers have told me, mate, that you're double standards. You've done this, you've done that, and give them the feedback.
1: Straight away.
0: Straight up.
2: Because when I said, I gave him the chance to hang up.
1: Yes, you're right. But this is a learning curve for us, Jack. We're still new bosses as well.
2: Yeah, but I wanted to give it to him.
1: Hey, I might have to come and give it to you if you don't stop with that attitude.
2: All right.
1: I mean, like, give you the feedback, the complaints.
2: All right. Let's
0: get out of this. Yeah. Lou and Judge and Triple M, we'll check the Insta next.
22: Your early afternoon upstart.
3: Ready to start, ready for Lou and Judge.
22: This is Triple M's early drive home with Lou and Judge.
0: It's Lou and Judge on Triple M, and it is the saddest time of the day.
1: The end of the Chewbacca Tuesday. Wow, I thought it was Wednesday.
2: Yeah, mate.
1: It's tomorrow, I'll be humping around.
2: No, you won't.
1: I will.
2: Oh, that's Thrust Thursday. Tomorrow, you'll just be... showing respect to Winston.
1: Yeah, and you're allowed to hump around on hump Wednesday.
0: Didn't we give you Thrust Thursday so you'd stop humping around on Wednesday?
2: Yeah, that's why you've got your day.
1: I've decided against it. Well, I've got some DMs here. When did your coworker shock you? Remember we had that bloke called up about putting his balls in the coffee cup?
2: Correct.
1: Can I say that?
2: Yeah, you can. Absolutely.
1: Okay. Someone said, I'd hate to know how many people have jingled their jangles in my coffee mug over the years.
2: Now, is that coming from a naughty boss, a boss that knows they're naughty and that they've annoyed their subordinates, so now they think they've got a bunch of cock fee?
1: I think
2: it's fine.
1: Pushing it a bit today, Jack. All right,
2: that's fine. Someone said,
1: love watching Lou's facial expressions as she's trying to figure out where the story is going. Sometimes it's better than the story.
0: Yeah.
1: Because I think I go,
2: okay.
1: You know? Well, yeah. I'm listening. I'm intrigued.
2: You're an endearing.
1: I worked in an office with the same receptionist for 7 years. I recently found out she hooked up with an A-list celebrity and her son is an Olympian. It's always the quiet ones.
2: Interesting. Mm. I wonder if the A-list celebrity is the father of said Olympian.
1: Now you're turning it into a real scandal.
2: Oh, I'm scandalous.
1: Hey, Netflix, there's your new series.
2: Yeah. Get the violins ready for the intro, kids. We got a doco we want to create. Yeah.
0: If you haven't seen the video and you want to see some of Lou's facial expressions, at Lou and Josh on Insta.
2: Is that what's that, an Instagram page or something?
1: Shut up.
2: All right. See you tomorrow.
0: Yeah.
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0: Another one of those kind of overcast, slightly rainy starts to the day. It's 92.5 Triple M Gold. Aloe Baker with you, filling in for Liesl Jones. Liam and Spider, they're back August 10. Big weekend at Miami Marquetta Friday night. Rogue Traders on their 21st anniversary tour. If you're a fan of these guys. Make sure you book now if you want to get your tickets to that. Hey, Ed Sheeran coming up in minutes at Triple M Gold. Billy Ocean. These hits are on the way at Triple M.
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0: We're hanging about that 15 degree mark in Mudrabar right now. Scattered light showers about today and partly cloudy. It's Allo Baker filling in for Liesl Jones, Liam and Spider. Who remembers a time when it was either Ford or Holden on the road?
1: Ford Falcon, bringing new excitement to Australia's favourite car. New Falcon takes you further. Its advanced alloy head engine now has the latest in lean burn technology for more power, yet even greater fuel economy.
0: Lean burn technology. What was that in the 80s? Like 10 litres per, you know, 20 kgs. Anyway, that was an example of a TV commercial from the 80s. This is an example of the music from the 80s, and we'll get to it soon. As we warm you up for your awesome 80s Friday, we do it every Friday at Triple M. And if you want to go before the 80s, we'll go to 1978 with this one from Toto. Both these bangers coming up in minutes at 92.5 Triple M Gold.
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5: Not too bad at the moment for your run on the M1 both ways between Ulmo and Reddy Creek. The Gold Coast Highway at speed between Southport and Miami. Reddy Creek Road seeing a slight delay around Southport Burley Road through Burley Heads. Robina Parkway travelling well. Pacific Highway looking clear through Chindera and Badora Point. Tweed Coast Road at speed through Kingscliff. And Terminal Drive travelling well through Billinga around the airport. 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
10: Good morning, I'm Michaela Savage. Donald Trump has warned the US isn't finished with Iran, flagging a site near Iran's heavily damaged uranium enrichment facility could be targeted pretty soon. While some experts are warning now that fighting between Iran and the US has resumed, the likelihood of a rate hike has increased. Aussies are also dealing with higher fuel prices in the wake of the fragile ceasefire breaking down, and pressure on global oil supplies could get worse if Houthi rebels follow through on plans to form a blockade in the Red Sea. An education and awareness program is being launched to help Aussies understand how to support their loved ones going through a miscarriage or early pregnancy loss. An estimated one in four pregnancies in Australia end in miscarriage. And the GoFundMe, organised for the Aussie mum who's given birth to extremely rare quadruplets, has now reached over $76,000.
11: It's game on at Hyundai, where you can score great offers on a range of new and demonstrator models.
8: Triple M Gold Sport.
10: A big night at the NRL judiciary. Tigers star Latu Fainu has been hit with a three-match ban after being found guilty of dangerous contact. In some good news for the club, Adam Dewey is free to play this weekend, while a blow to South Sydney's finals hopes with David Fifita banned for two games. And Anthony Seibold is being targeted by the PNG Chiefs. The former Manly coach has reportedly been offered a senior assistant coaching job at the expansion club.
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12: Partly cloudy with a shower or two and a top of 22 degrees. The outlook for tomorrow. Partly cloudy and a high of 23. Partly cloudy again Friday and Saturday sunny. 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

0: Morning, you good-looking beast, you. 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
1: Aloe Baker, filling in for Liesl Jones, Liam and Spider, who are on break till Monday, August 10 at 92.5 Triple M Gold. I got something to admit. I had no idea who Christy Brinkley was until well after I started working at Triple M and introducing songs like Uptown Girl.
2: I wasn't even dating Christy when I started writing the song. I was dating Elle. It was amazing. It was just an amazing time. That's why I started writing a song called Uptown Girls. It was plural. I couldn't believe, you know, the situation I was in. I couldn't believe it.
1: Of course, I discovered later that she was the chick driving the Ferrari or whatever it is in the Vacation movies. I was like, oh, yeah. I understand the hype now. Yeah, I get you. Billy Joel, is it about Elle Macpherson or Christy Brinkley? Who cares? It's a good song. We'll play it next. Chili Peppers also on the way. Good times, greatest hits. 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
5: Reports of a crash for your run on the M1 heading northbound through Upper Coomera. Already got delays northbound through Oxenford and also through Pimpama. Coomera Connector is looking fine on the approach to Helens Far Road. Brisbane Road looking good Arundel and Biggera Waters. Smith Street Motorway not too bad through Motland Diner. Ferry Street and Price Street looking clear through Narang as well. 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

0: If now's the time when you'd normally call in for Lethal Jones, Liam and Spider's Servo Savers, all with thanks to the Narang RSL. So just hold it for a bit because the guys are on break until August 10. It's all natural, but I should want to be there. The boss has literally said, "Allo, you can fill in for the guys and just play extra music." So coming up after 6, going to press play on Crowded House. MJ, and play some of the best bits of Lethal Jones, Liam and Spider so far in 2026. We'll get to it next.
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3: 92.5 Triple M Gold, Gold Coast traffic.
4: M1 northbound is slowing up at the moment through Upper Coomera. Reports of a crash in the area through there as well. Northbound delays continue through Pimpama. Also looking okay for your run on the Gold Coast Highway through Surfers Paradise, Broad Beach, Miami and Palm Beach. Reddy Creek Road has a slight delay through Burley and through Reddy Creek. And Robina Parkway looking good through Mutrabar. 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
20: Good morning, Rob McLeod with a fresh news update. Two people have died after a house fire at Kingston in Logan yesterday. Emergency crews were called to Adelaide Street just after 3 p.m. A two-storey home was fully engulfed. Police say the bodies of a man and woman were found inside the home. Four other occupants escaped unharmed. The CFMEU inquiry has been extended until December 2027. The state government announcing an extra $95 million in funding a year on from the beginning of the probe. Attorney General Deb Frecklington says we've already heard shocking stories.
21: It's vitally important that we get to the bottom of the corruption, the misogyny, the bullying, the intimidation and the close contact between the former Labor government, their ministers and the CFMEU.
20: In sport, Jalen De Groot will return for the Gold Coast Titans as they prepare to face the Dragons on Sunday. He's replacing AJ Brimson, who's been sidelined with a concussion. Forward Curtis Moran has also been named to return after a minor leg injury.
3: Triple M National News.
22: Morning, I'm Michaela Savage. The US president has been asked how concerned he is about Houthi rebels forming a blockade in the Red Sea.
23: See what happens. So far, it hasn't happened, might happen. But we take care of things. If something like that happens, we take care of it.
22: That's Donald Trump there. If that blockade is put in place, it'll put further pressure on the world's oil supplies, pushing up fuel prices. While with fighting between the US and Iran resumed, some experts are warning the likelihood of an interest rate hike has increased. A 16-year-old boy who police suspect fatally stabbed his mother and injured his 12-year-old sister remains in police custody. Authorities are continuing to investigate the alleged family violence homicide in Perth. No charges have been laid. And France will ban social media for under 15s starting in September. Its parliament has approved a bill to become the first European country to bar kids from apps like TikTok and Instagram.
24: It's game on at Hyundai, where you can score great offers on a range of new and demonstrator models.
2: Triple M Gold Sport.
22: Tigers star Latu Fainu has copped a three-match ban at the NRL judiciary overnight, while teammate Adam Dewey is free to play this weekend after having his high tackle charge downgraded. And South Sydney's David Fifita will miss two games. Meantime, footy reporter David Riccio has told us Latrell Mitchell is seeing a neurologist in a bid to overcome complex nerve damage.
25: They just can't give a definitive timeline on when he'll be back, which indicates that it could be season ending.
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20: Partly cloudy with a shower or two and a top of 22 degrees. The outlook for tomorrow: partly cloudy and a high of 23, partly cloudy again Friday and Saturday sunny. 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
26: Light winds and a 2 metre easterly swell providing some fun waves around this morning in the 3 feet range. Conditions are great early with south to southwesterly winds before they kick in from the east northeast later this afternoon. Water temperatures just a tad cool at 20 degrees and we've got a low tide just after 8 o'clock. For the right price and best advice, see the team at Harvey Norman, Bundle, Burley and Tweed. I'll check it again for you in the 7 o'clock news.
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0: If you're doing your usual daily commute, say you're on the M1 and you're missing Liesl Jones, Liam and Spider, then don't fret. If you're a fretter, they will be back Monday, August 10 at 92.5 Triple M Gold. We are replaying some of the best bits of their show so far this year. Up next, Liesl got a hands on... Look, I'm known as the food dude. I've travelled around a bit and I've eaten a lot of food in my days. She's found something so utterly disgusting, I don't think I'd even want to touch it. What did she find? We're going to replay that segment up next. Plus, Chisel on the way. And we'll let you bring out your inner coyote ugly with Leanne Rimes. Can't Fight the Moonlight. It's all on the way. 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
4: Looking a little bit slow for your run on the M1 northbound this morning through Oxenford and through Coomera with a crash in the area. Also building up through Pimpamara as well. The Coomera Connector slows up southbound at Helens Far Road. Brisbane Road is busy through Arundel. Smith Street Motorway slowing up in spots in Mullandina. And Hooker Boulevard busy through Broadbeach Waters. What's for lunch? 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

0: I don't know why, but this song just makes me want to go dancing on bar tops in surfers. Bring out my inner coyote ugly. Allo Baker with you, filling in for Liesl Jones, Liam and Spider. They are back Monday, 10th of August. In the meantime, we're replaying some of the best bits of the show here at Triple M Gold.
1: I like that.
2: Liesl Likes.
1: Okay, I know usually with Liesl Likes, I go with a TV show or something that I've seen on Instagram or TikTok or something like that. I go online, but I have a real deal product today that
0: a
1: is
0: product.
1: And this is weird. I have been holding on to this for a week.
0: I've got my pen and paper.
1: Ready? Oh, I don't know if you will like this. Anyway, last week.
0: Liesl Likes, Spider Hates.
1: Yeah, probably. Oh, I don't know. Anyway.
3: It's a face cream.
1: No, it's not. It's an edible thing. It is.
3: And you reckon Spider's not going to like it?
1: I don't know. It could be polarizing, which is one of the reasons why I like this product. It's called the Drumstick Road Trippers, and it's a new ice cream, so a new drumstick flavor. Oh, I don't. Do you like banana flavor, Liam?
3: If it's ice cream,
1: it's like, you love banana flavor?
0: But depending.
1: So there's two drumsticks that have been released end of last year. I've only just found them and discovered them this last week.
0: You're 6 months behind.
1: I am about 6 months behind.
0: Liesl Likes 6 months behind.
1: Look, I'm a late adopter.
0: What's old is new again in Liesl's Likes.
3: It's actually been discontinued.
1: I hope not, because I would actually cry if this thing was not available. There's two flavours. So it's based on road trippers, so big things that are in Australia at the moment.
0: Yeah.
1: So one of them is the Rocking Horse in the Adelaide Hills, and that's Rocky Road flavour. But this one is so damn good. It is mind-blowingly good. It's based on the big banana at the Coffs Harbour.
0: Yeah, the big banana. No.
1: The banana caramel flavour of the Drumstick Road Trippers edition. It is so mind-blowing. Blowingly good.
0: Yeah.
1: And I'm not really a drumstick person. I'm not.
0: Yeah.
1: It's just not my ice cream of choice. But when I saw this, I thought, I'll give it a go. If it's garbage, doesn't really matter.
0: Mm-hmm.
1: The flavor is so delicious. Like
0: is
1: the combination
0: it?
1: Of the banana and caramel. And it's really strong.
0: Is it road
1: flavor.
0: Trippers like, how do they, is it road trippers like Coffs Harbour? Do they give a, yes.
1: Yeah, so it's a shout. So it's got the big banana on the front.
0: Yeah.
1: So it's a big shout out to all the big things. So I hope that they're going to bring out more flavors, because they've
0: like
1: only got
0: the big bogan.
1: What would it be? A can of VB?
0: I don't know.
1: A VB ice cream.
3: That'd be nice.
1: VB ice cream.
3: Yeah. Delicious.
0: What other big things?
1: Dog on the Tucker Box. What would the Tucker Box flavor be? I don't know.
0: The dog.
1: The dog.
3: Isn't there a big turd somewhere?
1: No, you mean the big potato
3: at
1: Robertson.
3: That's what I'm thinking of.
0: There's the big potato.
1: Potato
0: the pineapple.
1: Flavored
0: the big pineapple.
1: Pineapple flavored ice cream would be
0: the big
1: delish.
0: Ram. You can walk inside the ram.
1: Yeah, you got to touch the ram's balls. Yeah, you do. But anyway, the banana caramel drumstick is so good. You have to try it out. If you love banana lollies, it tastes exactly like
0: gotcha.
1: That. But
0: no
1: with
0: one likes banana lollies.
1: Yeah, they do.
0: No,
1: they
0: do. Those little banana lollies.
1: Yeah.
0: I like banana ice cream, but I'll draw the line of banana lollies. They
1: it's just like a big banana lolly.
0: The banana lollies are the only ones left when you buy a snack.
1: No, they're not. The black
3: you're
1: cats
3: kidding
1: are the ones that are left
3: cats
1: behind. No one eats those.
0: You'll go black cats. I'd go black cats and I'll
1: yeah, but
0: tenfold,
1: you like licorice.
0: Tenfold over banana. It's like eating chalk.
3: You can instantly improve. I know this is a Liesl Likes.
1: Oh,
3: it's just
1: sorry. No, go for it.
0: No, because this banana annoys
3: Alan's,
0: me.
3: Alan's party mix, right?
1: Yes.
3: I'll give you this for free, Alan. You will increase your sales by 50% if you just substitute the black cat for a Chico Baby tomorrow.
1: 100%.
3: That party mix becomes instantly better.
1: I agree with
3: you. If you get rid of the black cat
1: if
3: and put the Chico
1: like
3: Baby
1: licorice,
3: in.
1: If you like licorice, go buy a bag of licorice and have the whole bag to yourself.
3: Exactly.
1: You ruin it. It taints everything else in there. The licorice that touches everything else ruins it.
0: For me, I'm the other way. I reckon if Allen's decided to get rid of all the bananas in their packets, they would increase their sales.
1: I disagree.
0: Because it goes in the bin, the banana.
3: You know what that black cat is? That black cat in that party mix is like when someone comes out of the bathroom and they've washed their hands and you shake their hands and you know it's just water, but it still feels
1: it's
3: like
1: a
3: piss.
1: It's a wet hand.
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2: Got a crash for your run on the M1 northbound from Upper Coomera with delays stretching all the way back down through to Helensvale, and southbound delays through Coomera now as well. Also got some delays northbound through Ormo and through Yatla and Beenleigh. Brisbane Road a little busy through Arundel. Gold Coast Highway slow through Southport, Broadbeach, Miami and Palm Beach in spots. 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
10: Gold Coast's average unleaded price today is around $172 a litre, while some servos are selling it as low as $160. 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
20: Good morning, Rob McLeod with a fresh news update. A man and woman have died after a fire destroyed a home at Kingston on Tuesday afternoon. The two-storey Queenslander on Adelaide Street was fully engulfed. Seven fire crews arrived just after 3 p.m. Police say the bodies of a man and woman were found inside the house. Four other occupants escaped unharmed. AirTrain has paid zero income tax in the past 10 years, according to the Greens. The UK company behind the airport shuttle service is able to set its own fares, meaning travellers don't get Queensland's 50-cent transport rate for the AirTrain. Its deal with the state government prohibits any alternative public transport to Brisbane Airport until it returns to public hands in 2036. In sport, the Gold Coast Suns head to Melbourne this weekend to take on Carlton. The Sun's Matt Rowell says talk of group disunity after eight straight losses is off the mark.
7: Currently, at the moment in our season, we're not where we want to be, so there's always going to be some hard conversations and how can we get better and a bit of uncomfortableness, but there's no disharmony. It's more about how can we get better as a group.
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14: Hey, I'm Michaela Savage. Some experts reckon the Reserve Bank is twice as likely to hike the cash rate now that the US and Iran are fighting again, while Aussies are already seeing climbing fuel prices, and it could get more expensive at the Bowser if Houthi rebels follow through with a plan for a blockade in the Red Sea, putting more pressure on global oil supplies. No charges have been laid as police continue to investigate an alleged family violence homicide. A 16-year-old boy has been arrested over the stabbing death of his mother and an attack on his sister in Perth. With an estimated one in four pregnancies in Australia ending in miscarriage, a new education program aims to help people understand how to support their loved ones going through that experience. Miscarriage Matters offers practical guidance, including what to say and do. And Finders done a survey asking people how old is too old to still be living with your parents. The average Aussie reckons you've got to leave the nest by 31.
16: It's game on at Hyundai, where you can score great offers on a range of new and demonstrator models.
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14: A mixed night for the Tigers at the NRL Judiciary. Latu Fainu will miss the next three matches, while Adam Dewey's been cleared to play this weekend. South Sydney's David Fifita has copped a two-game ban. And Bulldogs winger Marcelo Montoya, who's announced his immediate retirement from the NRL, has told us it's been a wild journey.
22: When you're young, you just want to play NRL. You just want to play one game. And then once you get there, it's kind of like you're just grateful to be there.
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20: Partly cloudy with a shower or two and a top of 22 degrees. The outlook for tomorrow: partly cloudy and a high of 23. Partly cloudy again Friday and Saturday sunny. 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

0: Look, I don't know if anyone else is excited as me about this, but only 48 hours to go before I can smash into some more loaded fries at the Dreamworld Night Market. Oh, it's the greatest thing ever. I mean, there is other food at the Dreamworld Night Market as well. It's back again this weekend. Speaking of back again, sixpence none the richer. Hear that in minutes. In excess. And we are celebrating Liesl, Jones, Liam and Spider while they're away with some of the best bits of the show this week at 92.5 Triple M Gold. Up next, Liesl had a little bit of a conundrum over whether or not to discipline someone else's child. Where do you sit on such a topic? We'll get into that next at Triple M Gold.
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3: 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Gold Coast traffic.
4: M1 heading northbound has got that crash yet to be cleared away through Upper Coomera with delays stretching back through to Helensvale, and southbound delays on the M1 through Coomera and Helensvale now too. Also building up northbound through Ormo and through Yatala. The Coomera connector slows southbound at Helensvale Road. Gold Coast Highway busy through Surface Paradise, Broadbeach and Miami. 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

0: Wednesday morning, you can almost smell the weekend. That's how close we are to it. Maybe I'm being a bit wishful thinking. It's Allo Baker filling in for Liesl Jones, Liam and Spider. They're back Monday, August 10 at 92.5 Triple M Gold. We're remembering some of the better bits of the show so far this year, like when Liesl dropped this all-important question.
1: Is it okay to discipline other people's children? Ooh. Because I was at the doctor's surgery the other day and there was a sign on the water fountain that said, please do not leave your children unattended with the water fountain, because this kid was there, he was playing with the water fountain was going all over the floor, so it was a big puddle of water, he was playing with all the cups and stuff while Dad was distracted. And I don't know if I'm a bad person, I really want to say, hey, buddy, stop with the water. Mm. It's going everywhere.
2: I think you should have.
1: Do you think so? Yeah. I kept my mouth shut.
3: I think you were within your rights in those, because the doctor's surgery has put up a sign saying, don't play with the water.
1: And it's obviously a problem because kids obviously do this. It's at kid height. It was at the kid's head height.
2: I would have taken his shirt off and wiped up the water and sent him back to the old man and say, there you go.
1: I felt like a bad person.
2: Imagine doing that.
1: Internally, I was like, I really want to say something like, buddy, stop. But anyway,
2: It's a tough situation.
1: Yeah. It is. Because I'm child-free, so I don't have the parameters for what parents find acceptable, I don't really know.
3: But and I think that's, as a parent, we were just talking about this off air as well, because it's not black and white. It's such a grey area.
1: Mm.
3: But I think if you're somewhere where the rules have been set, so if that doctor's surgery had set the rules saying, don't play with the water, you as a mature, responsible adult, it's okay for you to help enforce those rules.
1: Yeah.
3: Politely and nicely to this young kid whose dad was obviously busy doing something else.
1: Paying for it.
3: I don't think that's... Now, where it gets more murky and grey is if there are no rules laid out by wherever you are. You say you're in a park or a shop or something like that, and then you...
2: A swimming pool.
3: Start to say, well, these aren't the rules, but I believe good behaviour is doing X and these kids are doing Y.
1: Yes.
3: I'm going to enforce what I think is good behaviour onto these kids.
1: Not your children.
3: No, you mind your beeswax.
1: Mm, okay.
3: Anyway, calls coming through, though.
1: Lana in Benora Point. Good morning, Lana.
4: Good morning. How are you guys going?
1: Oh,
4: my
1: good. Do you think I'm within my rights to be able to say something to someone else's child?
4: Absolutely. Like, you don't need to have a child to have common sense.
1: Yeah, mm-hmm. Good point.
4: And that, so the, like myself as a receptionist, I've intervened with children on a couple of occasions.
1: Oh,
4: really not so great, but you know, it happened.
2: because you're the receptionist, I think you've got a little bit of leeway.
1: Compared to
2: two parents. Has ever two parents gone at it in your facility?
4: No, nothing like that, nothing like that. But we did have a parent, we had a shared suite with an ENT, and our doors could exit both out into the hallway type thing, but we had an open wall. And then we had this kid running around in circles, and we dealt with elderly patients, so we couldn't have this child running through these doors out in the hallway and back. So I went out and locked the front door.
2: You tripped him over.
4: But it was glass, so he did bump into it.
2: No.
1: I bet the satisfaction was so good in that moment.
4: It really was, because I stood up and I said, please stop that, and he didn't. So,
1: you learn your lesson.
3: Next thing you know, he's like a stunned pigeon.
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6: 92.5 Triple M Gold, Gold Coast traffic.
3: Got some delays at the moment for your run on the M1 southbound through Coomera and through Helensvale. Northbound delays on the M1 between Helensvale and Coomera with a crash too. Also got a bit of a build for your run on the connector southbound at Helensvale Road. Gold Coast Highway busy through Surfers Paradise, Miami and Palm Beach in spots as well. The census is coming this August. You'll get instructions soon on what to do. 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
15: Good morning, Rod McLeod with a fresh news update. A man and woman have died in a house fire at Kingston in Logan. 7 fire crews were called to Adelaide Street just after 3 p.m. where a two-storey Queenslander was fully engulfed. Police later confirming the bodies of the pair were found inside the destroyed home. Four other occupants escaped unharmed. The Attorney General's putting more cash into the CFMEU inquiry to see it continue until the end of next year. Deb Fricklington says they've already heard evidence of misogyny, corruption and close contact with the former government.
16: To think that the CFMEU was able to storm a government building, knock down a security officer, knock down people that are just going about their day-to-day lives. This is shocking pieces of evidence.
15: And taxpayers forked out almost $50 million for the Chris Ifuli government advertising last financial year. According to parliamentary budget estimates, the LNP spent more than $5 million of that on a statewide campaign, including billboards, radio, online platforms and letterbox drops.
6: Triple M National News.
17: Morning, I'm Michaela Savage. The United States has spent $37.5 billion on the Iran war so far. That's what Defence Secretary Pete Hegseth has told lawmakers. While the renewed fighting is driving up fuel prices here in Australia, and that might get worse with Iranian-backed Houthi rebels imposing a blockade in the Red Sea, which is set to put further pressure on global oil supplies. Another country is bringing in a social media ban. France is set to become the first European nation to stop kids accessing apps like TikTok and Instagram. The ban for under-15s will be enforced by September. And Queensland's housing minister has reversed a decision that would have seen the Brisbane mum who gave birth to quadruplets be ineligible for rental assistance due to money from a GoFundMe. It comes as more than $75,000 has now been raised for the family of 10.
18: Clean clothes, a warm shower, a conversation. 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
17: Aaron Woods reckons the Rabbitohs could miss finals footy again this year. They're currently in seventh spot on the ladder, but will be without several key players over the next few weeks.
19: They've got Talis Duncan's out for probably nearly a month with a hamstring. Dave Fafita, he didn't get
20: Fafita.
19: His...
0: Before he didn't get his downgrade with his charge, so he's got two weeks on the sideline.
19: Yeah.
17: Skipper Cameron Murray is also expected to be sidelined for up to 4 weeks with a calf strain, while Latrell Mitchell is seeing a specialist neurologist to try to overcome complex nerve damage.
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6: 92.5 Triple M Gold Weather.
15: Partly cloudy with a shower or two and a top of 22 degrees. The outlook for tomorrow. Partly cloudy and a high of 23. Partly cloudy again Friday and Saturday sunny. 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
20: The swell's dropped a fair bit more overnight and conditions are a lot more manageable right along the coast. Swell remains out of the east at just under 2 metres. Waves are in your 3 feet plus range. Water temperature's sitting at 20 degrees. Winds are only light at the moment out of the south-southwest, but they will kick in from the east-northeast later this afternoon. 20 degrees in the water. For the right price and best advice, see the team at Harvey Norman, Bundle, Burley and Tweed. I'll check it again for you in the 8 o'clock news.
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0: Liesl Jones, Liam and Spiders, $10,000 minute. All with thanks to Enzo's Cucina, your local Italian, four locations across the Gold Coast. We'll return when the guys return Monday, August 10, here at 92.5 Triple M Gold. But up next, replaying some of the better bits of the show so far this year, and Liam brought a story to our attention about when pelicans attacked him and his

0: About that 16 to 17 degree mark right now in Ormo. Scattered showers about today and partly cloudy weather. It's Allo Baker filling in for Liesl Jones, Liam and Spider, 92.5 Triple M Gold. They're away on vacay, back Monday, August 10, and we're replaying some of the better bits of the show so far this year.
1: We want your calls on when animals attack. I got hit by a pelican yesterday.
2: I love it.
1: I'll tell you this full story in a second. We've got lots of calls coming through. Kim in Narang, good morning, Kim.
3: Good morning, guys. How are you?
1: What got at you, Kim?
2: Yeah.
3: The full story, I'm a marriage celebrant and I was attending a ceremony just a little bit west of the coast. Mm-hmm. And I'm getting out of the car and there were a few alpacas on the property. So one was coming over towards me as I'm getting my bag and my PA system out of the car. And I thought, he's coming over for a pat. So I went to give him a pat and he spat in my face.
2: Oh. The alpaca.
4: Straight in the eyes.
2: Look, even the alpaca didn't want to get married.
3: No, no, but it wasn't comfortable, let me tell you.
1: Was it the first? So this is pre-ceremony. Yeah. You haven't even done the...
3: Yes.
1: Oh.
3: No, but I always carry a lot of emergency supplies, so I had some wet wipes and a towel and some makeup and a bottle of water, so I managed to clean myself up before I headed over there, but... Yeah, it wasn't very nice. Yeah.
4: What a welcome to the property. Welcome here.
1: Here's a traditional welcome. Kim, thank you for the call. We'll go to Glenn from Eleanor as well. Morning, Glenn.
5: Morning, folks.
2: What was the animal and where did it attack?
5: Oh, it was just on dusk on Cradle Mountain in Tasmania. Beautiful spot, gorgeous. With the family. We went up a field full of tussocks and we'd been looking for wombats. And we came across a group of them, and it was just a beautiful moment until I turned around and this bloody great thing the size of a coffee table came charging at me.
2: Oh.
5: I grabbed my three-year-old and had to scramble up a rock. It was growling.
2: I tell you what, I tell you, they are vicious because, they are scary. I remember the same thing. We were down the same area and my daughters were in the car and one of them was crossing the road. Yeah. So I told Summer and Nate to jump out. They would have only been 6 and 7. Mm-hmm. I said, jump out of the car and shoo the wombat off the road.
4: Yeah.
2: So they jumped out of the car. It turned on them, right? It started running. The girls jumped on the bonnet of my car yelling, Dad, Dad. And I said, I'm not getting out. So I sat in the car, they were on the bonnet until we saw it.
1: Hero
2: the
1: Dad.
2: Tree.
1: Oh, Hero no. Dad.
2: That's scary.
1: Thank you, Glenn. More calls coming through. 1-300-925-666. We will take more calls. I got to tell you what happened, though, because yesterday we went down with my in-laws, my mother and father-in-law, my wife's brother and his wife, full family affair, plus my family, obviously, and went down on they do these eco river tours, and they're fantastic. You go out from the Tweed River off Kennedy Drive there, and you jump on board, and they take you out. You go pumping for yabbies.
4: Oh, wow.
1: Do a bit of fishing. You check mud crab pots. It's an incredible... I couldn't recommend it enough. But part of it, at the beginning, you pull up on one of the sand flats. Mm. You go pumping for yabbies, and they feed the pelicans.
4: Oh,
1: now,
4: cute.
1: These pelicans... aren't stupid.
4: They know where to get fed.
2: There was a lot of pelicans there.
1: I think I protect my 5-year-old son with great bravery. But basically, the bloke Eric, who was running the tour, told me that they actually hadn't been out for a little bit. So the pelicans were a bit hungry.
4: Ooh.
1: And they told me after the fact, this is as aggressive as they've ever seen these pelicans. I kid you not, there were 40 of the bloody things. And Eric and his mate Will put the bucket down. The bucket is filled with fish,
4: yes.
1: Right? I saw people giving it a crack. You could not get the fish out of the bucket.
4: Oh, they already
1: the pelicans
4: snapped
1: were. Yeah, at one point, one of the pelicans locked onto Eric's hand and just was holding his hand. And
2: do they hurt when they snap?
4: They got a little beak on the end, don't they?
1: But what happened to Mac and I? So Mac and I'm like, should we go over and feed a pelican? He's like, yeah. We walked over to the bucket. And we couldn't get near the bucket. And then what happens is this pelican, turns out one of them's blind.
4: Oh.
1: Like, there's a blind pelican that Eric and Will know well. This bloody blind pelican thought we had a fish.
4: Oh.
1: So it has come up and snap, snap, snap, like it is getting a Max running around behind me.
4: Yeah, that's not the pelican's fault because your kid looks like it's got curly fries on its head.
1: Anyway, pelican. But suffice to say, we didn't get to feed the pelicans. We had an amazing day. But yeah.
2: What do you mean? You're feeding Mac?
1: Yeah. Yeah, I'm a father of one now.

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2: 92.5 Triple M Gold, Gold Coast traffic.
3: Got delays for your run on the M1 southbound from pretty much Helensvale and up at Coomera down through to Arundel. Also got northbound delays from pretty much Arundel up through to Upper Coomera with a crash. Coomera Connector builds up southbound at Helensvale Road. Brisbane Road is slow through Arundel and through Biggera Waters. Gold Coast Highway busy, Mermaid Beach, Miami and Palm Beach. 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

0: Grand Slam and Spider away till August 10 on break. We are replaying some of the better bits of the show so far in 2026 here at 92.5 Triple M Gold.
1: Taking your calls on when animals attack. Mac, my five-year-old and I got hit by a bunch of pelicans yesterday. One of them was blind, mistook Mac's hair for fish and gave him a good old whack. Steph in Coolangatta's called through. Morning, Steph.
2: Yeah, I'm here. Yeah.
1: What, mate, what got at you? What animal attacked?
2: About 20 years ago at a surf comp in Durban, South Africa. So after a couple of days spare, decided to take a little hire car up to one of the national park things.
3: Yep.
2: So a little white, I don't know, tiny little white hatchback, driving down this road full of massive grasses, one-way track. All of a sudden, I came around a corner, this huge bull elephant just staring at me from about 30 metres away.
3: Oh, no. Oh.
2: I got the camera out, I had a great photo, and as I pick up the camera, the thing just charged me.
0: What'd you do?
2: It's so scary. Just dropped the camera, put the car in reverse, and just started revving it. And he's literally, his trunk swinging over my bonnet, and every time he's like stopped, he feel the car shaking.
1: You're in a little you're in a little Hyundai Getz, taking on a big...
4: Wow.
3: Gee, okay.
2: I was redlining it. The thing was like 19,000 revs. I was doing about 30k down reverse. Look at my shoulders, just like flying down this one-way dirt track and shit myself.
4: It's like Jurassic Park.
1: Oh, I love
4: you've got to
1: it.
4: Go faster. You got to go faster.
1: Steph, what a call! Thank you, mate. Let's go to Tamara in Currumbin. Morning, Tamara. What animal attacked?
5: Morning, guys. My mum had chooks and a big rooster, and my stepdad went out to get the eggs or something from the cage, and the rooster went him. Like, he attacked, like, scratched him.
4: Roosters are horrific. They are so scary.
5: And he went berserk. So he's it's dead. So he thought he'd snapped its neck and killed it. Told the bin. Told mum. Mum was fine with that. Okay, if it's attacked you like that, we can't have it around the kids. Okay, chuck it. We're fine. Okay. Oh. He goes out to go to the bin the next morning. It jumped out and it got him again.
3: No!
4: What?
5: He hadn't killed it.
3: Zombie rooster!
5: He just stunned it.
3: No! It comes alive.
4: I was just waiting for.
3: That's
5: needless
3: hilarious.
5: To say, about a week later, we ended up with a rooster on the plate.
3: Zombie rooster!
4: That's funny. Oh, I love that it just laid there and waited for you to come back again.
3: Sam,
4: you
3: back.
4: Thought I was dead. Yeah. Nah.
3: There's the Terminator.
4: Oh,
3: I'll be
4: wow.
3: back.
4: Dave from Benoa, what a tact.
6: It was a rooster, actually. And
4: the same rooster.
6: Yeah, look, I'll just set the thing. I'm a child of the 60s, and we used to have a chook pen, and we every now and then we'd have to dispatch one. And
3: Very nicely put.
6: Yeah, yes. And we got the rooster out, and I'm one of seven, and we're all gathered around, and yes, he got dispatched, but the brother let it go. And this thing, no head, is chasing around the yard, chasing the family and the sisters, and it wouldn't have been so bad, but two of the sisters ran into each other and smack on the ground, and this thing is just keeping on. Went for about 2 minutes before everything.
3: So it is true. They do keep going.
4: Around like a headless chook.
6: Oh, yeah. Yeah, look, David, but he tasted all right, so, and the best thing was the other roosters were so well-behaved for a while.
1: I bet.
3: I so want a movie about this.
1: We got time for one more. Hold on. Angus in Burley. Good morning, Angus.
7: Good morning, team.
3: What happened?
1: If you can top zombie rooster or headless chook, I'll be amazed.
3: Oh, what about an elephant?
4: You get a free rotisserie chicken if it's better.
7: Hey, I was cruising up to Seaworld Narra Drive the other day, and I thought I really could do with the fisherman's basket, so I called into Pete Seafoods.
3: One of the greats.
7: Got myself a beautiful, beautiful little fisherman's basket.
4: Oh.
7: Got and sat down outside, opened it up, and then a little doggy started barking, so I've turned around, given it a little pat, and then turned back, and my seafood basket's gone, and it's all over the ground. And the ibises have attacked it and stolen it.
4: Oh, ibis.
3: The bin chickens.
4: They're so unassuming, aren't they? They'll patiently wait, swoop in when you're distracted by a dog.
7: And he had one of the calamari rings stuck in his beak. It was so hilarious.
1: Well, that's we are for. The idea of just, tagging them with calamari rings. implement that prayer. Actually, there's a great game for the Gold Coast show coming up.
3: Oh, yeah.
4: Land the
1: Carabari
4: on the beak. Love it.
1: Triple M Gold Break. 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
11: Got delays for your run on the M1 both directions between Upper Coomera and Helensvale this morning. Also southbound through Arundel, northbound through Pimpamar and through Yatala as well. Coomera Connector slows southbound at Helensvale Road. Brisbane Road is busy through Arundel and Biggera Waters. Gold Coast Highway slows up through Surface Paradise, Broadbeach and Miami now as well. 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
11: Good morning, Rob McLeod. With a fresh news update, two people have died after a house fire at Kingston yesterday afternoon. Emergency crews were called to Adelaide Street just after 3 p.m. where a two-storey home was fully engulfed by flames. Police say the bodies of a man and woman were found inside the home. Four other occupants escaped unharmed. Gold Coast beaches have taken a battering over the last several days, with a low-pressure system producing gale-force winds and 5-metre waves. The annual Burleigh Heads dredging project is now beginning to replenish the sand on beaches from the Burleigh Headland north to Southport. It's hoped the beach recovery efforts will be sufficient in time for the Pacific Air Show next month. New RACQ research has found more than half of Queenslanders are attempting DIY solutions, including using AI to save on mechanical costs. The RACQ's principal technical researcher, Andrew Kirk, says one in three of us delayed or skipped car maintenance.
12: This can lead to increased damage. If something's wrong with your vehicle, it can exacerbate that repair and end up costing you more in the long run, the longer you leave it.
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13: Morning, I'm Michaela Savage. The United States Defense Secretary has put a price tag on the Iran war so far. Pete Hegseth telling lawmakers $37.5 billion has been spent. That figure including costs through until the end of September. While it's possible, Australia might have to consider fuel rationing in the coming months if the Middle East conflict drags on. Energy experts warning that could be the case if the Strait of Hormuz remains closed by September. Meantime, there are reports the Reserve Bank is now twice as likely to lift the cash rate due to the US-Iran war. A major union wants the Union Jack stripped from the Australian flag, calling it a symbol of oppression. The AMWU will push the demand at Labor's national conference in Adelaide, alongside calls for wealth taxes, free essential services and higher welfare payments. And the average Aussie thinks 31 is when you're officially too old to still be living with your parents, according to a survey from Finder.
14: It's game on at Hyundai, where you can score great offers on a range of new and demonstrator models.
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13: Another blow to South Sydney's finals hopes. David Fifita has copped a two-game ban at the judiciary. It comes amid news Latrell Mitchell could miss the rest of the season, while Cam Murray and Talis Duncan will be out of action for several weeks due to injury. Eels legend Nathan Hindmarsh says the Rabbitohs are in for a tough month of footy.
15: When you lose Cam Murray for up to 4 weeks, that's going to hurt, and you've got you've got to play the Storm, who've got Hughes back.
16: Yep.
15: Which they'll say they'll be better. Sharkies are in form. Eels, you don't know what you're going to get.
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11: Partly cloudy with a shower or two and a top of 22 degrees. The outlook for tomorrow. Partly cloudy and a high of 23. Partly cloudy again Friday and Saturday sunny. 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

0: With Liesl Jones, Liam and Spider away on break until Monday, August 10. I see it as my official duty here at 92.5 Triple M Gold to let you know what's going on in and around our city and coming up this Friday night at Miami Marquetta. 21 years, the classic lineup, the hits, one night only. Rogue Traders 21st anniversary tour. ...6:30 p.m. this Friday night, Miami Marquetta. Be there. Hey, hang about. We got plenty more coming up, including more of the best bits of Liesl Jones, Liam and Spider so far in 2026 while they're on break. But over the last few weeks, they've been building the Gold Coast's own phonetic alphabet. We're going to give you more details on how you can get involved in that and the latest letter up next.
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4: Usual delays continue for your run on the M1 southbound this morning from Pimpamar down through to Arundel, and northbound delays from Helensvale through to Pimpamar, also through Yatla. Coomera Connector is busy southbound at Helensvale Road. Hope Island Road on the brakes westbound towards the M1. Brisbane Road slow through Arundel. 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AusAlert, Australia's new emergency messaging system, will send a test alert to compatible mobile devices around 2 p.m. on Monday, 27 July. 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

0: I've just got a text message from producer George of Liesl, Jones, Liam and Spider. They're off on break until Monday, August 10 here at 92.5 Triple M Gold. And his message says this: morning, mate. Today on Instagram, we are needing help deciding the letter K. Now, if you've been following along at home, we've been doing Liesl, Jones, Liam and Spider's phonetic alphabet. And if you've got a chance to search up Triple M Gold on Instagram, tell us what stereotypical Gold Coast, starting with the letter K. My first letter is Kira Beach. Have your say. Find us on Instagram and we'll release that full phonetic alphabet when Liesl, Jones, Liam and Spider return. Bruce Springsteen, Dancing in the Dark, in minutes away. Big Mountain. And we're going to continue with some of the best bits of Liesl, Jones, Liam and Spider so far in 2026 while they're on break. Including, what brand new item have you just gotten broken? We'll get to it next.
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3: 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Gold Coast traffic.
4: We've got delays both directions on the M1 between Pimpamar and Arundel this morning. Also seeing some northbound delays through Yatala and southbound delays through Wurrungri and Mudjabar. Gold Coast Highway busy through Surfers Paradise, Broadbeach, Miami and Reddy Creek Road has delays through Burleigh. The CommBank Tour is travelling the country, supporting regional Aussies and businesses with financial tools, tech and community connection. 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
12: Good morning, Rod McLeod with a fresh news update. Police are appealing for footage as investigations continue into a fatal house fire at Kingston. A crime scene has been set up on Adelaide Street, the blaze engulfing a home around 3 yesterday afternoon. The bodies of a man and a woman were found inside. 4 other occupants managed to escape unharmed. It's been revealed that state government advertising has cost taxpayers almost $50 million last financial year. $5 million of that went towards a statewide campaign on what Chris Afulli is delivering for Queensland, boasting about the number of frontline health workers and spending on local infrastructure. Parliamentary budget estimates also show $9 million was put towards a road safety campaign after Queensland's road toll reached a 16-year high. In sport, Jalen DeGroot will return for the Gold Coast Titans as they prepare to face the Dragons on Sunday. He's replacing AJ Brimson, who is sidelined after suffering a concussion against Manly. Forward Curtis Moran has also been named to return from a minor leg injury.
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13: Hey, I'm Michaela Savage. The federal government will not help an ISIS-linked Australian doctor get home. A Labor frontbencher Murray Watt says the Constitution may limit efforts to stop him. Tariq Kamla, dubbed Dr. Jihad, is reportedly alive in an Iraqi prison after being presumed dead for nearly a decade. Some experts are warning now that fighting between Iran and the US has resumed, the likelihood of a rate hike has increased. Aussies are also dealing with higher fuel prices in the wake of the fragile ceasefire breaking down. A union has sparked another national flag debate, declaring the Union Jack an outdated symbol of oppression. The AMWU wants Labor delegates meeting in Adelaide to back its removal. And Barnaby Joyce has explained his awkward moment on live TV this week, where he yelled at his dog Stella for interrupting him during an interview with the ABC.
14: Well, you couldn't hear it, but she was right underneath my feet, underneath the deck, which is behind us, and just barking. Not sort of like Quali Woof Woof, it was like continual, like, woof, woof, woof, woof, woof, woof, and I couldn't hear Sarah Ferguson.
15: It's game on at Hyundai, where you can score great offers on a range of new and demonstrator models.
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13: A big night at the NRL judiciary. Tigers star Latu Fainu has been hit with a 3-match ban after being found guilty of dangerous contact. In some good news for the club, though, Adam Dewey is free to play this weekend, while a blow to South Sydney's finals hopes, with David Fifita banned for 2 games. And Anthony Seibold is being targeted by the PNG Chiefs. The former Manly coach has reportedly been offered a senior assistant coaching job at the expansion club.
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12: Partly cloudy with a shower or two and a top of 22 degrees. The outlook for tomorrow. Partly cloudy and a high of 23. Partly cloudy again Friday and Saturday sunny. 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
17: Partly overcast with light winds and some fun waves in the 3-foot plus range. Swell remains out of the east at just under 2 metres. Winds light out of the south-southwest at the moment. Will kick in from the east-northeast a little bit later this afternoon. 20 degrees in the water and low tides right around about now. If you're going to go for a swim, make sure you stay between the flags if the beaches are open. 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I'll check it again for you first thing tomorrow morning.
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0: Hey, shout out to all the people calling right now for Lisa Liam and Spiders. Stick to the beat, no repeat. It will return when the guys return back from their break Monday, August 10th. It's 92.5 Triple M Gold. Aloe Baker filling in today.

0: We're hanging around that 16 to 17 degree mark in Pinogan right now. It's Allo Baker filling in for Liesl Jones, Liam and Spider at 92.5 Triple M Gold. While they're away, we're replaying some of the better bits of the show so far this year.
1: I'm in the market for a brand new car, but I should not be trusted with anything brand new because I had my stone bench tops installed. And within 3 days, I had black ink stain all over it. I cannot be trusted. Talking about the things you bought brand new, Nathan and Molendina, good morning.
2: Good morning. How are you?
1: Oh, we're great. What did you lose or break on the first day?
2: It was on Christmas Day, probably close to about 40 years ago.
1: Okay.
2: And it was one of those brand-fangled new Frisbees that flew like 400 metres or something.
3: Oh, the Aerobees.
2: Aerobee, that was it. I couldn't remember the name, but thanks for reminding me. Anyway, yeah, we got one of those on Christmas Day, took it down to the local park. It was probably a little bit windy from memory. And we probably had one or two throws, and I've just ripped, you know, tried to do a real good one, and it floated up and up and up and over the trees, and we never saw it again.
1: Oh, a Frisbee!
3: Oh, Nathan!
1: The devastation of going, that game's over, all right.
3: And still hurt you 40 years.
2: It wasn't my Frisbee, thank God. It was actually my brother's, but I don't think he was too impressed.
1: Oh, I love it.
3: Those things were, they came, as soon as you said those Frisbees, I'm like, Aerobees. They were gold. They were the greatest things ever. And they did fly forever. And I can just imagine the heartbreak on Nathan's face.
1: Sad. Kate from Churn Park, good morning.
4: Good morning, guys.
1: What did you break or lose the minute you got it?
4: Picked up a brand new car last June. Drove it from Ashmore to Westfield Helensvale, where a darling old lady drove straight into it and sideswiped the side of it as she was passing for her eye test.
3: No way. Day one.
4: And I had to sit in the car park and referee between, I would say she would have been over 80 years.

0: Ask.
1: Yeah, it was his dream car, a Subaru WRX.
2: Oh, no.
3: No way.
0: Oh, you're kidding.
2: Yeah. Oh, the devastation.
3: The WRX too. Like, they are dream cars.
2: I just
3: for
2: love
3: a lot
2: that she was
3: people.
2: Going for an eye test.
0: I've got to ask, did she pass the eye
1: test? I can't work out why it's his dream car. Anyway.
0: Kate.
2: The heartbreak.
0: Oh, hey, Kate.
2: Did he cry?
0: Kate. I know it's almost 12 months too late, but take your husband to the movies on us this weekend, all right? We'll give you some tickets to event cinemas. You can go see
2: you can
3: so
2: see Fast and
3: better.
2: The Furious 16.
0: Thank you for the call,
1: Kate. Thank
0: you
1: so much, guys. I very much appreciate that.
0: No worries, Kate.
2: Oh, that's horrific. Glenn and Eleonora, what did you break or lose straight away?
4: Morning, team. My little brother's best friend inherited $40,000. Went straight away to Mitsubishi and bought himself a racer boy car. Oh. Went and picked up my little brother straight from the car yard, and they together went to visit their other good friend.
2: Uh-oh.
4: And as he turned into the driveway, yeah, that's right, he was more chuffed than Spider with a full bag of dim sims. I'll tell you what, he was absolutely kicking it. But he went straight around and into the driveway and scored the entire left side with his friend's front gate.
2: Oh, that hurts. And did he get every panel from front to back?
4: He certainly did, and gee, he felt worse because there's no one else to blame.
3: No.
0: Can't take the front gate to court.
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6: 92.5 Triple M Gold, Gold Coast traffic.
7: Usual delays continue if you run on the M1 southbound up at Coomera through to Arundel, also through Wurongri and Mundrabar. Northbound delays through Coomera and Pimpamar, also through Yatla. Coomera connector is slow southbound at Helens Far Road. Hope Island Road builds up westbound from the connector through to the M1, and Brisbane Road quite slow eastbound through Arundel. The census is coming this August. You'll get instructions soon on what to do in the census. 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

0: I'm under strict instructions from the boss to play more music with Liesl Jones, Liam and Spider Away this week. They're back Monday, August 10. Coming up at 92.5 Triple M Gold. We're going to press play on Cher. I don't know if you know this about her, but she does not like Madonna.
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0: We'll get to Cher in the next few minutes. 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
5: 92.5 Triple M Gold, Gold Coast traffic.
6: Still got delays for your run on the M1 both directions this morning between Upper Coomera and Helensvale. Also southbound from Arundel, pretty much down through to Wurongari and Mudraba. Also got delays northbound through Pimpama and through Ormo. Coomera connector slows up southbound at Helensvale Road, and Hope Island Road builds up westbound from the connector through to the M1. 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
16: Good morning, Rod McLeod with a fresh news update. A man and woman have died after a fire destroyed a home at Kingston on Tuesday afternoon. The two-storey Queenslander on Adelaide Street fully engulfed when seven fire crews arrived just after 3 p.m. Police say the bodies of a man and woman were found inside the house. Four other occupants escaped unharmed. Gold Coast beaches are recovering after days of gale-force winds and 5-metre waves battering the coastline. The annual Burleigh Head Sand Dredging Program is now underway, replenishing beaches from the Burleigh Headland north to Southport. Officials are hoping that restoration work will have beaches ready in time for next month's Pacific Air Show. Updating sport now. And the Gold Coast Suns are heading to Melbourne this weekend to take on Carlton in the AFL. Suns' Matt Rowell says talk of group disunity after 8 straight losses is off the mark.
8: currently at the moment in our season, we're not where we want to be. So there's always going to be some hard conversations and how can we get better and a bit of uncomfortableness, but there's no disharmony. It's more about how can we get better as a group.
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11: Hey, I'm Michaela Savage. The Union Jack is an outdated symbol of oppression. That's according to the AMWU, which wants it removed from the Australian flag. Housing Minister Claire O'Neill has played it down on Seven.
17: It's not something that I've had a moment to think about. I'm focused on the housing issues that are affecting millions of people around our country.
11: A blockade in the Red Sea by Iran-backed Houthi rebels could put further pressure on the world's oil supplies, pushing up fuel prices. While with fighting between the US and Iran resumed, some experts are warning the likelihood of an interest rate hike has increased. Briefly, the federal government will not help an ISIS-linked Australian doctor return home from Iraq following reports Tariq Kamla is alive in prison. And Rebel Wilson will learn today whether she defamed fellow actress Charlotte McInnes during a bitter battle over the film The Deb. A federal court judge in Sydney will hand down the ruling, with Wilson denying claims her social media posts damaged McInnes's reputation.
18: It's game on at Hyundai, where you can score great offers on a range of new and demonstrator models.
19: Triple M Gold Sport.
11: Tigers star Latu Fainu has copped a three-match ban at the NRL judiciary overnight, while teammate Adam Dewey, though, is free to play this weekend after having his high tackle charge downgraded. And South Sydney's David Fifita will miss two games. Meantime, footy reporter David Riccio has told us Latrell Mitchell is seeing a neurologist in a bid to overcome complex nerve damage.
20: They just can't give a definitive timeline on when he'll be back, which indicates that it could be season ending.
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16: Partly cloudy with a shower or two and a top of 22 degrees. The outlook for tomorrow: partly cloudy and a high of 23. Partly cloudy again Friday and Saturday sunny. 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

0: 22 degrees, the expected top for today. And the odd isolated shower around the Gold Coast. It's Allo Baker filling in for Liesl Jones. Liam and Spider, they are expected to return to 92.5 Triple M Gold Monday, August 10. I catch a grenade. In the meantime, you're stuck with me playing more music. Bruno Mars, we'll get to him in minutes. And picture this, just go on a journey with me here for a moment. You work in a guitar museum. You think you know everything there is to know about artists like Van Halen. You even have a guitar made by Eddie Van Halen, and one day, the man himself comes in, but you don't recognize him.
1: This guitar was built in 1979 after the original was damaged during a concert.
2: No, that one was built in 1981. The original was never damaged.
1: Sir, I'm responsible for this exhibit. This information has been verified.
0: Who said that? Awkward. He's like, I'm the one who built it. She still didn't recognize him. It's a true story. You can look it up if you don't believe me. Van Halen Jump. We'll press play on this one in minutes at Triple M Gold.
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6: Well, the M1, the worst of it again this morning. It's quite slow southbound from Upper Coomera, pretty much all the way down through to Mudrabar now. And northbound delays stretch from Coomera and Helensvale, also through Pimpama and Ormo. Brisbane Road is busy through Arundel, Smith Street motorway through Mullandina, Gooding Drive to Carrara and Robina Parkway through Mudrabar. AusAlert, Australia's new emergency messaging system, will send a test alert to compatible mobile devices around 2 p.m. on Monday, 27 July. 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

0: Wrapping up the show as hungry as always. I'm out here. I'm going to go get a Yatala pie. Yes, I know it's Yatla pie. I'm just trying to stir some people up. Aloe Baker with you for 92.5. It's Triple M Gold. Hello. Al Dobie taking over next. He's got your tickets to the Red Hot Summer Tour. Eskimo Joe will be there. Birds of Tokyo. Australian Crawl. Men at Work. Details on how you can get your grimy little mitts on those tickets. It's all coming up after 9 this morning. I'll be back again tomorrow filling in for Liesl Jones, Liam and Spider with more of the best bits of the show so far in 2026.
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3: 92.5 Triple M Gold, Gold Coast traffic.
4: Got some delays continuing for your run on the M1 southbound through Coomera, Helensvale, all the way down pretty much through to Mudraba, and the northbound delays continue through Coomera, Ulmo and Yatla. The Coomera Connector is slow southbound at Helensvale Road. Gold Coast Highway busy, Surfers Paradise, Miami, Palm Beach and Crumbin Creek Road, Crumbin Waters as well. 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
16: Good morning, Rob McLeod with the fresh news update. A man and a woman have died in a house fire at Kingston in Logan. Seven fire crews were called to Adelaide Street just after 3 p.m. yesterday. A two-storey Queenslander was fully engulfed, police later confirming the bodies of the pair were found inside the home. Four other occupants escaped unharmed. AirTrain has paid zero income tax in the past 10 years, according to the Greens. The UK company behind the airport shuttle service is able to set its own fares, meaning travellers don't get Queensland's 50-cent transport rate. Its deal with the state government prohibits any alternative public transport to Brisbane Airport until it returns to public hands in 2036. The RACQ is warning Gold Coast drivers not to be tempted to use AI when it comes to vehicle maintenance. The organisation's principal technical researcher, Andrew Kirk, says delaying your car servicing will only cost you later on.
17: This can lead to increased damage. If something's wrong with your vehicle, it can exacerbate that repair and end up costing you more in the long run, the longer you leave it.
18: Triple M National News.
19: Hey, I'm Michaela Savage. Fuel rationing could hit as soon as September if a major shipping route stays closed. Energy experts warning the Strait of Hormuz crisis could trigger another oil shock, with petrol and diesel prices also tipped to keep climbing. The federal government says Australia has 46 days of petrol and is closely monitoring, but has no current plans to extend the fuel excise cut. Well, the United States has spent $37.5 billion US dollars on the Iran war so far. That's according to Defence Secretary Pete Hegseth. Labor is facing pressure from a union to redesign the Australian flag and dump the Union Jack. The AMW is taking the proposal to the party's national conference in Adelaide, arguing colonial symbols should be removed from public life. And Queensland's housing minister has reversed a decision that would have seen the Brisbane mum who gave birth to quadruplets be ineligible for rental assistance due to money from a GoFundMe. It comes as more than $77,000 is now being raised for the family of 10.
20: Research shows that regularly eating ultra-processed foods can increase your risk of developing type 2 diabetes by 53%. Search Diabetes Australia for more about the nation's fastest-growing chronic condition.
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19: Aaron Woods reckons the Rabbitohs could miss finals footy again this year. They're currently in seventh spot on the ladder, but will be without several key players over the next few weeks.
22: They've got Talis Duncan's out for probably nearly a month with a hamstring. Dave Fifita, Fifita didn't get his downgrade with his charge, so he's got two weeks on the sideline. Yeah.
19: Skipper Cameron Murray's also expected to be sidelined for up to 4 weeks with a calf strain, while Latrell Mitchell's seeing a specialist neurologist to try to overcome complex nerve damage.
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16: Partly cloudy with a shower or two and a top of 22 degrees. The outlook for tomorrow. Partly cloudy and a high of 23. Partly cloudy again Friday and Saturday sunny. 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

0: 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Pink. Going to get to the Chili Peppers' Soul to Squeeze coming up. A time to hear something from St. Elmo's Fire.
1: 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Elmo's song.
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0: Yeah, the cast in that movie, just massive, wasn't it? 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Good times and greatest hits. 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

0: on the Gold Coast Original 92.5 Triple M Gold, our good times and greatest hits. That's Chumbawamba from the 90s. Strange band name. The 80s gave us some really weird band names. Wawanee, Men Without Hats, Wang Chung.
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1: 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All right, now you know.
0: Yeah, it's Wang Chung on the old Dick Clark TV show in the States, confirming that the sound of a guitar is Wang Chung. 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
2: Kerry in Helen's Vale, how you going?
3: Pretty good. A little bit nervous if I've got to try and sing.
2: Hey, that's okay. Don't worry. It's really, really simple. Because you're going to pick a song from one of the artists on this lineup for the Red Hot Summer Tour. So it's either going to be Australian Crawl, James Rain I'm happy with as well, Men at Work, Birds of Tokyo, Eskimo Joe or Boom Crash Opera.
3: I reckon James Rain, Reckless maybe?
2: Don't be so... Well, I'm not going to sing it because that's your
3: don't
2: job.
3: Don't be so... Yeah, I know that line.

0: pretty good. Kerry, couple
1: I don't know
0: of tickets
1: about that.
0: To the Red Hot Summer Tour. It doesn't matter.
1: Oh, yay. Thank you so much. Oh, it's awesome.
0: Yeah.
1: Sorry about the singing. Oh, yay.
0: It's worth it because these tickets are the hottest tickets in town. The lineup is just so good.
1: Certainly is. Can't wait.
0: Yep. Coolangatta Beach, November 1. You will be there to see Australian Crawl reforming after 40 years alongside Men at Work to see them live. Birds of Tokyo, yeah, Eskimo Joe, Boom Crash Opera, Ella Hooper from Killing Heidi. Get your tickets right now from Ticketmaster. Or just like Kerry, keep listening to 92.5 Triple M Golf. Your chance to win them, and yeah, you'll have a crack at singing. And it's not about how good you are, it's just about having a go.
1: Yes.
2: Liesl Jones, Liam and Spider for breakfast.
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6: Hello, I'm Dave Verdolan. The devastated husband of the woman killed in yesterday's house fire in Kingston has revealed she'd been battling cancer. Ari Laver describing his wife of 32 years, Leanne, as kind and generous.
7: I should have died with my wife. And what am I going to do for my kids? That's all that's going through my head. My wife didn't deserve that. She's been battling stage 4 lymphoma. We just had some good reports. We thought we were on the right route.
6: Family friend Philip Gordon also died in the inferno. Police are investigating whether an electrical fault sparked the blaze. Almost all Gold Coast beaches are open today after copping a battering over the last few days. Main Beach near the Sheraton remains closed. The SES is getting a financial top-up from the state government. 35 projects around Queensland are being funded, including facility upgrades here on the Gold Coast. Two ageing SES vehicles locally are also being replaced. And in sport, Titans prop Jamin Joloff is reportedly weighing up a move to the English Super League.
5: Triple M National News.
8: Good morning, Matthew Layton with you. Anyone with a secret or concealed phone is being urged to switch it off before Monday's National Emergency Alert test. Emergency Management Minister Christy McBain says the loud Oz Alert warning will sound across Australia at 2 p.m. Eastern.
9: If receiving an Oz Alert test will disrupt you or cause you and your family to feel unsafe, we ask that you turn off your mobile device or switch them to aeroplane mode before the scheduled test time.
8: A 16-year-old boy has been charged with murdering his mother and allegedly seriously injuring his younger sister. Police found the woman dead at a Bentley home in Perth southeast before locating the 12-year-old nearby. The boy faces Perth Children's Court today. And Rebel Wilson will learn today whether she defamed fellow actor Charlotte McInnes during a bitter battle over the film The Deb. A federal court judge in Sydney will hand down the ruling. With Wilson denying claims, her social media posts damaged McInnes' reputation.
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8: A mixed night at the judiciary for the West Tigers. Latu Fainu will miss three games after failing to overturn a dangerous contact charge, while Adam Dewey is free to face the Raiders on Saturday after earning a downgrade. Meanwhile, Aaron Woods thinks the Rabbitohs could miss finals footy again this year. They are seventh on the ladder, but will be without several key players in the coming weeks.
11: They've got Talis Duncan's out.